0: Brumbies' new recruit, Tristan Riley, says he's settling into Canberra just fine. The 27-year-old is in the nation's capital on a two-year deal, bringing 40 Super Rugby appearances and 10 tries with him. Riley on what he thinks he can bring to the team.
1: I'd like to say I bring physicality in defence and then attacking, just being a bit of a smart player. You know, attack-wise, just being able to pop up where there's opportunities on the field. And yeah, I just want to be able to play within the team and play each week.
0: And the Giants have delisted Jesse Hogan just 2 years after he won the Coleman medal. He's now set to pursue a move to a Melbourne club.
2: Alexander Watson Insulation. Canberra's cold, but your house doesn't have to be.
0: A shower or two in 18 today, clouds clearing in 17 tomorrow, then partly cloudy and 17 on Friday. 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
8: Morning. Hey, it is Ash here. And with the news breaking this morning of Dolly Parton's passing at aged 80, all day today here at Hit 104.7, we will be looking back at some incredible, and I mean incredible hits, the life, everything that goes along with the queen of country music, Miss Dolly Parton.
9: My name is Brian Seaver, announcing the passing of my Aunt Dolly, Rebecca Parton Dean. Sister, sis, Aunt Granny to one generation and Gigi to the next. As her head of security for more than two decades, I have imagined the heaviness of this moment, but haven't truly felt it until now. It is an honor that is mixed with absolute pride and great sadness. But sadness lies with us, not with Dolly.
10: Jolene, Jolene, Jolene, Jolene.
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9: 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May God bless Dolly Parton. She will always love you.
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0: It is your Wednesday morning here on Canberra's Hoot 104.7. And yes, after the announcement of Dolly Parton's passing at age 80 this morning, all day today here on Hoot 104.7, we will be celebrating the incredible life, playing all her hits. So all day, keep it locked right here to Hoot 104.7. 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
0: Woo! 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
3: This year has been truly amazing. 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

0: It's your hump day here on Canberra's Hit 104.7. And truthfully, this is a good hype song. I think Baby Wes is going to need us before he enters the ring tomorrow.
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0: Yes, it all goes down tomorrow. Slam! The baby gender reveal. Yeah, you heard me say that one right. It is Gabby's baby gender reveal tomorrow, and it is wrestling. It's kind of crazy. And yes, Baby Wes is getting in the ring.
2: Is Dan Archer able to perform a clothesline on you right now?
3: Yes. Hey, Dan, is there any chance you can perform a clothesline on me so they can hear it?
4: Sure.
5: Let's go.
6: Okay. He had a big smile on his face.
2: All right.
3: I'm kind of worried.
2: You put the phone. Do whatever you need to do. I'm not going to tell you how
3: okay,
2: to do
3: okay. I'm going to put the phone down over here.
2: Okay, here we go.
5: Safety first.
4: Oh, my God. Hello. Well done, mate.
2: You took it well. I assume you took it well. How do you feel?
4: Yeah, good.
2: Fantastic.
5: That actually well scared
2: done
5: me.
2: Yeah, it was awesome. All right.
5: Are you okay?
4: Yeah.
2: It's called selling.
5: He's
2: selling the move.
5: He's really sold it.
0: He has been training really hard for this one. So make sure you listen into Canberra's Hit 104.7. It all goes down tomorrow. Find out if Gabby's having a boy or a girl. 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The guys are back from 6 a.m. tomorrow. Time for Olivia Rodrigo. I know.

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0: Galinda in the Wicked movie? None other than Ariana Grande. Thank you, Ariana Grande. 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
2: All right, if you're just like me and checked your phone yesterday afternoon to see probably one of the best Aussie music lineups ever, Summernats 39 next year is going to be incredible. Veronica's, Birds of Tokyo, Play Lunch, Sneaky Sound System, Mashed and Kutcher. It's going to be huge. So yes, Friday night, they've got the Veronica's, Birds of Tokyo and Play Lunch. Saturday is a huge party. They are saying a Sneaky Sound System and Mashed and Kutcher. Just the best Aussie music lineup I think I've ever seen on one stage. It is going to be so good, obviously, alongside Summernats 39. Going to be massive here in the ACT. So let's celebrate with the artist I, to this day, say is my favourite ever live performers I have ever seen, ever. The Veronicas are amazing. Forever kicks off your guilty pleasure this morning on Canberra's Hit 104.7.

0: Sneaky sound system pitches wrapping up your guilty pleasures. 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You'll be seeing them play on Saturday alongside the guys from Ashton and Kutcher. We had Birds of Tokyo and the Veronicas before that, who you'll be seeing play alongside Play Lunch on the Friday night. A big lineup ahead for Summer Nats 39 and a big lineup ahead for your guilty pleasures this Wednesday afternoon. 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
8: Yuma and good morning, I'm Hayden Becerra. The ACT Legislative Assembly Standards Watchdog has found a Leanne Cassie's complaint of a violent threat made to her earlier this year should be dismissed. The Canberra Times reports the Standards Commissioner claims they found no breach of the Code of Conduct despite acknowledging the behaviour to be somewhat intemperate. Hundreds have gathered on the Hollywood Walk of Fame this morning to pay their respects to Dolly Parton, who has passed away overnight at the age of 80. This fan telling Seven, he's simply devastated by the news.
9: I was in shock. I was in utter disbelief. I had just gotten out of the shower, and Shirley was someone else. She's so sprightly and so vibrant that it's just hard to imagine she's not with us anymore.
8: The ACT's Domestic Violence Crisis Service says outrage is no longer enough. It comes as National Cabinet meets today, with the PM putting domestic and family violence top of the agenda. CEO Sue Wiebeck says what the politicians have immediate control of is ensuring when gender-based violence occurs, there is support in place.
10: To supporting the response to domestic, family and sexual violence, criminal justice systems, social supports, recovery and healing. They can fund the front line to make sure that no one is turned away.
8: The federal government has again been forced to defend plans to reduce the higher rebate for private health insurance for people 65 and over to pay for aged care. Employment Minister Amanda Rishworth says it must happen.
11: There will be a modest impact of people that might not take up private health insurance, but making sure pensioners can get a home care package is critically important.
8: There on Seven, and supermarket giant Woolworths has announced a significant surge in group profit and a strong start to the new financial year, thanks mostly to its Ooshies collectibles. The jump in profits is despite a Fair Work underpayment case impacting its bottom line.
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8: The Raiders women have named their side ahead of this weekend's away clash against the Gold Coast Titans. Holly Mae Dodd will start out in the second row, replacing Charlotte Basham, who will miss the game due to a concussion. And Lily Boyle has been named on the bench for her first game of the season. And Jai Arrow will make a comeback to the footy field, with NRL signing off on an exemption to allow him to chalk up the 100-game milestone. The 31-year-old, who's been diagnosed with MND, will run out with the Rabbitohs in their remaining two games. League star Brad Fittler telling Nine, it'll be special to see him back in the Buddies jersey.
13: So, you know, Jai's going to have to go through what you normally do, warm up, go and get a massage, kicking off and the adrenaline running through your body and just being around people is going to be something Jai's going to obviously hold really tight as he comes into a really unknown part of his life.
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8: A shower or two in 18 today, clouds clearing in 17 tomorrow, then partly cloudy and 17 on Friday. 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
19: We're halfway through the week, which means we are halfway through voting for the best pizza in the ACT. 041-777-1047. That is how you help us find, yes, the best pizza. The tally room is having, though, a hard time keeping up with the amount of text messages coming through. Ethan.
20: It's busy in there.
19: Yeah, you guys doing okay?
20: It is wild.
19: Okay. Do we have someone in the lead, though? What do we know?
20: We do. Evett's Takeaway and Pizza Bar has come out very strong.
19: Okay.
20: And they are leading the force right now. But there are plenty of other votes coming through. A Domino's Belconnen. Get one.
19: Nice. So, yes.
20: They are coming through strong. And then we've got Agostini's at the East Hotel, also doing well.
19: They're very, very good.
20: Very
19: around
20: good.
19: The office, I've had some
20: very
19: good
20: fancy. And Mills and Grills in Florey.
19: I do love, a lot of the names are really good for pizza places. A lot of puns happening. I do like it.
20: Can't have a good pizza shop without a good name.
19: That's good. True. 041-777-1047. Get your votes in. Help us find the best pizza in the ACT. And just by voting, you go in the draw to win $500. Right, Ethan?
20: $500.
19: Big one. Keep it locked here.
20: It's a lot of pizza.
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0: Larson, it's your Wednesday here on Canberra's Hit 104.7. The heartbreaking news this morning, that Dolly Parton passed away at age 80. An incredible, incredible woman with an incredible, incredible life. We pay tribute to her today, playing all her hits throughout your Wednesday here on Canberra's Hit 104.7.
1: My name is Brian Seaver, announcing the passing of my Aunt Dolly, Rebecca Parton Dean. Sister, sis, Aunt Granny to one generation and Gigi to the next. As her head of security for more than two decades, I have imagined the heaviness of this moment but haven't truly felt it until now.
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0: Wrapping up your Wednesday morning. We're halfway officially through the week into your Wednesday afternoon next. And the best way to start the rest of your day, a DJ Konski Midday Mashup. 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
6: Oh, there will be no argument. 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
0: The wait is almost over, Canberra. Well, Jim Belconnen officially opens this Thursday. 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Well, Jim Belconnen's open day this Thursday from 4 p.m. at 5 Chan Street, Belconnen. 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
17: Yuma, good afternoon. I'm Renee Bigatko. There's been another crash, this one on John Gorton Drive between a bus and car near the intersection with Harold White Avenue in Coombs. We're told traffic is slowly getting back to normal there and there were no injuries. It's after two people were taken to hospital with serious injuries after a crash on Yamba Drive in Mawson earlier today. There's fresh calls for the ACT government to deliver a new ice sports facility for the capital. Sandy Logan from the ACT Ice Sports Federation says it's been 10 years since the government said it'd build one in Canberra South, and enough is enough.
3: We know that there's a block of land that's been made available in Tuggeranong. We know that there's money on the table. The ACT government is committed to the partner in the private developers to build this new twin sheet ice sports facility in Tuggeranong. What we're saying is, let's get skating.
17: Crowds have gathered a Dolly Parton star on the Hollywood Walk of Fame, with the beloved country singer passing away aged 80. This fan telling Seven the news has come as a shock to her.
11: It is devastating. It's hard for all of us. She's going to be missed so much. What she stood for, her platform, her love, not judging who you were, what your political backgrounds of. We need more people like that in our lives.
17: There's concerns if bird flu makes its way to the ACT, what impact that could have on the popular peacocks in Narrabundah. The Save the Narrabundah Peafowl Group says it could potentially wipe out the peafowl population that's lived in that part of Canberra for over 30 years. There's been over 300 positive cases recorded in Australia so far. And all ACT government turf sports grounds are closed for training and match play today due to the wet weather.
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17: Checking sport in the NRL, Adam Reynolds says it was his decision to call it quits, rejecting claims he was forced into an early retirement and denied a farewell game against the Storm on Thursday night. The Broncos skipper now admitting his calf injury would have made him a liability. And if you've ever wondered what it's like to be courtside with top tennis players, applications are open for young Canberrans to be ball kids for the Workday Canberra International in January.
18: Alexander Watson Insulation. Canberra's cold, but your house doesn't have to be.
17: A possible shower or two, 18 the top today. Cloud clearing tomorrow, also 18. 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

0: is Pink wrapping up your DJ Konski midday mashup this Wednesday here on Canberra's Hit 104.7. Hey, if you still haven't had lunch, remember, possibly think about getting a pizza. We're trying to look at the best pizza in the ACT this week. 041 777 1047. That's how you text to vote. 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Hey, this weekend, Alex Warren is supposed to be bringing his world tour to Australia. Unfortunately, it didn't get to be kicked off in Auckland the other day. He was unwell, but he just released a brand new album, Wild Child. And hey, fingers crossed he takes the stage this weekend, because he takes the next song here for your Wednesday afternoon here on Hit 104.7.
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0: 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An incredible effort from the rap star. 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We're playing tribute to her all day today with all her hits. 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
11: Yuma, good afternoon. I'm Renee Bigatko. The ACT Education Ministers defended upcoming budget cuts at some of our public schools. Rachel Stephen-Smith says while funding is increasing overall, the money needs to be redistributed so it's more equitable. It says some schools will get a funding cut of more than 5%.
12: We recognise that reform and change can be difficult, and that's why the Education Directorate is working really closely with principals and school business managers to ensure that these changes are manageable across every single one of our public schools.
11: Independent MLA Leanne Casley says she's disappointed with how the investigation into her complaint about a violent threat towards her earlier this year was undertaken. It's after the Assembly's Standards Watchdog found no breach in the Code of Conduct, claiming the matter should be dismissed. Casley says while they failed to interview witnesses or test particular claims, she's accepted the matter has been closed. The Prime Minister is the latest political leader to share a tribute to Dolly Parton following her death at the age of 80. Anthony Albanese says the country music icon made our world a better place while sharing fond memories of meeting her back in 2011, describing it as a magical experience. And a pretty impressive lineup for Summer Nats in January with the Veronicas headlining, also performing popular Aussie acts like Birds of Tokyo and Sneaky Sound System.
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11: Checking sport, Raiders women's coach Darren Borthwick says Lily Boyle's been improving, named on the bench for Saturday's clash against the Titans, her first game of the season.
13: We're going up to play a pretty mobile pack in the Titans, and I feel Lily will contribute to our pack as well, so very happy for Lil, and she has been very patient and she deserves her opportunity this weekend.
11: And Broncos coach Michael Maguire has broken his silence over the Adam Reynolds drama. The club has copped criticism for failing to give the Brisbane halfback one last game before he hangs up the boots. Madge says it was Reynolds that actually made the call.
14: Said to me, I think it's time, Madge. And that's how it went. And I respect that. You know, I'd love to see him play. But there comes a time where he just said the body's had its time, and he just couldn't get to the end point to have that last little fairy tale.
15: Alexander Watson Insulation. Canberra's cold, but your house doesn't have to be.
11: A possible shower or two, 18 the top today. Cloud clearing tomorrow, also 18. 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
15: Tributes are flowing in from everywhere and from everyone, from Yes, Eminem, to your local radio stations, honouring the life of the incredible Dolly Parton, who was announced this morning. She had passed away at age 80. Hey, us here at Hit 104.7, we can honour her through playing her incredible hits. And just last week, this next hit up, it was 43 years young, still in our hearts, still a number one hit to us. Islands in the Stream from Kenny Rogers and Dolly Parton. 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
16: My name is Brian Seaver, announcing the passing of my Aunt Dolly, Rebecca Parton Dean. Sister, sis, Aunt Granny to one generation and Gigi to the next. As her head of security for more than two decades, I have imagined the heaviness of this moment, but haven't truly felt it until now.
17: I can see the light of a brand new day.
16: It is an honor that is mixed with absolute pride and great sadness. But sadness lies with us, not with Dolly.
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16: And have some rest. Rest in peace, Aunt Dolly. May God bless Dolly Parton. She will always love you.

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0: Because I've had like orange on a pizza before. 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
0: 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Make sure every voice you hear, you get yourself in the draw. So just keep it locked here in Canberra's Hit 104.7. Inside the next half an hour, I reveal that voice. But right now, I'm revealing it's the Kid Laroi and Justin Bieber at State here afternoon on Hit.

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3: 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A beautiful, it's probably like a moleskin.
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2: Yeah, or something. You've got to untie your Dax because you've double knotted the drawstring. Not sexy. So that's why Gabby's writing it and I'm not.
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0: Yuma, good afternoon. I'm Renee Bigatko. A report on the Territory's fiscal sustainability shows our financial position is not sustainable. It also echoes what external economist Saul Eslake found, that the budget deterioration has been driven by government policy decisions. The committee's made 15 findings and 26 recommendations, focusing on things like improved government processes for financial management. Claims the ACT government's broken its promise from 10 years ago today to deliver a new ice sports facility in Canberra South. Sandy Logan from the ACT Ice Sports Federation says we're missing out on a range of tournaments and economic benefits.
17: It will also be there for the future needs of new ice sports, new teams, and even new championships and international events. It'll be a huge economic boost, not just in the construction, but also in the operation.
0: Our emergency workers and volunteers are hosting workshops this week to help us be better prepared for seasonal emergencies. They'll showcase new tools like bushfire and flood tables to educate locals on the impacts of bushfire and flooding. RFS Chief Officer Rowan Scott says now's the time to do it.
6: The severe weather season does start very shortly, so it's real timely that we've got these resources that we can now take out to the community to educate them on the coming seasons, how to prepare their properties.
0: There's calls for the ACT government to help preserve our local peacock population. The Save the Narrabundah Peafowl Group says if bird flu makes its way to the ACT, it could wipe out the peafowl population that's lived in Narrabundah for over 30 years. And crowds have gathered at Dolly Parton's star on the Hollywood Walk of Fame, with the country singing icon passing away aged 80.
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0: Checking sport in the NRL, Adam Reynolds says it was his decision to call it quits, rejecting claims he was forced into an early retirement and denied a farewell game against the Storm on Thursday. The Broncos skipper now admitting his calf injury would have made him a liability. And you see them running back and forth at top tennis tournaments with a front row seat to all the action. Young Canberrans can now apply to be ball kids at the Workday Canberra International in January.
3: 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Canberra's cold, but your house doesn't have to be.
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2: 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Got a
0: million for me. 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One voice could get you there.
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0: Olivia Dean, your Wednesday afternoon. It's Canberra's Hit 104.7. Hey, it is Ash here. And well, this morning it was announced that Dolly Parton had passed away at aged 80, and not recently. It was also revealed she did pass away from cancer. The music world today is in mourning as she has had a career that has spanned decades. An incredible woman. I don't even think there are enough words to describe how amazing Dolly Parton is. So here at Hit 104.7, the way that we get to honour her is by playing her hits. And of course, just as the day is about to wrap up, the best song to send us off into our Wednesday arvo has to be Dolly Parton's 9 to 5. It's Canberra's Hit 104.7.
1: My name is Brian Seaver, announcing the passing of my Aunt Dolly, Rebecca Parton Dean. Sister, sis, Aunt Granny to one generation and Gigi to the next. As her head of security for more than two decades, I have imagined the heaviness of this moment but haven't truly felt it until now.
2: I can see the light of a brand new day.
1: It is an honor that is mixed with absolute pride and great sadness. But sadness lies with us, not with Dolly.
2: Jolene, Jolene, Jolene, Jolene.
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2: I wish you love.
1: And have some rest. Rest in peace, Aunt Dolly. May God bless Dolly Parton. She will always love you.
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2: 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And the texts are coming through thick and fast, just like the nice tomato sauce on top of some of your favourite pizzas, right, Wes?
3: Ah, I see what you did there.
2: I was trying something. Where are the people, liking their pizzas from?
3: Well, we're getting a lot of, it's a kind of like some of the other categories. It's a big mix of pizza places around the entire capital.
2: Mm-hmm.
3: Edit Takeaway is super popular.
2: Yeah.
3: Mills and Grills, also very popular.
2: Yeah.
3: These are all just names that we're seeing a lot of. Third yeah. Space in Hackett.
2: Yeah.
3: And I feel like I'm going to pronounce this wrong. Anita Ricchetta? Ricchetta?
2: I don't know that place, truthfully. It might become my favourite.
3: We've been seeing a lot of that one.
2: Do you have a favourite pizza in the ACT, Wes?
3: I'm going to say, because I'm a Northsider, yeah. I live very close by. Bronx is probably my go-to on a Friday or Saturday night, pizza night.
2: A little fun food Friday night for you.
3: That's it. Hey, make sure you get your votes in, because you can still win $500 if you get your vote in before Sunday, 6 p.m.
2: That is true. And even if the place that you vote for doesn't win, you still go in the draw to win the $500 yourself.
3: Yeah, imagine like how much pizza you could buy with an extra $500 in your back pocket.
2: Would you want a pizza that's worth $500 or $500 worth of like meat lovers' individual pizzas?
3: I'm a hungry guy, so probably $500 worth of pizzas.
2: Sounds good. 041-777-1047. 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
0: Yuma, good afternoon. I'm Renee Bigatko. The ACT Education Minister says budget cuts at some public schools are needed to make it a fairer system. Rachel Stephen-Smith says while funding is increasing overall, the money needs to be redistributed so it's more equitable.
16: That responds to the recommendations of the School Resourcing Review and the principles that have been established through that review and our response to it that have been discussed at a high level with schools, with unions and with parents for some time.
0: Some schools will get a funding cut of more than 5%. Independent MLA Leanne Casley says she's disappointed with how an investigation was carried out over her complaint about a violent threat towards her earlier this year. She says witnesses weren't interviewed and particular claims weren't tested. It's after the Assembly's standards watchdog found no breach in the code of conduct and the matter should be dismissed. Tributes have been pouring in for Dolly Parton after the music legend passed away aged 80. Her nephew, Brian Seaver, says she championed the potential in others.
18: Dolly also opened doors for generations of singers, songwriters, musicians, and dreamers from every walk of life and across every continent. By her example, we believe that anything was possible.
0: And 20 shopping trolleys, 2 electric scooters, and 3 bikes have been removed from the bottom of Lake Tuggeranong. It's after water levels were recently lowered at a bunch of our dams, ponds and lakes for routine inspections, while 5 Murray cod up to 90 centimetres and 4 golden perch were relocated. Now Canberra's Fuel Watch, make fuel prices yesterday's problem. Switch to an EV at allianceleasing.com.au. A litre of unleaded will set you back about $2.10, while diesel is sitting at $2.62.
21: 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ActuAGL, the energy for around here.
0: Checking sport, Raiders women's coach Darren Borthwick says consistency will be key for Saturday's away clash against the Titans.
22: We can't come out and do what we've done the last 3 weeks and then let that slip this weekend. All I ask is that we hold some consistency in the way we play and some pride in the jersey and put in a good performance.
0: And Serena Williams has been knocked out of the US Tennis Open in the mixed doubles.
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0: Bickmore
1: and Tommy Little. 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
0: boom, boom, boom. This is Carrie and Tommy.
2: Yeah. Yes, welcome to it for your Wednesday afternoon. How are we going, guys?
3: I'm good. I'm a bit sad today about Dolly Parton. They don't make them like they used to. She was absolutely one of a kind.
4: I also think she had the same thing, and I mean sadly the next person I'm about to mention has also passed, but I think she had a similar trait to Betty White where you thought this person's going to be a part of our life forever.
3: No.
4: Yeah.
3: We're going to talk about her very, very soon.
4: I had the strangest shinning about
3: Still
4: moment.
3: I don't really get what shinning means.
4: No, neither do I.
3: Coincidence? Mm.
4: It was just a weird moment with my family and friends that we need to talk about in relation to Dolly Parton.
3: We've got cash up for grabs in two ways today. The time game has jackpotted to $10,000. Actually, three times she can win Coles cash.
4: Oh,
3: plus, we've got the cash draw.
4: Oh, my gosh.
3: What more do you want for a Wednesday afternoon?
4: Let's get into it.
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0: Alex Warren, that is Fever Dream for you Wednesday, Arvo. It's Carrie and Tommy coming up a little bit later on. The time game is worth $10,000.
1: Empire State Building is pink at the moment for Dolly.
2: That's cool.
1: They've changed the lights.
2: I've also heard for the week they're going to lower the American flags and fly them at half mast.
1: So one of our producers was saying to us early in today that they didn't really know a lot about Dolly. And I think a lot of younger people wouldn't. But Dolly is a legend. Some of the stuff she's done publicly, but also the way she's lived her life privately, I think in the world of Hollywood and musicians and stuff is so unique.
2: Yes.
1: She'd been married for like almost 60 years, I think.
2: Over six decades.
1: To Carl Dean, who they lived such a private life. He didn't want to be in the spotlight ever. She talked about how they were still madly in love, and the secret to their love light, I thought of you actually, because he writes her poetry.
2: Does he?
1: Yeah, she said he'll leave her little poems all the time. Yes. And she loved it. She used to say how she'd never get up in the morning and say hi to him without a full face of makeup. So she'd like get up and make, she said he deserved to always see me at my best.
2: I thought she even slept in it, Kat.
1: Maybe. Yes. But I remember her saying, I mean, the way she describes her image and is so confident and so honest about the effort involved to make herself look that good well into her 70s and 80s, I really loved.
3: The most beautiful woman I had ever seen in my life. She had these long red fingernails. She wore bright lipstick. She had peroxide blonde hair, wore tight clothes, short. And I thought she was the most beautiful thing I had ever seen. And my mother said, oh, she's just trash. She's just a tramp. And I thought, that's what I want to be when I grow up.
1: But it made me sad because they were together for almost 60 years and he only died last year.
2: Yeah.
1: And you often hear that happens when you've been together with someone for a very long time. When one goes, the other one goes quite soon after.
2: I think there is something beautiful in it.
1: I agree.
2: I think you always want the whatever human it is this life to go on and prosper regardless of what's happened to them. But I think when there is an old couple who have been together so long.
1: I know.
2: Because I like to think, as naff as it might be, she gets to join him again.
1: Of course. Yeah.
2: She did such incredible work. I think the reason that I love her is because she came from being dirt poor.
1: Yeah, one of 12.
2: Yeah, and she was such a humanitarian. Her Dollywood Foundation, how's this? So she set up a literacy program to gift books monthly to children from birth to age 5. By the time she passed, they've distributed over 300 million books.
1: Apparently their website's down today because so many people want to donate to it.
2: I don't know if you read this, but she started a thing called the Buddy Program in the 1990s, which cut local high school dropout rates from 35% down to 6%.
1: In what way? What did they do?
2: Offering financial incentives for people to stay in school.
1: Well, she offered people financial incentives during the terrible fires they had, the Tennessee wildfires. She donated $1 million, I think, to the COVID vaccine at the time. Apparently, she never, ever, ever wanted to be a billionaire. And every time she got close to being a billionaire, she just donated all her money because she didn't believe in becoming a billionaire.
2: Yeah, and I think her intelligence was often, particularly being, I mean, you know, times have never been easy for women, but when she was starting out in music, it was obviously incredibly tough, and looking the way she looked, I think people do dismiss her talent, but also her intelligence, which I think she kind of sums up beautifully what stock she's made of here.
3: We were very proud people, people with a lot of class. It was country class, but it was a great deal of class, and most of my people were not that educated, but they are very, very intelligent.
2: And, of course, her, and you may have heard this round today, but a now infamous quote about looking for the positives in life.
4: I really think that I'm kind of famous for people always talking about they're complaining and all that because everybody wants a rainbow, but nobody wants to put up with the rain. Mm. So I always just say that if you want the rainbow, you got to tolerate the rain.
2: Of course, the world found out about this news through a video statement from her nephew, Brian Seaver, in which part of it he said, Dolly called me and said she wants to rest in a bed, in a beautiful bed of plush cotton because after a life of wearing heavy rhinestones, she finally deserves to be comfortable and have some rest.
1: Well, I had read, so I didn't understand, I didn't know she hadn't had kids. And then I was reading the reason she hadn't had kids was because she had endometriosis and she had a hysterectomy in her late 30s. And I was thinking, you don't ever hear stars like of that vintage talk about endometriosis. Now we're becoming more and more, you know, it's more and more common for women to talk about it. But the idea of coming from 12 kids and then never being able to have her own children either. But, you know, she never really talked openly about it or, you know, she just always, I don't know, she just lived her life sort of with positivity without, you know, despite the fact that she clearly had hurdles and stuff she was going through.
2: Yeah. Do you want to know my weird thing?
1: Yeah. What is your weird, your shinning as you called it?
2: Yeah. So my mum absolutely loves Dolly Parton. My mum also absolutely loves karaoke. And sometimes she goes with my friends.
1: Mm-hmm.
2: I rarely go, but she goes with my friends and sings karaoke.
1: Well, that's fun.
2: Yeah. One of those friends lives over in the UK. And last night at 11 p.m. our time, my friend has sent me a message saying, thinking of your mum, send her my love. And it was a Spotify screenshot of what she was listening to. And she was listening to 9 to 5 by Dolly Parton. And then the next message is when we both woke up this morning, she's like, oh, my God, this is so spooky. I can't believe this has just happened. I was literally listening to Dolly all yesterday.
1: Well, that's weird because Kieran, our producer here, he was saying that his girlfriend got out her Dolly vase last night because you went to Dollywood, yeah?
5: Yeah. So we got a vase that's Dolly's face. He put the flowers in the top so Dolly's hair is flowers.
1: It's the flowers. And she just happened to get it out last night.
5: She got out last night and put it on the side and this morning.
1: And then she passed away.
5: Passed away. We went and got flowers. So Dolly's got fresh flowers today.
1: It's weird when things like that happen in the world, isn't it?
2: Should we ask about weird things like that happening in the world or do you want them specifically Dolly Parton related from the last 24 hours?
1: I think it's going to be rare to have specific Dolly Parton ones.
2: We're going specifically for the Dolly Parton ones. What weird shinning moments did you have in the last 24 hours? Maybe the world as a whole knew on some level what was sadly to come. Give us a call with your weird Dolly moments. We'll take your calls next. 13 10 60.
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0: good.
1: Because Miley was her goddaughter.
2: Yes.
3: Yeah. I mean, Jolene is one of the most poetically, heartbreakingly beautiful songs.
1: What's it about?
3: It's her begging a basically more attractive woman to not
0: steal
3: her man.
1: Aww.
3: Yeah, just because she can.
0: She wrote that and another one of her biggest songs. I can't remember which one it was, but yes. One of her other biggest songs in the same day.
1: No, it was I Will Always Love You.
0: On the same day as Jolene,
1: the same day,
0: yeah.
1: Because I saw a meme today that was like, if she can do that, write the two best songs of all time in one day, I think you can get, stuff done.
3: Yeah.
1: Sorry. That wasn't the meme.
3: I think you can also done do things.
0: Yep, inspo.
3: But talking about weird little moments that you've had in the sad lead up to the passing of Dolly Parton, because yesterday, out of the blue, my friend sent me a message saying, hey, thinking of your mum, send her love, because her and my mum had been out singing karaoke and singing Dolly, my mum always sings Dolly Parton songs in karaoke, and my friend happened to be listening to 9to5 on Spotify.
2: Ooh.
3: Kieran got out his buddy Dolly Parton bars, which he says is his girlfriend's.
0: From Dollywood.
3: Last night from Dollywood. Was Dollywood cool?
4: It was honestly the best theme park I've ever been to.
1: Really?
4: It was. The rides are really scary at Dollywood. You wouldn't think it, but they really are.
1: I've got some news, something about Dollywood that I'll tell you a little later in the show too.
3: Great.
1: That she is very excited that's there that nobody knows about.
3: Oh, great. Mm. G'day, Kelly.
5: Hello. How you going, guys?
3: Yeah, good. Talk to us about your weird Dolly moment.
5: Well, yesterday I had to go out and do my groceries and I went to the IGA and they always have good music to sing along to while you're doing your selections, and 9to5 came on, and I started singing, and then I stopped for a little bit looking at something, and I swore I heard like 10 other people singing. In the IGA.
3: Oh, that's so sweet.
5: Yeah.
3: It's
5: pretty cool.
3: How lovely. Thank you, Kelly. Appreciate you getting involved. Who got pictures?
1: Hey, Bree.
6: Hi, how you going?
1: Yeah, good. Tell us your weird Dolly coincidence.
6: Well, my 7-year-old, she has a little book of those famous women collection, Mother Teresa and all that, Audrey Hepburn, Dolly and that. She hasn't touched them. She hasn't got them out for 2-3 years or something. And Sunday she was sitting in the corner reading Dolly Parton. And I was like, oh, that book, Book Week. We're trying to still come up with our Book Week costume. And she's a little blondie. She loves playing a little guitar and singing. So I said, has to be Dolly. Let's dress her up as Dolly Parton. So it's very fitting now. It's everyone's mind.
3: Oh, was a little Dolly Parton the cutest thing ever?
1: Did you give her boobs?
6: Yeah, of course she's got boobs. A little off-the-shoulder frills. Yeah.
1: What did you make the boobs out of, Bree?
6: Oh, boobs. I thought you said boobs.
1: No, boobs. I was saying, did you give her boobs?
6: Oh, we might get some socks out. You might have inspired us.
3: Good on you, Bree. Thank you. G'day, Hannah.
7: Hey, how you going?
3: Yeah, we're talking about your Dolly moments from the last 24 hours.
7: Yeah, well, this was actually you guys yesterday.
3: What did we do?
7: Well, you were talking about Swedish bands and one of you were talking about one of the bands and someone sang either the name Eileen or Nolene to the tune of Jolene.
3: Oh, my gosh.
1: Yeah, we were saying Darlene, Darlene, Darlene.
7: Like, no, that's Dolly Parton. That's not a Swedish band.
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0: That is On My Soul for you Wednesday, Arvo. It's Carrie and Tommy. The time game is back a little bit later on.
1: Not just any time game, a $10,000 time game. We've also got cash draw. We've got Coles cash to give away. What's up next, Vickers?
2: So yesterday I was telling you about women's Roman Empire.
1: Yes. Is
2: when to wash our hair.
1: Yes.
2: I think I've come up with a solution.
1: Oh, my gosh.
2: I'm going to tell you next.
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0: 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It's Carrie Bickmore and Tommy Little driving you home. 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You made it.
1: What about mine?
0: Yeah.
1: Is that mine as well?
0: Yeah, you can have a Caboodle.
1: Mine, yours, anyone listening?
0: Yeah, that's whoever good. Wants it.
1: Okay.
2: So I had this little thought this morning.
1: Yeah. Mm-hmm.
2: And I think there's something in it. So okay. Back in the old days, uh-huh. My grandma used to get her hair set once a week. And I used to never understand it. I thought, how weird that once a week she gets her hair done and it lasts for the whole week. Now I'm like, oh, a once a week blow wave, if that could be just a thing you got automatically as a woman, it would be life changing.
1: Right? Do you think women are still doing this, Carrie? I would have thought it's still a thing that happens.
2: I think some women would do it, yes. But I think now with all the hair tools available to us, we feel like we should be doing it at home, right? Anyway, then I was thinking about our conversation yesterday about how often we think about when we're going to wash our hair, what day, what we've got on, are we going to the gym, will we be near water, like the effort involved, but also the effort involved to blow dry it. And it's such an annoying time because when you're blow drying your hair, you can't watch anything because you don't have a spare hand. You can't listen to music, can't read anything. It's just this time, you're there on your own. It's quite a lonely time, actually. Just there on your own blow waving. And I thought, what if hubbies learnt to blow wave?
1: Why ruin our day as well? You just said
2: because
1: it
2: you
1: was
2: love
1: lonely.
2: Tools, right?
1: But you said we can't talk
2: we
1: to
2: can
1: you.
2: Chat.
1: We can't. You just said it was too loud.
2: No. You can't like listen to like you can't watch TV because it's too loud. The hair dryer, but you could chat. It's like when you go to a hairdresser, you chat to the woman that's blow waving your hair or the man that's blow waving your hair. And I was thinking it could be a really nice time together. Also, men are always complaining how long women take to get ready to go out. It would shorten time if you guys just came and blow waved our hair.
1: But
2: and
1: I think
2: you'd be really
1: this,
2: good at it.
1: I think we're really meant to be encouraging women to stand on their own two feet these days and they can do even more.
2: I'm all for equality
1: and
2: I believe you can blow wave as good as I can.
0: But do you really want us in charge of that?
2: I think so. It's really hard to do the back of your head. And I think you guys love tools. You love things like the
0: Let's find
2: in.
0: A hair dryer. We'll wet Carrie's hair right now and then Tommy can dry it.
2: I think you'd actually be very, and I think you'd take it quite seriously. I think men would take it. So my friend gets her hubby to spray tan her. She bought a little spray tan tent and once a week he stands it and he takes it so seriously. He likes to get it perfect. Sometimes he gives her abs. Sometimes
0: he gives her abs.
2: It is fun because he finds it like as a task
0: spray gun
2: to do.
0: Is fun.
1: I used to be into graffiti, so this it's like bringing back some of my hobbies. I can't say you'll get an even tan, but it might have a cool tag.
2: Maybe
1: on your back.
2: Men could start doing the laser or the waxing. Like you guys can just
1: the
2: do
1: laser
2: our beauty
1: or the
2: stuff.
1: Waxing.
3: When are we supposed to play PlayStation?
1: That's a good question.
2: Oh, that is true. That is true. Maybe it's just it's only one day a week. You can
1: I mean,
2: play
1: maybe
2: the other 6 days.
1: If you treat laser like if you treat the pubes like they're the bad guys, you've got to shoot each
2: and you
1: one.
2: Play, I'm going to get
1: it's
2: you.
1: Suddenly a shoot. It's a shoot 'em up game, and you win once they're all gone.
2: Honestly, I reckon there's men out there, 13, 10, 60, I reckon there's guys out there that either already blow wave their wives' hair or spray tan their wives or doing some form of their wife's beauty treatments to them to save them time.
1: I'm particularly interested if there's guys out there that, as your words and suggestion was, wax their partners.
2: There would be.
1: Yeah,
2: there'd
1: I'm
2: there'd
1: keen
2: be a,
1: to hear.
2: A woman that would be too scared to rip off the bit for a moustache, so says, you come and rip it off.
1: Is that what you were talking about?
2: What? I don't know what you're talking about.
1: Oh, okay.
2: Yeah. It's in the car.
1: Okay. Yeah. Yeah. That's not a, it's wax. Are we not allowed to talk about waxing?
2: I don't know what we're allowed to talk
1: I
2: about.
1: I think hair removal is not the most X-rated of topics, is it?
2: I just thought you were going to get bogged down there, you know, and I was trying
1: what
2: to
1: are
2: keep
1: you talking
2: it
1: about
2: above
1: now?
2: The lip.
1: I thought I was talking about legs.
2: Did you get what I did
1: there? But it was a gutter joke again that we're trying to get out of because there's kids in the car.
2: Oh, my God, our phones have gone off. 13, 10, 60. Guys, are you doing your woman's beauty treatments? I want to know.
4: Carrie's Kitchen is a vibe. Tommy

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0: New Wednesday, Arvo. It's Carrie Bickmore and Tommy Little. Cash Draw is back after 4 o'clock, and Bickmore is back in just a second.
1: That's right. Dumb time to have a chocolate eclair.
2: I don't think I've had a chocolate eclair in years. Are they the tooth sticky ones?
1: The toffee eclair, sorry.
2: Yeah.
1: Anyway, talking hair blow waving.
2: Yes.
1: Because I think
2: you
1: the
2: think
1: secret.
2: Partners should do it.
1: Yeah. I just think it would help us ladies. Once a week, we'd have a hair blow wave like my grandma used to do back in the day. Means we won't take so long getting ready to go out. You guys love a little job. Mm. You love a little thing around the house, a little project. Make our head your project.
2: I'm not handy.
0: It does remind me of
1: you blow wave your own hair though.
2: I just dry my hair.
1: With a hairdryer?
2: Yeah.
1: Yeah, all that's involved now is using a round brush and you could blow wave your partner's hair.
2: But I guess I don't complain about mine, but I'm hearing a lot of whinging from your partner's hair.
1: Danielle, does your hubby do any of your, like, lady bits, your lady stuff?
3: Yes, he actually does, and he loves doing it, and he paints my toenails.
1: Oh, does he?
2: That's fun.
1: Yeah, does he take it really serious?
3: It's so serious, and, like, every 2 weeks he'd be like, oh, I think we need to redo them and we need to change the colour.
2: Yes. Danielle, has he ventured into any of the, you know how particularly with fingernails, there can be those like stick-on or those stick-on kind of stuff?
3: No, he only does my toes. I do actually go get my fingernails professionally done. But I did buy him like a little drill and he's got like everything.
1: Because you can get those things, Danielle, too, like where you put your those little almost what are they called? Like the warmer things where you put your toes so they dry it quicker.
3: As the if
1: you
3: light. Yep.
1: Yeah, the lights.
3: Yeah, we've got the light, the UV light.
2: Danielle, forgive my ignorance, what's the drill do?
3: The drill sort of, well, because you put shellac or gel nail polish, you can't take it off with normal nail polish, so you have to drill it off.
2: Oh, that's he's given
1: See,
2: a good
1: he's old
2: he's
1: on butt. The tools.
2: Danielle,
1: he's
2: does he do the does he do the dead skin on your heels?
3: No.
2: I thought that bit would have been
1: You'd
2: a bit
1: have
2: of fun.
1: To ask for a pedi for that. That's a whole nother treatment, a pedicure. Hey,
2: Danielle, does his feelings ever get hurt that you don't trust him with your fingernails?
3: I don't know. I've never asked.
2: Jobs are a lot about incentivising. And if he's shown some kind of potential in the toe region, maybe you should offer the fingers as an incentive.
3: Oh, I don't know. People can see my fingers.
2: Not a lot of trust.
1: Okay. Good on you, Danielle.
2: Thank you, Danielle.
1: What about Kim? Hey, Kim.
4: Hi, guys. How you doing?
1: Yeah, good. Does your hubby do any of your beauty treatments?
4: Not on the regular, but I do have a funny one to tell.
2: Yeah.
4: So during Cyclone Alfred last year, we hadn't had power for a little bit of time. So my partner actually hooked up the generator so I could have a hot shower. I didn't have any of my stuff at his place at this point, so he got out his heat gun and blow-dried my hair for me. And I have the feeling that if you stuck a Milwaukee sticker on a Dyson, then a man would pick it up.
1: That's what I mean, Kim. They'd be able to work one easy, and I think they'd really like it.
4: Yeah, they'll work it out. They'll do it in their own way. Might not be how you want it, but...
2: Kim... were you tempted to make the transition? Have you asked him if you'd do your hair again? Or do we need a cyclone to happen?
4: He has helped with a shampoo and condition, but hasn't got the heat gun out again, and I wouldn't really want him to because I'd like to keep my hair.
2: Okay.
1: Actually, I think more guys should shampoo and condition their girlfriend's hair because I shampoo and condition my daughter Evie. She's got heaps of hair, and it's actually one of the most relaxing things to do. Just rubbing it into the scalp and
2: I'm just looking at the to-do list is really piling. It's really piling up what we want to do, but that's good. No, take it on board. G'day, Joe.
1: Save money too.
5: Good afternoon, everyone. How's going?
2: Yeah, good. What what beauty regime have you set up for your hubby to do to you?
5: So I've got an interesting one for you.
2: Yeah.
5: Mine gets to shave my peach fuzz off my face.
2: That's
5: with
2: fun.
5: His cutthroat razor.
2: With his cutthroat razor.
5: With his cutthroat razor. So how much trust would I have to have in that man?
2: Yeah.
5: Especially if I've annoyed him.
1: Yeah. Why do you need one of those? Have you got that much fuzz that you need the full-blown razor, not one of the just the little
5: things? Yeah, because I've used the little one.
1: Yeah.
5: But once you've cut the cutthroat and done properly, I've told them, you can't. you have to offer it as a service to women out there because it is great.
2: And Joe, how do you feel about the suggestion of Carrie's? Would you like him to blow wave your hair?
5: Probably not.
2: Okay, good to check.
5: Yeah,
2: yes.
5: Probably not.
2: Okay.
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8: In Brewster, collision as crews on site on College Street at Hayden Drive. Watch out for delays in the area. Heavy in Hawker, William Hovell Drive, out approaching Drake Brockman Drive, queues back into Whitlam. And a steady run in Acton for Parksway, westbound towards the Glenlock to change just along the waterfront. Census night was Tuesday, the 11th of August. There's still time to complete. 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
35: Yuma, good afternoon. I'm Renee Bigatko. Fiji Airways is scrapping its direct flights from Canberra early next year. Canberra Airport's head of aviation says the impacts of global uncertainty, increasing fuel prices and less demand for travel to the US are to blame. The service will wrap up on the 5th of Feb. A grim picture has been painted of the territory's finances. A report on our fiscal sustainability shows our financial position is not sustainable and the budget deterioration has been driven by government policy decisions. The committee made 15 findings and 26 recommendations, focusing on things like improved government processes for financial management. There's calls for witnesses to a two-car crash on Yamba Drive in Mawson this morning that left both drivers with serious injuries. It happened near the intersection with Mawson Drive just after 6:30. Anyone with info is urged to call Crime Stoppers. There's fresh calls for the ACT government to deliver a new ice sports facility for the capital. Sandy Logan from the ACT Ice Sports Federation says it's been 10 years since the government said it'd build one in Canberra South.
0: We know that there's a block of land that's been made available in Tuggeranong. We know that there's money on the table. The ACT government is committed to the partner in the private developers to build this new twin sheet ice sports facility in Tuggeranong. What we're saying is, let's get skating.
35: Moves to help locals be better prepared for emergencies like floods and bushfires. Our emergency workers and volunteers are hosting community workshops this week, showcasing new tools like bushfire and flood tables to educate locals on the impacts of seasonal emergencies.
1: So it's a good timely reminder that you need to prepare yourself, your property, your family, your pets for those incidents that may occur. Good preparation means less impact and we all can remain safe.
35: RFS Chief Officer Rowan Scott there. And tributes have been pouring in for Dolly Parton after the music legend passed away aged 80.
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35: Checking sport, Broncos coach Michael Maguire says he's looking forward to working with Adam Reynolds in the next phase of his career. The Brisbane halfback has officially called time on his NRL career, admitting his body has had enough.
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2: It's the one and only Carrie Bickmore
3: and Tommy Little.
2: This is Carrie and Tommy.
4: Yeah. And a special $10,000 edition of the Time Game is coming up soon.
5: Wowzers!

0: Who you got, Biggers?
1: Chantel.
2: Hello, how are you?
1: Very, very well. We're going to have a better day if we can give you some cash.
2: Yeah, me too.
0: Shanny. Do you get Shanny?
2: Yes, a lot.
0: Okay.
1: Do you get Telly?
2: Not Telly, no. Shanny, I don't think I can say the other word on air. We'll leave it at that.
0: Hey, Chantel, I'm going to draw three numbers. All you have to do is guess from the sound of the pen strokes what numbers I've drawn and you win that amount. It's going to be three numbers, so it's going to be in the hundreds. Are you ready to go?
2: Yep.
0: Okay, here we go. What do you think?
2: Was it 740?
0: Oh, so close. It was 756, Chantel. Oh.
1: Maybe Luke will get this one. Luke.
3: Hello.
1: Have you had any success playing along listening in your car?
3: Yes, I did have one the other day.
1: Okay. All right.
0: Do you like the number two, Luke?
3: What number would I like?
0: Yeah, would you like two as a number?
3: I would like more than two.
0: Ooh, interesting. What number do you like?
3: Well, I've got to go to Japan very soon to watch the Jets play.
0: I've got to is the best part.
3: I would prefer more 500.
0: Okay, sure. So fives is the one you like?
3: Yes, sir.
0: Okay, have a listen and see how you go with this. What do you think?
3: 568.
0: Oh, it was 525. I'm so sorry, Luke. G'day, Millie.
4: Hello, how you going?
0: Yeah, good. How are you, Mill?
4: Yeah, not too bad.
0: What's your favourite number?
4: Three.
0: Okay, see if you can get this.
1: Have you got a trip to Japan as well you want to tell us about, Millie?
4: No, I don't.
0: You don't have to see the Jets anytime soon?
4: I'm in the RAF, so I see a lot of different other planes and jets.
1: Oh.
4: Yeah.
0: Hang on. What?
4: Yeah.
0: Are you currently serving?
4: Yeah, local to Newcastle, yeah.
0: Oh, well, firstly, thank you for your service. Very much appreciated.
4: Thank you very much.
0: What's the coolest thing you've flown?
4: Look, I personally don't fly them, but have I been a passenger in lots of them? Yeah.
0: You've been in a Blackhawk?
4: No, but I've been in an MHR-90, so helicopter.
0: Okay, sick. Yeah. This is sick. Yeah. And you like the number three, was that right?
4: I do, yeah.
0: Okay, see how you go with this, Millie. What do you think?
4: Can we do it again?
0: Yep, you can hear it one more time.
4: Thank you.
0: Here we go.
4: Is that 333?
0: You've just won $333.
4: Thank you so much.
1: Well done, sick. Millie.
4: My birthday is literally in a few days, so thank you so much.
1: Happy birthday.
5: Oh, I thought we were breaking into song. No.
1: Speaking.
4: I ring this line so often, like hundreds and hundreds of times to get through, so thank you so much.
0: Well, we've just given you $1 for every attempt. Good on you, Mill. Thank you.
1: Right now, though, we're going to be playing Jolene in memory of Dolly Parton, but the Miley Cyrus, her goddaughter's version.
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0: That is the Miley Cyrus version of Dolly Parton's Jolene for your Wednesday arvo. It's Carrie and Tommy.
1: You know, and they're more prevalent in the States than they are here, but we do have them here. You know those like Ring doorbell cameras?
2: Oh, yeah. Oh, yeah.
1: And it's been responsible for a lot of good in the world because obviously they're brought in for safety reasons. Mm-hmm. But for us as the wider population, it means we get to see things of front door interactions, including some of my favourites, which is people slipping over on their steps.
2: Say, it's always someone slipping on the steps,
1: something like that. It might be brothers fighting to get in and out the door. And we get to see this stuff that we never would have got to see. This is the case for this next bit. So this is a pizza delivery guy who rocks up, and what a lady has tried to do, she's tried to order a pizza to her house, but she accidentally set her address as her ex's house. And so the pizza delivery guy had already been to her ex's house, and the ex had said, oh, no, this is for my ex-girlfriend, gave him the proper address, and so then he went and rocked up. But he'd seen a bit of drama unfold, which he decided to tell the ex-girlfriend about, and see if you can pick up on the joy as he's listing all that's just happened and the drama that's ensued.
3: Did you say my name?
4: I did. I had to because he's like, you're at the wrong house. And he goes, dude, I didn't order pizza. And she goes, well, is there a name with the order? And I go, yeah, of course, there's always a name. So, Deanna. And she's like, that's his ex-girlfriend. Oh, my God, is that because she saw you today?
3: What?
4: Yeah, that's what she said. The drama continues.
3: What? I don't understand what's happened.
1: So she's ordered the pizza.
2: Yeah.
1: And it's gone to her ex-boyfriend's house.
2: Yes, I get that bit. What's the...
1: Because the current girlfriend...
2: Yeah.
1: Was also at the house.
2: Yeah.
1: And answered the door.
2: Yeah.
1: And then she has... So the boyfriend... has done, the ex-boyfriend, he's done nothing.
2: Right.
1: He's done nothing, and this has just happened in his universe. His ex-partner has got pizzas to live to his house, but his current girlfriend's opened the house and then started accusing
2: him of
1: somehow.
2: Seeing her that day. Mm.
1: Yeah, even though he didn't order the pizzas.
2: or see her.
1: He's just living with his current girlfriend.
2: Okay.
0: Minding his own business,
1: and now he's in a fight because his ex-girlfriend happened to get the pizzas delivered to the wrong address.
2: Oh, poor man.
1: There was a comedian that told
0: it is.
1: Yeah, but it kind of
2: is. You don't actually know what happened though.
0: Do you reckon he did see her?
2: No, like he could have been a dirty dog and she's happy to have moved on from him, and then everyone's like, oh, poor guy was minding his own business.
1: Hang on, he's with her. It's the current girlfriend.
2: The ex-girlfriend. Maybe
1: it's the current girlfriend that's cracking it at him.
2: I know, but maybe we don't feel sorry for him because maybe he was a dirty cheater on the other one.
1: That's our baseline.
2: Your baseline is for him. Our baseline
1: he's done
0: in this
1: nothing.
0: Situation, guilty <He's> until proven innocent is he's what we're done, going with,
1: he's
0: guys.
1: He's done literally nothing
2: but
1: except reroute a pizza to its correct owner. If he was a dirty dog, he would have just taken her pizza.
2: No, that's but true. He might have been a dirty dog non-pizza related.
0: What makes you think that?
1: But also, she's not even cracking it at him. It's his current girlfriend that's cracking it at him.
2: No, I know. But yeah. I'm just saying, can't
1: have
2: make
1: you
2: assumptions.
1: Ever cracked it at a partner for
0: you
1: them doing nothing?
0: You can't so make assumptions. Funny. I assume he's a dirty dog.
1: I want to know when your partner has cracked it at you for something you've actually haven't done. We've had a story on this show before of a partner cracking it because in her dream...
2: Oh, that's right.
1: She had a dream that her partner cheated on her and worked up and cracked it at him. And he was like, that was a dream. I haven't done any of this. And she said, I don't care. 131060, has your partner cracked it at you and you've actually done nothing? Give us a call.
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0: Barry and Tommy for your Wednesday arvo. $10,000 could be all yours up next when we play the time game.
1: Right now, we're talking about when you've done nothing and your partner, like nothing, and your partner cracked it at you.
2: You've always done something, though.
0: Guilty until innocent.
2: It may not
0: innocent.
2: Have been right then. It could have been harbouring for weeks. You've always done something.
3: Harvest years.
1: A woman tried to order a pizza and she accidentally put her ex-boyfriend's address in where he was with his current girlfriend, and the pizza man took it there and the current girlfriend was there. And the current girlfriend cracked it at her current boyfriend because the ex ordered the pizza to the wrong house.
2: Yeah.
1: 13 10 60, which Carrie thinks is a dirty dog somehow.
2: No, you said the poor guy, like he's done nothing wrong. And
1: he's
2: or has he? You never know. The reason they split might have been because he was a dirty dog. And you're like, he's not. I'm like, you don't know.
1: But she, but she might have cheated on him.
2: Exactly. Mm. You can't make assumptions. But what do they say?
1: It innocent before proven guilty.
3: Makes an ass out of you,
2: me, and me.
3: And the ex.
1: Yeah. G'day, Louise.
4: Hello.
1: What happened?
4: Okay, so this was a while ago. My mum had a dream that she had a dream about this guy. He's beautiful looking. He's got the best job and he wanted to marry me, and mum was really happy. And she's telling me this dream in front of my partner who we're getting engaged. And my partner got the shits. He said, who is this person? And mum said, it was just a dream. And I said, mum,

0: don't take things in front of him because he really gets...
1: He gets jealous even of make-believe dream men.
0: So bad with me.
1: Oh.
0: He took off home, like to where we were living, and he said, don't bother coming home and stay with your parents tonight. And
1: I'm like,
0: oh, for God's sake, it was just a dream.
1: It's funny how angry you get about dreams. Like... And you wake up and you look at your partner who's just been just asleep the whole night,
2: and you've had these
1: hectic dreams,
2: right? They've been a dirty
1: dog. Yeah, they deserve to pay the price for their dream person, like their dream version of them.
2: Yeah. Thank you, Louise. You got me.
1: Sammy. Hey, Sammy.
3: Hey, how you doing, guys?
1: Good, Sammy. You a dirty dog, Sammy.
3: Ah, I wasn't. Let me just explain myself.
1: Yep. Okay.
3: actually, I have a twin brother.
2: You're a twin brother, yep.
3: We are identical, and he's older than me for 5 minutes. So it's about 2 years ago, we just started dating my girlfriend, but right now we just got married. We are just husband and wife.
2: Yeah.
3: So we would just like start dating, and I told her just like, I kind of like you and that kind of stuff. And a month after that, I told him, I'm going to the job site to calling for just, I have to go there all day. And she saw my brother in the pub with another girl. And she called me yelling, screaming, and just like, why did I trust you? I can't believe you. You are a little something.
2: Yeah.
3: And yeah, she didn't let me explain. She just hung up on me. And that day...
1: But now you're married, yeah?
3: Yeah. Now we are married. And that day, I brought my brother, my twin brother, just like, please explain to her. And... She didn't believe, but...
2: Hang on, she knew you were a twin, though?
3: After 1 week, I could come inside, and just like, it wasn't me.
2: And so, did she know you were a twin, Sammy?
3: Yes, she knows, but it was just like, at the first, she couldn't tell us apart, because we are identical, and just like...
2: But she didn't go up and confront the...
3: No, she didn't confront. She's just a bit just like, shy, and that just like... You can't do that kind of stuff.
2: I don't know if that, when you're shy, do you not confront someone that's cheating on you?
1: No, I reckon if you saw someone cheating on you, you wouldn't go confront them. A lot of people would just hide away or be so shocked they just go, I don't think people would automatically go up to the person and go, what are you doing?
2: Okay.
1: You don't think? You'd be like overwhelmed and like.
2: I don't know. I think if I saw my partner with someone else at the pub, I think I would say something.
4: At least hi.
2: Like I did. Yeah.
1: But then what happens after that?
2: Well, whatever you were going to say on the phone. Like, I think going out and then calling them. Like, yeah, you're going to say stuff anyway.
1: I know, but saying it when there's the other woman there, I think would be quite intimidating.
2: Mm.
1: I don't know.
2: Sure.
1: Maybe.
2: Sure.
1: Maybe it's a girl-guy thing. Michael.
5: G'day, guys. How are we?
1: Good. Talk to us.
5: You know how on the Foxtel box you can, record stuff and it's got in your saved list. So I had recorded this show for my daughter that she liked. I didn't know anything about it really, but I'd watched one episode with her. But she liked it, so I recorded it. My wife got home, she checked the list, and then I just copped a mouthful of abuse. What the hell are you recording? What is it? Absolute filth that you're watching and recording.
2: What was it?
5: The show was called Dirt Girl World.
2: what was the actual show about?
5: Oh, it's just some like character that plants stuff. I don't know.
2: Oh my gosh, I've seen it. It's like it's like a kid's gardening show.
1: Oh my God, it's actually a... One's dressed as a worm.
5: Yeah, some weird show. I can't remember what it is. But, I copped a mouthful and I knew that I was right about it. So I just couldn't wait for it. I said, just chuck it on.
2: Let's watch it together.
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4: In Bruce, an accident remains on College Street at Hayden Drive, causing delays in both directions. Feeling the pressure in Phillip for Yamba Drive, south along the Canberra Hospital, traffic back to Edison Park. Steady in Theodore for the Monaro Highway, heading out towards Williamsdale. 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
2: Don't mind if I doozy. Cheeky 10 grand will set your weekend off early, Bickers.
1: It would.
2: 5 seconds is all you need. Good luck getting through on the phones. They are running hot. 13, 10, 60. We play next.
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0: Be Wednesday Arvo, it's Carrie and Tommy. Time, oh, bye, banana, banana, bye, be,
1: bye, oh, bye. Time game. Carrie and Tommy's time game. $10,000 in cold, hard cash is on the line, and all you have to do, because is be one with time.
2: Sarah, are you one with time?
3: I really hope I am.
1: Sarah, if it's not time, what are you one with?
3: Washing and doing housework, I suppose.
1: That's, I mean, that's wonderful. Yeah. That's, I'm not one with those things. I'm, no, in fact, I need another two or three
3: it's
1: to help me
3: sad,
1: with them.
3: Isn't it?
1: Yeah, yeah.
2: No, it's not sad. What'll be sad is if you, actually, I was going to say, what'll be sad is if you die, Sarah, right now when we're playing the time game. Mm. But then I thought, then you don't have to do the washing anymore. Yeah. You know, well, swings and roundabouts.
3: Well, if I win, then I can go on a holiday and not have to do the washing.
2: Yes.
1: Then you get to do international washing. Sarah, our friend Jesse here is going to say start. All you have to do is say stop, and if it's bang on 5 seconds, $10,000 in cash is all yours. Are you ready?
3: As I'll ever be.
0: Start.
3: Stop.
2: Felt a bit quick.
1: Hold on the quick.
2: Sarah, felt a bit quick. I think you put it on the quick cycle.
1: Yeah.
3: Yeah.
1: But we're not, we're not the judge. That is our furry little dictatorial friend over here. And Jesse Boy, how for $10,000 did Sarah go?
0: 4.03.
2: No more washing, though. No more washing. Derek, how are you, Derek?
4: Hello, Carrie and Tommy.
2: Deza. Deza.
4: Yes.
2: Yeah.
1: Des, your excitement machine. What are you going to spend the 10K on?
4: Whatever my wife tells me to spend it on.
1: That's smart. That's really smart. Well done. Well done. Are you ready to play?
4: Yeah, let's go.
0: Start.
4: Stop.
2: That felt good. That felt real good. Mm. I'm with Des on this. I think Des was very close to being one with time.
1: What do you think, if you had to guess, Des, what you think would be at the top of your wife's wish list?
4: It would be a holiday.
1: Yeah. Well, are you on that holiday, are you imagining, or is it from you?
4: If she wants to have a good one, probably not.
1: Yeah. Derek, I really like you. I hope you win the cash. But it's not up to me. Let's find out. How did Derek go?
0: 5.
1: Yes.
0: Point.
1: Come on.
0: 2-6.
2: Should we go to Vanessa?
0: Stoked.
2: Yeah. Vanessa, is it true you've never played the time game?
5: I've never played the time game.
2: Maybe
5: before.
2: You'll have, what's the phrase?
1: Beginner's luck.
2: Beginner's luck.
5: Oh, fingers crossed. That'd be great.
1: I don't think that's a hard one to reach for.
2: No, sorry. I was going to say winner's luck, and I was like, that doesn't feel right.
1: Oh, no. Vanessa might have winner's luck as
2: but
1: well.
2: Beginners is
5: either
2: what
5: way.
2: It, yeah.
5: Beginners, winners.
1: It's some just happy. Some kind of luck.
5: Yeah.
1: Okay. Vanessa, are you ready?
5: Yes.
0: Start.
5: Stop.
4: Oh.
2: Felt quick
1: it
2: again.
1: Did feel a little on the quick side. Mm. Can we ask him about it?
2: What?
1: Who put a bow in your hair?
0: I did.
1: Why?
0: Because it looks good.
2: It looks cute.
1: I thought it does look good, but I thought for the $10,000 days,
2: as you wanted to look special.
1: I thought you were going to wear a gold jacket.
0: Oh, I forgot it. But I got the bow. Do you not like the bow?
1: No,
2: it was meant to go around your neck as a bow tie, but it does look cute around your head.
1: Yeah. Is it just because you haven't washed your hair?
0: Why do you have to talk about it?
2: I was
1: sorry,
2: meant to wash
1: Vanessa,
2: it.
1: I don't know if you've, ever, if you've ever smelt a ferret that hasn't bathed
2: in weeks. That's right,
1: I'm
2: weeks. Not mummy
0: because it
2: situation.
0: Is good.
1: Yeah. You are a mum, but it's weird. Vanessa, let's find out if you've won $10,000. We need to hear 5.00.
0: 3.98.
5: Way too far.
1: Oh, she felt quick. 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
7: 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In Hawker, busy for William Hovel Drive out approaching Drake Brockman Drive. Congestion in Cook for Coulter Drive northbound towards the Springvale Drive roundabout. And busy over the Commonwealth Avenue Bridge at the roadwork zones, heavier north with traffic back to State Circle. Northbourne Avenue closed between Vernon Circle and Barry Drive on selected weekends in August. Detours in place. 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

0: drive home this afternoon. 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
1: Well, you might know our next guest as Alex Christensen in The Secret Life of Us, or you may know her as one of the stars in or co-creators of Love My Way, Spirited or Bump. You may know her from having won a Logie, a Silver Logie for Best Supporting Actress at the Logies we've just had. She is now in a new show called The Airport Chaplain that premieres at 8:30 tonight on SBS and SBS On Demand. It's Claudia Carvin. Welcome.
2: Hello.
3: Hi.
1: Hello. Congratulations, first off.
3: Thank you. That was a lovely win. Lovely win for the team. They all cried. Aww. It was very moving.
1: Do you know, I was actually walking behind you at the airport on the way to the Logies, and I saw something that told me you were an actress in one image, and it was. You were walking along, and you had a Kathmandu backpack on, and in one side you had a like one of those metal water bottles, and the other side it was like a coffee, you know, a
3: keep cup.
1: And I was like, that is a woman that never knows when she's going to be stuck waiting in a trailer somewhere and might need a hot drink, a cold drink, might need to make a hot fire from her backpack at some point. But it was like just a snapshot of someone that needs to be always, everything has to be at her disposal at any given time.
3: Yeah, I do like being self-sufficient. I do, you know.
2: Claudia, the new show, The Airport Chaplain, it exists in an airport. Was it fun to make?
3: It was great fun. Working with Hugo Weaving, who I've known for an eternity, who's just an incredibly beautiful human being and a wonderful actor. The storylines were fantastic. It was so interesting to have a show set in an airport because we all move through them, but we don't give a lot of thought to what the community's is like and what it's like as a workplace. And then you think about all the people that are travelling through, they're on their way somewhere. It's a great leveller, the airport, and there is a lot of drama and high stakes.
1: Does every airport have an airport chaplain?
3: Apparently, yes. Oh. And they also have an annual conference of airport chaplains, and they meet from all around the world.
2: I mean, that'd be a party, wouldn't it? Getting all the chaplain cravats off for this one, folks. Let's let the hair down.
3: I had FOMO. I want to go to an airport chaplain conference.
1: But I do think you forget the millions of people going through airports every year and what might happen during the life cycle of them going through the airport. Like, we had that incident when we thought you had died and you didn't make your flight, Tommy. And I was with one of the other, we won't go into that, Claudia, you don't need to know, but let's just say he didn't rock up for his flight. One of the producers and I thought he literally had died and we were sobbing and we were offered a prayer room to cry in, right?
3: Really?
1: Yes, but then in that moment, we didn't take it up, but in that moment I was like, oh yeah, because things would happen all the time in airports where people would need to go have a somewhere private to be because they'd get receive news or they'd get off a plane and something bad had happened. Like, I just never thought about it from that perspective before.
3: No, I hadn't either. And it is a great story engine. Yeah, one of the storylines we've got is, you know, the plane lands and someone has died on board. And so then the chaplain has to meet the plane and, you know, help the people who have been grieving or the people who have been privy to it and the distress.
1: I was reading you talk about working with Hugo Weaving again after, 20 so years you were on Strange Planet together. But then I was reading you talk about how you had a sex scene back then and you were told a week after the sex scene between you and Hugo that you had to do it again because it was so shit.
3: It was so awkward.
1: What did you do wrong? What have you now learned about on-screen sex that you didn't know back then?
3: Oh, ask Tommy. He knows all about it.
1: Oh, yes, you guys have had an intimate moment on screen together, haven't you?
2: I was so scared to touch you in any way. Do you remember the pep talk I got given by our director?
3: No, I probably wasn't privy to that, was I?
1: What did they say?
2: Oh, because I was just really nervous. And I don't know how much of it you remember, Claudia, but you know, we were meant to be being intimate and I was so scared of even like me touching. I'm like, you can't touch Claudia Carvin. And so I'm kind of meant to be grinding against you. I think my pelvis was 3 meters away from you.
3: Well, see, things have changed a lot since then. We now have these fabulous people called intimacy coordinators. So if we were to do that scene, Tommy, you'd have an intimacy coordinator who would, they choreograph everything. And they tell you, okay, put your pelvis there, put your hand there.
1: Look, so in this day and age, is it all based on what your comfort level is or is there a baseline amount that is legally allowed when filming of how much nudity you can have?
3: Oh, yeah, it's up to the performer.
1: Is that right?
3: And what's required in the script and what the tone of the show is and, yeah, it's all up for negotiation. There's a lot more willies on screen now. than there
2: is there.
3: I've
2: got to get back into acting.
3: There's more willies than boobs now.
1: Really? Because of the comfort level of men happy to get their bits out and women preferring not to?
3: Or maybe it's just balancing out the score sheet.
1: Yeah.
2: So I can think of nothing.
1: I was going to say, if only women don't want to see willies as much as men want to see boobs. That's the problem.
3: Who knows? We don't know that, do we? Have you done a data?
1: Oh, I'm asking you, do you?
2: I mean, I've only done a little bits of acting, but it's quite easy for acting for you to forget there's cameras sometimes and get caught up in scenes and stuff like that. But as soon as it's a sex scene, you're just so aware that you're in a room and there's, you know, a guy with a boom mic standing there and there's seven people. And I don't know how you feel, Claudia, but I didn't want to like do anything that gives away what I do in case I find out I've been having sex wrong the whole time.
3: Yeah. Yep, that's fair enough. Totally.
2: Cordia, I can't wait to see the Airport Chaplain tonight on SBS and SBS On Demand. Cordia Carvin, thank you so much.
3: Thanks for having me.
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6: A bumper-to-bumper run in Majura on the Majura Parkway north approaching the Federal Highway due to usual peak hour conditions. It's slowing in Barton over the Kings Avenue Bridge for eastbounders. Once you hit Russell, busy for Parksway westbound approaching Anzac Parade and a crawl and cook for Coulter Drive northbound towards Springvale Drive. The Premier League has returned to Stan Sport. 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
25: Yuma, good afternoon. I'm Renee Bigatko. Fiji Airways is stopping its direct flights from Canberra early next year. Canberra Airport's head of aviation says a range of factors are to blame, like the impacts of global uncertainty and increasing fuel prices. The service will wrap up on the 5th of Feb. The ACT Education Ministers defended upcoming budget cuts at some of our public schools. Rachel Stephen-Smith says while funding is increasing overall, the money needs to be redistributed so it's more equitable. It says some schools will get a funding cut of more than 5%.
0: we recognise that reform and change can be difficult, and that's why the Education Directorate is working really closely with principals and school business managers to ensure that these changes are manageable across every single one of our public schools.
25: There's calls for the ACT government to improve its processes for financial management. It says a report on our fiscal sustainability shows the Territory's financial position is not sustainable, and the budget deterioration has been driven by government policy decisions. The committee made 15 findings and 26 recommendations. The Prime Minister has joined in paying tribute to Dolly Parton following her death at the age of 80. And the Veronicas are set to headline the impressive music lineup at Summer Nats in January, also performing popular Aussie acts like Sneaky Sound System and Birds of Tokyo. Now, Canberra's Fuel Watch, make fuel prices yesterday's problem. 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A litre of unleaded will set you back about $2.10, while diesel is sitting at $2.62 a litre.
1: Lighting up moments at QAGL. The energy for around here.
25: Checking sport, Raiders women's coach Darren Borthwick says Lily Boyle's been improving, named on the bench for Saturday's clash against the Titans.
2: We're going up to play a pretty mobile pack in the Titans, and I feel Lily will contribute to our pack as well. So very happy for Lil, and she has been very patient and she deserves her opportunity this weekend.
25: And Adam Reynolds says it was his decision to call it quits, rejecting claims he was forced into an early retirement and denied a farewell game against the Storm on Thursday. The Broncos skipper now admitting his calf injury would have made him a liability.
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28: Yeah, yeah, yeah. Yeah, that is where you're at for your Wednesday afternoon.
29: And coming up very shortly, we find out if I'm jacked enough to be a superhero in a movie.
30: We don't probably need to wait for that. I could just tell you now.
29: Oh,
30: no.
29: Don't go with your yes so quickly, Carrie. Right now, trying to give away some cash.
4: Carrie and Tommy's

0: week.
1: G'day, Narelle.
2: Hi, how are you?
1: Oh, I'm so excited for this.
2: I'm so excited.
3: How good would a bit of cash be right now for some groceries?
2: I'm scared I don't get too nervous and stuff it up, but go on.
1: Hey, Narelle, you're in safe hands. We've got you. And I'm just a humble man working the checkout.
3: And also, Narelle, think of how many hours in your life you've spent in a Coles. You've got this down. You'll know what these are.
2: Way too many hours. Okay.
1: So, right. Narelle, you've registered at carrieandtommy.com.au, which if you haven't and you're listening, that's what you need to do. And I'm about to start scanning the items that Carrie has been shopping for. You just need to guess two of them right and you'll win a $300 Coles voucher plus... You'll go in the running to win a $10,000 in Coles cash.
2: Okay. Are you ready? I'm ready. Ready.
1: Hey there. Welcome to the Coles checkout.
3: Thank you.
1: So nice to see you.
2: Hi, checkout chick.
3: Oh, no, I'm doing the role play, Narelle. Is this my time to shine?
1: You stay out of it at this point, Narelle. You are a watcher, which is not a common job in a Coles, the watcher. But anyway, you're there. Yes. I'm just scanning your first item here.
3: Thank you. A bachelor's handbag, I see. Oh, I can smell it from here. It smells delicious.
1: Oh, it's still delicious and hot as they always are. It's very affordable.
3: Narelle, take you back to the office to make lunch with.
1: Oh, with a bit of mayo.
2: Oh, I know.
1: Narelle, what is our first item?
2: A cook.
1: Yeah! Sorry, I shouldn't cheer so loudly when I am on the job.
2: I literally just had one.
3: Oh, there we go.
1: Oh, and here's your second item. Oh, you've got a little six-pack. You know, I only found out this week that these are zero calories.
3: Well, you know, they go so nice with a roast chook.
1: Don't they?
3: Yeah, they're nice. And I like how they're little mini ones too.
1: Yes. I think they're probably the most popular soft drink in the world.
3: Do you think?
1: Yes. Narelle, any thoughts?
2: Quite zero.
1: Bingo!
3: $300 to shop at Coles is yours.
2: Beautiful.
1: And hopefully we'll be back in touch to give you $10,000 in Coles cash, Narelle. Hopefully speak to you soon. Thank you, guys.
2: Bye.
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0: Around Australia, a few Wednesday arvids, Carrie Bickmore and Tommy Little.
1: So I've got to apologise to Spider-Man as a franchise, but particularly the Tom Holland version.
2: Mm-hmm.
1: I love superhero movies, and always in my head, I thought Spider-Man was a bit naff.
2: Why?
1: I don't know. I saw Tobey Maguire, like, poncing around, and I'm like, I'm not. He's always very clean cut.
2: Right.
1: It's the same with Superman.
2: Okay.
1: They don't interest me.
2: But as a kid, wasn't it fun to go and pretend you had, like, webs coming out of your fingers?
1: Nah, because I was into X-Men and Batman.
2: So what were you doing?
1: I was putting on a French accent and pretending to throw flaming cards around like Gambit.
2: Yeah. Mm-hmm. And you had an issue with Tobey Maguire flouncing around.
1: Well, he's not troubled. So I was like, who cares? As a troubled kid, I wanted my heroes to have some faults.
2: You wanted them to be French.
1: I just wanted them to be broken.
2: Okay.
1: Yeah. I did. It makes a more interesting character.
2: Yeah.
1: It's the same with Ninja Turtles.
2: Yeah.
1: Raphael is the only one with a bit of angst. Like, I don't care for
2: what's
1: the others.
2: Happening with Donatella?
1: Donatella?
2: Mm.
1: Donatella Versace? Donatello?
2: Is it Donatello?
1: Yeah.
2: Raphael, Donatello,
1: Michelangelo. And Leonardo. Yes.
2: But the only one that is angsty
1: is Raphael.
2: Yeah,
1: I think so.
2: Okay.
1: Anyway, I apologize because then I saw the new Spider-Man and it's sick.
2: Him and Zendaya.
1: Yes, it did help that one of the main characters was also a character from the X-Men. I love that. I love the crossover. And also Tom Holland is jacked in the movie. You've seen it, Jesse?
3: He is ripped.
1: I was not expecting, if you undress that present, to get such a beefy little surprise. He, have you seen it, Carrie?
2: I have. So I don't find Tom Holland hot.
1: But he's jacked.
2: Sure. I saw a picture of him. I don't think he's as jacked as you think he is. He looks great.
3: Oh, in the bath scene in that movie.
2: I haven't seen the bath scene, to be fair.
1: He looks like, in that movie, I would have thought it's almost impossible without a Hollywood team around you.
2: Right.
1: Like he's got not an inch of, not body an ounce fat. Of body fat.
2: That's a man that's having like 7 chicken breasts a day kind
1: of
2: stuff.
1: Yes. Anyway, then I heard Tom Holland, because now I'm interested and I'm like, what a weapon. I heard him talk about a workout routine that he does.
4: I do a CrossFit workout called Cindy. It's 5 pull-ups, 10 push-ups, 15 squats, as many times as you can in 20 minutes. And I think my record is 27 rounds.
1: So did you hear that?
2: I did. So pull-ups, squats and push-ups.
1: Yes.
2: Yeah.
1: And 5, 10 and 15. Mm-hmm. So 5, 10 mm-hmm. ups.
2: Have you gone and done his workout?
1: I went this morning and did a Cindy because I was like,
2: why is it called a Cindy?
1: I don't know. There's another one called
3: CrossFit names
1: Murph.
3: All of them. There's one called Fran.
2: Are they all probably, women's names?
1: I think it's probably after the person who came up with it.
2: Okay.
1: I would have thought.
2: So you just do those 3 exercises for 20 minutes and how'd you go?
1: I did it 16 times because I stopped being able to physically do chin-ups. I just couldn't keep going. I'm sorry, Tom Holland, because I thought I was going to smash his stupid little workout. and it turns out I don't have superhero capabilities.
2: No.
1: And I'm not a weapon like Tom Holland. But
2: what have you learned about yourself?
1: That I've got a lot of potential. And given that he has a team, dedication.
2: So you think with the Hollywood team around you?
1: I think naturally I'm far more gifted. Yep. I just haven't dedicated myself to the art form of weaponism like
2: so
1: I hope.
2: So tell me the different roles you need filled in your life. Caterer?
1: Nutrition.
2: Nutrition.
3: Yeah, Hugh Jackman said when he was doing Wolverine, he spent, I think this is like 10, 15 years ago, spent $80,000 a year to have his own chef make all the food, and he said that made the biggest difference. So you just need
1: someone to do that for free.
3: Yeah, you got to pay $100,000 for the year.
5: Hey, how you doing? Carrie and Tommy will be right back after this.
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7: In Madura, busy for the Madura Parkway north approach in the Federal Highway. That's due to usual peak hour congestion. It's slowing in Cook for Coulter Drive northbound towards Springvale Drive. A build-up in Black Mountain for the Glenlock to change northbound and slowing over the Commonwealth Avenue Bridge both ways at the roadwork zones. Leave the desk behind for a career with purpose. In Black Mountain for the Glenlock to change northbound and slowing over the Commonwealth Avenue Bridge both ways at the roadwork zones. Leave the desk behind for a career with purpose.

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10: My milkshake brings all the boys to the yard.
11: Carrie and Tommy are about to go back to back.
12: To back,
11: to back,
12: to back.
13: My back, lick my back.
14: So I told you earlier in the show when we were talking about Dolly Parton passing away, yes, that I had something coming up that I was going to share with you about what she's left at Dollywood.
15: Yes.
14: So she has come out before she passed away. She came out. No. Did she come out and say it or has she

0: written it somewhere, and maybe it's only been released now that she's passed away, that she has written a song that is not allowed to be released until 2045, and she's hidden it at Dollywood. And there's like only one or two people who know where it is, and it can't be played. It would have been like played on her 99th birthday or something. And so we have to wait for 20 years or 19 years and we'll get a bit more new Dolly Parton music.
1: I know this is a question without notice, but when you say it's hidden in Dollywood, like a physical copy of it.
2: She said at the time CDs were the thing that everyone had, so it's on a CD.
0: Is it?
2: Yeah.
0: Wow.
1: Oh, my God.
3: It anyway. I know it's not like this, but it feels like hidden, like we should go and look for it, but it's not. It's hidden.
0: No, don't start digging.
1: That's what I was already
0: Don't start digging up Dollywood.
1: No, I'm about to be ripping some of those rides apart.
0: We are celebrating Dolly today, though, and so in back-to-back, we've got a bit of a Dolly tribute.
4: It came to me just to write what my feelings were in the song. If I should stay, I'd only be in the way, and I'm going, so, you know, I have to get out of here, and I hope life treats you kind. And it's one of the biggest songs in the history of love songs. One day I was riding along in the car and had just turned the radio on, and I heard her start that a cappella. What a great record she did.
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0: I tell the story about Jolene. 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I went down there one day. He was sitting talking to this girl, and I said, "What you doing?" He said, "I'm trying to get a loan," because he was in the asphalt paving business. I said, "You need to get your ass home, or it's going to be your ass and your fault."
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0: so proud of Islands in the Stream. That's another thing is I'm as proud of as anything I ever did in my musical career to make the choice to do that. But I was happy to be part of that. I miss Kenny every day because we had a great, great relationship.
1: Carrie and Tommy are going back to back to back to back to back to remember the incredible Dolly Parton.
2: Canberra

0: You know that I wrote that song, you know, with my nails. I was so starstruck being, you know, just watching how a movie is made. And I would just be thinking, you know, like working 9 to 5. And I would just be like, you know, because I couldn't get a guitar out on the set. You got to have acrylic nails to make that real percussive sound. I thought it sounded like a typewriter. Working 9 to 5, what a way to make a living.
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0: there's two artists who we couldn't love more. It's Dolly Parton and Sabrina Carpenter, who teamed up for Please, Please, Please. But the song changed because...
1: I would change the whole song for her if she wanted. I think that's just one of those moments you actually can't really understand what's going on. You just stare at her and you're like, is it real? You know, but she's an angel.
0: Carrie and Tommy remember Dolly Parton with five iconic songs back to back.
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0: In honour of Dolly Parton, that is Sabrina Carpenter and Dolly Parton's version of Please, Please, Please. It's Carrie and Tommy if you drive home the Sabo.
1: It's not just us here. And he, the man I'm about to introduce, was celebrating an anniversary over the weekend. It's the one and only producer, Sammy.
2: Congratulations.
1: AKA the most first.
2: A relationship born of our beautiful show.
3: Yes.
1: The old Screw the Crew job.
3: Shout out to Zoe.
1: Yep.
3: Listening.
0: And shout out and to Romani.
3: Romani, sorry.
1: Give a second ding. Sammy, how did it go?
3: Thank you very much for all your love too, guys. We've been feeling it over the weekend.
2: Oh, no, it's not for us to get involved in your anniversary.
1: It's weird.
3: Oh,
1: if you message your friend.
3: Zoe said you messaged her.
2: What?
3: Said, miss you, congratulations.
2: It was only because she put something up and
3: yeah,
2: I...
3: Yeah, that's still...
2: But I'm not going to add it. I'm not going to have it in my diary as Sam and Zoe's anniversary. I must message them.
1: But you did message them.
2: What? Type of culture. No, I just responded to her cute pic of them that he put.
1: I think it's a bit weird if you message your friends and say happy anniversary.
2: It is, unless you were in their bridal party and it's their wedding anniversary and you could say, hey,
0: there's
2: remember.
0: There's still time for you, Carrie. You might make it into the bridal party.
2: Okay? I keep messaging Zoe like that. I might make the cut.
3: Anyway, we did have a big Saturday night. We booked a dinner for 5:30. wait.
1: Is that because it was a... Yeah, you go. Sorry.
3: We had a paint and sip booked at 7:30. So we had to have an earlier dinner.
2: Okay, not because you needed to get to Betty Byers,
3: Concussion. We're big night owls.
1: A paint and sip. Aren't they usually known as like Picasso and Pinot?
3: The one that we booked was Pinot and Picasso, yes.
1: Yes,
3: but there's so many of them.
1: Is there?
2: Is that because it involves a Pinot?
3: You bring your own wine?
1: It could be a Renoir and Riesling.
2: I was imagining that you're painting naked.
0: You're thinking of when we had Picasso on the show.
2: Yeah.
1: Yes.
2: I was
0: different
2: thinking
0: experience.
2: Pinot was like remember nickname that. For anyway.
0: Did you do any of his gear while you were at your paint and sip?
2: What did you paint?
3: Well, unfortunately, at 5 p.m. it got cancelled because there was a power outage.
2: Oh.
3: Yes.
2: You can't paint in the dark.
3: No, you can't. And then they're happy to reschedule, so it was all fine.
2: Okay, so then you go to your dinner.
3: At 5 o'clock, we called to reschedule the dinner to later.
1: They're happy to reschedule. They're happy to still take our money, so don't worry about that. No refunds.
3: But we're keen to do it. We're keen to do it, so we'll do it maybe second year anniversary.
1: Yeah.
3: But yeah, we tried to call the restaurant, and the restaurant was completely full, so they said, you can only come in at 5:30.
2: Okay.
3: We're like, that's fine.
2: We'll go out for some drinks after.
3: We'll bar crawl after it. About an hour into the dinner, so about 6:30, I started getting some really bad stomach cramps.
2: Oh, no.
3: And the food was amazing. It's not the food's problem. I think it was something to do with my tummy.
1: You do have
2: tummy,
1: a...
2: You're very sensitive soul, isn't it? Little tum-tum gets out of sorts often.
1: I remember because you've had... You're a lifelong Metamucil
3: not
1: consumer.
3: Anymore. Good memory.
1: Or did you get off it?
3: I've got off it, but maybe that's my problem.
0: Just to be clear, this is when you wanted this music?
3: It'll be better later.
0: Okay, Craig.
1: You've had mud guts for the ages.
3: Anyway,
2: So you're in dinner and you're like, oh, feeling a bit weird.
3: But the stomach
1: could
3: cramps.
1: Be nerves.
3: It could be, yeah. I do still get nervous because I think if Zoe had...
1: If I knew my back was going to blow out at any second,
2: I'd be nervous too.
1: I'd be pretty nervous.
3: It was a very nice restaurant too. So I didn't want to also...
1: Tablecloth service.
3: No, the toilets were close to the dining area too. So I reckon there wasn't much separation in terms of noise.
2: What were you going to say before that you still get nervous? What?
3: Going on dates.
2: With your
1: Zoe.
2: Do you?
1: No, he'd be
2: excited?
1: Very nervous if
2: Sorry.
1: It was other people.
2: Excited or nervous?
3: Well, I just feel like I'm not great at sitting
2: dates.
3: Across the table from someone and talking
2: your
3: about...
2: Your partner?
3: Yeah.
2: Oh, you're sweet, Sammy. Back yourself in a bit more. You're
3: I'd
2: great
3: rather
2: company.
3: Be doing like an activity. I feel more natural. And then I'm like, what do I do with my hands when I'm just sitting opposite her? I should grab her hand.
2: You should.
3: Yeah. We still are.
2: Anyway, we are still on. Okay, it's okay, Sammy.
3: I said I wasn't sure I wanted to do this.
2: Okay, come back. Yeah, come back.
3: So dinner passed.
2: Okay, so dinner passed.
3: My stomach was still it was okay. We went to the first bar. And within a first sip of having a drink, I was like, I'm so sorry, I've got to go to the bathroom. I told her I wasn't feeling that well.
2: Oh, yeah, because you guys like to be pretty open with
3: you. We are, yeah. She's got stomach
2: movement.
3: Issues too.
2: Yeah, well, that's sweet.
0: Happy anniversary.
3: Oh, sorry. Play the music. But it took, how much detail
1: Keep
3: can
1: going.
3: I give? Yeah. I was probably 20 minutes into the toilet and she had finished her drink and she was trying to work out whether or not.
2: 20 minutes?
3: It was
1: you were
3: a lot.
1: On the bathroom on the 20 minutes?
3: It got to the point where I had to take my jacket off and then my top off.
1: I do. To be fair, I do anyway.
3: Yeah, exactly.
1: I can't with anything on my top.
3: Yeah.
1: No, because I feel like the air just then goes up into your T-shirt.
2: So if you're out at a bar, you take off your clothes to go...
1: If I'm out at a bar and I need to do that, I go home.
3: Sometimes the male rooms will have like a clothes hanger on the back.
1: They always do.
3: Yeah.
2: What, you all like to take your tops off to do a number two?
1: Yeah.
2: It's so weird. Anyway.
1: I don't think it's
2: real weird.
0: I've got a mate who is a trader. lady and will work on a building site, and he can't do it unless he's completely nude. So he'll go into the really? Plastic stall and get completely nude.
2: Does he need a bidet at the end or something? Anyway, okay, so then you're in there for 20 minutes.
3: It was about 7:30 and she was like, do I order another drink or like, how are you going?
2: Yeah.
3: And I said to her, I've ordered an Uber. I think we need to go home because I couldn't work out what was going to come
2: next. Of course.
3: And she was great. She was always like, we can go home.
2: Tum-tum much.
3: So we were home by like 7:45.
2: Okay. Yeah.
3: I rushed back to the toilet and Zoe just sat on the couch with my housemate having a glass of wine watching the footy.
2: So no sexy time?
3: No sexy time whatsoever. We were in bed by like 9:30. And
2: it's good. I do think it's good early on for her to know what it would actually be like to be with you long term. Like, yeah. You know, the first few years you put up these facades of, yeah. Oh, it's fun and then, you know, yeah. It's just good for her to see she's with Mr. Metamucil.
3: I reckon by the time we started dating properly, that facade was gone.
2: Gone,
3: completely.
2: Yeah.
3: We were very honest and open with
1: it's
3: each other.
1: It's hard to be cool after 20 minutes in the bog.
3: Yeah.
1: So what are you drinking?
2: But also, when you come back out, yeah. Like, if I know you've been sitting in there for 20 minutes, I don't think I can unthink about it.
1: And you're like, you put your T-shirt on backwards.
3: So I said that the next day because I was still thought maybe there's a chance.
2: Of what, having some action?
3: Yeah.
2: Yeah, I wouldn't hope so.
3: But then the next day, I was like, yeah, I kind of like wasn't like overly turned on from, you know, knowing yeah. that you'd been, because I was quite, you know, descriptive with how I was going on the bathroom with her because we're very open.
1: Yeah, it's great to use the English language when you can.
3: Yeah.
1: Sammy, would you rather do calls on worst anniversary or would you rather talk about the topic of do you get nude to go to Lou?
2: And I would love to do number
1: that
2: two.
1: Nude?
2: I find it weird that men need to take their top off to do a number two.
3: It would be fascinating to find out there's a female that does it too.
1: Yeah, 13, 10, 60. Is it only a male thing? Taking whatever's on our top half off.
2: Even if you're out.
3: Yes.
2: Yeah, you were in a bar
3: you're out.
2: And you took off a jacket and a T-shirt to do a number two. Yep.
1: But meanwhile, you're walking back in with your pooey old T-shirt on from all the stench. Give us a call, 13 10 60. Are you getting nude from the waist up?
2: Isn't
1: to do
2: it hanging in the cubicle still? Isn't the stench
1: all the
2: still
1: way over there?
2: Where?
1: Because the air's coming up
2: it's
1: into
2: not, straight
1: air or whatever, and you're pulling your T-shirt out so it can go straight up into it and capture that air, and you go, I'm keeping this.
3: Anyway, happy anniversary, Zoe. I love you.
1: 13 10 60. Give us a call. Are you getting nude from the top half to do a
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6: Heavy in Majura on the Majura Parkway north approaching the Federal Highway. A build-up in Black Mountain for the Glenlock to change northbound. Congestion in Curtin for Cotter Road west towards the Tuggeranong Parkway. That's setting traffic back to Yarra Glen. 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
0: Yeah, and Coles Shop Scan and Win is back in store and online until the 22nd of September with more than 36,000 winners every week. But right now, guys,
2: I've just discovered that men, when they do number twos, like to take their top half of their clothing off as well, even if they're out and about.
1: Yep.
2: I don't know why. I find it peculiar. You reckon it's to prevent smell, but I think for Sammy it's about feeling claustrophobic, is it?
3: Yeah, it's a sense of freedom.
1: You don't want the top half to over. You don't want to come out a sweaty mess from.
3: Oh, I don't even think about what it would do on the. I just feel an extra sense of release. Yeah.
1: Yeah.
2: So you're just naked sitting in there? Mm. Yeah. Oh, it's just a real image. Tegan.
31: Hi.
2: Do you take your clothes off to go to the toilet?
31: No, I was away on holidays with my 3-year-old in a public toilet and I let him do his business and I opened the door and he was completely naked.
1: Yep.
31: With clothes all over the floor because he didn't want poo to splash on his clothes.
1: Yeah, see, the instincts are built in from a very young age.
2: But when is the... this is disgusting, but
1: it's not. It's the particles in the air, Carrie.
2: But you're in a toilet. The particles are all there. I know it's disgusting, but I don't think you're taking your clothes off
0: is
2: going to stop them.
0: You're saying embrace poo particles.
2: No, I'm just saying...
1: the more the better.
2: I'm just saying, I think wherever your clothes are hanging in the cubicle, they're going to get the particles on them.
1: You would have done a variation of this. If you were wearing a jacket, I'm sure you'd take it off.
2: I honestly wouldn't. Would you get? Do girls?
1: Just let your
2: do you take
1: jacket,
2: your clothes off?
32: I have a confession.
1: Go, Dust.
32: I do bottom half off if I'm not feeling well.
1: Oh,
2: actually, I do too. Because if you're gonna have to be rushing in and out, and in and out, and in and out, you don't want to have to.
32: You don't want the tight pants constricting your legs if you're like uncomfortable.
2: You're Porky Pig, don't you?
1: Some bread on G'day, Michael.
4: Hey, mate, how are you?
1: Yeah, good. Talk to us about top half off number twos.
4: No, I don't personally, but I have a mate. He can't do it unless everything is off.
1: So pants completely off the legs?
4: Yeah, like we were out at a nightclub once. The cubicle door just wasn't there.
3: Oh.
4: So I was standing at the front of the cubicle door trying to block got shirt, shoes, socks, jocks.
2: What a good mate you are, Michael.
4: Oh, I don't know why it stank the whole room out.
2: Oh.
1: Michael, were you tempted? Because that sounds like something my friends would do. But then
2: run with all your clothes
1: and then just leave, or just it's not so even just funny. Leave halfway through. Were you tempted to just leave?
4: Yeah, I was. He made me put my phone and my license behind him.
3: He's taking collateral.
1: Thank you, Michael.
2: That is so funny.
1: Well, we're asking, is it just men? Louise, is it just men who do this?
5: Definitely not. I don't think I've ever related to a sentence so more in my life. It's a full body activity, you know. I'm not just pooping. I'm actually decompressing, but I want to be able to do it with, like, maximum aerodynamic efficiency, you know. Like, everything needs to come off.
1: And so if you're out, do you hang your stuff on the back of the door?
5: 100%. That's what the hooks are for as well.
2: Yes. They're not. They're for handbags, Louise.
5: Handbags and tops.
1: No, I don't reckon they are for handbags.
2: They're for handbags
1: they're
2: and
1: for
2: a coat. A coat, but not for pants, socks, jocks, t-shirt,
3: jumper.
2: They've
3: got two little hooks on them.
1: They
3: so
1: do. They do. Yes, yes.
5: Louise, honestly.
2: Also, the idea, sorry, I've just had this picture of you guys taking your clothes off and putting them on the floor. When you go into those toilets when you're out, people just pee all over the floor. So you've then
3: got
2: your clothes.
3: Are you supposed to pee in the toilet, mate?
1: Yeah. Who pees on the floor?
3: Come on.
2: Oh, you all do.
1: Carrie, I'm a spisser. I don't.
2: You know what I'm talking about, and then your clothes are getting in it, and it's disgusting.
1: I don't put stuff on the. I don't put stuff.
2: Where are people putting it if they don't have
3: hook.
2: A hook?
1: On the hook.
2: There's not always a hook on a public toilet door.
3: Over the door.
2: It's a fancy over the door, just hanging over the door. Then you think someone's in there getting some action.
1: Yeah, we'll just sit it in your.
2: I've just told it. You're worried about the particles. The particles.
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6: Yuma, good evening. I'm Renee Bigatko. Fiji Airways is suspending its direct flights from Canberra early next year. Canberra Airport's head of aviation says a range of factors are to blame, like the impacts of global uncertainty and increasing fuel prices. A report on the Territory's fiscal sustainability shows our financial position is not sustainable. It also found the budget deterioration has been driven by government policy decisions. The committee made 15 findings and 26 recommendations, focusing on things like improved financial management. There's calls for witnesses to a two-car crash on Yamba Drive in Mawson this morning that left both drivers with serious injuries. It happened near the intersection with Mawson Drive just after 6:30. Anyone with info is urged to call Crime Stoppers. The Prime Minister has joined in paying tribute to Dolly Parton following her death at the age of 80. Anthony Albanese saying she will be greatly missed.
7: Dolly Parton made our world a better place in so many ways. It's hard to imagine the world without her.
6: A major childcare centre provider has gone into voluntary administration. Edge Early Learning, which has centres here in the ACT, as well as Queensland and South Australia, will continue operating as normal as it tries to determine the best path forward. There's already divide over what the latest inflation figures will mean for mortgage holders. Annual headline inflation came down from 3.8% to 3.5% in July, but that is above expectations, with some economists predicting it'll increase chances of a rate rise before the end of the year. And there's been some interesting finds at the bottom of Lake Tuggeranong after water levels were recently lowered at a bunch of our dams, ponds and lakes for routine inspections. Around 20 shopping trolleys have been removed there, as well as two electric scooters and three bikes, while five Murray cod up to 90 centimetres were relocated.
1: Brightening family moments. Act 2 AGL. The energy for around here.
6: The Rabbitohs will name Jai Arrow for their remaining two games to get the 31-year-old who suffers from MND to the 100-game milestone. And Serena Williams has been knocked out of the US Tennis Open in the mixed doubles.
1: Turn your unwanted gold and silver into cash at Pre-Loved Gold. 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
1: Don't miss $10,000 Alpha Bucks from 8:20.
0: What a life. The Queen of Country, Dolly Parton, passing away overnight. We'll be celebrating her today. Hello, Gabby.
1: Hello. What news to come to work to?
0: Well, it's sad and it's terrible. And let's be honest, I don't know why. I think you accept that everyone's going to leave us at some point.
1: I thought she was going to be here for at least another 20.
0: I felt like Dolly was going to smash the ton, you know.
1: I did too.
0: And so she's passed away.
1: I felt like she was going strong, but maybe there were some health issues we weren't aware of.
0: Well, they're saying that she passed peacefully at the age of 80. And what a life lived.
1: Yeah.
0: I mean, many lives lived. Dirt poor, her words, not mine. That was the environment she was born into. As a little girl, and left us as the Queen of Country Music. Unbelievable legacy, the great Dolly Parton. And, you know, it didn't just happen overnight. She worked, she worked, she worked.
1: Oh, yeah.
0: And then...
2: Jolene.
0: That catapulted her into the stratosphere, and she never looked back. And when you're in the stratosphere, it's tough to go higher than that, and very few ever do.
1: But she was so humble, right? Like, she didn't come across as this crazy diva.
0: I think this is why people loved her.
1: Yeah.
0: Because very few people can own the word diva insofar as she was a global icon.
1: Yes.
0: And the kindest heart.
1: Yes.
0: And what she did for not just local communities in the US.
1: The charities.
0: Absolutely. Her reading initiative extended outside America and around the world for kids learning to read. I mean, my goodness, what a legacy.
1: Yeah. I know she has amazing stories, but the one quote I saw this morning that made me laugh so hard.
0: Mm.
1: She was talking to a reporter and obviously something came up about her amazing chest.
0: Yes.
1: And she goes, you know what people don't realise?
0: Mm.
1: I also have a great ass. I was like, I love this woman.
0: Well, that was the joke. What do you call Dolly Parton taking a bath?
1: Two islands in the stream.
0: Islands in the stream. And this song, legendary with Kenny Rogers. So many hits, in fact.
1: So many.
0: 11-time Grammy Award winner. That's unbelievable. And that, by the way, is the 11 wins from the over 50 nominations.
1: Whoa.
0: I mean, very few people have ever seen anything like that. 25 number ones, including this.
2: Working 9 to 5, what a way to make a living.
0: The title song from the movie 9 to 5 that she starred in alongside Jane Fonda in 1980, and that wasn't her only film. She went on, when she was in films, they were huge hits as well.
1: Because she's amazing.
0: I tell you one of the most amazing parts that a lot of people will be learning for the first time today. How am I going to do this? Let me play this. I'll play a little video for you here.
1: Okay.
0: I don't know. You might know. You might know.
1: Okay.
0: You also, if you're with your Gabby or not, you may not. Now, this is from...
1: Oh, I know this.
0: You know this?
1: Oh, I know this.
0: Way back in the day.
3: Yeah. I have to do a song for you now that I wrote. This is a song that I had out a few months back, and hope maybe you might enjoy this one. In everybody's life, there's a special person, a person that you love more than you love anybody else. This is a song about that special person in my life. It's called I Will Always Love You.

0: number one on the country charts in the US.
1: Yeah.
0: And someone else went, Houston. You know what, I could do that.
1: Well, have you ever watched The Bodyguard with Whitney Houston that this song was sung in? That's why Whitney Houston took it to number one as well. Because in The Bodyguard, they're dancing in a pub, her and The Bodyguard, who is Kevin Costner. Yes. And this is playing on the jukebox. It's Dolly Parton version of I Will Love You early in the movie.
0: You've got a better memory than me.
1: And then at the end of the movie, I watch it all the time. And then at the end of the movie, Whitney performs it, and then it became a staple of her catalogue.
0: Let's go to our producer, Nolsey, for a moment. You've been to the studio that this was recorded in the US, right?
2: Yeah, in Nashville.
1: It was awesome. Amazing.
2: And while I was there, I was told that Elvis wanted to record the song.
1: No.
2: And I've just been looking it up as well. And Elvis, the Colonel, his manager, wanted Elvis to have 50% of the publishing rights, so get 50% of the royalties. And Dolly said no. So she took the song back and recorded it herself.
0: Oh, hang on to it. Yeah. And whilst Whitney obviously made, a huge hit out of it, in addition to the huge bigger slice out of the Whitney version than she might have the Elvis version.
1: Mm.
3: And I hope life treats you kind.
1: What a woman.
3: And I hope that you have all.
0: Well, we talk about a larger-than-life character and someone who somehow, as you said at the beginning of our conversation, stayed grounded.
1: Yeah.
0: Grounded.
1: She looks like a caricature, but she didn't behave like one, you know what I mean?
0: No.
1: Like, she was still such a wonderful woman.
0: She's, as Australians would say, the real McCoy.
1: Yeah. Distinct voice, right?
0: Yeah, and that's actually really apparent in the duets that she did more recently, famously from an Australian point of view with the Wiggles, but internationally with her goddaughter.
1: Yeah, Miley Cyrus. So she actually recorded an album called Rockstar in 2023, where she did a couple of covers of different songs. She did a duet of this song with Miley, I Will Always Love You, but she also did a duet with Miley on Wrecking Ball.
4: Thank you so much. We'll be right back after this commercial.
1: And it is phenomenal. Phenomenal.
0: She loved Wrecking Ball. You're absolutely right. Here's her speaking about it. Before she recorded, by the way, just after she heard her goddaughter, she was driving along and it came on the radio.
1: Yeah.
5: I remember the first time I heard Wrecking Ball, it hit me the same way it did the first time I heard I Will Always Love You by Whitney Houston. I was driving, heard that one, and I almost wrecked. And when I heard Wrecking Ball, I almost wrecked again. I thought when it started into that chorus, I thought it hit me like a wrecking ball. I thought, well, how great can a song be?

0: 4.7's Rod and Gabby back for Brekkie tomorrow morning from 6 with Canberra's favourite thing.
1: $10,000 Alpha Bucks.
0: Gabby's iPod Shuffle, iPod Shuffle. It's the only place you'll get it.
1: That's true.
0: Someone else who was on our TV last night, she's been on our TVs. I didn't want to add it up.
1: 2016 was the first time we saw Alex on TV.
0: I added it up. It's been 10 years. How did this happen? On the Traitors last night, being discovered as a traitor, the one and only Alex Nation. Good morning.
2: Good morning, guys. How are you?
0: We're well. We're celebrating the life of Dolly Parton this morning. It doesn't matter where you grew up or who you are or how old you are, whether you're a fan of her goddaughter or her.
2: Oh, honestly.
0: What a morning.
2: I know. I am a huge Dolly fan, actually. Getting ready this morning, I listened to 9 to 5.
0: Oh. Yes. Yes.
1: What, do you do a 9 to 5 now?
2: No, I have an Airbnb business in rural Victoria. So that's what I do with my life now.
1: Great.
0: How is... Yeah. We just talked about the last 10 years coming on and off our TVs.
1: There was The Bachelor where you won with Richie. Then there was a Bachelor in Paradise where you had a little love triangle. Then you're back with the Traitors.
2: Yes. It's been a colourful 10 years, hasn't it? I think, you know, going from a dating show and then going on to do the Traitors, it was a very different experience for me.
0: We were looking back at some of your stuff across the morning today, and I just thought, how do you do it? Now, you'll remember this moment, and it became a famous moment in Australian TV history. You're here, I guess, on the eve of the love triangle. You're on the island, you're searching for love, and you're sitting on the couch with Brooke, and then this happens.
3: I always want to know what you're thinking and feeling. What are you thinking?
4: What are you thinking?
3: So much.

0: kiss me.
1: You're just getting real shy about it. You've forgotten how to do it. I think you have forgotten that.
0: The energy is just so intense. We feel it like from head to toe. It's just so nice. It gives you like goosebumps and all the butterflies. Yeah, it was beautiful.
2: The courage to share moments like that, that we all, I hope, we've all experienced, where you just at that really exciting part of just meeting someone and trying to find love. When you reflect on it now, can you believe that was you? Did it just feel normal when you were on the telly, you know, searching for love all the time?
3: Someone, I wear my heart on my sleeve and I dive in head first to any experience. And that for me was also really special because it was also, I think, the first time in Australian reality TV history that a same-sex romance and, you know, kiss was also shared on television. And that's something I'm really, really proud of as well.
2: Yeah.
4: You say you wear your heart on your sleeve and you dive headfirst in. So how hard was it being a traitor? Because you got eliminated last night. Everyone realised you were a traitor because it looked like it was starting to really weigh you down, lying to everyone and deceiving everyone, which is so against your character.
3: Yeah, you know, I went into that experience really wanting to be a traitor. You know, the show is called The Traitors, so I was like, I want to be that main character energy. I'm a Leo, make me a traitor. And at the start, I was flourishing and doing really well, but I got really close to everyone and developed these amazing friendships and connections with everyone there. And in the end, that actually really did wear me down, and that cloak got way too heavy for me.
2: How did the kids enjoy seeing you on TV?
3: They loved it. My son Max is absolutely obsessed. He was so upset when we murdered Menaki.
4: I was going to say, how did he feel that you were going around murdering people?
3: I know. He's like, Mum, not Menaki, because he can't say Menaki. It's been so nice being able to watch this show with my children because, you know, when I did The Bachelor, my son was 5. He's now 16.
2: Wow. Oh, my goodness.
3: I didn't want him to watch me bash a guy on television with all these other women because I feel like that sends the wrong message.
4: That's true.
3: And so it's nice to be able to sit down, you know, with my kids and for them to be able to enjoy it as well.
4: I enjoyed it immensely.
2: You were fantastic. Yes. Congratulations. It's great to see you back on the TV. Great talking
3: to you.
2: Make sure you drop in and say good day next time you're in the Capitol.
3: I absolutely will. Thank you so much, guys.
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23: 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I'm gonna

0: animal. Tip 104.7's Rod and Gabby. It's late now, but we're back early tomorrow morning. And the earlier you listen, the more cash you can win.
1: Pick the Riff happens at 6:35, and it's probably the easiest game where you can win cash money straight away. There's a new movie that's coming that we're all going to love.
0: Oh, yeah.
1: Rod's really into this.
0: Nah, I might be. I don't know. I thought it was a different film.
1: What did you think it was?
0: I don't know, obviously, but this film called, what is it? How to Lose a Guy in 10 Days. This is from 2003, did you know?
1: I did know. It's 23 years old.
0: Right, and this is the trailer to that film.
1: Wow, look at you.
2: Hi, Andy Anderson from Composure Magazine.
3: Our resident how-to girl.
2: I want to read about things that matter.
4: What are you working on now?
3: How to Lose a Guy in 10 Days.
0: Oh, Maris is on there.
1: Who?
0: Not Maris. Who was Frasier's wife?
1: Don't know.
0: Well, she's there. Who's the lead? I recognise her. Kate Hudson.
1: It's Kate Hudson.
0: I love Kate.
5: I could start by dating a guy and then drive him away.
6: Doing everything girls do wrong in relationships.
7: I can sell myself to any woman.
8: I'd like to see you prove that.
7: You would.
8: Make a woman fall in love with you.
7: You're on. So who's the lucky girl?
8: Her.
7: Her who?
8: Her.
0: It's too confusing. Explain what's going on.
1: Andy, who is Kate Hudson, is a magazine writer, and she's writing an article called How to Lose a Guy in 10 Days. So she's going to date a guy and do all of the things women do wrong in relationships to see how quickly he runs for the hills. Meanwhile, behind the scenes, some of these people who have found out what she's doing are working with a guy who he's played by Matthew McConaughey.
0: Mr. Runner.
1: Yes. Mm-hmm. And they're trying to get this massive diamond deal, and it's all about love, and they're trying to say women know it better than men.
0: Whoa, hang on. What's the diamond deal?
1: It's different. It's his company. They're trying to get a diamond deal with something.
0: Well, that's confusing things unnecessarily. So Matthew McConaughey is trying to get a diamond deal with who?
1: With a diamond company. He's like trying to get a deal with a diamond company.
0: What is he, a diamond miner? Let's go to Nolsey.
9: He works for an advertising agency, doesn't he? Yeah.
1: Yes, and he's trying to get a diamond deal.
0: Client. It's an important part of the
1: It's not important. Well, you're getting caught up on these details that you don't need.
0: I thought he was a diamond miner. So, he's an ad agency guy.
1: So the women in his team are saying women know how to sell diamonds, men don't. And he's like, I know how to, I can make any woman fall in love with me. I know love and diamonds.
0: Right.
1: And so they go, all right, we're going to set you up with a girl.
0: Right.
1: And you are going to make her fall in love with you to prove to this client you can sell their diamonds.
0: That girl's Kate Hudson.
1: And they know that she's writing an article trying to lose a guy. Right. And so they set him up with her.
0: Right. So the girls are from the ad agency.
1: Yes, they're part of his team.
0: How do they know Kate Hudson? Just friends from school?
1: No, they were there when the magazine lady was like, this is what she's writing. You don't need to know the minor details.
0: Pretty important details.
1: No, because otherwise we're just going to have to stand here for hours talking about details.
0: We should watch this together. And I should ask you lots of questions while we watch it.
1: We can do that. I'd love that.
0: You would hate it.
1: Anyway, there's a sequel coming.
0: Right.
1: The problem being, it was such a fantastic standalone film. She's trying to lose him. He's trying to make her fall in love with him. They both have ulterior motives and they don't know it. And it ends up being the best rom-com of 23 years ago.
0: Right.
1: It's a fantastic, fantastic movie. Anyway, so they've announced that there's going to be a sequel.
0: What's the problem with it?
1: So Kate Hudson is on board, which is great. So she's part of the production team. We don't know if she's going to be starring in it.
0: Right. This film is 23 years old. How to Lose a Guy in 23 Years is the name of the sequel.
1: Well, all we know is she's part of it. Matthew McConaughey has not yet signed on. And if he doesn't sign on, I don't want any part of it.
0: Your words or
1: my words?
0: Kate Hudson. Okay, your.
1: No, fine. I don't want any part of it if Matthew McConaughey's not there.
0: Okay.
1: It has to have the original cast. They haven't set out what it'll look like in terms of storyline.
0: Right. Well, it's probably dependent upon whether McConaughey turns up.
1: That's a very good point. Although if it's like their kids or something, they could just write him out. That's fine.
0: All right.
1: But it's just, it's one of these, it's the next movie in line for this whole nostalgia comeback thing. Like we had The Devil Wears Prada 2. Yeah. We're now getting Princess Diaries 3. Yeah. We've got Camp Rock, whatever, coming back.
0: Well,
1: like,
0: yeah, you can't have too many Camp Rocks.
1: It feels like a lot of production companies, I just love that you're really into Camp Rock and you have no idea what this movie is.
0: Well, Camp Rock keeps giving. Camp Rock didn't take 23 years off. Camp Rock keeps got the Jonas Boys for some reason or another. They keep showing up at the camp. So if McConaughey bothered to show up more than once every 23 years, he hasn't even confirmed he's showing back up.
1: Then maybe you'd be in.
0: I might have caught up on this. No, this is why I've got so many questions.
1: All right, we're going to watch this together and we're going to report back.
0: All right. Anyway, so there might be a sequel is what I'm hearing.

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1: We're the show where you can win over $10,000 every day. But the earlier you listen, the more you can win.
0: Let's go. What a day. What a celebration of one of the greatest careers in music and entertainment history. The one and only Dolly Parton passing away, sadly. Yeah. Aged 80, but a life lived several times over. Incredible.
1: You know, we thought she was older than 80, and I don't think it has anything to do with the fact, like, of what she looks like or anything about her physicality.
0: No.
1: It's everything to do with how much she has managed to shove into her lifetime. It yeah. feels like there were so many more years to have been able to do that.
0: Well, she was just always there. Mm. And even as recently as the interviews that she was giving Australian media yeah. outlets, literally months, if not weeks ago, energy.
1: So much energy.
0: I don't know how she did it. Ashley Nolan, you've been over there, you've been into the studio where she recorded her songs.
2: Yeah.
0: From an impact on the world point of view, that's what we're reflecting on today. But what was it like actually being in the space, in the spots that she had been?
2: Oh, it was incredible, really. Yeah, it's this big studio and there's enough room for all the live performers, the musicians to be in there. And they played I Will Always Love You over the speakers. We just sort of all sat in there and had a moment. Oh. It was awesome. Yeah.
1: Oh, my God, if they did that now, I'd be in tears.
2: I know.
0: Well, a fantastic tribute to Dolly. We'll have that for you just after 8 o'clock before we're joined by former winner of The Bachelor. Alex Nation was on the TV last night for her final appearance on the telly, given the Evo from the Traders. But the big news at the end of play yesterday was the lineup for Summer Nats 2027. Is it the biggest ever?
1: I think so.
0: I nearly just went straight through the song.
1: I think we should play out the whole song.
0: Well, this is the question. The Veronicas headlining. The question is, which Veronicas should we play?
1: Oh, we all know which one. Not this one.
0: Not this one? What about this one?
1: This one.
2: Yeah.
1: This is it. This is the banger.

0: Like, they're all good.
1: What about... You know what I love? And I know it's not the vibe, but... Don't
0: cry to me. I love this song so much.
1: Right?
0: Oh, I haven't heard this in forever. No, we can't, though. We're already too sad about Dolly. We can't.
1: Well... Well, that song you wouldn't sing. Well, hold on, because there are other acts on the bill. And so should we...
0: Are there?
1: Yeah, there are. Should we play...

0: What about... Oh, my goodness. And by the way, Birds of Tokyo are showing up as well. Whenever you're ready, Birds of Tokyo. I'm just about to play that in its entirety.
1: What a great lineup. I heard Ashton Kutcher is also going to be there.
0: Ashton Kutcher.
1: Well, I don't want to say Kutcher.
0: You
1: it
0: say
1: just
0: Kutcher.
1: Sounds wrong.
0: I say Kutcher.
1: Comes out
0: Let's
1: of my
0: that's
1: not
0: right. Thing out. All right. That's it's going to be some lineup.
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3: 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Hotline Bling.
0: Thank you for getting that. 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

0: sad day for music. Yeah. Wednesday, the 26th of August, Lauren Barry.
1: Yes. Today we woke up to the very sad news that we lost our dear Dolly Parton. We did know, you know, we'd spoken about she'd been a little bit unwell recently. We didn't know what was going on.
0: Yeah.
1: But there was a feeling in my heart that, you know, she lost her husband last year and she's in her 80s and she had what an incredible life that woman led,
0: 100%,
1: honestly.
0: 100%. 3,000 songs written across her career. Joy brought to so many. Philanthropy up the wazoo. Well, just so
1: 3,000 songs written. I mean, she has delivered books worldwide to over 120 million children who might not have access to them.
0: God, it's unbelievable.
1: That's in Australia as well. That's not just, you know, she wants it because her father struggled with illiteracy.
0: Yep.
1: And in his honour, she created this foundation. And I just think that, you know, that I don't think there's many people in this world, if any, that would have a bad word to say about her.
0: This is the thing. She was one of the last people we had that not everyone was divided on.
1: Mm.
0: And she brought people together through the music, but through the person that she was as well.
1: Yeah.
0: That music, my friends, unbelievable. So many hits over so long in so many different styles, all entirely written by her. You go on to the credit section, it just says writers Dolly Parton. Not a whole room of them.
1: Nah.
0: It's an original. Of course, Islands in the Stream with Kenny Rogers.
1: That is what we are. It's killing me, Nick, that I can't sing to these songs tonight.
0: Due to a 0.2-second delay on the microphone. We are going to celebrate Dolly across the night. Let's start our show before we get into the Hot 7 at 7 and all the other jazz. We need to just devote a few minutes to singing along to one of the most iconic songs of all time. Valet Dolly Parton, a life so well lived.
1: Oh, yeah.
0: Jolene's on the Hot Hits.

0: one of the greatest to ever do it. That is Dolly Parton and Jolene kicking off the hot hits with Nick and Lauren tonight in tribute to her after her passing at 80 years old.
1: Yeah.
0: That we found out this morning. I found out literally 3 minutes after waking up. I woke up to pee about 4 o'clock. Looked at my phone because I'm an idiot. And there it was.
1: I woke up because there was incessant drilling outside of my bedroom window happening.
0: We don't talk about the construction efforts.
1: And I looked at my phone, but I didn't scroll Instagram. I just got out of it. And then I realised and I just...
0: Yep. These days are going to keep coming. I mean, these days are always going to happen with the artists that we love.
1: Of course. And I was thinking as well the other day, because obviously, you know, this has happened generationally where people, you know, you get to a certain age and then the people that you love start...
0: Yep.
1: You know, passing away. And I thought it hits weirdly harder now because they're also so accessible. You know, we've got social media now and we feel like we know them on a different level to what we maybe like our grandparents did with people that passed away. There was still that obsession and fascination around it, but...
0: Not the parasocial relationship that we have with them, that one-to-one connection.
1: It's really strange.
0: Man, what a moment. We'll keep celebrating it throughout the show, but let's kick things off with this.
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0: Yep, the 7 biggest hits in the country are lined up and ready to go. Let's do Temper City. This is Self-Aware, a song with nearly half a billion streams on Spotify after only a few months.
1: Half a billion on the Divide tour.
0: That's it, mate. One of the great Ed Sheeran quotes. Self-Aware.

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0: Yep, all right. We like pop music that's got personality in it, don't we?
3: Yes.
0: We love songs and artists who, like, are unashamedly themselves in the music. Absolutely. And I feel like we couldn't be choosing a better day to talk about this artist because there is so much lineage to Dolly Parton in this because of all the personality that Dolly Parton always had in her music and just, it was her every time, wasn't it?
3: Absolutely. Well, I wasn't across this artist. And then you played a grab of one of their songs and I went, I have to clear my throat before I do this. I went, what is that?
1: Ooh. Quiet on set.
3: In a good way.
1: I've been taking my bets.
0: Her name is Remy Wolf. She was on American Idol about 12 years ago and then kind of went the other way of what you expect an American Idol artist to do.
3: Yeah.
0: Went weirder, went crazier. Had this incredible song with Dominic Fike a couple of years ago called Photo ID. The music is just incredible and she's got brand new music coming out and it's going a little bit more in sort of, I almost want to say a country direction. It's not full country, but it feels very earthy and rootsy, but it's still got that weirdness in it and that quirk that makes her so unique.
3: We were just talking earlier off the air that we love when genres blend.
0: That's exactly it, yeah.
3: It feels good.
0: You can't put your finger on what this is because it is a little bit country, but it's also a little bit hip-hop, but it's also a big belting pop song that you can sing at the top of your lungs.
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0: What more do you need, baby? This artist is an absolute superstar. She's been to Australia a bunch of times and hopefully she'll be back soon. Remy Wolf, this is Bottle, hot dropping tonight.

0: Olivia Dean and Baby Steps. It's tonight's number 5 in the Hot Hits Hot 7 at 7. Celebrating the not life of Dolly Parton all night, but in the meantime...
1: Straight to the source. Hot. Off the press. The Hot Hits with Nick and Lauren.
2: Yes, as much as I would love nothing more than to talk about Dolly all night, which I'm quite capable of, we have to talk about other stuff that's happening in the world.
0: Yeah, you know.
2: Now, this is actually a little bit exciting. Ryan Gosling's next project has been revealed. He's teaming up with Warner Brothers to create a live-action Flintstones movie. Now, I know we didn't need another one after...
0: Did we not have this conversation last night that we need to stop with the reboots?
2: Literally, but like John Goodman, Rosie O'Donnell, that era, brilliant. Yeah. But it follows instead a grown-up Bam Bam Rubble, the son of Barney and Betty Rubble. This news has come while the team from Barbie are still trying to sort out a deal with Warner Brothers about the sequel, Barbie.

0: Bobby Tooth. Remember that was sort of weirdly announced, but then they couldn't come to a pay agreement or something?
1: Yeah, on the biggest, literally one of the biggest movies of all time. Surely you can work out a pay agreement, guys.
0: Obviously, the concept isn't new. In 1971, CBS aired the animated series Pebbles and Bam Bam Show that aged him up as an aspiring rock star teenager dating Pebbles, obviously. That'd be a bit of fun.
1: I was never a Flintstones kid, if I'm honest with you. It's a bit too much, you know, I don't like things that are set in the past. I like things that are set in the present.
0: I had it on VHS.
1: Because I have no imagination.
0: I loved it. I loved it. It was all, you know, I really liked it. But it was a very old cartoon even when I was watching it.
1: Yeah, and I think that's what I didn't like about it. Producer Carl.
2: I always got a kick out of how they make their cars work. I did love it. They run their cars.
1: It's impressive.
0: Yeah. Now, Vanity Fair's Best Dressed list has come out. This is the first time this decade Vanity Fair has released a Best Dressed list. The magazine said the inductees transcend generations, occupations and sensibilities. These 10 honorees and those in the category that accompany them were selected by the staff of Vanity Fair from hundreds of suggestions following weeks of deliberation. Now, I know 3 people on this list.
1: I know 5.
0: Okay. So, Teyana Taylor, she's an actor and singer.
1: She's amazing. Super glam.
0: She would be. She sounds glam.
1: The word that comes to mind to describe her style cannot be said on broadcast radio, but you know the word I mean.
0: Starts with a C?
1: Yeah, ends with an E.
0: Ends with a T-Y?
1: Yeah,
0: that one. Ends with an E?
1: Well, like ends with a C-E.
0: Oh.
1: Yeah, yeah. We're on the same word.
0: Yeah. Jacob Elordi, obviously.
1: Obviously.
0: Louisa Jacobson. Michaela Cole. Frida Escobedo. Now, she does sound glam. I don't know who she is. She's an architect. Harry Styles. Oh, I mean, hello.
1: Obviously.
0: Paloma Ellis Elsessa.
1: Not across
0: supermodel.
1: The word.
0: Hunter Schafer.
1: Love Hunter Schafer.
0: Anna Wyant.
1: Not across the word.
0: Artist. And Coleman Domingo.
1: Obviously. Was he the one you... Who did you know from that list?
0: Coleman Domingo, Harry Styles, and Jacob Elordi.
1: Okay, fair. Who else do you need in this life?
0: I mean, it is all about what designers you align yourself with, though, isn't it?
1: Yeah.
0: I've seen this, but good luck to them.
1: Good luck to them indeed.
0: Now, we said we weren't going to talk about Dolly, but of course we are. Now, this is interesting. 2 years ago, Miley Cyrus opened up about how August 25th has always been an important date for her.
3: On August 25th, because this particular date historically has been important to me personally and in my career.
0: Now, her father, Billy Ray Cyrus's birthday is the 25th of August. Her iconic VMAs performance was August 25th, 2013.
1: Oh, the Wrecking Ball one?
0: The Wrecking Ball one. There was also a song release that was, I think, the year before that on August 25th. And now her godmother, Dolly Parton, has passed away August 25th.
1: What are the chances of that?
0: Yeah.
1: That's unbelievable.
0: Mm-hmm.
1: Miley.
0: Yeah. So that interview was 2 years ago and she spoke very publicly about how that date sort of has a massive impact on her life.
1: 100%. I was going to say maybe that could be, we were talking about last night, she could be doing the Super Bowl next year, but obviously that's not going to fall on the 25th of August.
0: No.
1: But who knows?
0: Unless they move it.
1: Unless they move it, Justin Miley at a special date.
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1: Get over to Palmer's. 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
0: 30 Anthony Roth Avenue, Gungahlin.
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0: tonight's number four in the Hot Hits Hot 7 at 7, where we are celebrating a very special sixth birthday today on the show.
1: Yes. Obviously, we woke up to the sad news of Dolly Parton. However, today is my dear, darling, sweetheart Noni's sixth birthday.
0: Yay!
1: My Italian greyhound. And it also happens to be National Dog Day.
0: That's crazy. Did you know? Have you known that since you got Noni?
1: Yep.
0: Okay. That makes him an extra special dog, producer Carl.
2: I'm actually pretty sure they started National Dog Day when Noni was born.
0: I heard that.
1: I agree.
0: I heard that.
1: So yeah. Too.
0: Happy birthday, Noni. We love you very much.
1: He had a beautiful breakfast of Weet-Bix and mango, his favourite.
2: That is a spoilt dog.
1: Yeah, then he had a bully stick. He got a new name tag for his birthday.
0: Oh, it's all working. Yeah. It's all coming up, Noni, baby.
1: And then we had a nap in Blake's bed.
3: Oh. Discovered here.
0: Oh, what have I done? What's happening?
1: Not my job.
3: Number two.
1: Oh, no.
0: It's Ariana Grande. I have no idea what just happened. It's the hottest.
1: Maybe number three, hun.
0: It is.

0: G-Flip, Bet on Fire. Number two song in the country tonight on the Hot Hits with Nick and Lauren, where we have an Australian radio exclusive interview with one of the world's biggest magicians coming up after 8 o'clock.
1: And it's happening in our dear Bailey's corner.
0: That's right. Our digital and social producer Bailey, this shy cherub of a man that came into our lives about a year and a half ago, who has blossomed into one of the great investigative journalists. He went an hour and a half away to interview one of the world's biggest magicians. You'll hear it all on the show exclusive after 8 o'clock in the meantime.
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0: All right, let's play the biggest song in the country and another great excuse to show you how some songs just sound better with a traffic crossing sound in them.
1: Yes.
0: I never want to hear this song without that in there,
1: Me neither. They need to do it. Who is it? A nutter?
0: No, it's Hugh Gel, mate. The guy we used to think was Jeff Hugel, the Olympic swimmer, but doing a DJ career. Moving to the

0: with the voices of Amile Angel and Ultranate. Moving to the sun. It's on the hot hits.
1: The hot hits.
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4: Nick and Lauren.
0: Excellent. Fantastic new opening sequence to the program.
5: Brilliant. But right now, yes, we want to know in 13, 10, 60, how far did you fall? Because I saw this TikTok a little while ago and it's very funny, but what? I'm not, you know, you could have had a fall and been like seriously injured.
0: There's also not much, all right. There's not much context to what this was, but it appears to be a guy who's a little bit inebriated coming home late at night.
5: Coming home to his housemate.
0: Yep.
5: I think it's a housemate, that's what it says. Mm-hmm. And he's sort of, so the building itself, it's only, looks only to be two stories high, I guess on the first floor.
0: Yep.
5: And there's a floor below them, but it's sort of like a motel, like it's got the running balcony all the way around with the front doors.
0: Yeah. And there's a big courtyard in the middle.
5: Big courtyard in the middle. And he's just being a bit of a larrikin, playing around on the front deck there, and his friend's talking to him through the ring camera.
0: You'll work out what his name is very quickly as well.
6: Armando! Armando, no!
7: Exactly. What they gonna do? Face a queen like me?
6: Armando, you can fall. No. Armando. Oh my God. Armando.
7: They can never face a queen like me. They can never.
6: Oh, Armando!
0: That's him falling to the ground. They can never face a queen like me.
5: Straight over did Armando. Poor thing. He would have hurt himself.
0: Yeah, but we believe he's okay. Now, you know about my big falling incident over the New Year's period.
5: I'm aware of your New Year's fall.
0: Yes. Don't try this at home, kids, and do not inebriate oneself.
5: No.
0: I got home quite late, had realised I'd left my keys at the place I was celebrating New Year's at. Scaled a 3-metre fence and went straight onto my back from the 3 metres and then slept it off and got up the next morning. I thought, should probably go to hospital, I think.
5: Hospital?
0: Turned out I was okay. I was all good. It was just a really bad bruise and, it's killed for a couple of weeks.
5: I don't feel like I've ever fell from a high. I don't know. I'm maybe a bit of a...
0: Yeah.
5: Not a risk taker when it comes to this sort of stuff. Mate, like even I once got locked out of my house and I just sat out the front of my apartment building for 6 hours in the middle of the night because my ex-boyfriend wouldn't wake up and I rang that buzzer upwards of 85 times.
0: You say you're not a risk taker, but I was with you no less than 3 months ago when you climbed up the the fence of a man's house.
5: That was a twerking incident.
0: It was a twerking incident.
5: I twerked with my feet on the wall.
0: Yes, there was one night where Lauren just decided to twerk on every wall and surface she could find. 13, 10, 60 is the number. We want to know, how far did you fall?
5: Yes.
0: If you can beat 3 metres, I'll be impressed.
5: Oh, my goodness.
0: If you live to tell the tale, obviously. But then you wouldn't
5: call.
0: Then you'd be calling. 13, 10, 60, how far did you fall? We'll take your calls in just a tick.
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0: From the incredible album, You See, Seems to, it's too long to say.
1: Olivia Rodrigo. It's The Cure. It's a long album.
2: The Hot Hits.
3: The world is in trouble. Mash up the devil walk. Jungle is messy.
2: With Nick and Lauren.
4: Yeah. It's a long album title, Tal. You're right.
0: I know, Tal. Speaking of long, yes. Long falls.
4: Long falls. I came across this little video on TikTok a little while ago of a man called Armando. And he's just gallivanting around being a silly billy after a night out.
0: Yep.
4: And he gets caught on the ring cam talking to his housemate, and he just goes, he's sort of leaning back on the balcony and his feet just go, he's only a story up yep. or so, and his legs just go straight on over.
0: And you hear some clattering and some sort of pot plant breaking. So we've asked on 131060, how far did you fall, Carl?
5: Oh, yes. Hello, my friends.
4: Hello, Carl.
5: Hello. I had a drunken mate driving a car. Yeah. We drove 150 metres down a hill.
0: What?
5: Yes. And then a little fence post stopped us. If the fence post didn't stop us, it was another 100 metres into the ocean.
0: My God.
4: And Carl, what have we learned from that?
5: Do not listen or do not get into a car with a drunk friend.
0: Fantastic.
4: Absolutely.
0: I'm
4: well
0: glad
4: done.
0: That lesson has been achieved. Carl, that's a very far fall, though, and it met the criteria,
4: absolutely.
0: Didn't it? Let's do Josh on 131060. Josh?
6: Hey, guys, how are you?
0: How are you, man?
6: Yeah, very good.
0: Now, how far did you fall? Please don't tell me it was in a car with a drunk driver.
6: No, it wasn't. It wasn't actually me. This subject came up at work yesterday.
4: Okay.
6: My boss fell 3 stories when he was 3 years old.
0: Whoa.
4: Oh, my God.
6: He was pronounced dead, and they resuscitated him in the, he got airlifted to hospital from country Victoria, and he survived and didn't break a bone.
4: Oh my God.
0: How?
6: He was on a balcony with his 6-year-old sister, and they were skipping along, and he held onto the guardrail, and the guardrail collapsed.
4: Oh.
6: And she was holding on to him on the edge of the balcony, and she said, "Oh, hold on, I'm going to go and get Mum." And then she let go of him to go and get Mum, and he fell 3 stories.
4: Oh my God, how traumatic for everyone involved. I mean, the fact that he came out of that basically unscathed is a miracle.
6: Well, I did make a joke. I mean, he looked a bit funny, so I said, "Oh, that's why you look like that." And he said, "Yeah, probably."
0: Oh my God, Josh.
4: Wow.
0: But
4: kids are weirdly bouncy sometimes,
0: yeah.
4: Like their bones haven't fully developed, but my goodness, could you imagine?
6: Yeah,
4: I think I'd have an actual heart attack.
6: Yeah, it's crazy. I couldn't believe it when he told me, but yeah, I'm glad he survived.
0: Yeah, so are we.
4: So are we.
0: Yeah, thank God. The fact that anyone in those 2 stories survived is remarkable to me.
4: There's so many different reasons.
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0: Just gone 8 o'clock. Vera Blue is going to join the show very soon, but all night we are celebrating the incredible life and legacy of the one and only Dolly Parton.
4: Yes, obviously we've spoken about it a fair bit tonight already, but fair enough, you know. I don't think you'd be hard-pressed to find a person in the world who didn't like her.
0: This is the thing. I saw someone say earlier she was
4: on BBC?
0: Yes, the last artist that didn't divide people.
4: Correct.
0: Right?
4: Even though she was quite vocal about things like the vaccine and things like that, but still, she was still so beloved. And because she had done so much for different charities, I mean, her literacy program, like the, the Imagination Library, what she did for children who don't have access to books is just unbelievable. I just think she's the most incredible woman. And yes, it is very sad, but at the same time, you know, what a life.
0: What a beautiful, brilliant, big life that she's lived for so long. And the talent, obviously, just unbelievable. 3,000 songs she wrote over her lifetime.
4: She wrote Jolene and I Will Always Love You on the same day.
0: It's ridiculous, isn't it?
4: Do you mind?
0: You're right.
4: Save some talent for the rest of us, please,
0: Dolly.
4: You're
0: happy enough writing one of those ever, let alone two on the same day. We're going to play another Dolly song, obviously. We're not idiots. 9 to 5 is what we're going to get on, of course. Just a massive moment for her that she wrote for a movie that she was in and became one of her eternal hits. Here she is talking to Howard Stern about how it came together.
28: And I would just be thinking, you know, like working the underground, and I would just be like, you know, because I couldn't get a guitar out on the set, so I would just kind of, you got to have acrylic nails to make that real percussive sound, but I thought it sounded like a typewriter. Can you hear that?
29: Yeah.
28: Working 9 to 5, what a way to make a living, barely. Then I would write verses, I'd write things, and then I'd go back to my hotel at night and get my guitar out, and then I'd put it down on tape, and I wrote it over a period of weeks.
0: Incredible. The acrylic, seeing her videos of her playing guitar with those acrylic nails on today.
4: I was watching, we must have been watching the exact same BBC feed this morning, but when she was playing, then she sped it up real quick and she was doing the sort of yodeling really fast. Oh my God. And because Blake, who I live with, he was saying He always thinks he has to cut his nails back, but he's like, oh, Dolly does it. I'm going to get acrylics.
0: Longer. So, I mean, the nail ladies around Australia are going to be very busy.
4: Absolutely.
0: Let's do 9 to 5, shall we? Hit it. Valet Dolly, a life well lived. To have lived in a time, man. This is 9 to 5 on the Hot Hits with Nick and Lauren celebrating the life of Dolly Parton.

0: on the Hot Hits with Nick and Lauren. It's time for Australia's favourite segment.
1: And now it's time for Bailey's Corner.
0: Our digitals and socials man is here. He has his own segment where he brings us whatever he wants to bring. But today, I hear it is a very special occasion.
2: It is. It is my final Bailey's Corner before I graduate to Bailey's Corner 2.0.
3: You're going basically from, you're in kindergarten with kindergarten, the openers, and then you're going to be starting Bailey's Corner Primary
2: School. Yes, it's going to be a pop punk esque theme instead of that. Theme that you hear
0: the behind
2: us right
0: theme.
2: Now. Yes.
0: Now, the reason that you're going to be able to graduate is because you've been on a big field trip today to collect an exclusive interview for the show.
2: Indeed, I have. I met one of the biggest magicians in the world, Dynamo.
3: Okay, and Bailey, you yourself are a magician.
2: I am a magician, indeed. Yeah. Yes, I got to talk to him. I got to talk some shop magic. and I also did an interview. And so I got him to do some lines for me.
0: Yeah.
2: Let's play the first line.
4: Okay. Hey, this is Dynamo here, and I want to welcome you all to Bailey's Corner.
2: There we go. Yeah.
0: That's amazing.
3: Is that going to be built into your new opener, Bailey?
2: I've only got him to do it so far. So
0: also, you want to collect a bunch of different ones, like we've got Taylor Swift and Billie Eilish now.
2: Yes.
0: You're going to have Dynamo magicians. And also Big Twisty.
3: And the CEO of McDonald's.
0: great start.
2: So I was there with B&D Garage Doors, great company.
3: Nice.
2: They brought him down to Australia to promote their new garage doors, which are the first garage doors that actually lock. Like they're like real doors, but they roll up and down, but they lock down into the ground. So so someone can't just like jack it up, you know?
0: Yeah.
2: He did a bunch of tricks and stuff. It was very enjoyable. As a magician, it was great to watch from behind the scenes.
3: Uh-huh.
2: But then I got to ask him some questions. Mm-hmm. I asked him about music because I know we are technically a music show in somewhat.
3: Yeah.
2: I asked him, does he listen to music? And he said he does. And he gave us one of the artists that he has done performances for.
3: Okay.
2: Let's play the first clip.
4: Kid Cudi, I met him really early in my career. His music's always inspiring.
2: So I don't know. Yes.
0: Kid Cudi.
2: Yes.
3: Yeah.
2: And I was asking. I was talking to him about it, and supposedly he was actually there during the. Actually, let's let him explain. He was there during one of the song's inventions.
0: Wow.
4: I was actually in the studio with Emil, who one of his producers, when Cudi came in and was laying down Day and Night, and Night recordings for the mixtape. This was like years ago, and that's the first time I met him and did magic for him. Since then, like Kid Cudi saved so many people's lives with his music, and for me, if I look at an artist whose career I'd love my magic career to like emulate, it's someone like Kid Cudi. Yeah. Shout out to Kid Cudi, like legend.
0: Wow.
3: Bailey, what a scoop.
2: What a scoop. That was very cool. So he's performed magic for Kid Cudi,
3: Cudi.
2: And I thought that was very interesting.
0: That is Bailey.
3: That is. He was there for this song,
2: for this
3: creation.
2: Song. Yeah. At night.
3: Yeah, wow. That feels right.
0: Back to Bailey's music.
3: Yes, please.
2: I also asked him about people revealing magic. Because I thought this is a very hot topic of people on YouTube and TikTok and socials revealing magic. He has some very good thoughts on it. Let's play that clip.
4: For me, I think the term magician potentially gets thrown around too loosely because I think there's a lot of people that can do tricks, but not everybody can create magic. And I think the ones that are exposing tricks, they're the ones they're not able to create magic, you know?
0: Yeah.
3: Absolutely. I mean, I can do some magic tricks. I don't call myself a magician. Because of course I'm going to tell people. It's not my job. I didn't sign the magician's agreement.
2: There was a lot of people there today. I'm asking for how they did that certain things.
0: But a magician never reveals his sources.
2: Exactly. There were three of us there. I met Ash Magic today. I also met, I don't know if I can say that people behind the scenes with Dynamo, but some other magicians.
3: Oh.
0: He brings a gaggle of magicians to
2: He brings consultants.
0: Magician consultants.
2: They get paid very handsomely, I hear.
0: Whoa. What's our next clip here?
2: The next clip, I think there was something, the last one, where there's going to be another clip on the podcast tonight.
3: Nice tease.
2: I'm going to be performing a trick for Nick and Lauren.
3: Okay.
2: And we're probably going to This is live right now.
0: Yeah.
2: Let's just play the last clip.
0: Number five.
2: Yeah, I don't know.
4: It's kind of each to their own. I mean, there's two audiences who love magic. There's people who want to try and learn how something's done and people who want to kind of just live in the wonder of it. I'm more of the latter, and I feel that there should be more wonder in the world. I want things that make people question reality and make people stop in their tracks and just make people think, yeah.
5: Wow.
2: Now, I want to give a big shout out to Dynamo. He was very nice. He was very kind. I was shocked at how nice he was for someone who is that big of a magician.
3: Oh, no. I'm not surprised that he's nice. Did you give him a double-handed handshake?
2: I did not give him a double-handed handshake. I did not give him a bow either.
3: Oh, no.
2: But I did get some photos with him, which I will not be posting publicly. Oh, yeah, I will post them publicly.
3: No, you should.
2: I also did a video interview. There will be clips out there sometime.
0: Bailey, we are so proud of you for going. Yes. You went like an hour away from where we worked.
2: It was in Warriewood.
0: Warriewood.
2: That's all we can say.
3: The rest of the country doesn't know where that is, so that's...
0: Yes. Famous
2: national.
0: Well done, Bailey.
2: Don't forget to check out the podcast. It's going to be very cool.
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9: This is another...

0: right across Australia, you've got the hot hits. It is Nick and Lauren and a very good friend of the show. One of the darling voices of Australian music since she first appeared on The Voice over a decade ago, man.
1: I forget she was on The Voice.
0: You often do, right? Because she was on there under a different name, Celia
1: Pavey. That's right.
0: Yeah. And then Vera Blue was born, of course. Regular Touch. Rushing Back with Flume. She had Paper Cuts with Illy. And the brand new album is called Modern Rituals. It is her third. And it's so good, right?
1: It's absolutely stunning. I have just had, is it Rituals is the first song on the album?
0: Yes, it is, yeah.
1: I've literally had that song going every day since it was released to just, it's just vocally just, oh my God, it
0: it's
1: hits
0: so
1: my
0: special.
1: Stomach in a way that's, I can't explain it.
0: It's dark, it's weird, it's ethereal, if I can use that word. And then you get a big banger like this, Go Lucky. Vera Blue, she's incredible and she's here.
2: Hey, this is Vera Blue on the Hot Hits with Nick and Lauren.
0: Vera Blue's here, let's
1: Yay!
0: Go.
1: Hey guys.
0: How are we feeling? Album time, baby.
3: Feeling all of the things, feeling lots of emotions. Scared, happy, excited, horrified.
1: Yeah. Okay.
0: Great combo.
3: All of them. Yeah. All of the emotions.
0: I love that you started this project by letting us know that you'd finally realised Celia Pavey and Vera Blue were the one thing.
3: Finally, am I right? It's not like I'm, when I'm in Vera Blue mode, I'm like a different person. That was kind of the thing. I thought to myself, like, I guess when I first started the project, the music was the shift. I was like, well, the music's so different to my folky stuff as Celia Pavey. So that was the kind of project reinvention. But as a person, Vera Blue and me are just the same thing. I tell stories, you know, through Vera Blue.

0: that are just from my life. And, you know, Veerable is just another version of myself. I feel like I've got lots of different versions of self.
1: Yeah. Well, I mean, this one, I like to say that you're Australia's real-life Lord of the Rings elf.
0: Oh, yes.
1: And this music, like, it's so ethereal.
0: That's I will take that to the grave. I'm obsessed with that.
1: No, honestly, I hear it. Oh, getting a laugh. You need like a harp and just...
2: Why do you sound like a pan flute?
1: It's Lord of the Rings.
2: It's so
1: She gets it.
2: You're right about it though, Loz. And like what I love about this record is it does kind of go into a whole bunch of different directions. Mm. You're in this crazy kind of operatic space on a couple of them. Mm. You're in this almost like industrial, like Gesaffelstein space on Brittle Wings. And of course, Go Lucky is like this big like 80s synth pop song.
0: Yeah.
2: So you're kind of touching a whole bunch of different areas. How did you work out where you wanted to kind of explore on it?
0: Well, I was very much listening to a lot of that kind of late 90s, early 2000s dance music. I was listening to Madonna. I was listening to a lot of Bjork. Always listening to Enya all the time.
1: Yeah, good.
0: You know, Kylie Minogue, that kind of world of music where it was very euphoric, but at the same time, very cinematic as well. And there were so many emotions that I wanted to kind of delve into on this album. So the songs that are about those darker, grittier moments have that darker, industrial, cinematic sound. And then there's a couple of songs that are just very much, you know, the core sound, which is just vocals and cinema.
2: Yeah, I love that for you.
0: I love it so much.
2: I know, where did you make all this? Because I know in the past you've worked with the Max a lot up in my hometown on the Sunny Coast.
0: Where
2: did you make a lot of this stuff?
0: So this one I kind of wanted to, I was just writing with lots of different people and it was one of those
1: things. In a forest,
0: things.
1: A beautiful forest.
0: Funnily enough, I was definitely on like in Byron, in the hinterland in Byron, working with John O'Mara and Chris Collins. And it is like, I guess it's more like Australian. It's very bushlands and birds and stunning. But I did a lot of the writing in LA as well. So it was between Australia and LA and just worked with so many incredible different producers and writers. And it was one of those things where it was like, once the song was realized, I was like, well, I like it the way it is. I'm just going to leave it that way and have collaborated with these people. So it's, it was weird. I worked with all these different people, but naturally there was this evolution of sound that just was very unified in the same world, which I loved, yeah.
2: I think it just feels like you.
0: Yeah.
2: Like, and it's not like, it hasn't felt like you in the past, but this feels like a really realised version of you.
0: Yeah.
2: And I think even listening to Brittle Wings and you screaming into the microphone and the distortion on it, like,
0: yes.
2: I haven't heard you that loud and sort of, decisive
0: well,
2: on a record
0: was,
2: before.
0: Funnily enough, on that track, that voice going, do ya, is Alex, the girl who I was writing
2: with.
0: No,
2: is it?
1: Wow.
0: Yes, yes. So I loved kind of exploring lots of different things on this album. There were moments where I was singing and it would be like the first take and I'd be like, oh, it's a bit like, oh, I feel like I want to polish it a bit. And then I'd be like, actually, no, let it have the grit, let it have the angst and the uncertainty almost makes it feel more, I don't know, it makes it just more impactful.
2: Yeah.
0: But yeah, I feel like a lot of the melodies and stuff do throw back to my folky roots, my kind of more Celtic roots and stuff like that. So I really loved doing that.
2: More coming up with Vera Blue, who's hanging out celebrating her brand new album, Modern Rituals, after this absolute bop. Go Lucky, Rockets.

0: That is Harry Styles, the American Girls remix on the Hot Hits with Nick and Lauren, where we are still hanging out with one of our favourites. Vera Blue is here. That long mane of red hair is in the building.
1: Honestly, probably, and look, vocally incredible, but I dare I say it, the most magnificent hair on any person in the country.
0: Beautifully said, especially in Australian music. On a day that we lost a great haired icon.
1: Oh, don't remind me.
0: I know, I have to bring everything back to Dolly at some point. Let's get Vera back in.
2: Hey, this is Vera Blue on the Hot Hits with Nick and Lauren.
0: There's a couple of other tracks I want to talk about. Actually, let's just talk about Parallel Desire for a second. How the f*** did you build that? That's insane. It just gets bigger and bigger. It feels like it's like all of everything you were just talking about, Laws, but like on steroids. Yeah. It's insane.
3: It's just like a million vocals. It's just like, and it was one of those things where it was like, more. When we started writing, it was like, let's just keep going. I wrote that song with a beautiful writer and producer in LA called Lucy. And then once we kind of finished the vocal, it was just keys and vocal and some subtle electronic elements. I took the song to my really good friend and bandmate, Ross James, and he just kind of put the beats in, added that, you know, extra bit of hauntiness, like that part of the beginning part of the song where it's really ominous.
0: Yeah.
3: He added that in. I was really obsessed with like horror films, and that's the sound.
1: Ugh.
3: Oh, it's so spooky.
0: It's terrifying.
1: I don't have synesthesia, but if I did, this song would be blue. Yeah. Like that sound is, it's blue.
0: A dull blue?
1: Yeah, it's like, but like that kind of eerie,
3: it's
1: misty
3: super,
1: blue.
3: I just love it.
1: Yeah.
3: We shot the music video out in like Mornington, and it was like on this like cliff edge where it was black rocks, and then it turned into nighttime, and I was genuinely
1: scared. Was it
3: scared.
1: Black rock? Black rock?
3: It was black rock. Probably was black rock. Yeah. To be exact. It's funny, like I love watching horror. I'm obsessed with horror and thrillers, but I have to have a nightlight on because I don't like sleeping in pitch black. I'm like, what am I doing to myself? But worth it.
1: I'm also a horror movie fan. What are your favourites, especially at the moment?
3: Well, I always love to go back to like, I really like the ghosty, you know, devil-y ones.
1: Yeah.
3: Where it's like, save me.
1: Even if they have the worst rating sometimes on like Rotten Tomatoes, it's like the better.
3: My favourite world of that is like The Conjuring.
1: Yes.
0: Yeah.
3: And like Annabelle. Yeah. It's just so scary.
1: I love it. Must be like, because I'll watch them alone. Mm. And people are like, how are you doing that? And I'm like,
3: same.
1: It's kind of thrilling.
3: We're cooked. There's something wrong with us.
1: Honestly, it's trauma, hun.
3: We're just like sitting there going, oh, I'm so relaxed.
1: Yeah.
0: Scare me more.
1: Go to bed listening to my true crime. I'm like, what like, actually is wrong with me?
0: You go to bed reading your true crime.
1: I read
0: on
1: true
0: Reddit.
1: Crime now. I do.
0: Ooh. Yeah.
1: Yeah, I read Reddit threads of just crime and scary stories.
3: Yes, there's a TikTok. There's two girls, I think they're from the UK. And I can't remember what they're called, but they always pop up on my For You and they talk about like just horror stories that people send in. I love
1: it. It's fascinating.
3: Yeah. Oh,
0: I don't understand either of you. I can't stand any of it.
3: Yes.
0: I get so freaked out by it.
3: There's something wrong with us. Yeah. For this whole album, I kind of hyperfixated a few times on like the visual from horror films. Like I just shot a music video with my really good friend Dave for my new single, In My Head. And we went to a tunnel, like an abandoned railway. And it's the concept of the song is kind of feeling like you're trapped and intrusive thoughts and like that kind of concept of being in this space. And it was, I don't know if you guys have ever been there, but it's like, it's called Helensburgh Abandoned Railway.
0: Mm-hmm.
3: You walk in there and then you get to a certain point and it is like pitch black. And I remember being like so excited. I was loving it. I was there with my husband and Dave, and I hopped into this little like pigeonhole in the wall, and I was like, this is so sick. This is going to be a great shot. Looked to my left, and there was the biggest spider I have ever seen.
0: No.
3: I fully just
1: in
3: launched
1: a hole.
3: In the hole, and I fully launched myself into the abyss, fell into the railway, and cut my leg up. Yeah. I was like, great, just before the tour, it's coming. But it was crazy. But like it happened, I was like at a maze as well. And I took Maze, the song, very literally and went to a maze. Just ran straight into a spider web. Just like, what is with me and spiders?
1: You want scary? I'll give you scary.
0: We wanted to find a maze a little while ago because Oliver Cronin put this record out that was something about like finding himself or something. So it was a stupid radio idea we had.
3: Yeah.
0: We couldn't find a maze within about 200 kilometres of Sydney. Where did you find a maze?
3: Berrima. So it's just kind of towards Wollongong.
0: Yep.
3: And the maze is called Harper's Mansion. They have this really beautiful mansion. And then this maze, I just was like, we're going to go there. My husband and I went there and we bought a little cheap drone.
0: Oh, it's cool.
3: Genuinely got lost.
1: Maze?
3: It's a hedge maze.
1: Amazing.
0: Yeah.
3: I love, it just reminds me of like Harry Potter. And
1: yes.
3: Like,
0: exactly what I was thinking.
1: The Shining.
3: Yeah. Yeah.
0: The Shining. I just think
3: that's
0: of Cedric Diggory every time.
3: Cedric Diggory. I know. No.
0: Cedric Star Trek.
3: That is probably when the movies just went slightly too dark.
1: They went very dark.
3: Like, okay, this hurts.
1: And the credits at the start change. They get darker every film. Yeah. By the end, it's just a skull.
3: Yes. Yeah. Oh, love it.
0: Vera Blue, we adore you. Thank you so much for coming here.
3: Thank you for having me.
2: Nick Kelly and Lauren Barry.
4: This is

0: An Australian song is the biggest in the world at the moment. It's That Loser from Tame Impala on the Hot Hits with Nick and Lauren. Oh, I spy with my little light. And Nick and Lauren say,
1: nowhere we all dunk on AI. Oh, I... Yes. I spy AI, where we talk about all things AI. Now, this story makes me feel a little uneasy, I'm not going to lie.
0: I feel my skin crawling and there's good reason for that.
1: Quite literally. Lady Gaga's fiancé, Michael Polanski, has a biotech startup called Outer Biosciences. He co-founded it in 2020, saying the pace of innovation in biology and chemistry has never matched software, in large part because there's no ethical way to run experiments directly on people.
0: Until now!
1: Yeah. Now, the company uses ethically sourced real human skin that would typically be tossed after surgery, mostly plastic surgery, usually shortly after while it's still alive. It is then treated to extend its viability past industry norm, meaning they can work with the test skin for up to 4 weeks instead of a couple of days.
0: So they're taking the skin that's being cut out of people's eyes to give them an eye lift and stuff, and they're like spraying it with something, and
1: then
0: it lasts longer.
1: Using an AI model, the team said it can predict which untested chemicals might have a beneficial effect on a specific skin function. Polanski says the company's goal is to discover cosmetic ingredients and partner with a licensee who can bring that innovation to the commercial market in the form of serums or creams. So it's for skincare. Is that what it is?
0: Essentially, that's the vibe I'm getting, is that they're trying to test what you can do with skin, test the limits of real human skin so they can improve the quality of skincare products. Mm.
1: But now, you were saying, Nick, that Gaga has been sort of posting a lot about it on her Instagram.
0: Mate, she's all over it. She's first post in about a year on her Instagram, and it's about this skin stuff.
1: How funny, because it hasn't come up for me at all, but apparently she's very heavily involved in the product development, brand strategy and the creative vision for her House Labs brand, her skincare-infused makeup.
0: Okay, so she's invested in this so that it can help House Labs be better.
1: Yeah.
0: I understand that.
1: I mean, obviously it's better than, you know, we don't ever, should never be testing on animals, but like, it seems strange, doesn't it?
0: It's just weird. But I suppose these are the kind of things that, like, the AI generation is going to unlock. These things that seem taboo and weird to us, but actually scientifically probably make a lot of sense. And I suppose if they're using the excess skin that people don't need anymore, then, like, is it ethical? I think it is.
1: Well, if it's, you know, been given to them by...
0: No one's dying for it, producer Carl.
2: Yeah, I mean, if it was inevitably going to end up in the bin anyway, and it means that we can have better products in the end, and the people who it's sourced from, like, agree to it. And I also read somewhere that they anonymize the skin. So in the sense that, like, when they're given it, they don't know who it came from and they also don't know which organisation. Like, there's some process.
0: Do they remove the DNA from it or something?
2: I don't think it's about removing DNA, but it's more just, like, you don't know
1: this
2: what...
1: This is just skin.
2: Yeah, you don't know what donation came from what person or, like...
0: One more question. What were they doing with the skin already, Lauren?
1: They would probably incinerate it because I never got to see my tonsils when they were taken from me. Do you think... I wanted to. It just took them. And I said, where are my tonsils? Gone.
2: Surely on the black hazardous market somewhere.
1: Good. I hope they are. Tonsils.
0: All right, well, we'll watch this one with bated breath, won't we?
1: Absolutely. The Hot Hits with Nick and Lauren. Back
3: next. Yeah. Get up with Rod and Gabby. Gonna be a good day. From the daredevil couple who proposed after climbing to the top of the Empire State Building, we're going to start macking on in front of everyone else.
4: Like tongues galore.
3: Yep. You don't kiss Nev like that? Out
4: no.
3: Out of the courthouse?
4: No. Do you? You don't kiss Nev like that ever.
3: But he'd love it if I did.
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0: feels like we're like a week or two away from something from Taylor, right?
1: Absolutely. Yeah.
0: It's happening. That is I Knew What I Knew You. This is the Hot Hits. It is Nick and Lauren.
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0: All right, let's play some brand new music from Perfect Pop Pixie Princess. I was trying to work out which order of the P's words to use.
1: You could have done it in any way. Actually, not really.
0: Oh my God, I just realised I did all those P words and her name is Peach, PRC. That's crazy.
1: Isn't that why you were doing it?
0: No, I just wanted to use the words like pop and princess and stuff. So.
1: I thought it was a Peach PRC related.
0: Nah, I'm really impressed with myself for that.
1: Well done.
0: We know who she is. Thank you, Carl, for the big thumbs up there. We love Peach PRC. Originally out of Adelaide, living in Sydney now, and just makes great pop music. That's all you really need to know.
1: Yep.
0: That's what it says on the tin. Put out an album earlier this year, but she's already back. She's putting out 4 new singles over the rest of the year in a thing called Porcelain Kiln. And the album is called Porcelain. This will be the Porcelain Kiln. Did your school have a kiln?
1: We did have a kiln.
0: No way.
1: We made, my mum would probably still have it somewhere, but we made like Picasso pots for some reason. Yeah. And you had to do like the clay Picasso on both sides and make them match. You can't make a Picasso match.
0: The point.
1: The bloody point
0: it's
1: of it.
0: The bloody point of a Picasso. It's a one of one.
1: I was quite proud of mine though. Came out of the kiln. I was like,
0: yeah. Hey. Oh, mate, I just slapped something together. I've told you about my textiles year 12 assignment.
1: You did textiles in year 12?
0: I did textiles in year 12 because it was so easy and the teacher went out for a durry every 20 minutes. And we had 10 weeks to make something in textiles.
1: Yeah. Nah, never.
0: On the 10th week, I started my project. I got a big square of sheet, tied it up, did a tie-dye, bandana. Full
1: but
0: marks.
1: Didn't they have requirements for what you needed to do?
0: Yep, and I made sure I perfected the tie-dye bandana and it ticked all the boxes.
1: It's crazy. We in year 8, because I gave it up after year 8, I told you because I saw Katie Bisconten put a needle bloody through her fingernail. And then we had to make a pair of pyjama pants. Not a top,
0: what?
1: Just pants. And it took me the whole semester.
0: So in year 8, you had to make a pair of pyjama pants?
1: Yes, mate.
0: God.
1: And then I never finished them either.
0: A classic Hot Hits tangent you've just been a part of, Australia. Let's do Peach PRC. This is really fun. It's kind of got like an aqua vibe to it.
1: I was
0: going to
1: say, it feels a bit like Swedish or something.
0: Yeah, exactly. She does perfect pop so well. Peach
1: PRC. Perfect pop.
0: Perfect pop. Princess. This is Distant Lands.

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18: 3 for 3.
19: 3 songs in a row that all have something in common. What else are we going to do tonight other than honour the great Dolly Parton, Lauren?
20: Absolutely. We were, you know, we couldn't play 3 Dolly Parton songs because at the end of the day, but we've honoured her in a different way. We're going to be playing 3 songs that she was heavily involved with.
19: Yeah.
20: And
19: they're all very different from each other, I feel, as well.
20: Of course. And the first one, this is probably the only time I'm going to have the pleasure of playing this song on the radio. Mm-hmm. Whitney Houston, I Will Always Love You.
19: Man.
20: But the Dolly Parton version, because obviously everyone knows the Whitney Houston version.
19: Yeah.
20: It is probably the, you know, after the Bodyguard, it just became its own thing.
19: Yeah.
20: However, Dolly wrote it, and the way she sings it, the way that song is performed when Dolly does it, is a completely different song. And it depends on your mood. I still love listening to Dolly's version. Oh, God, I'm going to cry.
19: Let's just hear a bit of this.

0: talented. I can't even talk about her anymore, Nick. It's making me too sad.
1: The thing I've been feeling all day listening to her is just, you just believe her, vocally.
0: Like, she sings with her soul. And when you can hear the heartbreak in this song.
1: Yeah, every time. And even those performances she'd do on TV, you can feel that it's genuine and she's connected to the song rather than just singing it, which I think is such a gift to have, especially when you've written 3,000 of the damn things. Obviously, Dolly then passed the song on to Whitney.
0: Yes.
1: And as you mentioned, it became so massive through The Bodyguard. And she had I don't know if pleasure's the word, but when she went to Whitney's funeral, she said it really struck a nerve with her.
2: It just lived on, and Whitney, when she did it, she just took it worldwide and made it the most special song in the whole world for a long period of time. And even though it was very, very sad, you know, what happened to her, the fact that they played it over and over during that time was very sad. It was very emotional to me.
3: You got emotional.
2: And, oh, absolutely. When they lifted her coffin up at that funeral and they went into that song, I mean, I just busted out in tears. It was just like somebody just stuck me in the heart with a knife. It was just so overwhelming knowing that that was my song, my words. It was so final. It was her song. It was like, it was such a mixture of emotions. There was no way you wouldn't respond to that. It just overwhelmed me.
0: And now we can feel that way about Dolly as well.
1: Oh, don't. I didn't cry at this point, but it's actually so emotional. Let's play this. Whitney, I Will Always Love You on the Hot Hits with Nick and Lauren. It's the Dolly 3 for All. And

0: Three's a riot with Nick and Lauren. It's the Hot Hits 3 for All.
1: Oh, they're just too cha-cha for words. If you decide to get rid of them, I'll buy them from you.
2: What size you wear?
1: Well, in a good shoe, I wear a size 6, but a 7 feels so good, I buy a size 8.
2: They're 8 and a half.
3: Perfect. Campers hit 105.

0: One of Dolly's last recordings with Sabrina Carpenter. That is Please, Please, Please.
1: Three, two, two. The Hot Hits with Nick and Lauren.
2: Three for all.
0: Yeah, three Dolly-involved songs tonight. Three of the artists that she's helped to shape the careers of and been heavily involved in the music of. Sabrina did comment a few hours ago. She said, "Oh, Dolly, the only thing I could say after we first met was she really is an angel walking the earth, and we look like we could be sisters." And there's this beautiful photo of Dolly lighting a cigarette in Sabrina's mouth, and they just look like two old gals having a great time.
3: Oh,
0: I think she's just so timeless as well. Like,
3: totally,
0: she could relate to the 20-year-olds. She could relate to the 30-year-olds.
3: And she, she never had children of her own. She was in a very long, beautiful marriage, very private, very private relationship. But she, it's like she sort of still had that motherly, she was everyone's mother.
0: Yeah.
3: Like everyone's auntie. Like she, I don't know, I just feel like if you met her, she'd have that, oh, I just want to cuddle you.
0: I saw this beautiful video earlier of a news anchor interviewing her a few years ago, and he said, "You were my book lady," you know, with the literacy program and stuff.
3: Yeah.
0: Like she was really involved in. And I just thought, and she was like, "I want to be everyone's book lady for now and forever." All right, final song we're going to play, one of the great curveballs.
3: Yeah.
0: And we couldn't be happier about it.
3: I fought hard to get this in the show tonight.
0: Yes, you did.
3: There was some pushback, but I said to our beautiful music director, Hamish, I said, "Hamish, I don't make many pleas on this show, but this song already is one of my, if I'm having a bit of a, even if I'm feeling good, I'll put this song on. And if I'm feeling a bit down about myself, I'll put this song on. And it just lifts me up. And it makes me just go, womanhood, like that." And it's Pitbull and Dolly Parton.
0: Mate,
3: I mean,
0: it's ridiculous.
3: What?
0: She raps in this.
3: Yeah.
0: It's crazy.
3: Nine to five.
0: Someone said Pitbull makes sex positive party, feminist party music, and Dolly is the grandmother of the world about this song. Came out a couple of years ago.
3: Exactly.
0: Yeah. It's just
3: called Powerful Women.
0: Let's do it. Samples a bit of 9-5. It's a party song to celebrate the life of Dolly Parton here on the Hot Hits with Nick and Lauren. Let's go.
4: It's Mr. Worldwide with the one and only Dolly Parton.
3: Well, hey.
4: And this is

0: Sister Jane and Lily and the girls that fight for equal pay, equal rights. Now, some of us are pit bulls, too. We appreciate the things you do. Thanks again for shining a light on the women that work from 9 to 5.
1: It's my pleasure. Dale.

0: Olivia Rodrigo on the Hot Hits with Nick and Lauren, where we're excited to bring you a chat with an amazing Australian rapper who has just dropped his brand new album called Growing Pains. Nerve is his name. He is making some of the coolest rap music in this country at the moment, and it's
1: honestly, it
0: sounds also different. Everything's got so much different stuff going on in it, doesn't
1: yes.
0: it?
1: Yes. Obviously, there is another radio network that does something called Like a Virgin.
0: Yep.
1: And I'm not exaggerating when I say that his song that he did for Like a Virgin has become one of my hyperfixation songs of the moment.
0: Get this in ya. Courtesy of Triple J. Yeah. He covered Sexy back. Light up the room, bright light, I flicker. They hard online, but this real no Twitter. Cash no tick, boy, all ticker. Big nerd. And he's so unapologetically Australian about it, but it's not daggy. He does it so well. Let's get Nerve in the building, baby.
2: This is Nerve on the Hot Hits with Nick and Lauren.
0: We got a man who's just kind of lit our hearts on fire in the last little while. I mean, he's been lighting my heart on fire for a few years here and there. But the last couple of months, we've really gathered around Nerve, who's in the building. Let's go.
1: Yay.
3: Thank you. Thank you for having me.
0: Album's out, baby.
3: Yeah, album's out. Feels weird. Feels super weird. Been a long journey. You know what I mean? It's like, it almost feels like when it came out, it felt illegal that it was out. Do you know what I mean?
1: Yeah.
3: Like, yeah, because there's just been so much going into everything, and now everyone can actually just like listen to it, and it feels really good. Like, I've actually been listening to it heaps, as crazy as that sounds. But like, because like listening to it before it comes out, you're critiquing it, and then when it's out, it's like you've committed. So now I can actually like enjoy it. Yeah. You know what I mean?
1: Yeah.
3: So it's, yeah, it feels good. Feels super
1: sort of
3: good.
1: Like, listening like a listener when it's out, but it's sort of because you can't change anything at that point either.
3: Yeah, exactly. It's like, yeah, well, if there's anything you don't like, you better just roll with it now because it's out. It's out. Yeah. And obviously, like, the feedback from people is great. I always liken, like, making music is kind of like how sculptors start with like a brick, a rectangular brick, and they're always just chipping away the stuff that they don't want. So the whole time you're making your project, you're like only focusing on the stuff you don't want or the stuff you want to get rid of a lot of the time. And then everyone else that watches it just sees it for what it is, like face value. So it's nice to get people's like initial reaction of a project straight off the bat. And then you're like, oh, I'm actually good at this.
0: 100%.
3: You know what I mean? Yeah.
0: We know you're good at it though. I mean, the record is, it feels much more vulnerable than I was sort of expecting it to.
3: Yeah.
0: And I know you've been vulnerable in the past and you can be vulnerable, but has that been a little bit scary, kind of getting really in your feels on a record?
3: Honestly, like, no. Like, you'd think it would be, but it actually feels like a lot more empowering. And I feel like I'm a lot more confident about how it's going to be received when it's more honest. I've done a lot of rapping about rapping and like braggadocious stuff, right? Yeah. And I feel like when you actually talk about something that's happening in your life, there's way more of a chance that other people are going to resonate with it and have had a similar experience. So there's a lot more chance they're going to connect with it and understand it like emotionally.
0: Yeah.
3: So talking about like really personal experiences has gone really well on this project. And I think, like, I didn't realize how much of that there was on the project until I listened to the whole thing back before we submitted it. I'm proud that there's a lot more stuff on there for people to grab a hold of and actually understand, like, who I am as a person and hopefully, you know, console themselves in some of those things that they've experienced as well. You know, there's breakup songs, there's love songs, there's a few in between sort of moments. So I think it's just been really nice. And people, it feels like ever since I dropped You, people have been connecting on like a more intense emotional level to the music. And I think I've always wanted that, but I just hadn't hit the nail on the head of like how to express that. Mm-hmm. So I'm really happy with how that's going in this project.
0: Yeah. Do you think you have to do the braggadocious stuff to get the confidence to do the vulnerable stuff sometimes?
3: Maybe, yeah, maybe. Because you have to feel like people care. But also, like, when I started this like 10 years ago, that's all I really had in terms of like, I think I was more braggadocious because I was less confident.
0: Yeah.
3: Like, it was almost like a reverse thing of just like, well, I feel like no one's going to want to hear about like my personal stuff, so I'm just going to be like big rapper guy. You know what I mean? But now it's like I'm confident enough to be like, maybe they actually want to hear, like, well, I don't know, like I wasn't really thinking. I think the less I think when I'm creating, the better. Like, a lot of the songs where it was like way more personal, like I wasn't thinking about making a banger or making a hit or anything. I just heard the music and just like got lost in it, as lame as that sounds.
0: No. Is that how it's happening for you? You're getting the beat and it's bringing things to the front of your mind, like a certain emotion, and then the words flow from there.
3: It feels a lot more like you're an antenna. It's like something's working through you. You know what I mean? Like, you're catching something from somewhere else and it just flows naturally, like flow state. Like, you can't really force it. And now, like, if I go into the studio to make a song, I don't know what I'm going to make, but it'll come. Like, the more of a like preconception you have before you go in, the more you could like derail yourself from what you're meant to be doing. A lot of the stuff that's gone the best on this project has been real spur of the moment. Like, I wasn't expecting to make that. And then it just goes really well because it connects for whatever reason. So that's been really nice. Like, I definitely have been following intuition and like gut instinct a lot more on this, and I think it's paying off.
4: 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This is Opium from the brand new album Growing Pains, and there's more with him next on the Hot Hit.
5: Still finding which way's up. Long nights, no sleep, no breaks, no cuts. I can tell when they're faking love. Talk is cheap and my paper's up. Zoning out, trying to find a way I can make a life without taking one. So many places, can't keep track of the days I spent on a mission. Flashing lights and paper planes, they keep us stuck in a system. We help them build us a prison, and we pay to be living in it. I'm tearing it down in an instant. This ain't a vision, this my religion.

means nothing if I can't see your face in the morning. Demons, I can hear them calling. 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

0: on the Hot Hits with Nick and Lauren. We are still hanging out with Brisbane rap sensation Nerve, who has just put out a brand new album called Growing Pains, full of absolute bangers. And we're also obsessed with his cover of Sexy Back that you can listen to as well. Bringing an Aussie rap flair to Sexy Back is a crazy decision. This guy has worked very, very hard, recorded this album all around the world, and he's here to talk about it.
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2: Is someone who works like to the sort of second, like you're work better under pressure, or is it like if you had more time, would you be critiquing it more and things like that, or was it just like, right, done, get it out?
3: Yeah, I'm not like super meticulous, honestly. I like to just get the idea out and get it done. There's like other people on my team, like my mix mastering engineer, that's obviously going to be super meticulous. Like, he sends himself crazy mixing my projects. But like with me, it's like I generally like to get the whole track done. Like, if it takes longer than like 4 hours, I'm like, why are we still here? But in saying that, I've only just started to actually come back and revisit songs. And like, because usually I would just be like one session and that's it. Like, I don't want to have to do another version. Otherwise, it's like it wasn't a strong enough feeling to begin with.
0: Yeah.
3: Usually if it just comes out like real quick. But now I go back and actually like revisit things, and there's a lot of tracks on the album where I did revisit the production and changed it and made it like evolve because I wanted it to feel more electronic and ravey. But yeah, definitely like not super meticulous. I like to just get the raw feeling of something. I'm like a firm believer of like, doesn't matter what mic, what gear, what anything, what mix, it's like the performance is key.
0: Yeah.
3: You know, so I just try and get the best performance or the best whatever.
0: Which I think you can always tell that you've put so much into that performance on every single one of these tracks.
3: Thank you.
0: It's been really cool to watch you for a few years just sort of adding strings to your bow and owning the craft as well to a point where you get to an album like this. Like,
3: thank you. That means a lot. Yeah, it means a lot. Because, like, yeah, I guess that's kind of like what I always wanted. Like, I always wanted to make, like, what I thought was like a classic album. I do feel like, it might sound crazy to say, but I feel like this is it, but I have a lot more work to do as well. But
0: which
3: I do
0: is exciting,
3: feel really happy.
0: Right? Yeah. You can timestamp this chapter with this record, and then you can go and explore whatever the hell else is out there.
3: That's why I wanted to do an album, is because there's artists have errors in their journey, and I feel like I lost that for a bit, in the sense that I didn't put out a project for 5 years.
0: Yeah.
3: And it was just singles. But now it's like, oh, that album was that sound. That's like, you know, like people say like, oh, Long Hair Nerve, Short Hair Nerve. And then they'll be saying Growing Pains Nerve, and then whatever comes next, you know. So like, I wanted it to feel like a real tangible thing. And like, you know, I'm putting out my first vinyl. So like, that's a real tangible, and for someone that like my whole thing is flipping records on social media, like, oh, I should have done that ages ago.
0: You know, someone's going to be flipping it.
3: Yeah, exactly. And I'm you know, going and picking up a test pressing in the morning, and
0: exciting.
3: Super excited for that.
0: Are you doing that with Impressed Records?
3: Yeah. I've got my portable record player in my bag, so I got to go and listen to it in the morning. And
0: you wanted to bring your own record player for this?
3: I bring it everywhere. So I'll probably because obviously like I do a lot of record flips, that's where I bring it. I bring it everywhere. And I literally just came straight off the Europe tour with Kanina, so I just had it with me, you know. Yeah,
0: this is sick.
3: Like, it's not going on.
0: And that's the cool thing, that you have, you know, you put the album out, but there's still things to come from the record. Like, you've got the tour coming up. It's October, right? You've still got to pick up the test pressing and then get the pressings done.
3: Mm-hmm.
0: That's another exciting chapter, to be able to hold your physical, tangible product in your hand as well.
3: Yeah.
0: And, you know, you never know what will come from an album like this as well. In 1 year, in 5 years, in 10 years. Like,
3: Hopefully a bunch of syncs on some really expensive ads. That's what I want. That's my plan.
0: Let's get this boy a Meta Glasses sync. Yeah.
3: Absolutely.
0: We love you, Nerve. Thank you so much.
3: Thank you. Appreciate it.
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1: 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Hot off the press. The Hot Hits with Nick and Lauren.
2: Yes, as much as I would love nothing more than to talk about Dolly all night, which I'm quite capable of, we have to talk about other stuff that's happening. Now, this is actually a little bit exciting. Ryan Gosling's next project has been revealed. He's teaming up with Warner Brothers to create a live-action Flintstones movie. Now, I know we didn't need another one after...
0: Did we not have this conversation last night that we need to stop with the reboots?
2: Literally, but like John Goodman, Rosie O'Donnell, that era,
0: oh,
2: brilliant.
0: Yeah.
2: But it follows instead a grown-up Bam Bam Rubble, the son of Barney and Betty Rubble.
0: Oh.
2: This news has come while the team from Barbie are still trying to sort out a deal with Warner Brothers about the sequel, Barbie 2. Remember that was sort of... weirdly announced, but then they couldn't come to a pay agreement or something.
0: Yeah, on the biggest, literally one of the biggest movies of all time. Surely you can work out a pay agreement, guys.
2: Obviously, the concept isn't new. In 1971, CBS aired the animated series Pebbles and Bam Bam Show that aged him up as an aspiring rock star teenager dating Pebbles, obviously. That'd be a bit of fun.
0: I was never a Flintstones kid, if I'm honest with you. It's a bit too much, you know, I don't like things that are set in the past. I like things that are set in the present.
2: I had it on VHS.
0: Because I have no imagination.
2: I loved it. I loved it. It was all, you know, I don't know. I really liked that's it. But it was a very old cartoon even when I was watching it.
0: Yeah, and I think that's what I didn't like about it. Producer Carl. Yeah.
3: I always got a kick out of how they make their cars work. I did love it. They run their cars.
2: Yeah. Now, Vanity Fair's best dressed list has come out. This is the first time this decade Vanity Fair has released a best dressed list. The magazine said the inductees transcend generations, occupations and sensibilities. These 10 honorees and those in the category that accompany them were selected by the staff of Vanity Fair from hundreds of suggestions following weeks of deliberation. Now, I know 3 people on this list.
0: I know 5.
2: Okay. So... Teyana Taylor, she's an actor and singer.
0: She's amazing, super glam.
2: She would be. She sounds glam.
0: The word that comes to mind to describe her style cannot be said on broadcast radio, but you know the word I mean.
2: Starts with a C?
0: Yeah, ends with an E.
2: Ends with a T-Y?
0: Yeah.
2: That ends one. With an E?
0: Well, like ends with a C-E.
2: Oh, yeah.
0: We're on the same word.
2: Yeah. Jacob Elordi, obviously.
0: Obviously.
2: Louisa Jacobson. Michaela Cole. Frida Escobedo. Now, she does sound glam. I don't know who she is. She's an architect. Harry Styles. Oh, I mean, hello.
0: Obviously.
2: Paloma Ellis Elsessa.
0: Not across
2: supermodel.
0: The word.
2: Hunter Schafer.
0: Love Hunter Schafer.
2: Anna Wyant.
0: Not across the word.
2: Artist. And Coleman Domingo.
0: Obviously. Was he the one you... Who did you know from that list?
2: Coleman Domingo, Harry Styles, and Jacob Elordi.
0: Okay, fair. Who else do you need in this life?
2: I mean, it is all about what designers you align yourself with, though, isn't it?
0: Yeah.
2: I've seen this, but good luck to them.
0: Good luck to them indeed.
2: Now, we said we weren't going to talk about Dolly, but of course we are. Now, this is interesting. 2 years ago, Miley Cyrus opened up about how August 25th has always been an important date for her.
4: On August 25th, because this particular date historically has been important to me personally and in my career.
2: Now, her father, Billy Ray Cyrus' birthday is the 25th of August. Her iconic VMAs performance was August 25th, 2013.
0: Oh, the Wrecking Ball one?
2: The Wrecking Ball one. There was also a song release that was, I think, the year before that on August 25th. And now her godmother, Dolly Parton, has passed away August 25th.
0: What are the chances of that?
2: Yeah.
0: That's unbelievable.
2: Mm-hmm.
0: Miley.
2: Yeah. So that interview was 2 years ago and she spoke very publicly about how that date sort of has a massive impact on her life.
0: 100%. I was going to say maybe that could be, we were talking about last night, she could be doing the Super Bowl next year, but obviously that's not going to fall on the 25th of August.
2: No.
0: But who knows?
2: Unless they move it.
0: Unless they move it, Justin Viley, it is special.

0: Sienna Spyro wrapping up the hot hits with Nick and Lauren for a Wednesday night sand kiddle.
1: In celebration of the night that was, it's the Hot Hits Awards ceremony.
0: Couple of awards, things that are happening on or around the show. Lauren Barry has the first award of the night.
2: Well, it would be remiss of me to not give my award tonight to Queen Dolly Parton, Queen of my heart, Queen of the world. And also my little dog Noni, because it is also his birthday. I don't want him to feel left out. There aren't many people that I would let overshadow my Noni, especially on his birthday, but Dolly Parton is one of them.
0: Beautifully said. I think, you know, I'm not big on a double award, but on this particular occasion, I will absolutely allow it.
2: Thank you.
0: Bailey, your award for
2: Bailey
0: the
2: gives double awards all the time.
3: I do quad awards sometimes. I want to give a shout out to Bandy Garage Doors and Dynamo for inviting me to their event in Warriwood. It was a great event with lots of magical experiences. And Dynamo was just a great guy that I would love to be friends with.
0: Congratulations on getting the Australian radio exclusive interview with Dynamo.
3: Yes, there are other social platforms going but not radio.
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3: Because radio is alive and well.
2: Exactly.
0: Yes, it is.
3: It is. That was not sarcasm.
2: Okay, good.
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4: My award goes to Nerve, who I didn't know about until tonight. And I'm now a big fan already.
2: Yeah,
0: great thing about this show. You can hear these interviews with artists you've just never heard of and all of a sudden you love them.
3: And you can watch clips on the socials because there's going to be a clip about him going up.
0: That's fantastic.
3: Good. Yeah.
0: Some good clips have been going up lately. When's some clips going up of your interview with Dynamo for BND?
3: Probably tomorrow.
0: Awesome.
3: And then we've got a special interview that I'm editing tomorrow as well. A big interview that's going to be coming out next week.
0: Yes. You could say this interview is extraordinary.
3: Very good. Very good.
2: Would you say that it's would put you into a type of fever dream, if you will?
0: Yes.
2: You know?
0: We've been wanting to do this interview for an eternity.
3: Ooh.
0: One of his lesser known.
4: It's taking everything in me to not just say, hey, is it this person?
0: I think everyone knows if they've heard one of the songs.
2: Yeah.
3: We're also sick in New Zealand.
0: He was sick in New Zealand, but he's on the mend. He'll be live on stage on Friday.
2: Well, we haven't spoken to him yet.
0: No, we haven't. No. It's coming this week. Now, my award tonight goes to Bailey. It's just been amazing on a genuine note, and I've said this to you a million times and you get all blushy, but it's been amazing to watch you grow as a performer from this shy gentleman that we met 15 months ago to a genuinely excited and passionate person that will give up their time to go and get stuff for the show out in Warriwood of all places.
2: Yeah.
0: It was fantastic to hear you do that. And
3: Thank you very much.
0: Well done.
3: I really
2: it makes
3: that.
2: Our heart very warm, Bailey, to see you just... Your professional and your personal growth, this I just think has been something to...
3: Pretty sure it's because she called me lit before. That's why I'm
0: What do you react to when we call you lit?
4: Yeah.

0: Lauren Barry.
1: Thank you to Nick Kelly.
0: Thank you, Australia.
2: Thank you, Carl Speakers.
0: Thank you, Carl Speakers. Yes. And also Bailey Baron & Co. Simon Valentine. Karen Sharp is nowhere to be seen.
1: Is this the credit roll?
0: Yeah.
2: I love
0: I really want credit.
1: Take it
0: to Hamish. Hamish Kilsby, music director. See us.
3: That's all for tonight. Miss the show? 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
1: I'm feeling a little bit crap about myself because I didn't have a chance to pick him. 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Winter in Canberra, there's no need to fake tan. 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
19: Ooh, Daiso, I am licking my lips for the Socceroos match today against Paraguay. Oh my gosh, I cannot wait.
20: What are your thoughts? Who's starting the game, do you reckon?
19: Well, as we mentioned earlier in the week, there's a lot of controversy around and criticism of Tony Popovich's decisions to leave Iraconda and Metcalf out. Whether they'll start this time round, who knows? Matt Ryan, the goalkeeper, previously the captain of the Socceroos, who got swapped for Beach, has finally broken his silence, saying obviously he was extremely disappointed that he got left out of the last game.
20: Reckon Matty will be on the in front of the bloody posts today.
19: Oh, I don't know.
20: Another curveball. And the great thing about the World Cup coming up is you can pretend to be an expert about everything. And you find yourself saying things like, oh my God, can't believe Nigeria's going with a 3-3-4 setup and things like that. I find myself becoming an expert.
19: It all kicks off at 12 p.m. today, so good luck, the Socceroos. Fingers crossed, we hope it's good. And if you have already watched the game because you're listening to this
20: once it's finished
19: episode in the past,
20: don't spoil it for us, please. Yeah. We don't want to know.
19: We've got a huge episode for you. We're going to dive back into a little bit of high school chat, actually, talking about who you know at high school.
20: Let's do it. All day breakfast.
2: Let's get this show on the road.
9: Let's go.
2: Here we go.
20: Well, the grand final of Australia's Best is upon us. Head to our Instagram to vote. But it does bring up, given we chatted to the composer of the Bluey theme, Matt O'Kine, last week, and it was revealed that you, in fact, went to school with him.
19: Yep, absolutely. Geoff Bush, we both performed at our school graduations there at Brisbane Convention Centre, 2,000 people, me absolutely butchering Johnny Farnham's You're the Voice, and Geoff bringing home the goods on the piano. He was at that stage the school's lead piano player with an incredible version of, oh my God, was it Hit the Road Jack? I think it was.
20: Damn.
19: And that was really good. Really, really good. Everyone loved it. No one had anything to say about me after the show, but everyone was praising Geoff.
20: Well, Geoff going now having one of the most recognizable pieces of music in the world. And you just are able now, Matt, to clang that name.
19: Mm.
20: You're able to drop that name.
19: I can drop that name not only to parents, but even to kids. You know, Sophia, my daughter, she went and did a little recording of her school song as part of the choir recently.
20: Mm-hmm.
19: And she went to a music studio here in Brisbane. And lo and behold, who's next door in the studio doing a bit of work? Geoff Bush. So he comes out, all the kids get a photo with Geoff. Sophia comes home, shows me the photo. I'm like, I went to school with that guy. And so suddenly now I got cred with the kids, brah. It's just like, it's
20: that
19: a gift
20: huge.
19: That keeps on giving.
20: That is good. I'm trying to think of my drops. I could say, say to Sophia, hey, Sophia, guess who was the year above me at school? Tim Ludeman, wicketkeeper for the Adelaide Strikers from about 2015 to 2023 or something. I think Timmy was around that time.
19: Mm.
20: Anyway, crazy stuff, isn't it, to be able to just say
19: that's
20: that?
19: That's a pretty good clang, the Adelaide Strikers wicketkeeper. Bron.
20: He played for a few other teams as well.
19: Who are you clanging?
21: There's literally nobody at my high school that I would ever brag about.
19: Knowing. Oh, shame, mad shame job, Bronny. Where'd you go to school? Homeschool. Well, we did put the call out to you and ask, which celeb did you brush shoulders with in the tuck shop line?
20: Asked you to drop that name. And thank you very much for getting in touch on matt.and.alex. Keep an eye on our Instagram stories. That's where we chuck a few of our questions up for you. So always good to get your feedback.
19: Lily got in touch with us, said, I went to school with Sir Edmund Hillary's grandson.
20: Now, that is an absolute clang. How about that? First man to climb Everest.
19: You can imagine how many times you would have been in class walking up to the top floor of high school. I don't know if you had like a multi-floor building. You know, there's always one big building. You walk up to the top floor.
20: No, not at a country school.
19: Everyone would have been puffing and you would have elbowed Edmund's grandson, been like, bet you're not tired though, are you? Hey? Because you got climbing jeans.
20: Perfect. Brooke. Said one of my good friend's brothers in high school dated one of the Veronicas. Woohoo! How about that?
19: I tell you what, they have come back. The Veronicas. I mean, many will say they never went away, but I'm hearing the Veronicas on Triple J at least once a day.
20: What? Have they got a new song or are they just playing Untouched every day?
19: Untouched is just on. God. I feel
20: come
19: like it's on
20: guys.
19: All the time.
20: Come on, guys.
19: Seriously, it is on all the Veronica's.
20: You're joking. It's not. We could look at the rotation. It wouldn't be that high.
19: Bro, it's on so often. There's some sort of Veronica's reference on Triple J all the time. They're red hot.
20: Veronica, you've had your comeback. Can we please start the Vanessa Amorosi comeback tour? Veronica's had a good show. Let's get absolutely everybody back in the mix, please.
19: Well, why don't we have, I mean, we always have these big, like, R&B Fridays where you've got your Nellies and your...
20: T-Pain,
19: all that, Kelly, Rollins, like, they all come out and they put it on at, the arenas. Why don't we have your Veronicas, your Vanessas...
20: Lee Hardings.
19: Your Nickies. You know,
20: the nostalgia tour that Matt and Alex presents Memory Fridays.
19: Michaela got in touch, said, went to school, brushed shoulders with the Lime Cordial boys.
20: Very, very nice. Raina went to school with Mel B's daughter.
19: Damn.
20: Was Mel B living in Australia? And so daughter might have gone to school here?
21: When she was the judge, maybe on X Factor, she would have been here for a long time.
20: Yeah, true. Shan said Susie O'Neill went to my school and came back to show us her gold medals in 1996.
19: Yeah, that would have been pretty class.
20: Madam Butterfly.
19: I saw Susie O'Neill at the pool like about a year ago.
20: Do you know it was her? It would have just been a blur, wouldn't it? Speed at which she goes up and down the lanes. Imagine if you go to the pool and you see someone swimming, you realise it's Susie O'Neill and she's in the medium lane. You'd just be like, what are you doing?
19: You'd be annoyed, wouldn't you? Yeah.
20: You're bloody livid.
19: Jeb said, went to school with Charlie from High Five. That's a pretty cool shout.
20: At No Context Matt and Alex, the best account on Instagram. My mum went to school with his mum and says she was up herself. Brutal.
19: Oh.
20: Is that defamation if we read that message?
19: And we also got a message from Holly. Holly, you went to school with someone, I believe, around the Northern Rivers area.
0: Yeah, that's right. I went to high school with the rapper Iggy Azalea.
20: Way!
19: Hey, yo, I got to tell you, when Work came out, I was a fan.
20: Oh, yeah?
0: Yeah.
20: Well,
0: she was ahead of her time.
20: That's it. Very, very nice. Do you get to drop that information for people sometimes that you're a classmate of Iggy Azalea?
0: Absolutely. I mean, she was in the year above me, so I don't think she knew me. And to be honest, I don't think we ever crossed paths, but I certainly tell anyone who will listen that I went to school with her.
20: Oh, well, that is what this segment is all about, can I say, Holly? You're doing it to a T. It would be weird if you were friends. To be honest, we want the just, I went to school with that person.
19: Holly, did she have the X Factor, you know, then? Could you tell that she was going to be a huge star?
0: She performed at our school assembly. So everyone would have been, like, sitting on the ground in the basketball courts. And she did, like, a rap performance. But because she was so ahead of her time, rural high school students didn't really appreciate it. So,
20: She
0: got booed off the stage.
19: Oh, no.
0: She went on to show everyone wrong when she moved to the States and really made it over there. So.
20: Absolutely.
19: Well, you know, it's interesting because her dad is a I was doing comedy at the same time as her dad around Brisbane. And I know that they were, that you know, that she grew up in that, I think it was it Mullumbimby you went to school?
0: Yep, Mullumbimby High School.
19: And I believe that her name is derived from a street around there. Is that correct?
0: I think her first name is named after her dog, and Azalea is Azalea Street.
20: Oh, that's isn't that a way to get a different name? It's your name of your first pet and the street you grew up on?
0: Exactly. It worked really well.
20: She's actually used that perfectly. Oh, wow. But that was just a game to pass the time, not come up with your internationally renowned rapper nom de plume.
19: Mm. We're so glad that you at least saw the respect that Iggy deserved back in that day and that you're proud of, you know, who you grew up with now. So thank you very much, Holly.
0: Absolutely. Thank you so much. I love your work.
20: You're a legend, Holly.
19: Work,
20: thank
19: work,
20: you.
19: Work, work, work, work, work, work. Thanks.
0: Bye.
21: Are you wearing a bomber jacket, Matt?
19: No.
21: Oh, okay. Well, then never mind.
19: No, go on. What were you going to say? What if I was?
21: Because I was just thinking we have such a hive mind as a group because last week we were all wearing Nike jumpers all at the same time. Today we're all wearing bomber jackets and a black top all at the same time.
20: Me and Matt both got a black cap on.
19: Oh, we are too.
20: The other night out with Annalise, someone said to us, you guys are dressed inversely, because I had like tan pants and a navy top and she had navy pants and a tan top.
19: Ah, yeah.
20: Actually, If you watch people walk down the street, as I tend to do occasionally, God, they dress like their friends. Mm-hmm. You see friends walking down the street.
19: Yeah.
20: They all wear the same stuff.
19: Yeah.
20: It's amazing how similarly friends dress to each other.
21: Me and Steve always accidentally match and then I just refuse to change. I got dressed first. You accidentally matched me. I'm not changing my top.
19: But wouldn't you do isn't it a nice thing to match or do you just seem tacky?
21: I don't want people to think we did it purposefully because that's weird.
20: Is it the same? Because a lot of the time you don't consciously dress like your friends. You just sort of realize like, oh gosh, we're wearing very similar things. Do you think it's the same like dogs looking like their owners?
21: I do think partners have, like, I was really looking at my friends the other day. I thought everyone is sort of merging into their partner.
19: What about partners that look the same? You know, when you see partners and you're like, oh, you're just dating yourself.
21: Mm.
20: I remember we haven't gotten over the comment that Patience from the Greats made on my Instagram one time, a photo of me and Annalise, like, you guys look similar. Thanks, Patience. Keep that inside. We don't need to think about that.
19: Bron, do you think you and Steve look similar?
21: I don't think so, but I don't know. Maybe you can't see it in yourself. Do you and Belinda look similar?
19: Nah, I don't think so at all. Yeah. We're pretty opposite in every capacity, actually.
20: Probably the least of anyone on this show looking like their partner.
19: Do you think that you and Annalise look the same, Daiso?
20: Some hallmarks, probably. White Australians with brown hair.
21: I don't think you look similar to Annalise.
19: Nah, I don't think you. You don't strike me as the couple that look similar. Some people, they're like...
20: Hallmarks, probably. White Australians with brown hair.
21: I don't think you look similar to Annalise.
19: No, I don't think you don't strike me as...

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2: I am Alex, that is Matt.
3: Yo.
2: And this is a podcast we like to call All Day Breakfast because you can have it whenever you want. And for whatever reason, you've decided right now is the time in which you need our voices delving deep, deep, deep into your brain.
3: I was very envious of a man's grande breakfast, as the cafe near me calls it, yesterday. Oh, the plate was absolutely jam-packed, my guy.
2: I didn't know you were living on the Mediterranean having a grande breakfast in Brisbane. Damn.
3: $32, if you don't mind.
2: The big brekkies are getting up there, aren't they?
3: It came with all the trimmings. I felt like reaching across and just snatching a little champignon from his plate because it did look good. It had the mushrooms, the tomatoes, the sausage.
2: The little chipolata.
3: Oh, no, this was a big fennel sausage, my boy. Oh, yeah. Tell you what, I could have wrapped my lips around that. No problems whatsoever at all.
2: Yeah, this episode, we've decided to ASMR breakfast foods for you.
3: Hey, we actually have more than that.
2: Should we talk about the world of podcasting, Matt? The world of podcasting, it is a world in which we've inhabited for quite a while, you know, 6 years with this podcast. Our previous radio show was chopped up and podcasted as well. So we've been in the game for quite a while, and a couple of new players to the area are making waves and not always in the best way.
3: Oh, yes. Okay, sure. Let's do it. Matt and Alex on their breakfast. We'll dive in.
4: Let's get this show on the road.
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6: Here we go.
3: Well, it's funny you talk about podcasters, Alex Dyson, because I was feeling a little bit envious of you know, someone who I was hanging out with over the weekend after I saw you on Friday watching the World Cup with yourself, Denise Scott, Denise Scott's partner, John. I went and hung out with Ryan Shelton.
2: Hey!
3: To launch the new Toyota campaign that we've got going.
2: Eddie Betts, what a champion. Like, if you want to get into someone into AFL, showing him Eddie Betts highlights, one of the extremely good ways.
3: Well, I mean, you know, the other frustrating thing about Eddie Betts is from everything that I've seen in terms of personal experiences and, you know, any accounts that I've seen on TV, etc., incredibly good guy.
2: I've talked to him at the Brownlow before, like interviewing on the Brownlow red carpet. Legend.
3: Yeah. I cannot see a crack yet. I'm waiting. I'm looking.
2: You're waiting.
3: Don't worry. I've got the microscope up. I'm watching and yeah. No cracks appearing whatsoever at all.
2: Yeah.
3: Just 100% good one, and it's a little bit unnerving when you meet people who are just 100% genuine and awesome.
2: It's if we get back to breakfast ASMR, he's a good egg.
3: So check out the new Toyota ad that me and Ryan did. But we were talking about his podcast, The Imperfects.
2: Ryan's podcast, yep.
3: Yeah, and, you know, really good stuff. Always focusing on sort of positive stories, mental health, how to make positive changes. And, I was just like, that's again, good stuff. Mm. Just good peeps all around. I felt very happy surrounding myself with nice people.
2: How does Ryan choose his guests for his podcast?
3: I don't know. I didn't ask him that. We did talk about who is coming up next on the podcast or who they're interviewing soon, but I don't want to give any hints away in case they don't know. But no, I don't know how they choose the guests there. I mean, they probably just go to the Australian Legends book and just choose someone from there, seeing as I've been on that podcast before. I'm sure that's how they booked me.
2: Exactly. Well,
3: the directory of mad dogs.
2: People choosing podcast guests has been in the news recently.
3: We're going to talk about Carl, are we?
2: I reckon we get into it.
3: Oh, yeah, sure.
2: It was interesting, like, there's a big controversy around him deciding to do an interview with Tommy Robinson.
3: Real name? Real name, please.
2: Stephen Yaxley Lennon.
3: Yes, thank you.
2: Do we know why he changed it?
3: Yeah, because Tommy Robinson's some famous hooligan from his area and he wanted to kind of model his...
2: Right.
3: Business off him, apparently, allegedly.
2: It seems quite bizarre.
3: Tommy Robinson, from whom Yaxley took his name, was a prominent member of the Luton Town MIGs, a football hooligan crew from Luton Town. The pseudonym successfully hid his identity and criminal history.
2: Okay. It's because he's been to jail before. 2018, contempt of court. 2014, mortgage fraud. 2013, 14, using a false passport to enter the US, and multiple convictions for assault, 2005-2011. And Carl went over there, interviewed him, which seems really weird. Got Carl fired from Channel 9. He's then going, oh, now I'm truly free and independent, which is which is really weird because he's like video talking about that. He was like, I just want to give people, like, I just want to represent everyday Australians and that and give them a say. And I'm like, you're recording this video from Britain after you've talked to some British criminal and gave him his say on things.
3: I mean, maybe Carl is really going back to this old school Australian roots of just talking to convicts. Like,
2: the closest he could get to an original Australian convict, original British convict.
3: That is actually as Australian as you'd get. Someone like Tommy Robinson, been to jail multiple times.
2: Changed his name.
3: Maybe that's what he was doing. I don't know. Yeah, it's an interesting play by Carl.
2: If Tommy's crime, rather than assaults, had been stealing a loaf of bread, yeah, maybe he'd still be working at the morning show.
3: I don't know. My friend always had one of those convicts of Port Arthur posters on the back of his toilet.
2: What? The convicts of Port Arthur?
3: It was just this poster with all of these headshots, basically mug shots on it of people from who had, you know, been held in Port Arthur as convicts. So, you know, operating as a brutal secondary penal settlement from 1833 to 1877, Port Arthur processed around 30,000 convicts.
2: This is the thing. Now, on this podcast, Matt, you and I are talking about this guy, Tommy Robinson, not his real name.
3: Yeah.
2: We're talking about Carl Sefanovic. And I always think about your policy. And this has been a long-held policy, is like the more you talk about people like this, just the more normalised it becomes, the more it's this, and the more they're like, oh, I wonder what these other people are talking about, you know.
3: It's just promotion. It's just promotion. And they love it. You can see Carl's loving this attention at the moment. And despite claiming to be a victim in all this, this is how the system works. Yeah. You get the controversy, you get people to side with you, and then you use it against the other side.
2: And that's the interesting thing as well, like, because we've been trying to get Dave Hughes on the podcast to talk about his recent and spontaneous foray into releasing videos about politics every morning. Mm. A foray which keeps me up at night, having literally run for 3 elections in his hometown, like our hometown of Warrnambool, to try, because I dislike the way politicians do things. But his way of doing it is so off the mark. His hyperbole is damaging. It's really annoying me. So I want to get him on so we can discuss that. But yeah, he couldn't make it, and then, you know, hasn't been able to come yet. And I've been able to sit and think about it. It's like, well, how about he always, like, he's been saying in the comments of Batuta Advocate articles that poke fun at him, like, well, you talk to any business owner who's about this. And it's like, maybe we should do that, Matt. It, like, talk to business owners, talk to, you know, other people rather than the Dave Hughes and the Carl Sefanovics and the definitely the Tommy Robinsons of the world, not his real name.
3: Literally terrible idea. The worst idea I've ever heard. No one is going to get angry if we talk to people who are just okay with life and quite happy to give tax and all that. That's not going to make headlines, mate. We need to be talking to the ISIS brides, all right? That is the only way we are going to get the perspective that's going to get headlines the other side.
2: We want to talk to both sides, yeah.
3: Yeah, we're just giving a voice to the people, man, like to Australians.
2: Producer Bron, can we get you in this conversation? Do you have any contacts within the ISIS bride community?
4: Oh, my God. Let's cut this whole thing.
2: Matt, we're out of here. We're leaving. Bron, you're trying to silence us. We need to give all perspectives on things, all right? Thank you.
3: No, who would we? Hannah Ferguson, I heard, is actually considering...
2: Well, she's saying she's running.
3: ...running for Parliament. That's exciting.
2: And
3: that's
2: the perfect person to chat to, I think, because one, business owner, and two, quite politically astute as to what's been going on.
3: Yeah, so, okay, well, look, maybe you let us know.
2: How does one...
3: Let us know.
2: ...help the most? It's always what I want to try and do. What helps the most?
3: Let's talk to cool, smart people.
5: We'll be right back.
3: You know what I think is going to help the most? A parody.
2: Well, Matt O'Kine, this is crazy because watching excerpts of Carl's Wander with Tommy Robinson, not his real name, changed it because of his legal history, walking with, and Tommy Robinson's asking Carl, like, word association questions and says, what do you think of Keir Starmer, right?
3: Yeah.
2: The outgoing PM of the UK. And Carl's like, wanker. And Tommy Robinson laughs. I'm like, why? You don't know this man at all. You could, why is he a wanker? Like, he could be, oh, incompetent or a letdown or that's, what, Carl, what was he doing? Why are you calling this man a wanker? Like, has Keir Starmer personally aggrieved Carl Stefanovic? What's going on? Why the pot shot? Why is Keir catching strays? It's been a tough week for him. You know, after pressure, he's only been in the job for 2 years, the PM of Britain, stepping down now.
3: Yeah, I thought that was pretty poor taste, to be honest. I just thought that was really, really poor.
2: And just make it, he's just pandering to this pseudonymed criminal. Oh, try to get him to like. Oh, Carl, can you please like me, Tommy? Can you like me, please? Yeah, this guy's a wanker. How do you know? Like, what do you know about him? Oh, I just think I thought you'd like if I said that. It's like, oh my God, it's so pathetic. But it has been a tough bloody week for Keir. He's announced they haven't got a replacement yet. But God, the UK's doing in Australia. So they're copying us now.
3: Just swapping yeah. Prime Ministers.
2: Between 2009 and about 2017, we churned through them. And now after promising, you know, a stable government after a chaotic Conservative rule with Liz Truss and Rishi Sunak and David Cameron and that, in comes Keir. 2 years gone. Own party kicked him out.
3: Mm.
2: They're on the hunt for a new leader, Matt O'Kine, and I thought I'd commemorate the occasion with a little bit of a tune. Oh, yeah.

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1: 104.7. If you are one of my friends who happens to accidentally text me whilst recording the pod, Matt, because, you know, we've both got our phones in the studio.
2: Yeah.
1: But given that we're the professionals that we are, text comes through, often like I see it and I quickly, you know, get rid of it because we've got a pod to do.
2: Yeah.
1: You know, we're at work.
2: Why? What did someone text you?
1: Well, the problem is like, hey, I was going to make it for dinner tonight, but I'm not able to, right? I saw that. I'm like, oh, not going to show up for dinner. That's fine. I knew that in my head, but I didn't text back and say, no worries, that's totally cool.
2: Oh.
1: Because I was in the pod. I thought I'll do it after the pod. We cover plenty of topics here on this podcast. A lot of things going through the brain. So afterwards, if you don't have a little dot next to the text message, I took about a week and then I was like, oh, sorry, I didn't
2: totally
1: didn't respond to this. That's totally fine. I'll catch you next time. But I was recording the pod. So that was a week. Is that bad?
2: Yeah. It's terrible.
1: Damn.
2: They would have spiraled into a whole vortex of self-doubt in that time. They probably assume that you hate them. They probably started hating themselves. They probably go, this is why people don't invite you to things. It's because you don't even turn up. You cancel plans. You're a hopeless human being. And then they're going to be sitting there going, oh, God, now how do I make it up to them? Oh, you know,
1: they got to do the double text next time if they want to say g'day.
2: Exactly.
1: It's like, hey, I know you didn't respond to this, but how are you? No, they can't do that because I've left it. So I was feeling a bit bad about a week. That was until my wonderful partner, Annalise, told me about a response she got recently. So I'll tell you about that in a moment.
3: Ooh. Let's get this show on the road.
4: Let's go.
3: Here we go.
1: Annalise copped a message from someone the other day. She's like, geez, there's a bit of a blast from the past.
2: Mm.
1: The message said, because she sent me a screenshot just so I get this absolutely right here, from a gentleman named Harry. Hey, sorry for the slow reply. I'm with Luke now, but I don't want to let him know. Now, this is after Annalise said, hello, if you're still with Luke, let him know that I'll be visiting tomorrow morning, please. And he texted back, hey, sorry for the slow reply. I'm with Luke now, but I don't want to let him know. That seems like a pretty standard set of messages.
2: Mm.
1: That is until you look at the dates on them. Because one of them, the message she got was this week, 2026. The message she got before was 24th of April, 2014.
2: What? 12 years ago.
1: 12 years ago. Said, hello, if you're still with Luke, let him know that I'll be visiting tomorrow morning, please. 12 years later, he says, hey, sorry for the slow reply. I'm with Luke now, but I don't want to let him know.
2: Sorry for the slow reply?
1: That's taking slow to a full different level,
2: what?
1: Isn't it?
2: Wait. It's a wonder that those two people are even still friends 14 years later. Like that they would even still be.
1: Well, this is the thing. 12 years ago, Luke was Annalise's boyfriend, and now they were caught up and they must have, I don't know. I don't know what happened. I should have probably changed the names for this, but anyway. That's fine. Everyone's friends.
2: So Annalise's ex, her friend.
1: His friend, yeah.
2: His friend finally messaged back after 12 years and said, yeah, I'm with him now.
1: Sorry for the slow reply. You've got to be within the decade. You could use that. there's got to be a different way to phrase that if the reply has taken more than a decade to respond to.
2: There's something must have happened in the network.
1: A
2: message must have floated.
1: Well, you reckon Annalise's message from 2014 didn't arrive until recently.
2: Something like that.
1: Absolutely not.
2: You don't reckon?
1: He never replied. Because then I think they must have broken up. There's no point to reply. Then he was catching up and it was like, oh, do you ever see Adelaide? Oh, I never replied to her. This will be funny.
2: Do you reckon it's a joke?
1: I think it's a bit funny. I think it's quite clever and funny.
2: I don't know. Man, I tell you what, I was with a friend once many years ago. This was at uni, right? But we were just all we were all on lunch break, you know, in between classes, and suddenly she just started bursting into tears, right? Everyone's like, what the hell's wrong? And she was like, I just got a message from my friend. And we were like, well, that seems like a good thing, not a bad thing. And she's like, no, my friend died 6 months ago.
1: What?
2: And I just got a message from her. And so it had obviously been some kind of thing had happened, and then it just
1: like an update or some network
2: landed in her inbox, right? So I don't know.
1: Well, this is sorry for the late reply. It knows it's late, you know.
2: Yeah, that's true. That's true. Okay, fair enough.
1: It's not just in the thing. Oh, thanks for the message. Bron, what do you think about this? Late replies? Are you a late replier?
4: I'm usually on top of it. Mm. I'll send a message like immediately, and then if not, it'll be like I'll just never reply back.
1: Well, for me to you, in WhatsApp, I always say sorry for the late reply because for whatever reason my notifications don't work.
4: Yes.
2: I think you've turned notifications on for
1: have
2: us
1: a look.
2: Off.
1: Check it. I've checked.
2: Don't you think, Bron?
4: I know. I reckon he it's off too.
2: It's always like, well, we'll have to wait and see what Alex thinks, and
4: I
2: then
4: know.
2: We just wait and
4: I
2: sit
4: don't
2: around.
4: Believe him.
1: Check it. Here we go. My WhatsApp. Here we go. Notifications on banners. Yes. Notification center. Yes. Lock screen.
4: Have
1: yes.
4: Have you muted the chat?
2: Yeah, I think you've muted us.
1: Announce notifications on show preview.
2: Have
1: always.
2: You muted the chat?
1: Notification grouping automatic.
4: There's good stuff that happens in there.
1: How do I mute the chat?
2: Bron's a meme queen. You chuck
1: Bron
2: a
1: does
2: few,
1: send a good
2: chuck
1: gif.
2: Chuck a few gifs.
1: Every now and again.
2: Yeah. Loving it.
1: Hang on. What's this say, Bron? Hello, are you guys free on Monday for a meeting with Mike? Ooh. Sorry for the late reply on this one.
2: Yeah, that happened hours ago. What have you been doing?
1: Well, obviously some important things. But we asked you what's the latest reply you've received.
2: Trent got in touch with us 3 years after applying for a postie job. Finally heard back from them. By that time, I was already in the third year of my apprenticeship for another job.
1: I tell you what, that tracks for Australia Post. A late arrival. I'll give them that. Thank you very much.
2: Hey, at least they got back to you, though. A lot of people. I was talking to someone recently who just is like, I don't hear back.
1: Right.
2: I just, like, especially with, like, dancers or actors or singers, you never hear back.
1: Yeah.
2: And it's you just want them to go, look, you didn't get the role because of this. This is what you need to work on or something. But no one ever does that.
1: Do you want them to be specific as to why you didn't get
2: it? No, I would never want to hear it. I just assume that they, I don't know, they're sick in the head or something. That's why I didn't get the job.
1: That's probably because they don't have a clue what they're talking about and shouldn't even be in the industry. Probably what happened there.
2: That's what I tell myself as I lie in bed at night. Tears dripping from my eyes.
1: Just announcing the new James Bond, Matt O'Kine, in Brisbane. Just like, unbelievable. Unbelievable. They don't have a clue what they're doing.
2: And we've got James on the line. James, you're a bit of a chronic delayed replier.
5: Yes.
2: Go on. What's your tendency?
1: What's your PB?
5: My PB is 2 years.
2: Oh,
5: and I was just looking at that earlier.
1: What? Who texted you? What did they say?
5: I was catching up with some mates to go to Good Things, and we were going to a Jubilee first beforehand.
1: The music festival and then going for a little hang first, okay?
5: Yeah, go for a brewski. And I replied 2 years later, yep, I'll see you there. Because I was going for the next festival there.
1: Well, the festival 2 years later.
2: Did you know that you were applying 2 years later, though?
5: Yeah, but I figured I'd see him again there like 2 years later.
1: And what was the reaction to your 2 year late text?
5: The initial text back was what? And then a follow up was, mate, I ain't going this year.
2: So, James, what about phone calls? Do you at least return a phone call?
5: No.
2: Oh, good.
5: If I look at my phone and I've only just missed it or the other end of the house, I'll call back.
1: Yeah.
5: Otherwise, yeah, good luck.
1: Full disclosure, we probably, our editor did the right thing here, but we called you when you didn't pick up the first time, James.
5: Yeah. But I picked up the second time.
2: Yeah, no, you got to try again. Now, James, can you just talk us through the psychology of a delayed responder? Do you kind of just not care about your friends or what?
5: No. I care. They all know not to expect a response all the time.
1: It's a luxury, is a response from James.
5: Yeah. like I got a few text messages for my birthday, and I was looking through earlier, and the missus was just pointing out to me that it was 6 weeks before I responded and said thank you to my birthday messages from a few of the family members and friends as well. So, but I did respond.
2: I don't reckon birthday messages deserve a thank you response.
1: Really?
2: Yeah, and it's like the Christmas messages. I very rarely respond to the Christmas messages.
5: Yeah, Christmas message, no, but for your birthday, like, they've gone out of their time to wish me happy birthday, and I'll get back to them and say thank you, but I ain't doing it for them. But yeah,
1: 6 weeks. That's right. Yeah. So, Matt, if someone's texting you Merry Christmas, you basically do the modern version of Bar Humbug.
2: I generally assume that the person has just written a copy and paste text.
1: Yeah.
2: And I respect that they've done it, but often I don't reply. No.
1: Whoa.
2: I'm sure I've gotten a Merry Christmas text from you probably and I haven't replied.
1: Maybe.
2: I think I've gotten a New Year's text from you.
1: Maybe, yeah.
2: All right. Well, look, James, thank you for at least, picking up the phone for us. And we look forward to getting a text from you or a DM from you on our Instagram page in a couple of years' time from now.
5: Yeah, that sounds about right. That sounds right. Yeah.
2: Cheers, James.
5: Cheers, boys. Thank you.
2: Well, I've got a little bit of a dilemma, Alex Dyson. I would like you to help me out.
1: A little
2: out.
1: Bit of a Nelly and Ashanti. Was that it?
2: Nelly and Ashanti.
1: Ashanti dilemma.
2: Wasn't it Nelly and Kelly?
1: Was that the one that texting on a Microsoft Excel document video clip?
4: Yeah, it's Nelly and Kelly.
2: Nelly and Kelly.
1: Gotcha.
2: There we go. Yeah, I do. Okay, so as you know, mm-hmm. I might be going on my hot Euro summer.
1: We know this.
2: For a little bit.
1: Matt is packing the budgie smugglers to just have a little frolic through the coasts,
2: yeah,
1: the coastlines of Italy.
2: Might take a little dip in the Mediterranean.
1: Mm. Watch out for the sea urchins, that's all I'll tell you.
2: Yeah, seriously, do you think I should take
1: toad surf shoes? It can't hurt.
2: Oh, I'm nervous.
1: You're going with, you know,
2: Sophia
1: and Belinda. Well, yeah. You get Sophia shoes. I was going to be like, you're not on the prowl for babes, and so wearing toad shoes getting into the water should be fine.
2: Oh yeah, totally. No, I can have the big brimmed hat, the big sunscreen slopped on my, the big rashy. I can't wait.
1: Snorkel around the neck.
2: Yeah, live up to my my hot Euro summer.
1: Because I tell you what, I watched Daniel Craig coming out of the water in Casino Royale, not wearing the toad booties.
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19: We do have a loved up couple in our team. Not in our team, not team members. I want to be very clear about this.
20: That would be awesome.
19: Maybe. Gemma coming to the studio.
21: Oh, hello.
19: Ah. Gemma joined our show, Gem was on the hunt for a man. And then she met Matt, and now they are living together. Yeah. The big de facto step happened, cohabiting.
22: We are 22 days away from being de facto.
23: You better get married.
19: Lock up your bank accounts.
23: If you hear de facto in the news, never a great story. De facto's only bad.
21: You want Matt to propose, don't you?
1: You said that on air. You said it.
23: He's
1: alive.
23: Got to.
1: Yeah, well,
23: otherwise he's de facto.
19: You might want to stop talking because I think it's all gone pear-shaped last night. We need now. I love this because I've been told you had an argument and we might have opinions on this.
22: Yeah.
19: So, okay, talk us through it.
22: So we were watching Million Dollar Hot Seat.
19: I was too.
22: Yeah. And one of the questions was about the nursery rhyme Humpty Dumpty.
19: Yes.
1: Sat on a wall.
22: And then Matt proceeded to tell me, do you know Humpty Dumpty's not an egg?
3: Yeah.
1: It's not.
22: No. Humpty Dumpty is an egg.
1: No.
23: Okay. Where did I read this recently?
1: Yeah, it's not.
19: Well, it was never specified.
22: It was okay. Humpty.
19: She's not happy.
22: Humpty Dumpty fell off the wall. Humpty Dumpty had a great fall. Yeah. All the king's horses and all the king's men couldn't put him back together again because he was an egg. He fell in so many pieces and cracked. Then Matt was like, maybe it's a plate. How do you know? Maybe it was something else.
1: Matt's right.
22: No, Matt is completely wrong.
1: No,
19: do you know what I think? Can I bring some history to this? No, I think they did turn it in. It was like a riddle.
22: That's an egg.
19: Always been portrayed as an egg. And I think it was through The Looking Glass, which is the Lewis Carroll's follow-up.
1: That's what I was going to say.
19: Alice in Wonderland.
1: He
19: was illustrated as an egg there. But it was always like, oh, this is like a riddle, what could Humpty be? And it was assumed an egg, and that's where it started.
22: Do you think it's an egg?
19: Absolutely.
1: No, you don't. No, she does not.
19: Another fact for you, in like the 1700s, there was a drink called a Humpty Dumpty. So it was like not a cocktail, but whatever, it was a Humpty Dumpty. So it was the thought was that was on the wall because the Humpty Dumpty
22: egg white? No. Okay, so here's the other thing that happened is that I got so frustrated with Matt trying to tell me it wasn't an egg. And this went on for about 4 hours. And until the last thing he said to me when we went to sleep, he goes, it's not an egg. That I am actually so mad, I don't want to go home.
19: So yesterday we were talking about you. You're in a pickle.
3: Yeah.
19: You have somebody impersonating you on TikTok.
1: Weird person to do, too.
19: Not just impersonating you. And I've heard of people that they do this. They're grabbing all your content, repurposing it under their own Josiah Sharla profile. One, they've got more followers, more likes.
3: I think that's the saddest bit of everything.
19: It's sad, and they look better. Than you.
3: Do you want to know what's even more sad? We spoke about it yesterday, how the only way I can report it is if they're a celebrity. So last night, I applied for verification on my TikTok profile just because it's the only way I can stop this guy.
1: They'd look at you and go, 23 followers.
3: That's what I thought. I actually had to send to prove you're someone semi-famous.
1: What'd you send?
3: You have to send them articles of you in the news. So I was just sending them
19: You on Channel 7?
3: Well, you can't send like media stuff. It has to be independent. So I was sending like articles of like us when we set the Guinness World Record.
19: Yeah, great.
3: But it was all you things. So anyway, we'll see what happens.
1: So you used this?
3: I did. Yeah.
19: Now, for people who don't know what's happening, that scammer then DMs people and asks them to put money in his bank account for investment. So
23: he's the best person to copy. Because Josiah legitimately talks about crypto.
3: Yeah. I think that's why he must have found me. He's seen me do videos on it before. Yeah,
19: well, Fev messaged him yesterday.
1: Yeah, I did. I just said, what's up, bro?
19: Mm-hmm.
1: Nothing.
19: He wouldn't be. I reckon. Do you know what? Isn't that interesting? I always think of hackers. They're just these anonymous faces at a keyboard in a dark room. Imagine that guy. Because Josiah's had other friends message him. He doesn't like to be prodded. If you go for him, he will give you donuts.
3: He comes to you.
1: I know exactly where they're from. Yeah. I watched a thing on Current Affair about it.
19: Where?
1: Like one of those countries overseas.
19: Well, we used to always say Nigeria.
1: It's an African country.
19: But I reckon it's not just Nigerians anymore. Surely it's all
3: farms everywhere.
1: They've got a big ring. It's unbelievable. I watched the thing. It was like, wow, how do they do this? Someone was like a whistleblower.
19: But I want to talk about catfishing because that's a sense. So if this fake Josiah, now Josiah, happily married man, handsome man, you don't mind me saying that.
3: No, no.
1: The other guy's better looking though. He's a hacker.
19: He's Josiah.
3: Yeah.
19: But my point is, not enough of us. He might go and try and, I guess, find love too because he can pretend to be you.
1: Yeah.
19: And see catfishing, do you remember the, I don't know if they still make it, Catfish with Nev and Max.
1: Yeah.
19: I was obsessed with it like 10 years ago.
23: Is that MTV?
19: MTV. Yeah. I watched every episode. binged it. It blows my mind that people get behind a fake profile and then flirt. Because what is their end game? So when you watch the catfish show or you've ever had this happen to you, and celebrities have, our friend Casey Donovan, remember she got badly catfished?
23: There was an NFL player that got it.
19: I watched that documentary.
23: But this is
19: the thing. So they're trying to lure in a love interest, and they're pretending. Sometimes they pretend to be someone famous, and then they always avoid meeting up because they know they're going to see that I'm not that person.
1: Yeah.
19: I still don't get the end game of catfish. Mm. Like, other than having a scammer. I think they like, I don't know, the attention.
1: Well, they get money.
19: 131060. I'm just out of it. Has anyone been catfished? Have you catfished? Like, having a fake profile and starting a connection with somebody.
1: We should do it.
19: Well, I think I think we did it as a show years ago. Mm. Didn't we try to catfish somebody?
1: I think we did. I don't remember that. Yeah, you weren't here. You only been here a couple of years.
23: Yeah.
1: Gaslighted you.
19: But no, there's nothing. Well, see, I think, don't you guys often talk about girls just catfishing in real life by just putting very filtered photos on their Tinder profiles?
1: We don't talk about that.
23: We
1: don't have Tinder.
23: Yeah.
19: But also, we'll actually accept those calls. 131060, has the photo been very different to what turned up on the date?
1: All the time.
19: Because I am a big believer in, don't put one of your best photos of you on any of your social profiles or your Tinder if you're doing online dating.
1: Yeah, I don't.
19: Don't do that because how good if someone turns up at the restaurant and goes, oh, wow, that's even better than I thought. So there's nothing worse than a guy walking up and going,
23: Lucci gets annoyed at me. If I try on a shirt or something, I'll stand in the mirror side on in the store and hunch over and go, just blow your gut out. Just try. She's like, what are you doing? You go, you got to see how it looks in the worst possible shape. Why do people try clothes on and try and stand like a mannequin? That's not how you're getting around. Okay, I'm trying to recreate what I'm going to look like after 15 beers, which is 3 hours from now.
19: But do you agree? Because I also think in real life with friends, if you know you see, you can sometimes look on social media at people you know and you see in real life and you're often going, but that's not what you look like in real life. I saw you this morning.
1: Josiah and I can't really relate. Yeah. I don't know what you're talking about. Like, we look grass in everything.
3: Yeah, you don't have to pose in a mirror. Yeah, what are you talking about?
1: Posing in a mirror, you just put a T-shirt and go grass, walk out and everyone goes, whoa.
23: No, I want to see it in the worst possible shape.
1: Yeah, but we don't have that.
23: Don't have a worst possible shape.
1: What you just said sounded Chinese to me.
3: 131060. Have you been catfished? Have you heard of it? Has it happened to someone you know? We do have Uber Eats vouchers for getting involved this morning as well.
23: Is that a scam?
3: No, that's actual, yeah. The other Josiah will say something different. Calls after this.
2: Orders up. Fifi, Fev and Nick's happy hour. You are welcome.
19: We're talking catfishing. It is scam week and Josiah has a person who's lifted his whole TikTok page, put it into their own feed, and they're more popular than he is. Like the fake Josiah is more popular than the real Josiah.
3: More likes, more followers. That is the worst part of all of this.
1: I love the three steps to safety for a scams week, Boxy. Number one, stop before you share money or personal information.
19: Of course.
1: There shouldn't be number two.
19: Lucy in Roeville. Hi, Lucy.
4: Good morning.
19: Good morning, Lucy. Have you been catfished on a dating app?
4: I definitely have been catfished on a dating app.
19: What happened?
4: So I matched with this guy and we've been chatting for a while, got to know each other, decided to go on a date. And then when I turned up to the date, I didn't recognise who I was standing in front of. And he said, are you Lucy? And I said, yes. And then I said, are you this person? And he said, yes. And he was completely different ethnicity.
3: Oh, come on.
19: did you call it, Lucy? Did you say you're not your photo?
4: Look, I was a bit younger at the time, so I didn't.
19: Taylor from Melton. Hi, Taylor.
5: Hi.
19: Taylor, have you been catfished?
5: Not me, but my mum was doing it.
19: Doing the catfishing?
5: Yes, that's right.
19: What was she doing?
5: She met a guy online. They were seeing each other for maybe, I don't know, 8 years or so.
19: What? Wow. Without meeting?
5: Yes, without meeting.
1: How?
19: Just an online relationship.
5: Phone calls. She had fake Facebook profile, fake photos. I didn't find out about this until she passed away and I went through her mobile phone.
19: Oh. And do you think...
5: Fake Facebook profile, fake photos. I didn't find out about this until she passed away and I went through her mobile phone.
19: Oh.

0: I'm just saying, I've watched enough of the MTV Catfish show to know that they get, like, your mum was living like a fantasy life. And
1: yes, she was.
0: That can be quite titillating and exciting.
2: But hold on, that's what Fev was saying before about the bloke using the fake.
3: And you were totally
2: pictures.
3: Against it.
0: No, but then he turns up on the date. Yeah. Taylor's mum was never going to meet that guy.
3: I think Taylor, was she rorting him for money?
1: There was money exchange, but that was between the two of them as well. She would send him money and he would send her money.
0: Hmm.
1: And in the end, I end up calling him and telling him that was all fake.
0: You know what, Taylor, though? After 8 years...
2: Good news, bad news.
0: What was he thinking? Like, as Fev said, if you're not FaceTiming in the first week or two, or at least flying, like, you could save, like, $150 to fly into state in 8 years, then... It's a bit on him.
3: And especially after 8 years, you'd want to have some sort of...
0: Well, it could have been a friendship. It was obviously a friendship.
3: You didn't let me finish.
2: I knew where you were going.
3: Where was I going?
2: You don't have
0: heating up.
2: Where do you think?
4: Orders up. Fifi, Fev and Nick's happy hour. You are welcome. Fifi, Fev and Nick. 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
2: 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Remember mm-hmm. that, Scam Awareness Week. 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
3: If you want tips, if you want any more tips, just send me your BSB and account number.
2: Now, I'm bringing this up because I got a nice email this morning.
4: Hello, Meg Ryan.
2: No. Oh, you've got mail. Yeah. Tom Hanks, Meg Ryan, Nora Ephron film, well done.
3: Dave Chappelle.
2: Was he in that?
4: Yeah, he was very funny.
2: Now, you know what? Scammers come in to your inbox in different ways. Mm-hmm. I don't click on anything from a bank. I don't even my bank rang me for 18 months straight at 6 p.m. every night, and I kept going, no, don't believe you, don't believe you. And eventually I went into the branch, and they said that was us.
4: Yeah.
2: I'm sorry.
4: That's on them, though.
2: No bank should ever call or message me because I will not believe you because of scams.
4: Yeah.
2: But anyway, this one came in this
3: morning. But I call and ask for their name, and then I'll call the bank back through their number and say, I just got a call from this person, just double check.
2: The game I play with my bank is catch me if you can.
4: Yeah.
2: If you can get me.
4: Okay, Leonardo.
3: Yeah.
2: Now, I did get this email this morning, subject, random memory surfaced. And I went, oh, hello. And then I looked at who it was from, someone called Selena Sadiq.
4: Oh, yeah.
2: And my brain immediately goes, oh, do I know a Selena?
3: Is that a Real Housewife?
2: We've been around
3: a
2: while.
3: Real Housewife's name.
2: Could have been someone I went to uni with. I'm like, I don't know who this is because they said hi. And I'll read you the email. Out of nowhere today, I got pulled back to that afternoon we spent just sitting on the porch, not saying much.
3: Come on.
4: Fake,
3: straight
4: up.
3: This is actually on
4: you. You're not sitting on a porch and you talk a lot.
2: Watching the clouds drift by. It felt so vivid, like I could almost feel the breeze again. Funny how those quiet moments stick around longer than the loud ones. I've been wondering why it surfaced now. Maybe just my brain's way of slowing me down for a second. Anyway, it made me smile and think of you. Hope you're having a good one. Sincerely, Jamie. Hang on, Selena, what happened here? So it was from Selena. She's written sincerely, Jamie. Then under it, it's explaining who she is.
3: Says
2: she's the Secretary of the Commonwealth. But then under that, it said she's Director of Open Arms Adoptions. I'm like, Jamie, Selena, not sure what you'd... However these scammers copy and paste, how lazy is that? She's got herself under two different names.
4: Sounds like one of our live reads.
2: Two different job titles. So then I realized it, and she's from Ohio in the States. Well, I knew I didn't know it. There you go, scam. And that was kind of like a nice, warm scam.
4: Did you half believe any of it?
2: No, I'm not an idiot, but I did. When you open your, I open my emails at like 4:45 a.m.
4: Yeah.
2: So for a minute, I'm like, is this someone from my past?
4: Yeah.
2: But I don't have a porch.
4: I
2: went, I don't think I've ever sat on a porch. But then how's this? Half an hour later, Selena's not giving up.
4: Oh, she's gone again.
2: I got another email from Selena Sadiq.
4: Do they know that you've read it? Like on emails?
2: No.
4: Do we know?
2: Don't get read receipts. Well, I think that's on you. Your settings can tell people that you've read something. Selena Sadiq, half an hour later, she's at it again. Subject, action needed.
4: Oh, here we go.
2: What's happening? She's got off the porch. She's not reminiscing anymore. What's the action, Selena? Please review your billing details. And then she's from My Disney account. My Disney account on hold. We identified a problem. Check your billing details. Please click this link.
4: That would have got you.
2: I know, but can I go? And I just want to have a crack at this scammer, Selena. Mm-hmm. Selena.
3: Or Jamie. Yeah.
2: Or Jamie, or whoever you are.
3: Open arms adoption.
2: If you're going to do the reminiscing, I'm a friend of yours, half an hour later, you're from my Disney account?
3: Wistfully watching the clouds go by.
4: I wouldn't
3: Action
4: have gone
3: payment.
4: With, I wouldn't have gone with the first email. I just would have sent you the Disney one and you would have hit that.
2: No, I would. I you won't hit anything.
4: Disney?
2: No, not even Disney. No, I do mean this, Fev, and I probably owe money and I probably have all sorts of things that have been suspended because I refuse to believe any. I barely believe yours when you send me something. Like,
4: hey, bro, what's up?
2: The most
3: distrustful.
2: Nick, did you appreciate what just happened in the studio? Because my 7-year-old Daisy's here.
4: Yeah, she
2: loves that song, and we asked her who sings that song. Daisy, who sings that song we were just listening to?
5: Madonna.
2: See? My 7-year-old knows the original. That's what I love.
4: Mm-hmm. You know what she does know to do too? Stick pens in people's heads. She stabbed me in the head. Oh, with
2: okay,
4: a
2: pen. No,
3: oh, no.
2: She's. Oh, geez. No, that's
3: bad
2: you
3: time to find out youth crime, adult time, Daisy.
2: Oh, dear. Oh. You, no, but you get what you put out.
4: You reap what you sow.
2: You reap what you sow. You tease her, play with her, and then she comes back at you. And
4: no,
2: you
4: I did. Well, I have thrown a tennis ball at her three times, and I've thrown a piece of paper, and then she whacked me in the head with something else, and then I go, hey, you love me? And she goes, no, I don't. I go, yeah, you do. And she goes, no, I don't. I said, When you do that stuff to me, it's a sign of affection. She goes, and then she stabbed me with the pen. I go, there it is.
2: What's going on there, Leon?
6: There's a lot of things happening out here, Boxy. I've just made myself breakfast. And Daisy, what did you say about my breakfast, which is a bowl of strawberries, Greek yogurt, and blueberries?
2: Mm-hmm.
4: Your pen just fell in your pocket.
5: It's so unhealthy.
2: So unhealthy, Leon.
6: What did you have for breakfast, Daisy?
2: Back on the mic.
5: Had blueberry yogurt.
4: She had Maccas. Hey, I don't know if you just saw that, but Leon's had a pen in his ear, and as he looked down, it fell, and it fell into his pocket. The other one.
2: Is it amazing he's on Friday?
3: Yeah. Cool trick.
4: That was pretty cool.
2: My
4: ADD brain just went into... Hey, guess what? In Wisconsin, a cat was born.
2: West or Wisconsin?
4: I don't know.
3: Wisconsin.
2: I reckon Wisconsin.
4: But I don't know. I actually don't know. That's why I said Wisconsin. Wisconsin, whatever floats your boat, bro.
2: Or however it's spelled.
4: Yeah. W-I-S-C-O-N-S-I-N.
3: Yep.
4: So, Wisconsin.
2: Wisconsin.
4: Nah, solid E, bro.
3: Green Bay Packers.
4: A new world record was broken. And don't make fun of how illiterate I am.
2: No, you're not.
4: Yeah. I've got issues.
2: You haven't.
4: No, I do.
2: What is the world record that's been broken?
4: I'm glad you asked, because we have two. I have two. You have one each. We love a world record. Now, the Guinness World Record has officially recognised a cat in the Fox Valley, and this cat was born, and it was born with 29 toes.
2: Wow.
3: Yeah, it's not right.
4: 29
2: so
4: toes.
2: So it's a freakish cat that got 29 toes.
4: Have a geezer at that.
2: Hang on a second.
3: A mutant.
4: Geez, you've got no skill.
2: You had no skill of throwing the piece of paper.
4: It's got 29
2: the
4: toes.
2: Poor thing, that's a lot of toes. It just doubled up. It like got like two sets.
4: So when they go to like
3: shark teeth,
4: when they
3: like
4: go to
3: like, of them.
4: When they go to like Reebok or Nike or whatever or Puma to get their shoes, do they have to get different ones?
2: Do you know what though? The only thing I would say is, and I think the wonderful people at Guinness do divide Guinness World Records up into categories because this is like born with stuff.
4: Mm.
2: See what we did. That was a feat. That was a feat.
3: So that's lots of feet.
2: This is exciting. We have a trader in the studio. Traders are my favourite show and should be on every night of the week, Channel 10, by the way. I don't, there's two nights
4: really
2: and then I've got to wait.
7: It's not
2: Alex Nation.
7: Hi.
2: Oh, wow. You were, I was going to say you were a great trader. I thought
7: you
2: were the one who was going through.
7: It's so sad because all my DMs at the start were like, you're the winner. You're going to win. I'm like, just wait for the fall from grace.
4: Yeah.
2: You know, because you were playing round tables brilliantly. And I'm going to say this. I can't believe Kirby's still there because Kirby, from
4: either.
2: The first week, looks guilty all the time.
7: And she's running around like a headless chook.
2: She always looks like she's been busted.
7: I know.
2: And you weren't. Like, I thought last night's episode was the first time. Well, let's be honest, since AJ called you. And if you're not watching this, AJ from Survivor. Two episodes ago, he sat you down, and I've watched every Traders episode around the world.
4: There's 27 countries that have got Traders. Because you never watched it before.
7: I'd never watched it before
4: did it. 90 seasons of The Trader. 89 have been completed. There's obviously one that hasn't, which is the Australian one. That's 864 episodes. Total running time of 810 hours. That's equivalent to 34 days, non-stop, 24 hours. She's watched them all.
2: I'm an addict.
7: You're an addict.
2: So I'm right into you.
7: You're honing in.
2: I know. I've been watching you intently.
3: You see why this two a week is really...
7: It's not enough.
2: But for people who haven't seen it, and boys, I don't think you saw this. So I'm not in trader history. seen AJ. He was a Survivor contestant. He sat Alex down 2 episodes ago and he looked at you and said, I know you and Kirby are traitors.
7: Sobbing.
2: He picked it.
7: Oh. And
2: he was crying.
3: Oh, was he crying?
7: Yeah.
2: Because he loved Alex and he didn't want to say this, but you started crying and I'm like, just told him you are the traitor.
4: Sounds like Bold and Beautiful.
7: It was like, honestly.
2: It is like that.
7: It was this moment where it was like, he and I were really close from the start and we developed this amazing friendship and connection, and he would say things to me like, let's not throw out each other's names, let's protect each other. And then it started to get back to me throughout, you know, the days that he had actually been floating my name to several people. Mm. And even though I'm the bad guy, you find it really hard to sort of compartmentalize that sometimes when you develop real connections with people.
2: Of course. Alex was saying the nicest things about Kira. Kira started crying.
7: Mm. So Kira doesn't cry.
2: No, you two had this beautiful moment. Yeah. And I was thinking, oh, now I've got my Bachelor and Traitors are colliding.
7: Yeah, worlds are colliding.
2: It was a beautiful moment.
7: It was. It was really special because, you know, I think people also wanted us to be pinned against each other for that show.
4: Yep.
7: And
2: you didn't.
7: It wasn't like that.
4: Have you spoke to her since?
7: Yes.
2: No, she's so doing flat. A great job. Like for mine, Kira at the moment, yeah, I reckon she would be a deserving winner.
7: Yeah, she's doing great.
2: She's doing a good job.
7: Yeah, she's
4: doing
7: good.
4: You know who
7: really
4: wins?
7: Good.
2: I don't want to, Feb, can we not do any spoilers?
4: No,
2: I watched this show.
7: You don't
2: show.
7: Want to spoil
2: no,
7: it because
2: don't.
7: it'll be phenomenal.
4: Hey, I Legend, you're doing a great show. Fee loves the show, so we're wrapped that this is on because she absolutely loves it. Now, I know you've got a little place down Wangaroo. Is it
7: Beechworth? You played for Wang Rovers.
4: I did. Beechworth.
7: Yeah.
4: Give it a pump up. It's like a staycay place.
7: Yeah,
4: isn't it?
7: Your Stay Nation. It's
4: really
7: an Airbnb
4: nice.
7: Business.
4: Yeah.
7: I have a couple of properties in Beechworth. So
4: it's on the lake, Boxy. And
7: yes.
4: There's like all these steam rooms and saunas.
7: Yeah, there's saunas on the lake.
4: Yeah.
7: Come, you can all stay.
2: Lovely.
4: Yeah, it's really nice.
7: Yeah, and
4: so
7: I love promoting rural towns and communities. I think that's really important.
4: Catch a girl.
7: Yeah.
4: Right.
7: Yeah.
2: Well, you be really proud. You're an amazing.
7: Thank you so much.
2: Traitor. I can't believe you left.
7: I know, me neither.
2: And Kirby's still there.
7: I know.
2: Anyway.
4: I can't believe AJ. Oh, what a dog.
2: Channel 10.
8: Yeah, you can watch it. You can also stream it from midday today on Temple as well. Alex Nation, thank you.
7: Thank
8: Good
7: you so
8: see
7: much.
8: Ya.
7: Thank you.
0: Three voices, too many lols. 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
1: It's a real Triple M field. Nick Riewoldt's coming in.
2: Nick Riewoldt is walking into the studio.
1: Daisy Thomas just messaged me.
3: Hey, Nick.
1: It's a real Triple M field.
2: Here is, I say, Nick
3: Riewoldt.
2: I'm
3: going to start sending in 2 invoices.
2: You should.
3: This is, twice in 2 weeks.
2: Maybe we could steal you.
1: No, I can't believe you're still at the stage where you're sending invoices in. It's all right, bro. You'll get there.
3: I don't do it. Kath does it.
2: Now, you've got a different title as you come in today because
3: What's that?
2: Nick.
1: He's so nervous.
2: Nick Cody's teammate.
4: Oh, yes. Finally. Last year I was Nick Riewoldt's teammate.
3: We're going to go back to back.
1: Back to back, baby.
3: Yeah.
1: It's going to be a good game.
2: Did you win last year? I'd forgotten.
3: Yeah, we did.
4: Yeah.
3: We won last year. Yeah. Get this. We won last year and I was the captain and I've been demoted. I've been relegated.
1: And Crawf was the coach.
3: Yeah.
1: And now Crawf
3: made himself the captain and Kane Corns is the coach. I was like, weren't happy with the victory for the All-Stars last year?
1: I remember I had the ears in because I was on Channel 7.
3: Yeah.
1: And because we were ahead by heaps. So they said to the umpires, let them back in it because they want, this is fair. This is the best. Because
4: yeah.
1: I could hear it in my ears because they wanted it to be a draw.
3: So they get more money
1: for the ads. So I'm listening to all the goal kickers they've got. So they had to pick 5 goal kickers and they're going through it. I'm hearing everything for the last like 10 minutes.
3: For a shootout
1: at the end. And then because they were worrying about it so much, you guys kept kicking goals and then you were too far in front. We couldn't get back with a 9-pointer.
3: Oh.
1: And then someone pressed the siren and the person in the truck went nuts.
3: Oh, really?
1: They were going, we pressed the siren! It's not meant to go off! What the hell? And I'm going, mate.
3: It did feel like a short quarter.
1: Yeah, they got all like, and they pressed the siren.
4: Yeah, one of your blokes had a crack from the centre square.
1: Yeah, it was so funny. Anyway.
3: It was good fun.
1: Good fun.
2: I know Crawf is the captain, but what are you going to do with Nick? What do you suggest we do with Nick Cody on the field?
3: Leave it to the experts.
2: Do you remember him last year?
3: Well, I do. Yeah, no, you kicked a goal last year, didn't you?
2: Did he?
4: Mate, have a look. Stats on the back of the chair, please.
3: Oh, look at this.
4: Here we go. We've got a plaque, mate.
3: I didn't get one of those. I would suggest just clearing out the 50 for him this year. So I'm going to have a chat.
4: Thank you.
3: To Buddy Franklin, yeah. Eddie Betts.
4: We had a laugh last year.
3: And clear it out for Cody.
4: And I learned really quickly, Nick, that Fev is a genuine superstar. He's so good. It's incredible. To be near him in full flight, I thought, that's amazing. Please can I go down forward and try and kick a sneaky goal?
3: And you did.
1: So what are you going to do? Like play a bit of Oz kick down there? Like clean out the 50 and let the Oz kick kid go in there?
3: Did you see the Wizard Watson?
4: Yeah.
3: He's channeling. He looks like an Oz kick kid.
1: He's got skill, though.
3: He does look like an Oz kicker.
1: Yeah,
2: now, I'm a Victorian, and obviously I have a loyalty to Feb. So I want to go.
4: I'm from Hopper's Crossing.
1: He's a Victorian.
2: I don't know how you've ended up on Oz.
3: How'd you end up on the Oz?
4: I don't know.
1: Any morning.
2: But I want the Vicks to win, but Nick, Eddie Betts, Buddy Franklin, that
1: Cirioli.
2: Is Cirioli.
4: Jane Crawford.
3: Thanks, baby.
2: You sound formidable. Yeah. This is a scary team.
3: It's a good forward line.
4: A gazelle running through the middle too.
1: I just got to say Gary Ablett and Dustin Martin.
3: That's handy.
2: Yeah, that's pretty handy too.
1: just let them play by themselves.
3: It's huge.
1: Luke Hodge.
3: Yeah. They've done a really good job being able to pull out like Dusty Martin and Buddy Franklin. They were hard to get to do anything when they were playing.
1: Yeah,
3: and now they're putting their hand up for this. It's unbelievable.
1: Dusty did sent a message saying, "Hey, as long as we can have the drinks afterwards across the road at the Richmond Hotel."
3: That's right. Is that what's happening?
1: No, I go, bro, mate.
3: He
1: just thinks it's at the MCG.
3: We're not at the G, mate. Oh, lucky. We know Richmond people don't like going to the MCG.
1: He thinks it's at the MCG.
3: I've got a couple of nervous colleagues at Channel 7, Tom Morris and Mitch Cleary.
1: I'm going to run through both of them.
3: Genuinely nervous because they know at some point in time they would have reported on a story on probably every player.
2: Have they ever played? Can they play?
1: Tom Morris plays a bit of cricket.
3: He plays a bit of cricket. I think they both played. Mitch Cleary has told us that his nickname is Silk.
1: Is it?
3: Yeah.
1: Yeah, that's what he'd be laying in the hospital bed. What did I say? What did I say about him yesterday? Were you there when I was talking about him? James, what did I say?
5: You said that Tom Morris is going to get a knee in the back of his head.
1: By someone.
5: Back.
1: Yeah.
3: someone. Someone's going to come for him. I thought I might just kick one right up in the air for him to sit under.
1: Oh, please put a hospital pass.
3: Is that what you call a hospital pass?
2: So the person who goes for it's going to end up in the hospital.
3: Yeah. Have you never made that link?
2: No.
3: What did you think it was in reference to?
2: I don't know. I never thought about it. That's horrible.
3: That's a hospital ball.
1: Yeah, hospital pass. Just a little loop, a little handball, and then we'd go bang.
3: Someone comes the other way.
4: So what about Husey? Like do we leave Husey alone
3: back?
4: This year?
3: Yeah, he's coming back.
1: He's Brian. Yeah. Yeah.
3: Oh, that's brave.
2: Yeah. Yeah. Yeah.
3: He's been busy, Husey, hasn't he?
1: And he'll just blame elbow if something happens.
3: Yeah. That's
1: how will he say it?
6: Look what labour's done to me. To me ribs. Injured my ribs.
7: The Legends game, 7 p.m. On 7's plus 7 plus sport with the first bounce scheduled for 7:30 p.m. this 7:30? Thursday night.
2: I can't wait.
7: Tickets as well.
1: Will you get through the game?
3: Probably not.
1: Yeah.
3: No,
1: how's the strings?
3: Nah, terrible.
1: Yeah.
3: I mean, my calves like tissue paper now. My tear so easy.
1: Yeah.
3: How? What's the over-under on you? How many are going to kick?
1: No, my knee's cooked.
3: Really?
1: Yeah.
3: I've still got you down for 6.
1: No, well, I hope I get one kick because I don't know if I'm actually going to
3: get out there.
1: Yeah, well, my knee's cooked.
3: Really?
1: I can't
3: get
1: move.
3: The jab.
1: He wants me to get a jab.
3: Mate, what's wrong with you? Get a jab. I rate this for you, Nick.
1: Last time I jabbed for an all-star game, one of these Legends game, Dr. Reed from Essendon jabbed my foot and I went to kick the ball and it snapped in half and I ended up at the Epworth.
3: From Essendon, did you say?
1: Yeah. I said, why don't you give me that good shit you gave your players?
7: Nick Rewalt, thanks for coming in.
3: See you then.
7: We'll hear you on the other station very soon.
1: Hey, Josiah, you'll love this, Nick. Josiah loves his TikTok. He's trying to get it to go viral.
4: Oh, no.
1: He gets in there and he says...
4: He's ranting.
1: Yeah, he's fully ranting.
7: He's getting the followers up.
1: In his car.
4: Yeah.
1: Like, you know those influencers get in their car and they go, just a deep dive.
4: And he responds to almost every comment, I find.
1: Yeah,
4: but some real cookers get in there.
1: But he replies?
4: Hey, you know better than me.
1: He replies,
4: I don't think they do.
1: He replies because the more comments
4: of course,
3: literally.
1: Gets in, the more... So he doesn't even care what they write. Nah, he just makes up his own thing underneath. That
7: it's good for the
1: sense.
7: Algorithm. Because Instagram, I've got a fair more followers on there, so I don't even bother reply on that thing. But TikTok... I got told if you reply, it helps your videos out,
1: yeah,
7: so I'm
1: does.
7: Doing it. And
1: apparently
7: once
1: it
7: I get up there, I'll stop because I can't be bothered.
1: Chucks you in your For You page. Now... He's got a beautiful wife, Melita, who's looking after the beautiful
4: Alaya.
1: Nearly 14-month-old Alaya.
4: Yeah.
1: And she's got a lot on. When you're looking after a little baby who's now starting to walk, you don't have time to make dinner. But you know what she did the other night? She made a beautiful lasagna.
4: Wow.
1: But accidentally left it in the oven, and Josiah had this to say about his beautiful wife and his lasagna.
8: I had a lasagna, ate it over 24 hours ago now. It's been left out all day and night in the oven, though, switched off. I'm refusing to eat it unless it's been in the fridge. Am I in the wrong or the right?
1: I think 100% you can eat it.
7: So I'll give you some context. So 2 nights ago, cooked the lasagna, ate it at 7 p.m.
4: Yep.
7: Cools down over a few hours, whatever.
1: Yeah, which you're supposed to. You're not supposed
7: till
1: to.
7: Till room temperature, then it has to go in the fridge.
1: No, it
7: stayed in that oven over 24 hours.
1: That's all right.
7: And she wanted me to have a crack. I ain't touching that.
1: Yeah, do you know what a microwave is?
7: Yeah, but it's already got the bacteria on it. And you know me, I don't care about that stuff.
1: Do you know what the microwave does? Kills it.
7: You reckon it does?
1: Mate, I put anything in the microwave, doesn't matter where
4: it's been. Think about old pizza and stuff.
1: Yeah.
4: You had a big night.
7: Yeah, but
4: always,
7: I'll eat that. No, I don't leave it on the table. If it's in the fridge, I'll eat it. If it's been on the table, out. I don't go near that stuff.
1: Mate, I put it in the microwave until it starts popping like popcorn. As soon as it starts popping,
4: hear that cheese gun?
1: Yeah.
7: 24 hours,
1: and the chicken meat blows up.
7: Sitting out in that air, that's a recipe
1: for
7: disaster.
1: It's not out in the air, it's in the oven.
7: No, but it's like, it's still in
1: it's
7: the
1: in
7: air.
1: It's in the oven, it's in a closed...
7: But it's not heated up, it's just room temperature for 24 hours.
1: We get it. Oof. It's in the oven. Chuck it. You can put the oven on to 240 and
7: you're
1: leave it in
7: there. Kill all the bacteria that's grown?
1: Yes.
7: Would everyone have a crack? Producers, who would actually eat that after 24 hours?
5: I personally wouldn't touch it because that's a dark environment. Warm, dark, warm environment.
1: It'd be like your bedroom, but you still get...
7: Dan, you're Italian?
9: I'm a bit iffy about it. I would have to look at it, smell it.
4: Yeah,
9: I do think that after 24 hours, like in the room temperature... Oh, yeah,
1: it's in an oven. Put it in the microwave. Zap it.
9: Yeah, I feel like putting the oven or the microwave back on 10 minutes, I would be more confident in it.
1: And if you were hungover, would you eat it and not even think about it?
9: Say again?
1: If you were hungover...
4: Oh,
1: so then you're, there you go, you eat it.
7: Leon?
4: I'd put my head in the oven. Fev. Doesn't sound right.
7: Really?
10: Yeah. Also, it's winter. It's basically cool.
1: It's cold.
7: It caused big problems. It caused big problems.
1: Your house is like an igloo.
7: I'm pretty ungrateful. I'm pretty...
4: Yeah, you are
1: ungrateful.
4: You sound like the bloody...
7: No, I'm not.
4: My lobster's too buttery. My steak is too juicy.
7: I had two pieces the night before. It was a delicious lasagna. I just don't want to play roulette with my body.
4: And it's not playing roulette, man. You've got dinner made for you.
1: You got dinner and you got a microwave and you feed your kid dog food.
7: Have you seen what happened with the mushrooms?
1: Your kid ate dog food and you won't eat a lasagna.
4: It's been outside for a while.
7: That's a good point. Fifi, Fev and Nick's
0: happy hour.
2: Yes, now as we just heard, the Legends game this Thursday night, Marvel Stadium, will be televised on Channel 7. And Brendan Favola playing for the Vicks. Nick Cody playing for the All-Stars.
4: Nick Cody.
2: Well, no, I...
4: Alongside Buddy Franklin, Cyril Rioli.
2: We just... told you the birthday gift you were given for your birthday. Yeah. Yes, Leon?
10: We have actually audio of when he was given the gift.
2: Can we hear? This was the gift we gave you for your birthday.
11: Don't worry about grandstands. Don't worry about murals. We are awarding you, Nick, a special Nick Cody seat on level 2.
4: You're kidding. It's already on there.
11: Aisle 25, which just happens to be your age, but in no coincidence, also Fev's number.
4: Yep.
11: And seat number 50.
1: He loves it.
11: So,
2: That was Scott Fitzgerald, the big dog at Marvel Stadium, giving you your seat. We did just reveal to you it was all fake and pretend.
4: So when I said, you're kidding, you actually were.
1: Yeah.
2: And what I can give you now is your pretend plaque.
4: Oh, beautiful. No, that's good. I can take it on Thursday and stick it somewhere.
2: That's not on the seat.
1: It's so
2: just
1: big.
2: It's just a sticker.
4: Oh.
2: It's not even plaque.
4: Oh, geez. I was really getting ready to hold something heavy.
2: No,
4: that's
2: just a no, just a gold just sticker.
4: That's a sticker.
1: Oh, that's grimmer.
4: It's so much worse. I genuinely thought it was a plaque.
1: Oh.
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2: is Carrie and Tommy.
3: If you can hear that, well, you could hear your way to cash after 4 o'clock.
13: I'm so flat.
4: What's happened?
13: I went to the dermatologist this morning.
4: Again?
3: Hmm.
13: Yes.
4: Can you stop calling it the dermatologist? You're going for a facial every week.
13: No, there was 1 week they put salmon sperm on my face.
4: But when you say you're going to it, it sounds like you're going for a medical, like, you're just going to get, like, facials fortnightly, aren't you?
13: Well, I went to get my, I've had a pimple that I've honestly had for 3 months now. You can testify that's not a lie.
4: Yeah, it's still there. When you walked in today, my little brain went, still there.
13: Oh, and I thought, so firstly, the dermatologist said, I'm just going to go get the dermatologist for a second opinion. And I'm like, who are you?
4: So who have you been seeing? A beauty therapist.
13: Now, I don't know. I thought she was a dermatologist. Anyway, so she goes, gets apparently the real dermatologist.
4: Would the real dermatologist please stand up?
13: And I thought this is how it was going to go, right? She goes, I thought it was going to go, oh, hey, where is it? That's what I thought the first question was going to be.
4: Is that a joke?
13: No, Carrie, that's what I thought.
4: You otherwise have beautiful glistening skin.
13: That's thanks to salmon sperm.
4: Gorgeous face.
13: And
4: it's just that's very visible.
13: You know what? So she didn't ask, where is it?
4: No.
13: And she said, we really need to get on top of this.
4: The dermatologist said that.
13: Yeah, the dermatologist said this. And she has, I walked out of there with three scripts.
4: What are you going to take? For that one pimple.
9: Is it a pimple?
13: I've got two creams for a month, and then if it doesn't go, and then she just talked about it like it was my whole head. She's like, and then if all this doesn't clear up, right, if all this, and then makes a motion, right, my whole head, if this doesn't fix your munted orange you've got on your toothpick there, I've got a script for antibiotics.
4: It's just a scar from a pimple. Like, get out the violin. You're fine. Your face is fine.
13: I've got three scripts, Carrie.
4: That feels OTT.
13: Yes,
9: are we sure?
4: I think they just want repeat business.
13: It's ruined my day.
9: Did you float the idea of making it a beauty spot to them?
13: I didn't. I was too hurt.
9: Mm.
4: So what are you hurt about? At least it's fixable.
13: I don't think it is. Because she said if the antibiotics don't work, then we'll have to do something more.
4: What surgery?
13: I'm like, how do we do more? And she wants to take a biopsy then.
4: Oh, so she doesn't think it's a pimple.
13: She doesn't know.
4: Hold on. I thought it was a pimple. Did anything ever come out of it?
13: No.
4: Oh, so you never squeezed it ever?
13: No. It was like a blind pimple.
4: Yeah, and then it never went. Also, it could be something that you need to get surgically removed.
13: I don't know.
4: I thought you were just annoyed about a pimple scar.
13: I'm annoyed because I've walked out of three scripts and I thought the lady wasn't even going to know where it was on my face. And here's another little bit.
4: Yeah.
13: So the woman who I thought was my dermatologist, who turns out it's just a hobbyist,
4: don't be dismissive.
13: I'm hurt. She goes, hey.
4: Hobbyist.
13: She said the dermatologist is just seeing someone, and I'm still like, I thought you were the dermatologist. So anyway, she said she'll just be a minute, and I'm already lying down on the bed thing. Mm-hmm. And I said, oh, that's fine. I'll just lie here. And then according to me, the dermatologist came in. So 2 seconds, right? And I'd told my housemate, I said, this will only take 20 minutes and I'll be back to walk the dogs. And then I went to pay at the end, and I went, how long was I asleep for? And she goes, what do you mean? And I said, it's like 11:30 and my appointment was at 9:30.
4: What?
13: And she goes, you slept for an hour and 15 minutes.
4: No, you didn't.
13: Yeah.
4: While you were waiting for the dermatologist.
13: Yes.
4: They just let you sleep for an hour and 15 minutes.
13: She bought me in a hot chocolate.
4: And you were asleep?
9: Wait, what? How?
13: I woke up.
9: Did she wake you up?
4: What is this place you're going to?
13: I woke up and I had a hot chockey.
4: Oh, my God. Do you know what
13: else she told me? So she goes, she gave me my three scripts and she goes, there's things you need to avoid. She goes, sweating, but I'll permit exercise. Sun exposure.
4: Does she know you're a sweaty man?
13: Sun exposure.
4: Oh.
13: Drinking alcohol and saunas or steam rooms or anything like that.
4: That's your whole life?
13: I know. Oh, it's all my life. So I've walked out of there and I can't be in the sun.
4: But at least you get a nap in. I'd do anything for an hour-long nap in the morning.
13: You do have hour-long naps in the morning, often. Sometimes you have three-hour naps, Carrie. I don't know when this little charade is going to stop. I got no time. Guys, I had a 17-hour nap today. I'm busy.
4: Don't get cranky at me because you're in a bad mood.
13: I am in a bad mood.
10: Are you still allowed Pepsi Max?
13: Yeah, it's got zero calories. I think
4: just take your topical cream and you'll be fine.
13: And my pills.
4: And your pills.
13: And my other cream.
4: And your other cream.
13: And my hot chockey. Because even the hot chockey, she looked down. So when she said, hot drinks is bad as well. And she looked down and she go, that'll be, you ask one of those. And they've just given me a hot chockey.
4: What's happening? You've just got a little bump on your face.
13: That's just what I thought. Anyway. I didn't mean to sleep for an hour and 15 minutes at the dermatologist.
9: How long do you reckon you would have slept for if she hadn't
4: come
9: awoken
4: in,
9: you?
4: Yes.
13: Yeah. All day.
9: Yeah.
13: I thought it was 2 seconds. I thought I'd literally laid down and then popped up the dermatologist is here. And then when I went to pay with my phone, I've got all these missed calls from my housemate because he's like, where are you?
4: We're
13: going to walk the dogs.
4: They're just having a little nap and hot chuggy.
13: Sorry, bro. I just got a lazy 8 hours at the derm. 131060. I want to know where you had a sleep. Because I swear it, I didn't sleep, but I fell asleep and I was out for an hour and a quarter at the dermatologist. Give us a call, 13 10 60. Where'd you fall asleep?
4: No 60. Sun for Tommy.
13: Hey, no, oh, no, right. No. I got told by a professional this morning that my face is munted and I need three scripts to fix it.
4: You're being
9: dramatic.
4: What's
9: that, the diagnosis?
4: She went like this.
13: She walked in, and I was thinking, I'd have to point out where it is. And she walked in, and went, she put her fingers down her throat, and went,
4: and then you had an hour and a half nap.
9: But she wasn't a dermatologist; she was a hobbyist.
13: No, she was the dermatologist. Oh, okay. I think the one I see usually turns out to not be.
4: She left you to go get the dermatologist, and she came back in an hour and 15 minutes later.
13: I lay down, and I thought I just had a blink. And then when I went to pay at the end, I'd been there 2 hours and I'd slept for an hour and 15 minutes.
9: Do they usually give you a hot chocolate?
13: No, it was my first hot chockey.
9: I reckon they've gone, how do we wake him up?
4: But also, how come that you had to wait an hour and 15 minutes for the dermatologist?
13: I don't know. Maybe they had to get one in from somewhere. Because I thought, I was under the impression they were dermatologists.
4: Lisa, where did you have a nap?
10: I was actually going back to what Tommy was saying, and I was just thinking of that episode of Friends. It's a kundus.
13: What's a kundus? I haven't seen the episode. Sorry, Liz.
10: Oh, do you remember that episode where Ross has a thing on his body and then he has to go see a guru?
13: Oh, do I need a guru? How did Ross get rid of it?
4: You just need to harden up is what you need to do.
10: Yeah. Yeah, they sent him everywhere and then in the end he went to a guru and then they put something on it and made it worse and it was a whole fiasco and then he had like 10 different doctors looking at him and also makes me think of me because I've got a third nipple, so...
4: Do you?
10: I feel your pain.
4: That's Lisa, fun, that's Liz. Fun.
13: Where is it?
10: Under my left boob.
13: That's cool.
9: Maybe that's a third nipple and you're just growing it.
13: Do you reckon?
9: Maybe.
13: Oh, you know what's weird?
9: Yeah.
13: I've got another one.
9: And oh, my God. You've got
4: a fourth nipple.
13: I've got a fourth nipple.
4: Thanks, Lisa. Oh,
13: thank you, Lisa. G'day, Liam.
20: How's it going?
13: Oh, shocking. Where'd you have a sleep?
20: At work, on my break, I had a bit of a migraine, so I was like, let me have a little nap on my half an hour break, and I woke up 4.5 hours later.
4: Did no one wake you up, Liam?
20: No one waked me up, no one came to check on me, but I'll tell you what, it was the best sleep I've ever had.
13: Hey, Liam, did they realise you were gone?
20: No one realised I was gone, so I still got paid for the four and a half hours.
4: Also, that tells you how important you are at the workplace. No one knew you were gone for four and a half hours, Liam. What do you do?
13: Liam, that's great. Does that mean you just started doing it daily?
20: You know, I wish I could, but I think they'd start catching on.
4: What do you do, Liam?
20: I do warehousing, so it's pretty busy in there. So it's not like, you know, it's like, oh, where's this person? There's about like 50 of us, so it was pretty easy to sneak away and have a nap.
13: Liam, I think you should do this more often.
20: Yeah.
13: Thank you, Liam. Appreciate it. G'day, Chels.
21: Hi.
13: Where'd you fall asleep?
21: I'm getting a tattoo.
13: What part of your body?
21: Oh, it was my rib cage.
13: You fell asleep during your ribs.
4: You've had a lot of tats. Have you fallen asleep during any of yours?
13: I have fallen asleep, yes, but not my ribs.
4: Is that a tricky, touchy place?
13: Ribs are notoriously, Chels, one of the more painful spots.
21: Well, apparently so. It was my first one and we had a biker guy next to me and he was scrunching up his pillow and biting down on it and like had tears in his eyes and I was like, oh, I'm going to have a nap next to me and he was scrunching up his pillow and biting down on it and like had tears in his eyes and I was like, oh, I'm going to have a nap.

0: ribcage.
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0: What about you, though? 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
1: This is Carrie and Tommy.
0: Carrie Bickmore. And Tommy Little.
2: Remember a few months ago, or last year I think it was, when that thing was doing around the rounds about how often in a day men think about the Roman Empire?
3: Yeah. And all the dudes were like, oh, three or four.
2: And we're like, what are you talking about? I've worked out what I think the female equivalent is.
3: What's your Roman Empire?
2: It is when to wash our hair. I think women spend an inordinate, is that the phrase?
3: Inordinate. A lot of time. Heaps of time.
2: Inordinate.
3: Heaps of time.
2: Inordinate. An amount of time. Working out when in the week to wash their hair. There are so many variables to take into consideration.
3: So can you give me firstly, are you going once a week? That's what I'd have you pegged at?
2: It'd be a stretch if I could get through a full week, usually twice.
3: And do you take out the ponies? Carrie, if you've just joined us, famously has some ponies from the Serengeti.
2: I have less ponies from the Serengeti now. You'll be happy to know.
3: Is that all yours?
2: No, there's still some ponies in there.
3: And do you take them out?
2: And they take longer to dry. So you've got to consider that in. So when I had long, long hair with lots of extensions, I'd have to set aside an hour 15 for a blow wave. So then you're trying to work out, also, if I've got to go to the gym that day, then I don't want to do it before the gym, but I don't want to do it before bed because then it's a waste. But sometimes second day old hair is better than the blow wave hair. So if I've got an event on, I'll do it 2 days before.
3: I thought it would be so nice doing it before bed because then you get fresh hair to sleep
2: again.
3: No, but
2: then you get crinkles in it when you sleep overnight.
3: Do you get crinkly hair?
2: To do anything like, summertime, working out when to swim in the pool, that's why mums just sit by the pool. We spent too much time going, we just did our hair. We don't want to get our hair wet.
3: That's not entirely true. I see a lot of mums doing head above the water breaststroke.
2: We do a lot of head above the water breaststroke.
3: I've got a lot of fond memories of seeing my own mum head above water stroking around, having a wonderful time, darling.
2: Especially also if you've got curl. I mean, the curly girl method has helped a bit with girls with curly hair. But if you've got curly hair, that's a whole added extra time. I mean, the Dyson's changed things a bit for the world. It's made it all a bit quicker. But honestly, there's so many considerations. You can't just get up, wash your hair. Or like today, this morning, I went to take my friend to like a morning as a treat for her birthday, a day spa thing, right? Yeah. So I took her to a bath and a sauna. I spent about 45 minutes trying to work out do I wash my hair before? I need to wash it today. But if I do it before, it's going to get wet. But afterwards, then I'm going to be in this random bathroom and I won't have my straightener the time it spent thinking about it.
3: We should really, the hour to dry the hair, we should have, you know those hand blades, the air blades that you put your hands in?
2: Well, that's...
3: You should just be able to
2: You know that
3: pop
2: they're
3: under.
2: Dysons. So I think Dysons do a lot of those hand dryers, and that's what they've tried to create with the Dyson Airwrap is to make it all quicker for you. But it's still a process.
3: But it should be a tube that you get in and you pop your head up in it.
2: And you say you want curly, you want an updo, you want like dead straight, you want a blow wave. Oh, my God, what a great invention.
3: Yeah. It would use a lot of power, but I'm...
4: Isn't that what in all those old movies when they've got the rollers in their hair and all the ladies are sitting
3: at the...
2: That's setting it.
4: But it's not a hairdryer.
2: Well, it's like setting the curl.
3: A
2: little bit like that. But like I set under that when I need to colour it as well.
4: Right.
2: You sit under one of those things.
4: But if they had one like that was a hairdryer.
2: Yeah, and you could pick the style.
4: Yeah.
2: And then I was talking to one of our producers, Kizzy, about it. And we were talking about hair washing and he said, oh, do you use a conditioner every time you wash your hair? And I was like, of course I do. And he goes, I do occasionally when I'm having a little like spruce up. And I said, what do you mean? What do you normally use? He uses a 5-in-1 product.
3: What do you mean?
2: He uses a product that has shampoo, conditioner, body wash.
5: Face wash. And it's a deodorizer.
2: In one product. I didn't even know you could get such a thing as a 5-in-1.
3: I don't know if we should go to Kieran for this.
2: But do you think maybe there's nothing difference between the face wash and the bloody body wash and the air wash? Are they all the different products, the same product?
3: You know how there's deodorant now that protects you for 72 hours? And every normal person looks at that and goes, Kieran goes, finally, I don't need a shower for 3 days. Mm. That's fantastic. He's famously, remember his underwear?
2: Do you use a shampoo and conditioner in one?
3: It's not a 2-in-1.
2: Do you use a 2-in-1, Jesse?
4: No, I just use a shampoo.
2: So you never condition?
4: Not really.
3: Don't you?
4: No.
2: Do you ever use the same thing on your hair as your body?
4: Not for a while.
3: I use shampoo like as kind of a body wash.
2: That's what I mean. Men just mix it. It all doesn't really matter.
5: Five and one.
2: But meanwhile, we're having to like base our entire weekly schedule and spend $100 per shampoo and conditioner.
4: Have you ever tried using shampoo as a body wash?
3: Yeah. Just give it a go.
5: We're being thrifty. I did a price compare for you. Per 100 grams I did like a nice shampoo that I've seen in my shower before, which means it's expensive. Per 100 milligrams, the shampoo that my partner uses is $10.65. That's just for the shampoo.
2: Yeah.
5: Per 100 mils.
6: 100?
5: Yeah.
2: Whoa. And how much
6: get the ones on special?
5: My 5-in-1 per 100 mils, and that does my whole body, my hair, and conditions, and makes it smell good.
3: And deodorant?
5: $1.24.
3: That's good. Yeah.
2: So I do think the things that we think about and the things that men consider in their week are very different, and I'd love to hear from women. First of all, guys, if you're using a 5-in-1, I want to hear from you. But I want to hear from women, what other stuff do you think men just do not understand that we have to consider and think about in our week that they wouldn't even have thought about? Give us a call, 131060. I was talking about how guys think about the Roman Empire, women think about how often they're going to wash their hair and when it is going to happen, because it's a few steps involved, a bit of time needs to be put aside, and there's lots of considerations. Gym, pool,
3: Do you want your hair to get crinkly if you sleep on it? I didn't know that was a thing. Mm.
2: But we're also discovered that our producer, Kieran, and I don't think this is all men, but he uses a 5-in-1 product that covers his entire body, not shampoo and conditioner in one, shampoo, conditioner, body wash, face wash, and a deodorant. Yeah. Sean.
7: How are you guys?
2: Can you do better than that?
7: I can one-up him, no problems. I actually use just one bar of soap head to toe.
3: Yeah. Wow.
2: Do you have hair on your head?
7: I do. It's very short. It's like a blade 2 haircut. A hair on my head is probably shorter than the hair on my chest.
3: So do you go a bar of soap on the head, Sean?
7: I wash my hair with a bar of soap.
3: Yep.
7: And then I work down the body.
3: Sean, do you have a family? Have you got kids and stuff?
7: Yeah, I got a wife and a son. My wife has her shampoo. She has shampoo and conditioner. My little boy has his 3-in-1 shampoo, conditioner and body wash, one that he uses.
3: Yeah.
7: I used to use shampoo and conditioner when I was younger, when I used to have the mullet in the 80s and the big fringe in the 90s kind of thing. But as I've gotten older, the hair's gotten shorter. And I just look for convenience. Get in the shower, soap myself up, rinse myself off, and I'm done. Sean, saves water, saves time.
3: I was interested because when we grow up, and you've answered the question in your case, but I wonder if the family still just share, because we had one shower, there was five of us, and it was one bar of soap.
2: Oh, so
3: and
2: gross.
3: I didn't think it was, and my brother used to do a very charming thing.
2: Oh, tell me it wasn't leaving pubes on it.
3: In the shape of an S, because that was the first letter of his name.
2: Oh,
3: and so that's what I do. Yeah.
7: No, we've got two bathrooms where the three of us, we just share the ensuite because it saves messing up two bathrooms.
2: Yeah. Good on you, Sean.
7: Clean one shower. Yeah, it makes life easy.
3: Good on you, Sean. Thank you.
2: What about Jacqueline? Hey, Jackie.
8: Hey, how you going?
2: Yeah, good. Thoughts, feelings?
8: Okay, so anyone that's using anything less than shampoo and conditioner is just being lazy from a hairdresser's perspective.
2: What's the actual difference between what's in, like, shampoo and what's in body wash?
8: Okay, so there's more protein for your hair in the shampoo. You can wash your body with anything that soaps up. You could get morning fresh from under your kitchen sink if you wanted to.
2: Really?
8: But it's full of alcohol and it's full of water, so it's not good for your hair.
2: Hold on, but you could just put morning fresh on your bits down there.
8: Yeah, you can. It'll dry it out. It's not great for it, but anyone can use any sort of soap on their body. That's not the point. On your hair, you need to use
4: But that makes body wash redundant now. Just use shampoo for everything.
8: No, you want the moisturizers that are in the body wash as well.
4: Yeah.
8: Like, you can try the morning fresh, but a male might be happy with it because it bubbles up. It's going to make you clean. But,
2: the idea of everyone just now with morning fresh in the shower from Jackie and they're at the doctor with his mild rash. Everyone. Where'd you get it from? Jackie told me.
3: I don't know, they smell lemony fresh.
4: Yeah.
3: Good. Okay, thank you, Jack. G'day, Natalie.
9: Hey, how are you guys?
3: I'm confused. I'm about to go buy morning fresh on the way home for my junk. What have you got for us, Nat?
9: My husband, he only uses shampoo, but for a 4-year-old girl who has curly hair, I noticed for a while, especially after swimming, he would only use shampoo. And because I was a shift worker at the time, I called him up on it. And he goes, well, I Googled it and she doesn't need conditioner.
2: Oh.
9: And I argued to him saying, no, you need it. Look how like oily her hair is post-chlorine and post-shampoo. And he goes, oh, no, she doesn't. And I'm like, no, she does. So I took him to the hairdresser. She got a haircut, and then the hairdresser gave him a lesson on what conditioning does.
3: What does it do, Natalie?
9: Apparently, shampoo like washes your hair, but to keep it in condition, especially with curly hair, she needs a certain sort of special curly shampoo, which and conditioner, which I brought for her. But sometimes he would leave her hair from picking her up from childcare and go to bed, and I'll come home and her hair's still in a ponytail, and I'm like, great, now it's going to make it tougher to brush it in the morning. So
2: yeah. I loved my sister's, her kids, her husband learned early on how to do all their hair. They've got crazy curly hair, and from the moment they were little, he would sit them down in front of the TV and he learned how to do their hair and their curls.
3: Cute.
2: Yeah, it was really cute. It was like such a big job that she was like, she used to dread doing it. He was like, I love it. I'll do it. Yeah. And so he started doing it every day.
3: That's fun.
2: Jessica.
6: Hi.
2: What do you think guys don't understand about the whole hair washing drama?
6: So I went on a date with a guy 6 months ago and he only has moisturizer.
3: Oh, what do you mean, no soap?
6: No soap, no nothing. I asked to wash my hands and he had no hand wash.
2: Oh my God.
3: He's never washed his hands.
6: No, he got me some moisturizer out of the shower.
2: Moisturizer, like as in face moisturizer?
6: Yeah, you know one of those butter ones? Like cocoa butter?
2: Yum, one of those.
6: And I said, this is not soap. And he goes, yeah, but I use it as soap.
2: Was that the only weird thing that he didn't have?
3: I use it as soap. Yeah. So funny.
6: That was all he had in the bathroom. It was absolutely disgusting. And when I walked past his bedroom, he had no pillowcases, blankets, sheets, nothing.
2: Oh.
3: So how long have you been with him, Jess?
0: Deja vu? No, just some best bits from the other afternoon.
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17: Well, I absolutely love this man we're about to chat to, as you know, because the NFL is coming to Australia and you can experience an Aussie tailgate party with Alexander Volkanovski. 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And the man who will be there, Volk, joins us now. G'day, Volk.
18: Hey, how are we?
17: Bro, I'm so excited to chat to you. I've admired you from afar for such a long time. I love UFC, but I also absolutely love cooking. And I never thought I'd find a person that combined my two loves.
18: Yeah, you're not wrong. I think that's a lot of people like going, who would have thought like a fighter would be like a cook? It's just funny because you see people make the joke about, I didn't even know you fought. I just thought you were some, content creator that cooked food. So it's just pretty cool when people figure that out. It's just a weird mix, but it works for me.
17: Well, I was going to ask how you feel about it, because you are the current featherweight UFC champion of the world, and I did see a lot of comments on your last win when people were like, yo, that cook can really fight. When you see that, do you just laugh? Do you like those comments?
18: Yeah, I do. I think it's hilarious. I'm sort of proud as well. I'm proud that I was able to build a completely different brand. Like even this, right? We've Airbnb and they, want to do this tailgate thing, which is just cool. They want to use the cooking with Volk sort of experience.
2: What's a tailgate party? Cool.
18: You're probably American tradition. Like, I don't know if you know that. Like, before the games, they'll all be in their utes outside the stadium. They all just barbecues, drinking beer, hanging out before the game. Yeah, it's a big thing over there in America. So it's American tradition, but we're just doing an Aussie twist on it.
2: So can people win or book? What's up for grabs?
18: So the bookings are tomorrow. So if you want to, there's 20 spots available and you can bring four of your friends. So the idea is to come. We're going to obviously have a good time. And I'm going to cook. So I've got a menu. I've done some Aussie meals. We'll be watching the game and just having a good time.
17: Volk, when you're fighting, obviously UFC and boxing is the same. Trash talk is a big part of it in the lead up to a fight. It helps sell tickets. It's a bit of fun for all the fans to get involved. But I feel like no one in the UFC has a bad word to say about you. When it's all said and done, are you all friends?
18: Well, you're going to see a bit of bad blood. A lot of the times, some of that is real. A lot of times, people are just playing the game.
17: Yeah.
18: So I feel like even when there is bad blood, they usually squash it after they compete. For me, it's just never been a part of what I wanted to do. That's something that a lot of people ask me, what are you most proud of? They're thinking I'm going to say world champion or being the pound for pound number one in the world, just things like that. But I go, no, I was able to be myself through the whole process. The fact that I didn't have to pretend to be someone I'm not to get somewhere. I understand people want to play the game and people are going to, do the trash talking so they can get better opportunities from the UFC. They think that's what sells seats. I just don't believe in it. It maybe was a little bit slow process for me, but the love that I have now and the support I have is just incredible. So I'm so thankful that I was able to be myself for the whole process.
2: Away from the fighting, and I have to admit I haven't seen that side of you. I've only seen the other side, the cooking and the Instagram guy. And you seem like such a gentle dude. Is that from having four daughters or have you always been like that?
18: I've always been a pretty chill dude. You're going to be young and silly, certain things like that, but I'm pretty sure even growing up, a lot of people are going to have nothing but nice things to say to me. And again, that's something that I'm proud of. A lot of people look at the sport and think that you need to be aggressive and all that, but that's just not really the case. For me, it's just a sport. That's how I look at it. And luckily, I'm pretty good at it because, again, it's gave me some pretty good opportunities.
17: You're pretty good at it. You're also just one of the, and I when I call you a bastard here, I mean it in a, it's a term of endearment, but you're one of the toughest bastards I've ever seen. Now when I watch your fights, I don't think I breathe for the whole fight. I want you to win so badly, but I also just don't want to see you get hit or get hurt. Do you ever worry about the long-term implications of the sport?
18: Yeah, long-term is definitely something that you need to respect. I'm pretty old in this game as well, so for me to be, I'm going to be 38 for my next one, which is, not many people are champions at that age, even defending. I don't even know if it's been done, especially in our division. So, still sort of breaking records, but it is definitely something that I take serious. So I've even been vocal about it, saying that, if I was to take damage or if this fight goes wrong, then I'll retire. I don't want to take any unnecessary damage. I've obviously done very well in the sport that, the career path I chose. I'm very thankful to be in the position I am, and I'm still pretty good now, and I want to keep it that way. So I just want to be careful with that. I respect that the game we play isn't easy. It is hard. It does take its toll. So I'm definitely weighing them options every day.
2: How many years left do you reckon you got?
18: Again, another good question. Right now I'm playing each fight as it goes. I even said on my last time I competed, I said, this could be the last. If things go terribly wrong, I take too unnecessary damage, I'll retire. Luckily, I didn't take too much damage in that one, so we're here again. So we'll just see how we go.
2: Do the wife and kids get a say in? Like, do they tell you how they feel about it and whether they want you to stop?
18: Yeah. I mean, I guess my kids don't. They understand, obviously, it's a crazy sport. I don't think they look at it as a long-term health thing. But my wife, obviously, we have them conversations, and she understands, like, again, and she knows I'm taking it serious. And so it's just a win. You're going to weigh them options because you're never going to get the paychecks that you're getting right now, right? And then you still want to look after, I still want to be able to be very present and all there for my kids. So, you know, there's a something that needs to be taken serious. And
16: does
18: I do
16: she
18: take
16: stress
18: that serious.
16: When you're fighting, or is she immune to it now?
18: Well, she's getting a lot better with it. She is. She even says she's pretty good at it, but I still... You know, she's obviously going to stress. I think when anyone's competing in anything, I guess they're going to get a little nervous.
17: Volk, we're so excited for the NFL and for the Aussie tailgate with Volk. Bookings are open 9 a.m. Eastern Standard tomorrow. Head to airbnb.com/tailgate. Hey, Volk, thanks so much for your time. Really appreciate it.
18: No worries. Thank you.
19: This is Carrie and Tommy.
17: And I believe we have a little game.
20: Yeah, I'm going to give you the names of a few places, and I want you to guess where in the world this road trip is based off a few of the stop names.
17: Okay, firstly, can I start by saying some of my favourite place names?
20: Yes.
17: Yep. Fanny Bay is definitely up
16: Humpty
17: there.
16: Humpty Doo is one.
17: Humpty Doo is in a very similar part of the world to
16: is
17: Fanny
16: it?
17: Bay. Yes, Humpty
16: Where's
17: Doo.
16: Where's Fanny Bay?
17: NT.
16: Right.
17: Yes.
20: You like to stop off in Coburn as well, but you don't do that, do you?
17: I pronounce it differently to the local.
16: Innaloo's fun.
20: Oh, yeah.
17: Innaloo's good. Yeah. Okay, what have you got for us?
20: Your first stop, we're going to start in Twat. Twat or Twat? T-W-A-double-T.
17: Is that where you
16: call
17: usually
16: it,
17: start?
16: Call it as it's written, Twat.
17: So I would assume, based on that alone, we're in the map of Tasmania.
16: Oh, I thought we were in the UK somewhere.
17: Interesting. Okay, carry on.
20: The next stop is Cockbridge.
17: How long does it take to get us to Cockbridge?
20: It'll take a few hours to get to Cockbridge.
17: Okay.
20: The full trip.
16: I still think we're somewhere UK related.
17: Do you think they pronounce it Cobridge, much like
20: Coburn? Oh, maybe.
17: Coburn?
20: Maybe. Mm. The next stop is Dick Place.
16: Dick Place.
17: Dick Place. Well, that's my house.
16: In fact, weirdly, recently I stayed in Fiji and the name of their, where you go have your buffet breakfast is Dick's Place.
17: Oh. And is it a full breakfast?
16: It's a full buffet.
17: Is it?
20: Sausage?
16: Yeah. Great sausage.
20: Yeah, right.
16: Chicken, meat, you know, whatever kind of sausage you like.
17: Mm. And how many people were chowing down?
16: Oh, the place was full.
17: Really? Yeah. Mm. Or just breakfast?
16: No, you can do breakfast, lunch and dinner.
17: Can
16: you?
17: Mm-hmm. Ever a midnight snack?
16: Mm-hmm. Mm-hmm. Nah, I think they take time off at night.
20: Yeah. Our next stop will be Cockermouth. It's a few hours away.
17: Are we in regional WA?
20: We're not in regional WA.
16: Are we in Australia?
20: We're not in Australia.
16: Are we in the UK?
20: We are in the
16: UK. I thought we were in the UK from Twat.
17: Oh, Twat's a very UK thing.
16: Okay, so, yep.
20: Then we've got a couple of quick stops. We've got to go to Penistone, Cock Alley, and then we'll get right down to...
17: This is sounding like my weekend.
20: Fingering Ho, and then
17: Sorry?
20: We'll go to Fingering Ho. Just near London.
17: What's a ho?
20: I don't know. This is just a fingering hoe, though.
17: So it's
16: not
17: separate words.
16: A fingering hole, a fingering hoe.
20: Fingering hoe.
16: Not like a watering hole.
17: A separate words?
20: No, all one word.
17: Oh.
16: Fingering hoe is one word.
17: I was thinking a hoe might be like a lock.
20: Oh. No, it's on the coast. It's a beautiful little coastal location.
16: I reckon we're in Scotland.
20: By this point, we are down near London.
16: Oh.
20: And then we'll finish up with two quick stops. We'll go to Ass Hill and then we'll go to Shitterton.
17: Oh, are we finishing in Shitterton?
20: We're going to finish in Shitterton.
17: So we've started
16: to end
17: in Twat.
16: There, though, not begin and do all those other things.
20: Yeah.
16: You know what I mean?
20: Like, so,
17: it depends how you like to play poker.
16: Yeah.
20: We've gone from the top of the UK all the way to the bottom.
17: Really?
16: I don't want to go to Dick's Place after I've been to Shindham. You know?
20: Shitterton,
16: I like to
20: yeah.
16: do Shitterton. Why? I like to do it the other way around.
17: Why?
16: No, I just find it's a...
17: Are you finished with dessert?
16: No, it's just a cleaner drive, you know?
17: You're starting
20: you don't
17: with the dirtiest
20: double back.
17: Bit.
20: Yeah, yeah, because you'd have to double back.
17: Yeah. Oh, yeah. The old dirt road.
20: You've got to make it as efficient as possible.
16: I think we started in Scotland and ended in the UK.
20: Yeah, I think. What's up, our UK correspondent? What is right at the top of the UK? Is that Scotland?
17: If there's one person that does not know where Twat is, it's our producer, Kieran.
16: He's tuned out for the first time ever.
21: Shake, shake, shake, curry. Shake, it's music time.

0: Because...
1: Oh, you're quizzing me.
0: Yep. We started off this week with what was, I thought, awful news, which turned out to be great news because you pranked me and said that we were sending people to see ABBA and we were going to have to play ABBA songs every day. And on air, I said that was wonderful. And off air, I may have suggested that ABBA were one of the worst things to ever have existed in the world. And it hurt my soul.
1: If you want to go to our socials at Carrie Thomas Show, you can see how that unfolded.
0: But they are not the only Swedish artist, because your theme for this week's music quiz.
1: Oh, my God.
0: Is Swedish. Jungfrun, hon går I dansen med rödan
1: guldband. Oj, jag only know two Swedish artists. Okay.
0: One of Sweden's biggest one-hit wonders gave us Save Tonight.
1: Nina Cherry.
0: Sorry?
1: Nina Cherry?
0: Nope.
1: Oh, isn't that her?
0: Nope.
1: Oh, Save Tonight.
0: That is a male voice.
1: Save Tonight.
0: But Cherry is correct.
1: Cherry Bomb. Cherry
0: no,
1: Blossom.
0: Cherry's the last bit. The first bit's a bird. The second bit's an eye.
2: The first
1: bird.
2: Bit's bald.
1: What?
2: First bit's bald.
0: Yeah, can be.
1: Third eye blind.
0: Oh, no. Eagle eye cherry.
1: Oh, eagle eye cherry.
0: Loreen took out Eurovision 2023. You don't know Loreen?
1: No.
0: Oh, she's wonderful.
1: You don't know Loreen either.
0: What do you mean? This is a song Tattoo. No, I don't care about the moon. Sing along if you know the words.
1: You are reading off a sheet of paper and you've never heard of Loreen.
0: Eurovision twice. Yeah.
1: Good for Loreen.
0: She's pretty good. Across the competition's history,
1: what's
0: how many
1: that song?
0: Times?
1: Loreen.
3: Loreen. Loreen. Loreen.
0: Oh, I love Dolly. How many times has Sweden won Eurovision?
1: How many times has Eurovision happened?
0: Like 50 times? Carrie, I'm the one asking the questions here.
1: I'm going to say 10 times.
0: Less.
1: 6 times.
0: More.
1: 8 times.
0: Less.
1: 7 times.
0: That is correct. That's 10%. 70 years.
2: Yeah, 70 years,
0: 10%. ABBA were the first ones to win it from Sweden. In 1993, question number 3, Swedish pop group Ace of Base. Oh, did you know they were Swedish?
1: Don't turn around. Don't you want to see my heart? No.
0: What?
1: Isn't that Ace of Base? All that she wants is another baby.
0: There we go.
1: I saw the sign.
0: There we go. We're back. Okay, one of those is going to be the answer because Ace of Base took over the world when their breakout single sold over 23 million copies. What was the name of that song?
1: All That She Wants?
0: Incorrect.
1: So do they not sing, don't turn around, don't you want to see my heart
2: Yeah, they do.
0: Oh, I'd never heard that one.
1: Yeah, neither. I reckon you would have.
2: It's not the breakout hit, is it?
1: I think you would have heard it if you played it, guys.
0: Question number 4. Before his passing in 2018, Avicii was one of Sweden's most successful global exports. His smash hit, Wake Me Up. So wake me up when it's all over. I did not know the answer to this, so I'll be very impressed if you get it. Who performs those vocals? That is an American singer-songwriter. I can give you his hit that you will know. I need a dollar, dollar, dollar, that's what I need.
1: Is it...
0: And if you're thinking, was that the actual
1: Little
0: track?
1: Nas
0: no,
1: X?
0: That was me. No. Hello. Black.
1: Black. Hello, Black.
0: Yes, that's him.
1: Is there a question about Tuvalu there somewhere?
0: Tuvalu,
1: because I feel like she's from Sweden, isn't she?
2: Yeah, she's not a mother.
1: Oh, come on. That's the only one I know.
0: Question number 5. It's impossible to escape the iconic synth riff of the Final Countdown. It's the Final
1: Countdown. I feel like you would dislike this song as much as you dislike ABBA and Queen.
0: I associated it with a lot of fun sporting events, so okay. No,
1: so
0: but if the song
1: through.
0: Existed on its own.
1: Yeah.
0: Ooh-ee. Which Swedish rock band actually recorded it?
1: Oh, ABBA.
0: No, it is also a continent.
1: Oh.
0: You go there in summer and drink Aperol spritzes.
1: Italy.
0: Europe.
1: Europe. Our continent. Gave it away. I didn't know Europe was a band. A Swedish band.
0: Oh, yes. Missed their last show? 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
9: Poor guy.
10: G'day, Hamish, Andy, and the little boy. Currently find myself in London preparing for the London Marathon. And I've come to Harrods, as all good tourists should. And I've stumbled across what appears to be a 250-gram jar of Australian rare honey for £600.
8: Here we go.
10: $1,200 Australian.
9: Here we go.
10: And it got me thinking that Haynes Hives really is a gold mine, and maybe, just maybe, it ought to be reconsidered by the boys. Love your work, guys. Cheers.
11: Smart man, and would have run a really fast marathon because he's a smart dude. isn't that an interesting little tidbit? I'll tell you one thing I can categorically say, though, is I don't care how much you reconsider it, the investment window has slammed shut. Fine. So you will not be able to. No.
12: Doesn't it worry you a little bit? Like,
13: no, I'm not like you, Jeff.
12: But you always hear those stories of like, my grandpa could have bought into Apple on day one and he didn't.
13: Well, what would you like to buy into Haynes Hives for now? Like, Haynes, they're putting an offer then. I'm fine. But what would you? What are you putting to Jack?
12: I want to put just enough in that I don't feel stupid if
13: one in a million chance. That is what investing is. You've got to either put your money where your mouth is, Jack, and invest in Haynes Hives now or not regret it.
12: Oh, how much is a stock?
11: I see you do a lot of venture capital, sir. Well, a share.
13: Yeah.
11: I suppose it depends how many shares are on offer. But I could conceivably look at giving you 1% of the business for, I guess, $10,000.
12: God, get lost! What the hell? $10,000. Wait, so that means it's valued at $1 million.
11: At the moment, it feels like a bit of a $1 million idea.
12: Yes.
11: Well, that's valuations. And that could be cheap.
13: So what you should
11: Maybe
13: say, Jack, is
11: words.
13: Like, what are you basing that evaluation on?
12: Let's see the numbers.
11: No.
12: How many sales did you... That's not how they do it in Shark Tank. They have to prove
11: I'm not
12: something.
11: Selling. I'm not selling. You're begging. That's why I've got the power.
13: How's Haynes Hives going, by the way?
11: People that have gone to HamesHives.com would have already received the first.
13: So you actually have set up HamesHives.com.
11: HamesHives.com is a landing page, lets you know what's going on.
13: Okay.
11: We've had over 3,000 people register their interest for Haynes Hive, and 75% of those checked the box that said, theoretically, not asking for any money now, would you sponsor a bee for $5? And so there's already a huge appetite from the early movers, Jack. You could get on, you could do that. You
12: sponsor a bee for $5, but one bee, doesn't one bee make it like a thimble of honey in its whole life? Probably less.
11: You're not, you don't own the bee. You're not getting the bees. It doesn't mean that bee only produces honey for you. It's a fun way for you to buy into the hives and become part of an exclusive community that gets access to early drops and exclusive offers.
13: You're spot on, Jack. It's just a fun, fraudulent way to extort money out of people.
11: I will send you a picture of your bee.
12: I don't want a bee.
11: So the plan is still to make a premium, high altitude and alpine single origin honey.
13: Okay.
11: I'm buying 100 hives. That's why I'm currently on the lookout, as I tried to explain to you guys last time, for a hot, exciting, I mean, hot as in like there's heat on them, not physically hot.
13: Their level of attractiveness is not a problem for you either way.
11: Yeah, I'm not going to hold myself to the certain level of hotness as the founder, and you can look like however you want to look.
13: Yeah.
11: But we need there to be some heat and excitement about you in the beekeeping world, someone that's ready to disrupt things and shake shit up a bit, because that's going to be the kind of operation we are. So I've been talking to a lot of bee people, over 3,000 people. They've got the first mail out's gone out, and that explained, and I won't go through it all now, but that explained the business model in that first newsletter that we've sent out.
13: Okay.
11: There's many, many stages to starting a honey operation.
13: Yes.
11: Conceptual stage, we're kind of through that.
13: Okay.
11: Fact-finding stage, we're in now. Fact-finding stage blends into the mentor stage, and I've got a few good honey mentor opportunities that are in the game that are talking to me about the bees.
13: Okay.
11: Then we get into signing on the beekeeper.
13: Okay.
11: Then we get into buying the hives. Then we get into buying the bees. And after that, nature is almost unstoppable at that stage in terms of what.
13: Okay, so how are you going finding your mentor?
11: Yeah, look, I've got, like I said, filtering through. God, the response has been huge, and thank you to everyone that's written in.
13: Come on. I get the same emails either side. It hasn't been a lot.
11: Oh, there has been a lot, and there's a lot of excitement in the hunting community. Mm. I have actually put my order in for my first hive that I'm going to have not in New Zealand. Mm. This is a test hive at home that me and the kids are going to run. I don't want to overload you with business ideas here, but one of the things we're going to do at Hames Hives is have celebrity and bee sitters. So people that, if they're interested, celebs, I'll put a hive at their home. Like Ray Martin might go, oh, I've got a farm.
12: Who's going to do that? Right?
11: I'll teach him how to use the hive, and then we take that honey.
13: You don't know how to use the hive.
11: Once I've learned. Then we take that honey and we go, guess what? This is Ray Martin's farm's honey mixed with some of our other honey. So they're special blends. Jack, you could be a celebrity and bee sitter.
12: I don't want to do the bees because people have told me how hard it is to actually keep hives.
11: These hives are easy.
13: Easy beezy.
11: I didn't want to bore you guys by going through all the exact ins and outs of what I've been doing dealing with all the bee people. Mm. So I have put together a little package here because I spent this morning talking to a lot of my bee contacts, talking to a lot of the honey contacts in the world, people that reached out to me through the show. And because I knew if I just said to you, things are going great, you'd go, oh, I bet you're making it up. So I recorded the calls and I put together them in a bit of a snazzy montage. To show you just how serious Hames Hives is. We are a buzz. There's a lot going on.
13: Okay, let's listen.

0: First up, we had Kenny. Kenny is based in Singapore, but his brother-in-law in Australia had bees. Sadly, they were a bit too much work for him. But rather than getting rid of the bees, his brother-in-law took them to someone who Kenny remembers as a South African who also races pigeons, but is a good beekeeper. It's a hot lead.
1: Yeah, that's exactly it.
0: Do you have that guy's details?
1: I can get them off Tim for you.
0: Sweet. I'll shoot you an email, and I think I'd love to meet this South African bee guru.
1: Mate, he's an absolute weapon.
0: Great. I know you're in Singapore too, but once we start pumping the honey, no dramas shipping internationally.
1: Excellent. Yeah, exactly. There's no import issues here, that's for sure.
0: Sick.

0: Next up, Anthony. Anthony's family runs what seems to be a very, very well-established bee operation, and he could definitely have details of someone that could be my future beekeeper.
1: That's Anthony.
0: Anthony, it's Hamish here from Hames Hives.
1: Oh, no way.
0: Bee operation. How are you?
1: Good. Mate, this is funny. I'm actually at work, and I double as a doctor in my spare time. So I've actually got a bit on. Could I maybe get
0: No dramas. I mean, you didn't even hear what it was about, so I don't know how you know it's more important what you're doing than the bees.
1: Okay, I've got 2 minutes for you to...
0: No, well, I'm just going to say you seem to have a lot of bee experience. You operate 6,000 hives?
1: Yeah, I mean, you probably would have seen, but the varroa mites come in last 3 years.
0: No, it's been tough, bloody tough.
1: So, anecdotally, 1/3 of bees are lost. So, we're probably around that 4,000 mark now.
0: Well, could I put you down as someone that I could then, once you finish your doctoring stuff, I'll catch up with you later in the week and we can shortlist a few beekeeper names?
1: Of course, yeah. That'd be terrific.
0: Sick.
1: We specialise in breeding bees.
0: Great. Okay, you could be a good man. I'll talk to you later in the week.
1: Yeah, no worries. I'll be free all the rest of the week.
0: Thank you, mate. Go save a life.
1: Thanks, Sam. Take care, bye.
0: Bye-bye.

0: for yourself. Yeah.
1: Finally, Claire. Claire seems to head not only one of Australia's biggest bee operations, but is deeply involved with the regulatory bodies that have a bunch of acronyms. She sent me a lovely email and I had Claire right at the top of my list of people to chase up to then further follow up with at a later date.
2: Yeah, so we're beekeepers between Bathurst and Orange and we run about 10,000 beehives. So
1: 10,000
2: we sort of know what's going on.
1: You sure do. Thank you for the invite to the New South Wales State Beekeeping Conference. I sadly can't make it.
2: That's okay.
1: I bloody would have loved to. Hopefully I'll be there next year with some product to show off.
2: Sounds good.
1: But could I catch up with you later in the week just to pick your brains about getting a bit of a short list for an exciting young beekeeper?
2: Yeah, that's fine. No dramas at all.
1: Nice. Do you know anyone in the New Zealand bee game?
2: Yes, we do.
1: Great.
2: Yeah.
1: But anyway, I'll give you a buzz later in the week.
2: Cheers. Thanks, mate. Bye.
1: Bye.

0: Let's please fly, fly, fly, then get back to making money.
1: Wow. Wow. Wow.
2: There is a lot going on in the hive.
1: So far, what we can garner from that, Jack, is four people are going to call him back at some point.
2: Yeah, or I'll call them because when it's more convenient.
1: I think there was only three. I just felt like four because there's a lot of fluff. he put as much effort into tracking down the bees as he did to his songs.
2: The problem is, yeah, Jack, haven't quite got the...
1: Jack, I wouldn't go in for 10 grand.
2: should have got Jack to sign on the dotted line before I played that. Look, we are in the larval stage at the moment. Yes.
1: You're away. I'm proud of you.
2: We're away.
1: You're away.
2: Got annoyingly... I have to chase this up. Some mongrel got in on Instagram and has grabbed a few of the... That was an oversight by me when I sent out the newsletter. Someone's had a quickly. If you are the owner of Hames Hives or any of the Instagram accounts that have popped up, you obviously don't have a blue tick because you're not Hames Hives.
1: Yeah.
2: But feel free to reach out and lawfully hand it over. I would appreciate that.
3: 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And for more of the boys, search Hamish and Andy on Listener.
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3: You can hit us up at hamishandy.com for any questions you might have. 50% of the emails go to your side of the fence, Ham, and 50% go to mine, so we can surprise each other. So yeah. If you're trying to do a severe takedown on Ham, you've got a 50% chance of it reaching me or him deleting it.
4: No need to do those. But if you do want to get Ando, send a few through to make sure it lands on my side of the fence.
3: Scott wrote in and he highlighted a game that he wanted to play that we haven't played this year yet. Hence, we're doing it now.
4: God, it's been a while.
5: When you're having a try to guess the pizza pie, that's a lotto.
6: Pizza lotto.
3: To the point where I'd forgotten that you'd done the falsetto thing. It's been a while.
4: It's been a long time. I hope Azio Pino's is still open.
3: Yes. For people who are new to the podcast, welcome. We're going to call our favourite pizza shop. It was one we called randomly for this game. Originally, when we played this game, we thought we'd call a different pizza shop every time. Yep. But Zio Pino, who runs Pino's Pizza Shop.
4: Uncle Pino's.
3: Uncle Pino's.
4: Sorry, you're not to know. You do not speak Italian.
3: Oh, Zio, uncle.
4: Yeah, and Zia, auntie.
3: So Uncle Pino's Pizza Shop, he was so enthusiastic game one, so he's become the only pizza shop we call. And Scott joins us now. Ahoy to you, Scott.
7: Ahoy, boys. Gusto to you.
3: Gusto to you, sir.
4: Thank you. Big entrance, Scott, and I wish you the best of luck here. Mm. You obviously are keen. Prego. You are keen

0: to charge in. I'd love to see you get a win on the board. The prizes are you get a black and white hat. You've already won at least a black and white printed hat.
1: That's for participating. I should point out, I didn't get to the end. The game is Scott has to ring this pizza shop, tell us what pizza he thinks is next coming out of the oven. We ring a pizza shop, we don't know, and Pino will tell us which is coming out.
0: Pino will tell us. Don't tell us the pizza you're going to guess here, Scott. Save it for the excitement of the game. I'm not saying the game doesn't have enough excitement within its boundaries, but we need to artificially hold stuff to pump it up. But do you already know the pizza, or are you just going to let it come to you?
2: I'm going to try to get a read on Pino himself and play it from there.
1: Oh, wow. Okay, that's interesting.
0: Love it. Stay nimble. Like I said, you do already have a guaranteed Pizza Lotto participant hat for being part of this.
2: Oh, wow.
0: But you could win the full-colour Pizza Lotto winner hat.
1: We solely over-indexed on the hats because we thought we were going to play this game a lot more. I think we've got 100 hats. We've given away about 3. So
0: you and I took them a few years ago, and when we did our end-of-year podcast, you know, Christmas party day, everyone got a hat. I think everyone got a participant and a winner's hat. Everyone got, there was lots of hats given out. You still got yours, Jack?
3: I don't have that one, no.
0: Ungrateful.
1: Scott, we're going to put the call in. Are you ready to play?
2: I'm ready.
1: Good luck.
0: Here we go.
4: It's Pino.
0: Oh, it's Pino. Yes.
1: Pino, it's Hamish and Andy.
4: Hey, how are you?
0: Yeah, great. We are great. Great to speak to you, Pino.
4: Hey, hello. Good to hear you, my friend.
1: Yeah, it's been a long time. When do you think we last played the game?
4: Yeah, I know. A long time. You do only just today come one guy, you know, he follow you and he play Pizza Lotto.
1: Oh, really? Well, we'd like to play now.
0: We like that people still do the pilgrimage to Zio Pino's in Sydney to, you know, play it in real life. But, all right, Pino, we've got someone on the line right now.
1: Scott, are you there?
4: Oh, very good.
2: Yes, buongiorno, Pio. Come stai?
4: Eh, bene, bene. Tutto bene.
2: Perfecto.
1: Now, is there a pizza in the oven, Pino?
4: Yeah, we got a few pizza in the oven.
1: Ooh.
0: Okay.
4: Come on.
0: Okay. God, I got a good feeling about this, Scott.
1: Yes.
4: Come on.
0: What pizza do you think is coming out of the oven next?
2: I'm going to go for a Supreme.
1: Pino, what you got pizza that is next?
4: You got it. That's the famous one. You know, it's beautiful. You got it.
1: He abandoned the anticipation of a game show by just saying in a very nonchalant manner, you got it. Pino, that is definitely the next pizza out.
4: Yeah.
1: Is it the most popular pizza there?
4: Yeah, the most popular is, the Supreme. The Supreme and the vegetarian night meat.
0: Oh, vegetarian.
4: Night meat.
1: Night meat. Say that one again.
0: Night meat. Bats.
4: Night meat.
0: What else is a night meat?
4: Night meat.
0: Possums.
4: Vegetarian night meat.
3: I get it. A vegetarian nightmare.
4: Yeah,
3: that's all meat. It's an all meat pizza.
4: All meat.
0: It's a nightmare. It could have a bat and a possum on it. It's all meat.
1: It's a serious nightmare. Great. Thank you, Pino. Okay, well, Scott.
4: Thank you.
1: Scott,
4: when do you come in?
1: When are we going to come in?
0: Soon.
4: Please.
1: Okay.
0: We miss you, Pino. We love you.
4: Okay. Thank you. Thank you, everyone. Good day.
1: Thank you, mate. Bye. And Scott, congratulations. A hat. Two hats go your way. A participant, because you did participate.
0: Yeah, have two. Tell you what, two participant hats, one for your best friend or partner. Do you have someone in your life you'd give the other hat to?
2: Yeah, I'm sure I can find one, mate. There's a few heads in my friend group.
1: Lots of people have heads.
0: You got one of those. You got one of those friend groups.
2: I got one for me, yeah.
1: Yeah, great. Okay, well done, Scott. Thank
0: well done, mate.
1: Much. Yeah, as chaotic as
2: thanks,
1: usual.
2: Thanks, boys. Appreciate
1: cheers,
2: it.
1: Cheers, buddy. Bye.
2: See ya.
1: Came a lot of buzz for our game show coming up, where the prizes on the game show will be everything you impulse buy in one glorious day. Golden day. Where we try to wash out and get rid of this impulse buying addiction you've got.
0: Yep. Aversion therapy, I think it's called.
1: Yeah. You know, if you love chocolate, eat way too much of it till you feel sick. And then you'll never do it again.
0: I don't love its chances, to be honest. Because even just thinking of golden days getting me really tingly.
1: do you still want a revolving? He was yelling at me saying, I need a revolving kind of
5: platform.
1: So the prizes all kind of come around and suddenly
0: you see. Just need to revisit the phrasing here. I think when inspiration hits someone and they say something excitedly, that's not them yelling at you, Andy. That's them having a wonderful brainwave that's going to be great for the audience.
3: Well, but I don't even think they had that on Price is Right.
1: No, I don't.
3: I think they opened a door and then all the prizes were in there. I don't think they revolved.
0: Maybe they had a curtain, at least a curtain. If we're trying to have cost savings here, maybe a revolving stage.
1: Yep.
0: That seems like it's...
1: Best case revolving. I'll see how I go.
0: Yeah. Talk to the studio.
1: Prizes.
0: Yep. Oh, here
1: a lot
0: we go.
1: Of people in the street...
0: You're going to take that away from me?
1: No, no.
0: I think it's too much of an expense.
1: Are worried that you're just going to buy... It's all useless junk on like Temu or something.
0: No. Okay. I'm very good at buying expensive stuff. Mm. I've had that same worry too. They're like, is this going to be like, when you go to Temu and you spin the wheel and you have to pick like 10 extra things to get free shipping? Not that stuff.
1: It's not like when you go to Secret Santa in a workplace and you go home with junk.
0: Let me put it to you this way. There's something even though I'm going to wait till golden day to just sort of see where my mind takes me. There's something that I keep getting fed in my algorithm. I won't say what it is, but it's over $15,000.
1: Really?
0: Perhaps even over 20.
1: Would Jack want it?
0: Yeah, everyone.
3: Would it benefit anybody's life?
0: Anybody's life. God, it looks cool and fun. You must have one.
1: Really?
0: That's functional? Be big ticket items.
1: Or showy.
0: Well, I mean, I hope it works.
1: No, but like, you know.
0: Has a function.
3: It's going to improve your life by giving you something. Or is it just fun?
1: So jet skis aren't functional unless you deliver mail across water or something. But like, it's for fun items.
0: Jet skis are very, their function is to have a bloody good time out on the harbour.
1: But like a vacuum cleaner has more function in the house. It's like, is it a luxury fun item or a luxury functional?
0: I would say a jet ski does its job, which is to rip around.
3: Mm. But it's got more utility then. Does it have more utility?
0: I mean, this isn't a $20,000 vacuum cleaner.
1: Okay.
0: I mean, I know I talked about the laser rust cleaning machine. It's not a piece of industrial equipment, but it has a very clear function.
1: Okay.
0: And so what if that function is to have a bloody good time?
1: Okay.
0: I'm just saying that's one thing, but there's a lot of things I'd say in that $500 to $1,000 category. That's the kind of quality that I'm usually drawn to.
1: Great.
0: There'll be some little bits and pieces, but I think everyone will walk away with something.
1: You think you can get the job done in 3 hours?
0: For Golden Day?
1: Mm-hmm.
0: Yes, 1 hour.
1: Really. 1 hour. Okay.
0: Yeah, as I said, just a couple of coffees and I'll burn through that money.
1: Mm. I'm going to get you a separate company card. You can't have our company card just because I know the amount of websites you're going to put this card into.
0: Absolutely. Air gap it.
1: Really
0: air
1: need to quarantine that.
0: That thing will be heavily frauded.
1: After Golden Day.
0: It will actually be a race between me and the dark web. once I get going, they'll just go, this card is out there. Mm. Seems to have an infinite limit.
1: Mm.
0: Like, it'll be on. It'll be on. That's why I'll be racing through as fast as I can go.
3: Okay. Do you want somebody to be checking out for you? So you just go, yep, I want one of those, and then they spend the 5 minutes to check out? Or do you want to build that into your time?
0: I always imagine Carly would be there with me because there'll be shipping stuff too to kind of like be like, all right, how do we get that imported? And
1: Great.
0: You happy with that, Carls? Carls is what a dream come true.
1: Carls is two thumbs up, but also a bottom lip out and a kind of a head tilt. So it did mixed messages. Golden Day, Ham, do you want to announce when it is?
0: Yeah, we're going to do it in a few weeks, aren't we?
1: Yep.
0: Because I feel like we don't know when the game show is going to be, but we kind of have to get the ball rolling on the prizes.
3: Well, everything's got to come as well. Everything's got to get shipped here before the game show.
0: In my experience, there are sometimes some very mysterious and long waits.
1: Brilliant.
0: On things. So I think you want to give it a good 4 to 6 weeks for stuff to arrive.
1: So Golden Day will be in a couple of weeks' time. We're thinking May 19. And the excitement is such that Marshy made a jingle just for Golden Day.
0: Oh, God, please.

0: Sounds a bit like a kid's show, but I'm into it.
1: It's really good. I mean, yeah, it feels like one of the filler songs out of a musical, but it's very...
2: Just while we're changing sets.
0: It's coming. Golden Day's coming.
1: We could use it on the day.
0: Yes.
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2: Ahoy to me compound, Hamish.
3: Hello. I hope this is to do with ground. Oh, could this be
2: bows?
3: Could this be bows?
2: Ooh.
3: Could this be types of bow and arrow?
2: No, it's not bow and arrows. Ahoy to me simple, Jack.
4: Rude.
2: Ahoy.
3: No, I'd say pretty accurate. I'm compound. You get a lot of great results sort of squashed into one. Mm. Simple, what you see is what you get with Jack.
4: Yeah, not simple-minded, but just like, he's not too complicated. There's no way to really dress it up nicely.
3: And what are you, Ando? Deluxe?
2: Complex.
3: I mean, is it something like verbs or is it grammary?
2: Yeah.
3: Compound. Is it verbs?
2: Yeah. No, you're getting close. It's not
3: nouns, verbs, adverbs.
2: No.
3: Subjugation.
2: But it is grammarly. No.
3: Boring.
2: It is the three. It is the three main structural sentence types.
4: Oh.
3: There's only three sentence types?
2: Yeah. Simple as one complete idea. So Jack plays soccer. Compound, two or more complete ideas joined together. Jack plays soccer and also saunas.
3: Yep.
2: Complex, one complete idea plus an incomplete idea. Jack plays soccer because he enjoys it.
3: God, so it's like ordering like value meals.
2: Yeah.
3: So you can have one complete idea, burger, fries and a Coke, plus another one, nuggets. Small amount of nuggets as a snack.
2: Yes. But so what did you do, three or more ideas?
3: Jack plays soccer, he enjoys it because he feels good after his sauna. By the way, he's also been doing some bird watching.
2: Complex sentence.
3: Very complex. Huge meal. That's feed the family for under $30.
2: Scandal this week at Old Mates, our pub in New York City, where there was a theft. For people who have visited Old Mates in New York City, it does take the H&A loyalty card, so you will get 10%
3: sure
2: off. You'll have to give 5% straight back as a goodwill gesture. But
3: That's for us.
2: Within the pub, there's a lot of nostalgic paintings and memorabilia as much because it's not really kind of sporty. It's more just nods to Australia.
3: Important things, important Australian artifacts, like a Hard Rock Cafe, but for Australia.
2: and
3: things that haven't been in movies, yes, and more easily accessible things. One of the key bits of Australian memorabilia that's in the pub was the Woman's Weekly birthday cake cookbook.
2: Yes.
3: Now, this is a sacred tome to many adults now, but when you're a child of the 90s and early 2000s, speaking from personal experience, this was the best book in the house.
2: Yes.
3: And you would spend 360 days a year perusing the book, thinking about what cake you would make mum make, and then 5 days a year watching her, 4 days a year watching her get ingredients,
2: yes,
3: and then one glorious day a year eating the number 8 racetrack cake, and life was good.
2: Hoping you made the right decision.
3: Should I have gone the cricket pitch? Because that does have TV snacks standing up around the outside, and that is a more bountiful.
2: Or the duck, because there are two crinkle cuts, Samboy chips for its beak, which would also be delicious, and mum would have to have a lot of leftover chips.
3: She'd have to go, what am I going to do with this? What am I going to do with these chips?
2: Yes.
3: Mum, it is my birthday. Yeah, you would say if you're a young Andy, I think I should have them.
2: We had the cover of one of those original, I think it would have been from the 80s, Australian Women's Weekly birthday cake cookbooks on the wall at Old Mates. Someone thought that was a great idea to thieve it, Jack.
3: Yeah, yeah.
2: It was taken and
3: I haven't seen the movie National Treasure with Nicolas Cage, but I think it's the same plot with the Declaration of Independence. I think from remembering the trailer, someone sees it on the wall and goes, oh my God,
2: that'd be nice
3: right at home. And it's about the same level of importance to both countries. I mean, I think the Declaration of Independence, very important to America, and the Australian Women's Weekly cookbook, very important to Australia.
4: Was the book framed?
2: It was framed. Someone with better authority than us to talk about it is Eddie, who runs the pub over there. He joins us now from New York City. Ahoy to you, Ed.
5: G'day, fellas. Good to chat.
3: Yeah. Thank you. Thank you for taking the time on what's been a busy time
2: and emotional time,
3: but also a sad time with the crime wave that's hit.
2: Now, Ed, you guys did the right thing. You posted about it, but we did have vision of this person, Jack, and their face. You chose not to shame. You chose to blur that person's face while posting the vision of them stealing it. How big a decision was that? I want to know who the background of that, and was there a situation room where you discussed naming and shaming?
5: Well, we did have footage of them taking it off the wall. So we had it wasn't a great camera angle. We did have a pretty clear shot of them taking it. One of the assailants, and it was a man and a woman, and one of the assailants then popped it under their shirt. But as they were leaving, we got a pretty clear shot of the face. Mm. We didn't know them, though. It was late Saturday night, about 1:15 Saturday night. So we didn't know the people in question. And we thought, well, a good shot to get this back as we've got the people. But we didn't necessarily want to put them on blast. I wasn't too upset with them. You know, the ethics of it. We've all pinched something from the pub and had a spoonful. It's not a capital crime. Yeah. The truth of item really upset us.
3: It hit deep. And look, you're talking to three guys that have pulled off a heist themselves. So we understand.
5: Berg boys.
3: Yeah. Did it seem premeditated to you, or was it a crime of passion and convenience?
5: It was a crime of passion. It was unquestionably a crime of passion. It was, five or six schooners in, you look at the wall, there's the book, they share the affection. They clearly, like, it was targeted, but I think it was impromptu.
3: Okay, that's a bit, and again, not having seen National Treasure with Nicolas Cage, it was similar to that bit in the film. There is one where he's had a few beers and he looks up and goes, holy shit, isn't that the Declaration of Independence?
5: I can get that under my shirt.
3: Definitely get it.
2: Ed, so then we didn't put their faces up, but we did ask for it to come back. Do we know whether they were Australian? That was I get asked that a lot in the street at the moment.
3: They have to have been.
5: We didn't at the time. We thought we could put them on blast, but we're better off catching bees with honey, and we'd try and incentivize them. Mm, yep. I didn't want to buy them a drink. I didn't want to reward the criminals, but I thought we'd get like a collective pressure going on it. So in the event that it was returned, we're knocking the price off beers for the whole month of May for everybody else. So it was like, you've done the wrong thing, now do the right thing for everybody else. So we're pitching $8 schooners of Cooper's Australian Lager and Bolter XPA at the pub for all of May. We're the only shop outside of Australia that pours those beers. And I've got good news. Can I reveal the good news now?
3: Yeah,
5: we haven't actually announced it at the pub.
3: Yeah, great.
5: Sunday morning, the day after Anzac Day, we had a Monster Anzac Day here on Saturday. And Sunday morning, before we opened, our general manager, Amanda, was in venue, and a party of three came to the front door, two adults and a kid, and they had with them the magazine, the book still in the frame, returned. So we got the book back Sunday morning. So we're doing cheap beers all month of May.
2: Why'd they have a child mule with them?
3: Herein lies the twist.
5: Not even a twist. It's just something that I'm quite glad for, and I think is a real cherry on the cake, pardon the pun, for this. It was a mother and son. It was a family affair.
4: But the kid was part of the original theft?
5: So there was an adult woman, her adult son, and then a younger kid. I wasn't there. Amanda fielded it.
3: So are they trying to say we were
5: intergenerational theft?
3: We were gonna we were gonna make one of the cakes for this little kid.
4: We simply borrowed the book to make one with the stolen manuscript.
5: It wasn't said in as pure words, but I'm willing to give them the benefit of the doubt. Look on them kindly. I think it was a family affair. Mum saw it, said, I should really be making something. Maybe they had a birthday coming up and the week was missing. Maybe there was a birthday in between. But so when it was a mother and son who did the pinching, I looked on them a bit more kindly.
3: The other slight concern here is, though, if the greater pub community realises that if there's a theft and a return, beers become cheaper, have we accidentally become New York City's number one hotspot for low-level crimes that then get rewarded?
2: Did you talk about any...
5: I do want to stress, this is a one-time only thing. A pair of budgie smugglers. We had some framed budgie smugglers, our signature budgie smugglers on the wall. They went missing as well during the week.
2: Yeah.
5: So can we just put out an appeal to all our punters?
2: Yeah.
5: Just please take the coasters.
3: Most of our listeners would be Aussies or Kiwis, maybe heading to New York one day to go to the pub. So, yes, thieve away with the coasters.
5: Please come. Just go nuts on the coasters. Or buy some merch, even better.
3: Get some merch. And it is a steal at those prices. It feels like you shouldn't have to have this sign on a pub wall because it is a given, but please, please don't steal from us. Or does that encourage more?
2: Well, I wanted to ask, Ed, did you think about going the other way? Did you think about going, we'll increase the price of the beer?
3: Yeah,
2: the longer it doesn't get returned.
5: That's the next one. If something like this happens again, I can't stress enough. If people are listening, I think it'd be hilarious to come in and steal more things. It's not hilarious. Please don't. They're all highly sentimental.
2: Yeah.
5: And they take a long time to affix.
2: Yeah.
5: So let's not do copycats. Nobody likes a copycat. Not putting the second time. That's all right. Any copycat thefts those prices will go back. How about that?
2: Yeah, that's great.
3: Now me and Andy will go in and steal stuff so we can make more money through this.
2: Gonna stress that to Nick Fanning and Ash Barty.
3: Sorry, somehow someone came and took 25 bar stools last night. So
2: if you see Hugh Jackman lurking,
3: Jackman just wheeling out the billiard table. Sorry, until we get that back, prices are up $300 a beer.
2: Eddie, thanks, mate. I'll be seeing you in a week's time for Mates Day. Can't wait.
5: We celebrate
2: May 8th. Right. Yeah, Mates Day. I've just announced it. I'll be there. We do a tinny crack. The sun sets at 8 p.m. in New York City on Mates Day, May 8th. We do hand out a tin to everyone in the pub, 600 people, and do a countdown to 8 p.m. And then everyone's quiet and opens the beer at the same time. So look forward to seeing you, bud.
5: Best day of the year. A lot of fun.
3: Shame we didn't get a spin-off of Law & Order, Andy's favourite show, that was dealing with low-level pub thefts. But thanks, Ed. Keep up the good work over there.
5: Thanks, James. Good partners, mate.
0: Look, cutting in here to take a quick break. 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And for more of the boys, search Hamish and Andy on Listener.
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2: Guys, as you both know, Darcy here, who cuts the podcast for us, the Dar Snip, sometimes takes out content that's about him because he's the last layer of defence.
3: He's brought this on himself,
2: he's heard this
3: really.
2: Already. He's coming in. He knows what's coming.
3: He's charging in to jump on the mics. Well, he bought this segment. I assume we're going to do another Darcy under the microscope here because Darcy's wife, Jane, works with you, Ando, in TV production, and that gives you exclusive access.
2: Unvetted
3: Darcy's
2: access.
3: Darcy's life. And Darcy...
4: Usually I have some indication that these are, like, I can sort of feel that they're coming. This one has taken me completely by surprise.
3: Yeah, like if Jane comes home and she's like, oh, sorry, but at lunch today I did mention that you sleep in Lightning McQueen pajamas. That could be coming down the pipe.
2: I think this isn't necessarily that something's happened in the last few weeks, but I just learnt of the story. So that's the other thing. You should be on your toes. I get historical Darcy incidents that also come up.
3: A lifetime of transgressions.
2: Anyway, let's jump into it.
17: You're under the microscope right now.
18: A powerful microscope.
19: We're all going to be under a microscope.
20: You know what? I think maybe it's time you put
21: Darcy
20: under the microscope.
2: Yes. Welcome, Darcy.
4: Thank you.
2: Our producer just had to tell you to get closer to the microphone, which was weird because you do work in audio.
3: Yes, he can edit the audio. He just doesn't know how to produce it properly from his mouth. No, Darcy, this all came about because there was a heated argument. I mean, this segment really is a retaliatory strike because there was a heated argument about whether the front of a rowboat is the fore or the aft, or the coxswain sits in the front or the back in school rowing. You really dug in.
2: You were wrong.
3: Some pretty straightforward arguments. You then regretted being wrong. You edited it out of the podcast. We found out about this, and it is since then. This is about the sixth or seventh Darcy under the microscope that he's in. You kind of did bring it on yourself, but has been a fun world, vein to mine.
2: Jeff, the robot vacuum cleaner, has featured quite heavily on this
12: Not
2: segment.
12: Featuring today, though.
2: Okay.
12: Not featuring today.
2: You guys went without hot water for a period.
12: Yes.
2: Yeah. How long was the period? like 2 weeks?
3: Can I just say, sorry, yeah? Before we get into it, because I don't know what's going to come under the microscope, this is also a very fun game for Jack and I.
2: Yeah.
3: This is like watching a true crime drama where Andy's...
4: You just trust got the suspect in. Notes.
3: He's just got the suspect in. Oh, mate, just a couple of very routine questions. I'm sure it'll all be fine.
4: But you've seen the episodes before. You know he knows.
3: You know he's sitting on a big thing. But I just love the jovial way with which Andy starts just establishing the facts.
12: I genuinely have no idea what this one is, so I'm nervous.
2: Jane thought you should get in Gary the Gas Guru.
12: Yeah. Oh, now I know where this is.
2: You thought... You should use ChatGPT to fix it.
12: Yeah. Which she was saying, please don't do that. But he was saying one thing and I was like in the background entering it into ChatGPT.
2: So and Gary the Gas Guru comes around just because you try to jump to the end of these stories. He comes around. And Gary the Gas Guru.
3: He's a guru. And I assume he's like not just a licensed gas technician. He's... As Andy said, he's attained the rank of guru. Yes, other guru. Gas technicians look to him for guidance.
2: He turns to you and says, it's an undersized gas line.
12: Yep, correct.
2: You turn back to him and says, ChatGPT thinks it's the mixer.
12: Yep.
2: He says, well, I think it might be the gas line, undersized. Mm-hmm. And you go, nah, definitely think it's the mixer because I've been looking at this for the last kind of week and a bit.
12: Yep. And he said... replacing the mix is a pretty big job.
2: And you said, do it.
3: So this is such a fascinating, isn't this? This is robots versus humans. Mm. This is the front line. I thought trades were meant to be, I'm trying to encourage all my kids to get into trades, like building electrician plumbers. Like, I thought they were meant to be safe from AI, but not when the customer.
12: Well, yeah, just make sure their clients are staying away from ChatGPT.
2: So then. It's my understanding that he then replaced the mixer.
12: Correct.
3: Yep. On orders of from a robot through a client.
2: Through a client. It took an extra week.
12: Yeah.
2: So no hot water, no gas for another week.
12: Yeah, we had to shower at work downstairs.
2: Mm. Yep. And then it turns out.
3: What was it, Daz?
2: It was an undersized one.
12: Yeah.
2: Yeah.
12: Yeah. I don't really have too much to. Yeah, that is exactly what
3: did Jane you go back? Did you go and back and tell Chat? Did you go, hey Chat, guess what?
2: Yeah,
3: yep, to be mate.
12: Well, you know what it would say? It would say, oh yeah, of course.
3: You're absolutely right. That does sound like an undersized gas line.
2: Did you? What I'm interested in now is because Jane was not happy.
12: No, beforehand she was pleading with me, please don't say ChatGPT, like that you looked it up to ChatGPT and say that to Gary the Gas Guru.
2: Yeah.
12: And I did, and she was just in the other room with her head in her hands.
2: Yeah. So when the guru comes back and it proved that he was right.
12: Yep.
2: What level, did he give you any smugness or is he professional?
12: No, he's such a professional. And to his credit now, he's won us as clients. For life, because I trust him completely.
3: And whatever the markup on a mixer is, he's also pocketed that. he didn't need a new gas mixer and he was able to sell you one.
2: Well done, Dan.
12: So he wins, I win, we all win.
4: How did you win?
3: I don't know about you guys, but I have... I obviously get to communicate with my wife one-on-one, face-to-face sometimes, and that's fun. And I cherish
2: those times.
3: Your wife's
2: very busy. And not to say that our wives aren't busy.
3: Very busy.
2: But, yeah, you're less busy.
3: Three full-time jobs. Mm.
2: Yeah.
3: And I cherish those times. Absolutely cherish the one-on-ones, face-to-face. Special time for me. Special time. More, sometimes we must communicate via text message and email. Mm-hmm. That suits her workflow a bit better. Yes. That's okay.
2: Yep.
3: Sometimes in the same house, if she's in the office, her office. Mm. I mean, I'm allowed to go in there if she's not using it.
2: But by appointment only if she is.
3: If you walk into our home office and you went, who do you think spends more time in here?
2: Yes.
3: a woman that is the founder of a skincare brand or a man that podcasts, you would see the desk and go
2: once a week.
3: I think it might be the skincare person. Mm. So she's in there and she's writing books as well. She's got a new book coming out later this year. So she's busy, busy, busy. And when you don't disturb mum in flow is a that's a mantra we all know about.
2: Right.
3: So a fair bit of digital communication happens. And then the other way that we stay in touch from the same house is we have a rigorous back and forth of DMs. Right. Of Instagrams, like sending each other things, do you see this, like, you know.
2: On Instagram?
3: So it's a fun way for Zoe to be like, hey, do you see, you know, there's like quite a flow. Okay. She'd be my, you know, she'd be 98% of my DMs would be going to Zoe because you're just flicking stuff back and forth. And they usually get at least a little bit of a response, like a little bit of like, oh, yeah, that was funny. Oh, yeah, I've seen that, you know, that woman that does the Claire Danes impression. She's hilarious. Mm, yeah, okay. great. But there's one category of thing that I've been sending to Zoe over the last month that has got crickets, both in real life and in online life.
2: Right.
3: Which is, I don't know if these pop up in your algorithm, but they're all these kind of like, they're meant to look like science. I guess they are pretending to be science accounts or whatever. Quite often the graphic is like the human brain, like a scan of the human brain, like a futuristic scan of the human brain and an area like lighting up in the brain or something. Yeah. And it's like research shows that squeezing your partner's buttocks for 2 minutes a day lowers cortisol elevates.
2: Yes, Beck sent me one of these.
3: Lucky for you that your wife's sending them to you.
2: I don't really do the scrolling thing, so I don't. But Beck sent me one the other day. She goes, "Do you see what I sent you?" I said, "No." Went into my DMs and it said, "Science has proven that men who buy their partners designer handbags are less likely to go poor."
3: She's got her version of the algorithm. And,
2: I said it seems cheaper just to go and buy the pills.
3: That's the other side of the algorithm. Yeah. On this side, on the guy's side, in the male-female relationship, you've got a lot of science has shown that, you know, having sex 5 times a week will
2: make you more productive.
3: Cure heart disease.
2: Yeah, okay,
3: But they give a kind of a faux, and it looks science-y. And a lot of people just get science from like TikTok and Instagram now. So that's I've sent 8 of these, I counted this morning, and not a single response has come back. And then I saw one today and I was like, I won't send this.
2: Yeah.
3: But I wonder who amongst us would be brave enough to send this. Okay. So it comes from the same, this same kind of world.
2: Okay.
3: This is like, you know, as you can see here, it's like the human brain and then like there's a little graphic of like.
4: Oh, okay, so it's not even a video. It's just a still with
3: a still, it's often a still with like the pull quote from it. You go, research has shown. And you realize now that they're probably just made by a bot farm.
2: Yes.
3: It's like, what will get this sent to a partner the most? Yep. This one hasn't had as many. You know, you can see the stats, like how many people have sent this on. One hasn't had as many send-ons because I think
2: is this about to be a keep it or delete it? I'm a bit nervous about this.
3: I was like, who amongst us? If the community that I assume there's a lot of people like me out there and Beck who are sending their partners hints on or just fun, interesting science facts on via DMs. This one is research shows repeatedly complaining physically rewires your brain to prioritize stress, negativity, and raise cortisol.
2: Oh, gosh. Yeah, you're not sending that one.
3: I'm not sending that. This looks like the ones that I normally send on. But I'm not going to go, hey, did you see that cool thing I sent about complaining?
4: You could argue that, like, I'm putting my hand up and saying I should do less complaining. Oh, in the
3: what do you think? I was thinking this applied to me. Yeah. The only one I saw, I did see one in real life the other day, and I walked in the room and I showed it. I was like, do you want me to send this to you? And it was like an 8-minute makeout session with your partner lowers, you know, like does something good for you, whatever, like for your hormones. And so it's like 8 minutes. Mm. You might not get 8 minutes. From now to the rest of our relationship. you're not getting it once, I'll tell you that.
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2: Some positive movement, Ando. Mm. Now, I know like so many of the ideas got mixed, got cut out. We had two emails from people that used T-shirt cannons at their wedding.
3: And spoke positively about
2: two
3: it.
2: Huge fanfare. Mm.
3: Someone,
2: huge
3: Beck success. And I were out and someone came and said, you should use the T-shirt cannon to Beck. So you do have a bit of crowd support for that, which is nice.
2: I think that could still get across the line.
3: The guy was in a Bing Tang T-shirt and thongs. So that was, yeah.
2: Sure, possibly got the T-shirt or the singlet from a cannon.
3: Yeah.
2: So that might have been a freshly cannoned singlet.
3: Taking his advice with a grain of salt compared to, say, a lead stylist or something.
2: What a shame that she's in the chamois camp and those of us that believe in chamois and are getting judged for our bintang singlets that we enjoy wearing because they're a comfortable, soft singlet. Mm. This comes in from Duncan Ando. Mm. He listened with great interest to our desire to keep the idea of Hogs chipping a custom-made golf ball-shaped container with the two wedding rings

0: I just realized I'm making the face, like practicing the face I'll do at the altar. As we assume this lips catching position and Hawgs now, because in my head I'm hearing it commentated like the royal, like the crowning of King Charles.
1: Yes. I'm hoping it's, you know, how people have things they pass down to other, their children. Like that in the Lee household, they always chip a ball. Like, I think that we get enough momentum.
2: Oh, that would be a great tradition to pass on.
1: Yeah.
0: But I just, like, you know, you can imagine the commentators. Mm. And now we see Michael Horgan taking his 56 degree wedge. And Cam Lee is the primary target. But of course, groomsman Blake and the groom will be back up. Mm. There's a hush now in the church.
1: Lovely soft hands. Beautiful.
0: He's rocked the shoulders. Beautiful. Beautiful chip, and Cam takes it with no problems at all. There's a small round of applause from the congregation. We can't be so dignified no one pretends that wasn't a great chip and catch.
1: Yes.
0: And then you're straight back into the ceremony.
1: Yes. Utter elation from Beck.
0: Beck sheds a tear of what you can only imagine is pure joy. Now, not watching the one day she dreamed about her whole life turn into a sports skills festival.
2: And now it's time for surprise, surprise speech.
1: Wonderful. Surprise, surprise speech.
0: And now, surprise, surprise celebrant. We will now pick a random congregation member to marry Andy to surprise, surprise bride. He's going to marry someone else. This is a lot of fun. You don't see this at every wedding. So Duncan and his dad, they run a prototyping business. They can make all sorts of things out of all sorts of materials.
1: Great.
0: He's put his hand up because we said we wanted to rehearse this.
1: Yes.
0: He's put his hand up to go, I'll do it. We'll make the golf ball container.
1: Great.
0: He's going to get it made. Reach out to him. He's pumped. I can get wheels in motion. I think I could get it. He reckons I could get it done in 2 weeks' time.
1: Oh, great.
0: So we can do the rehearsal in 2 weeks' time.
1: Well, now, I spoke to Hawgs. Actually, Matt, can we get Hawgs up? I spoke to Hawgs at the pub.
0: I just want to actually ask Hawgs as well if there's anything he can think of that he would need. He's the one chipping it, so I want him to. I want him to kind of have a design say in this.
1: Oh, as in the design of the container.
0: So maybe there's something I'm missing. Mm-hmm. Maybe, you know, just like the weight of the ball, and you know, he wants. I just want to make sure we're getting what he wants.
1: Yep. Okay. Well, I did bring it up with him at the pub. He joins us now. Hawgs, are you there?
3: Hello, boys.
1: Ahoy to you.
0: Hello, Hawgs.
3: Can I just say, first up, this would be so exciting for me. I've been a best man twice, and on both occasions, there was no trust in me holding the rings. So I've never been able to do anything to do with the rings in a wedding, which is just outrageous to start off with.
0: Twice. That's kind of the main role of the best man.
1: But knowing your history, Hawgs, I mean, when we were 19, you got out of the cab and we got to the pub and we went, oh, no. And I went, what? You had, I've forgotten shoes. And you had socks on. Do you remember that at the Armadale?
3: I moved on from there.
1: Yes.
0: We learned. Well,
1: you did arrive, and we've talked about this on the pod, at the airport with your golf clubs in a box. You didn't have a bag, remember?
3: Yeah, I don't remember that.
1: Yeah. And then one other time, you rang your wife and said, Dale, I'm on my way to the airport. You're going to have to follow it. These are the directions I went because I left the boot open and clubs were falling out of the back of the car, and she was asked to follow you and collect it like some kind of scavenger hunt.
3: No, it was my golf shoes that fell out.
1: Oh, it was the shoes. Yeah. Okay. Yeah.
0: Anyway, shoes aren't being a problem. I might actually bring a spare pair of shoes for you, Hawgs, but because you'll have so much brain power on the rings, I'll be like, I better bring Hawgs at size 13.
1: So when I said to Hawgs, this is the idea we had, Hawgs, can you remember what you said? You actually stopped, you paused, you took a large gulp of the pint of beer that you're having. Can you remember what you said?
3: I can do this. Is that what I said?
1: You said,
3: yeah.
1: I can do this.
0: I fully believe in you, Hawgs, too, because you are a pressure player. And so here's what I want to know from you. I'll be asking these guys to manufacture, Duncan, his dad, to manufacture the ball to be the exact weight and feel as close as possible of a real golf ball, but it, you know, has to latch firmly, I suppose, because, you know, you could be hitting it with quite a lot of spin or whatever. You don't want it flying open.
1: Mm. Could be a screw top.
3: I think the easiest ball to hit

0: is like, you know, one of those practice balls with holes in them.
1: Oh,
2: like
1: oh,
2: a wiffle
3: the
2: ball.
3: Light ones, the light ones.
0: Yeah. Oops. And then even larger ones. You know, so if there was a large one than that, mm-hmm. I'd get it 100% of the time.
2: So a slightly bigger, wouldn't look as golfy. It could look a little bit.
0: No, what if you had holes in it?
1: Yeah, but then you need to have the rings inside it as well. You can't.
2: They'll be rattling around.
0: Yeah, but I think you can still have a ball inside the ball.
1: Oh.
0: You know, so it's a solid ball inside the ball, which is quite small, about a 20-cent coin. Then it's slightly larger. So I know it's going to look a little bit larger than a golf ball, but I think it'll work.
1: Right.
0: We need the.
2: Yeah, we don't want to make it heavy. We don't want to make it heavy. I would. What if? So, what if I can get it same dimensions as a golf ball, but lighter than a golf ball?
0: Yeah, because that means I can hit it further. So I can actually, people can see my swing. You know, if I can get another ball.
1: Okay. Yeah. Right.
2: That's true. What would your preferred distance be?
0: I think 20 meters would be
2: 20
0: nice.
2: 20 meters.
1: That's huge.
2: Yeah.
1: That's
2: right.
1: A pitch. Do you need a glove, balls?
0: No, I'm off the gloves. Yeah. Okay. But 20 metres, I think that's like a cricket pitch, which would be similar to a wedding pitch.
2: Aisle. You do often see the priest step out the correct length of the pitch before a wedding. And here comes Beck now off a very long run-up. Oh, she's going to want to have to pick things up. She's going too slow.
1: Okay, great. Yeah. Okay, so do you think Hawks, will anyone in the congregation require helmets?
0: No, especially if you lighten it up a bit.
1: Mm.
2: Are you envisaging, I always thought of this as you coming from the side of the altar, chipping on, but you're thinking maybe you're going down the aisle.
0: Down the line, yeah. That's what I was imagining.
2: Yeah. Mm. But right, you know, because on a traditional wedding, I don't know if this is what you're doing, Orlando, like I don't even know if it's in the church or not, but it's like you've got
1: church.
2: Two rows of pews or two rows of seats there.
1: There is though that.
2: You know,
1: yeah.
2: Bride side, groom side, Hogs right in the middle.
1: Yep.
0: So would
2: God,
0: this
2: it's
0: be,
2: exciting. It's so
0: would this be before Beck goes down or after?
1: After.
2: That's after. Mm. She's had her moment.
0: Because I was more thinking before. Because then we obviously would hate to hit Beck.
1: Mm.
0: And before, it's just a bit of entertainment before the, you know.
1: Too many people have felt like they needed to jazz up the pregame.
2: Good, good. And then maybe at halftime we get a few dirt bikes up.
1: Well, Hawks, we're going to set it up so we can show Beck. Then we'll show her the video to give her one last chance to veto this because we feel like
2: we've got to be so dignified in this. Okay, so you reckon 20 metres and just off like a normal kind of golf range mat, or do you want to bring your own?
1: Or do you want to just go off the ground?
0: Oh, just the ground, the carpet there. The carpet there is fine. But if we tell Beck it's beforehand, I think that might get us over the line.
1: She'll probably say, do whatever you want before I arrive. But I think that does change the stakes. I think
2: I don't think so. I think beforehand, the anticipation is that's the build up for her moment. You know, her.
1: Actually, that's right. Suddenly you're stealing from.
2: The whole point of the beforehand, that 20 minutes before she gets there, is everyone just nervously like. Pumped to, you know, turn around and see the bride.
1: Yeah, we can't feel that moment.
4: And it's got a traditional spot where the rings come out.
1: Yeah.
4: And that's when the bride is already at the altar.
2: And I think you have the celebrant just go, and now childhood friend Michael Horgan will deliver the rings to
4: why didn't you want to say Cam,
2: to Cameron Lee, the best man in the medium Andy has requested.
1: Yeah, that's nice. What club do you need, Hawks? What are you going to take over?
0: Off the top, maybe just a pitching wedge, maybe for that distance.
1: Jeez, really?
2: You're not a 60 or a 56. I mean, don't we want a nice little arc on it so everyone can see it?
0: It depends how high the roof is, I guess, because it's, you know, you're hitting 20 metres.
1: Yeah. All right. Well, there's food for thought. We will try and get the exact.
2: I mean, don't take a driver because me and Andy and Cam are trying to catch it. But yeah, you want something that has a nice loop to it.
1: Yes.
2: I think.
1: So we'll organise this for what? A few weeks' time?
2: Yeah, 2 weeks' time. You good for rehearsal in 2 weeks' time? Orgs?
0: Fraser Bird.
1: Yeah. Okay. Thanks, mate. Good to chat.
0: All right, boys.
2: She's coming together. Yeah, it's coming together. Now we just need, just sort of a dress. And from Beck's end, we're good. Got the whole wedding.
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2: Ahoy to me perimetrium, Hamish.
3: Just before the metrium, huh?
2: Yes.
3: Okay.
2: Ahoy to me myometrium, Jack.
4: Yeah. We're inside the body somewhere.
2: Yes.
3: Yeah.
2: I think.
3: But where, Jack? It's in our tiny, shrunk-down submarine that we're touring the body in. It's such a big place. Well, maybe where Andy is driving, we'll discover where we are.
2: I think this would probably be the one that... This is the part that I was like, oh, I recognise this. The other two I didn't know. Endometrium, I am.
3: Oh, are we in the womb?
2: We are in the womb.
3: In the reproductive
2: well
3: system.
2: Done.
3: Yes, we are. What are we doing in there? No one asked us to go in there.
2: You were the outermost layer, Ham. Yep. Jackie's the middle layer, the thickest layer. And I am the innermost layer, the mucous membrane. But together, you and I are hugging Jack and making sure that no one can get to him.
3: We sure are. And wow, I mean, yeah, just for three guys to assume the role of the inner workings of a womb is a... No, we do it. I mean, it's a controversial way to start the show, but
2: no, sorry, it's
3: we're learning.
2: Progressive.
3: We're learning. Yeah, no, we are being progressive. We're being allies.
2: Hey, Jack came to me, and not saying in confidence, and now I'm sharing it. Jack came to me with an issue.
3: You could also do that in future if you want.
2: He asked my advice and I said, look, I think I don't like triangular conversations where, you know, whispers behind Haynes' back. I feel like we should all just get in a room and nut it out. Now, it's to do with the drum kit, the electronic drum kit that, of course, you lent Jack.
3: Yep.
2: He then on-lent it to a listener.
3: But I said $1 a week and I think I waived the first year. But it's been 5 years.
4: Did we get confirmation if that was true?
2: Well, I think that's between you two.
3: He's not your lawyer. He's not your lawyer, Jack. I mean, already, this is impartial. He's impartial. And I feel this is, you've strongly been colluding before this conversation. But anyway, go ahead.
2: There's no colluding because Jacko just asked me a question and I said, I don't know, mate. Like, I'm not in your camp. I'm not in Haim's camp.
4: I feel like on the phone you were more like, yeah, I agree with you.
2: That is an example
3: of
2: someone...
3: Would you like to change lawyers mid-case, Jack?
2: It's an example of someone hearing what they hope would be an outcome.
3: You don't see this in court with the lawyer going, but when we went out the back and spoke in your chambers, you were saying I was looking good.
4: I was looking good for me.
3: And now you're pretending that...
2: So... The drums are back in Jack's possession.
3: Great. So you went and picked them up, Jacko?
4: No, Mitch dropped them off. Lovely guy. Great to see him again after 5 years.
3: Yeah. Mm. So far you've done nothing.
4: Mm.
2: Yeah.
4: I just feel like there's a little bit of grey area with how they get back to you now that you live in Sydney. Because when I hired the drums from you, you lived in Melbourne.
3: Didn't you say, though, but you didn't put any caveats in. You just said whenever you want them back. You actually said at the time, I'll bring them back once a month if you want to visit.
2: Well, that's what I have tracked down.
3: I've tracked down that audio
2: from a long time ago. I think it's 2017, could it have been? Is that crazy?
3: Yeah, no, it's not crazy.
2: And so you guys can both hear now for the first time.
3: The rental deal.
2: Yes, okay. As I said, I'm a mediator. I'm not taking any sides.
4: Okay. I'll pick it up and drop it off when you need it.
3: At my discretion.
4: Oh. 4 times a year max.
3: No.
2: Deal.
3: Deal.
2: There's a good deal. Good deal.
4: Oh, man, I'm bad at negotiating.
2: That was what was said. Now, I suppose what Jack is trying to argue, Ham, and put forth is he said that thinking that you would be in Melbourne, and now that that's changed, he's asking whether that changes the deal.
3: Sure, Jack, I completely understand that. And thank you for coming to me with this, and I'm sure we can figure this out in a fair and equitable way. Mm. As we all heard there, I said at my discretion, and you offered, Jack, 4 times a year. That was an amount that you thought was appropriate, offered by you, accepted by me.
4: To a man who lived only 3 suburbs away when I said it.
3: By my calculations, when I was in Richmond and you were in the very far north of...
4: I was in Coburg.
3: Melbourne, outskirts of Coburg. That's an approximately a 20-kilometre differential, according to my calculations here. So that was 9 years ago, 9 times 4, 36. So 36 times we'd agreed that Jack would drive 20 kilometres to do that. And then obviously 20 kilometres back. 20 kilometres times 36, 720 kilometres was the agreed upon distance that he would travel with the drums.
4: We're still not getting all the way to Sydney. With
3: and then back, I would say, puts us close to 1,500 kilometres.
2: So then... So Jack,
3: 1,500 kilometres owed of transporting the drums.
2: And that includes the back though, doesn't it? So does that include Jack having to get...
4: Yeah, because how would I get back?
3: Okay.
4: I think I can
3: I will knock it back down to 750. So I'd like you to get them
4: just
3: 750 kilometres towards my house.
2: So you'll get them to Goulburn or something.
3: Yeah.
4: Why can't I just... What I was going to do is... Why can't you just
3: keep going? I don't know. Present time.
4: Why can't we just ask somebody who's going to Sydney in the next week if they can transport them for us?
2: What are you going to offer that
3: person?
4: They're already going.
2: You know what? I've been tricked,
4: Hey. No, I've been tricked. I've been double tricked because...
2: No, I've been tricked because Jack now is using this, bringing up this segment as a mouthpiece to ask the listeners to actually transport...
3: You asked Mitch to bring him to your house. You're asking the listeners to transport him. You're weaseling out of everything.
2: What will you give that listener?
4: They're going anyway.
2: Yeah,
4: this is a call out for someone who...
3: Don't just drive to Sydney
4: tomorrow.
3: If I'm driving to the shops and Coles once also has a friend that borrowed Coles' electronic drum kit, I'm not just going to chuck the electronic drums in my car because I'm going anyway. There is a hassle involved to taking drums in the car.
4: Yeah, but you get a story out of it. Like, oh, what are the drums in the back for? Oh, yeah, got to pick it up for my favourite podcast.
3: Don't you
4: drop
3: want
4: them
3: that
4: off.
3: Story?
2: It's not a great story.
4: No, it's not a great story for me because I work on the podcast every week, so it's not exciting for me. This is... Andy actually has misrepresented the phone call somewhat. This, my memory of it was, hey, I'm not going to drive these to Sydney, right? He's like, yeah, good point. And then he makes it sound like, oh, Jack's come with the question. I actually didn't even come with a question. I pretty much said, I'm not driving, so can I ask someone to take the drive?
2: Then the other thing that happened, Jack, is we're finishing up the show today, and he goes, are we going to do the segment? I was like, oh, let's do it next week. And he goes, I'd rather lock them out of my house.
3: That's why you needed to do it quickly.
4: Why does someone hanging around and then next week it's like, oh, the show ran a bit long again. Let's not do the drum thing. Just get him back. You want them, don't you? Don't you want them?
3: I'd love you to get them to me.
2: What can you offer the listener that's going to drive them? Not more than a story.
3: I think you could pay for the first 750 Ks of petrol, Jack.
4: Not in this climate.
3: Well, how are you going to get him 750 Ks?
4: He's got an electric. He's got an EV.
2: Like what I want to do is just go drop him to your old house in Richmond and too bad, so sad that you don't live there anymore.
4: I'm trying to find a compromise.
2: Yeah. Unfortunately, you didn't say... I'll drop him back to your house. If you'd said your house, there would have been an argument. Yeah. I'd say that was the house that you had in
3: mind. That's true. I didn't say this address. I just said get him back to me.
2: Yeah. So,
4: well, when you're you visit all the time. I'll give them to you when you're in Melbourne.
3: Try catch me, mate, because I'm not going to tell you when I'm coming.
4: I'll serve it to you like a summons. You'll get him.
3: I'm going
4: to
3: cover myself in olive oil. Nothing will stick.
2: I think Jack, you have to have a think about what you can offer said listener as a
3: I think you should pay for half their fuel to Sydney.
4: How about
3: for
4: this?
3: Sure.
4: If you're driving to Sydney this week and you also want something in your life, ask me for it and I'll see if I can do it.
3: That's no promises made whatsoever. Yeah. You want something in your life.
2: And I'll see if I can do it. Sorry, I can't do it.
3: What about at least one tank of petrol?
4: But they're going anyway. They're going
3: now. They have now, because they've got extra load and wear and tear on the car, they've been compensated for doing you a favour.
2: Half a tank?
4: Do you even want them? Because they're not brand new. And you love new stuff. Are.
3: No, this is the drums. I ran them past Sonny's drum teacher, who's like, these would be great to get. So, yeah, it's for my son, mate.
4: Yeah.
3: And what about this rental? 8 years of rental?
4: Yeah, what, $1 a year?
3: $1 a week.
4: A week? I don't think we have evidence of that. This has gone too long. And I'm trying to help you.
3: So, so far I've got...
4: All right, you, you want to find that, you got to find the audio yourself. You can't use anybody who works on the show.
2: Ooh.
4: Got to dig back through the archives yourself.
3: That's tough. Did you, have you used anyone that works on the show to find stuff? Namely Andy?
4: No.
2: I will...
3: Andy, did I will, Jack get I will, you to find audio?
2: Can you hold off another week, Jack? Look, it's up to you. Half a tank now, half a tank of petrol now, or have him in your house another week. I will go back, listen to the break, and present my findings on exactly what was said and the whole deal.
4: No.
3: Half a tank seems fair. What do you mean no? He gave you an option of A and B. You can't just say no.
2: Which one would you like?
4: Either.
3: What's your dream scenario? Someone just completely comes over the house, gets them
4: someone's
3: free.
4: Excited to do it. Like, oh man, I love driving anyway. I'll come and I'll come to your house, pick him up. I'll pick him up, drop him off to home. Maybe I'll get to meet him, get a bow. That's a win-win for me.
3: Yeah. Well, I would love to meet the person that's kind enough to do this, but this payment, it feels like you've got Midge to do it, and now the payment you're offering is Haim will give you a good day when you get to Sydney.
4: Haim will give you a good time. You don't have to give him a whole performance.
3: Oh, you're pretty free, pretty happy farming out promises of bows and get to meet Haim and take you around his house.
4: Give him a thumbs up from the window. You don't even have to come outside.
2: Well,
3: I will come outside because I appreciate it.
2: Yeah. Well, how's he going to get them? Is the other guy putting them on the nature strip and then just waving to him as he gives him the thumbs up with a shoe off before I come out and collect
3: what
2: them?
3: If they turn up to my house and they have the receipt for the petrol and then I give it to you, Jack, for a receipt for one tank and then you'll have to process that claim?
2: What about this? They have the receipt for the petrol, but they write in alongside what percent or they want that paid versus how fun the story was for them for the drive.
4: Oh, that's a blank check. That's worse than agreeing.
3: Well, I mean, it's up to one tank of petrol. Does incentivize me, though, when they get there to just be an arsehole with them. So
2: that might be a better story.
4: Yeah.
3: Yeah, just be like, yeah, just chuck them there.
2: I'd be more likely to go to the pub and go, you know what, that Hamish bloke.
4: Yeah, dropped his drums off.
3: Yeah, didn't even care. Had to charge Jack a full whack for petrol. Meanwhile, I'm inside spying on the security cameras going, yes, they look angry. I think they're going to write down 100%.
2: How about that?
4: Okay. Sure.
3: Oh, happy you went to Andy now?
4: No, I just wanted the show to...
0: We're taking a quick break, but we'll continue this episode of the Hamish and Andy podcast next.
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1: Yuma and good morning, I'm Kate Rice. Canberra Airport says it's disappointing Fiji Airways is suspending its direct flights from Canberra next year. Head of Aviation Michael Thompson says it's due to a range of factors, like the impacts of global uncertainty and increasing fuel prices.
2: And they had planned a business case where they would see more Canberrans going from Canberra to Nandi and on to the US. And unfortunately, not as many Canberrans are going on to the US at the moment.
1: He's confident, though, once things do settle down overseas, the flights will resume. There's concerns dozens of Aussies may be unaccounted for as a major disaster continues to unfold in Nepal this morning. News Corp is reporting at least 34 Aussies are missing after flash flooding tore through a town on the border with Tibet. Local police there say at least 98 people have died, with more than 400 others still unaccounted for. A report on proposed changes to bail laws in the Territory has been published. The Bail Amendment Bill aims to put matters that decision makers must take into account when deciding on bail into clear law to balance community safety with the rights of the accused. The report makes 15 recommendations with a key focus on better bail support services. There's some bad news for borrowers, with ANZ joining the NAB in predicting another rate hike before the end of the year. It follows yesterday's higher-than-hoped-for core inflation figure of 3.6%. Canstar's Sally Tindall says that number just isn't going down.
3: Core inflation, it's stickier than a piece of gum on your shoe, and unfortunately, it will be problematic for the RBA when it next meets at the end of September.
1: Canberrans are being encouraged to get behind Can Give Day today, supporting local patients and their health teams. Donations will be doubled between 8 a.m. and 8 p.m., with all money raised going towards a range of initiatives.
4: Emergency medicine research through the REACH program, enhanced support at Clare Holland House, the new Centre for Personalised Medicine, as well as many other programs that directly support patients and their families and loved ones.
1: It's Canberra Hospitals Foundation CEO Helen Faller. And the world has lost another of its great entertainers. Tim Curry has passed away overnight. He was 80 years old.
5: Climbing cash. 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
1: In the AFLW, Giants midfielder Elise Parker says it's great to be back into it after fracturing her foot last year.
6: I'm certainly reaping a lot of benefits and rewards from going through that, which is hard to feel that in the moment. But 12 months on, I'm very grateful for that probably experience, because it's made me better.
1: The women's team take on Port Adelaide at Manuka Oval on Sunday arvo, and there's only pride on the line for Brisbane and the Storm, who'll face off at Suncorp to begin round 26 of the NRL tonight.
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17: Yuma and good morning, I'm Kate Rice.
12: The ACT government's copped criticism over a damning report on our fiscal sustainability. It shows the Territory's financial position is not sustainable and the budget deterioration has been driven by government policy decisions. Shadow Treasurer Ed Cox says it's not good enough.
13: It's a betrayal that will be felt for decades. Labor's locked Canberra into a cycle of rising debt, spiralling interest costs, and they're putting even more pressure on the government to raise taxes while leaving even less money for the services Canberrans depend on.
12: Meanwhile, ACT Treasurer Chris Steele says while there's no silver bullets with these matters, the government will consider the report and respond in due course. The local education union says student welfare support and other programs will be impacted by significant budget cuts at several public schools. The ACT Education Minister says while funding is increasing overall, the money needs to be redistributed so it's a fairer system.
16: We absolutely agree our system needs to be more equitably resourced, but equity cannot mean robbing one part of a sector to prop up another. So our concerns are really the way that the Education Minister is going about this.
12: That's Union President Angela Burrows. We're waiting for an update from DFAT amid reports at least 34 Australians are unaccounted for after flash flooding tore through parts of Nepal. Local authorities say almost 100 people are confirmed dead, with 400 others still missing. Disappointment for locals who've campaigned against changes to public library hours in the ACT. The changes kick in from today, with no public library open on Sundays, no more late night hours, while several branches lose weekend access completely. A petition with more than 3,000 signatures urging the government to restore weekend services and increase library investment is still active, closing on the 15th of September. And monuments across the world, including here in Australia, have been lit up in pink as a tribute to the late Dolly Parton. Now, Canberra's Fuel Watch make fuel prices yesterday's problem. Switch to an EV at allianceleasing.com.au. A litre of unleaded will set you back about $2.10, while diesel is sitting at $2.62 a litre.
17: Climbing cash. 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
12: Round 26 of the NRL begins tonight in Brisbane, with Broncos skipper Adam Reynolds missing out on a home farewell when his side hosts the Storm. Coach Michael Maguire again adamant that decision was the captain's call.
18: He basically said to me, I think it's time, Madge. And that's how it went.
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12: 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Same again for tomorrow, then 19 and sunny on Saturday. 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

0: Gabrielle LL Good on her way to the ring for the Baby Gender Reveal Championship today. Welcome to the show, wherever you're joining us, across the capital or around Australia on the No Nonsense News podcast. Good morning, Gabrielle.
1: Hello.
0: LL Good.
1: That's such a mouthful, especially when you yell it like that.
0: Mm-hmm.
1: It's an exciting day.
0: Today's the day that you will reveal the gender of your baby to those in attendance at Slam Pro Wrestling.
1: Yes, if you want to come, just let us know because we'll extend an invite.
0: 13-10-60, Nolsey will hook you up.
1: It's going to be a fun wrestling match.
0: All right, but there's a lot to the production. And so the on-air radio reveal, you're going to have to wait till Monday.
1: That's true. So if you want to know the answer before then, you got to come today.
0: All right. But this is big. This is a tag match featuring Baby Wes and Slam Pro Wrestling heavyweight champion Dan Archer. And there's a lot of back and forth between those two.
1: Oh, my God, isn't there?
0: Online.
1: Dan is really getting the trash talk going on our socials.
0: You're going to become the world champ by sitting on your hands.
1: The other two that are also fighting are getting involved a little bit too, though. So we also have the Revolver, Randy Chambers, and the Hope from the Top Rope, Luke Watts. Mm. And so everyone's getting in on the smack talk action, trying to get a little bit of drama going on about this championship belt.
0: Some drama. The stakes have never been higher. I'm hearing people challenging the Slam Pro Wrestling heavyweight champion Dan Archer to put the title on the line. Of course, the danger is that Baby Wes walks out as the Slam Pro Wrestling champion.
1: No one wants that.
0: No.
1: In the wrestling world.
0: Wouldn't have thought.
1: I'd love it. We'll put it up in the studio.
0: Who, the brother of Courtney Cox Arquette, what's his name?
1: David. Is he a fighter?
0: No.
1: Oh, David Arquette.
0: David, yes. Yeah. Anyway, in some confusion, in a moment gone wrong many, many years ago, he left a WCW event as the world heavyweight champion. People were very upset.
1: I bet they would have been.
0: Including his sister. David was like, Courtney, what are you doing? In real life, not part of the storyline. Courtney was like, this is ridiculous.
1: You can't do that.
0: Because he got right into it. And he didn't give the championship up. He said he'll fight to defend the championship. Yeah, he got pretty badly hurt. Anyway, we don't need that to happen for Baby Wes.
1: No, don't need this rivalry to continue after today.
0: So it will be a non-title match, and let's not be distracted. There's a lot of distractions. That's what the pro wrestling is all about. Let's not be distracted by, the real goal here, and that is revealing your baby's gender.
1: It's going to be such an entertaining thing to witness that I feel like it is going to get to the end where there's a winner and we'll be like, oh, that's what we're here for.
0: I forgot. Everyone's going to be excited for the blue team or the pink team.
1: Yeah.
0: But whichever colour wins will be the revelation that you are having a baby girl or a baby boy.
1: Yes. Or if our boss is right in her dreams, maybe they'll both win because it's twins. That's not happening.
0: And
1: that's not happening.
0: It's a twin boy and girl, and it means that we go the distance and it's a no DQ time expiration. Those matches are a real... when they just go to time, they say this match is scheduled for 60 minutes and one fall, and they go through the whole thing, and no one ever thinks that you'll get to 60 minutes, and they go, time's up, guys, no winner. But every once in a while...
1: Oh, that's annoying.
0: It's very annoying.
1: No, we won't do that
0: to you. It rarely happens.
1: And we're not going to have a 60-minute time. Oh, my God, that's a long... That's a long
0: promise lesson. That won't be happening.
1: No.
0: 13-10-60 if you'd like to join us today. It'll be during your lunch hour.
1: 12:30 in Mitchell.
0: Pop out. It's going to be a really...
1: Some of the Brumbies are coming for funsies too.
0: Yeah, it's going to be a fun lunchtime thing and it will be revealed on air on Hit 104.7 on Monday's show. But you can skip the queue and come and join us. Either way, you're not going to miss out. It's going to be a really, really fun day. All right. In just a second, we've been talking about it all winter, and that's not just on the radio. Wherever you are in the nation's capital, where are you going? Where are we going? You know, what are you going to book? Where's the next holiday to?
1: Let's do a tropical destination.
0: I've got a fantastic idea, and I'm sure we're all going to agree. And then Nolsey with the news is going to tear it down.
1: Oh, no.
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0: Iggy, 12 past 6 on Hit 104.7's Rod and Gabby for brekkie. 104 cast, 17 dry degrees. Ooh, the showers are run and done for the week, which is good news right now. It is 5 degrees. Nolsey, good morning for the first time.
1: Good morning.
0: Today.
2: Rod's already set it up that you're about to ruin our day.
0: Well, we'll get to that in just a second. It was, what did you think of the introduction to Gabby today as we count down to the Baby Gender Reveal Championship being fought this afternoon at the Slam Pro Wrestling headquarters?
1: It was good. I liked it. Yeah, it was good to find out why you had been screaming by yourself in the studio.
0: The studio's not as soundproof as I'd have thought. I didn't realise.
2: We never checked on you, though. We just assumed that...
0: That's about right.
2: Something was happening.
0: That's Rod doing something today.
2: We both looked at each other and was like, what's going on? And then we went, "Mom," and just kept doing what we're doing.
0: I've been thinking for days, what's Gabby's name? Gabby, the Master Blaster, El, good award, something. And then it occurred to me that, no, your name, your nickname, your middle name is L, because your middle name starts with L. The last letter of your first name is L.
2: And the first beginning of my last name.
0: Your last name is L. And that's
2: why. A lot of L's.
0: Yeah. And I don't know if it worked, but it definitely happened. If you're just joining us, this is what it sounded like.
2: Takes a minute to say it, doesn't it?
0: Yeah, but you got to have a cool middle name, and yours is All right, lots about that as we get closer. If you can't make it to the big bout today, the tag match, it will be revealed on Monday's show. The gender of the bub and the result of the bout.
2: Well, they're both tied in, aren't they?
0: That's right.
2: All right, we wanted a tropical escape from this winter of ours here in Canberra, but Ash, maybe that's not going to happen.
1: Well, if you were planning to go to Fiji, one of the few places we can fly direct.
0: Yes.
1: Getting quick because the flights from Canberra are ending.
0: No.
2: Was this meant to be a temporary thing?
1: I don't think so.
2: That's disappointing. Yeah.
1: So they are ending early next year. So 5th of February. It's apparently the end is a suspension. However, I don't know if they're going to come back.
0: So like those New Zealand direct flights that have been suspended?
1: Yes.
0: Like those Singapore direct flights?
1: Yeah.
2: Are we not using them?
0: Well, we mustn't be. I mean, if you're an airline, you're not cancelling.
2: Because we get so excited.
1: Yeah.
0: We get excited, but we're busy.
2: We get excited, but we're poor. Well, so, it's great that they're available. We just can't afford them.
1: I know. Yeah, I've always been like, I'm going to use that one day.
2: One day.
1: Just not yet, but I was going to.
2: Well, you're better before January.
1: Yeah. I know. Well, the airport has given the reasons as being global uncertainty, continued escalation of fuel prices and softer demand for travel to the United States because some people have been using those flights to go to the US via Fiji.
2: Yeah. The thing?
0: Yeah.
2: I didn't know that was a thing.
0: Yeah.
1: Yeah.
0: Yep. Well, I don't have any solution. It's too late.
2: Well, let's all go to Fiji. If we all do it now, they'll go, oh, maybe there is demand.
0: Let's go. We would quite literally all need
2: let's
0: to
2: go.
0: Do it. All right. Okay, there we go. That's a strategy.
3: Rod and Gabby.
4: Coming up with Rod and Gabby.
0: But we all need to be in this. We all need to commit.
2: All right. Let's all meet in Fiji and have one big party. That'd be so much fun.
0: Okay.
2: I can do a baby moon. Let's go.
1: Yes.
0: Oh, no one's saying no to any of this.
2: Yeah, I know, but I keep pushing it, don't I?
0: No.
2: Like
0: don't.
2: You're arguing.
0: Yeah.
2: You're not.
0: I'm not going to fight. I would never fight you anyway if you've listened to the show. That rarely, very rarely happens.
2: But you're not going to fight me on going to Fiji.
0: I come to my senses real quick. I'm back down. Who wants to play for $10,000? You play for $10,000, we're going to Fiji.
2: Yes.
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2: Put the money in my hand right now.
0: All right, step in Canberra. It's Thursday. We've nearly made it to the weekend.
3: Woo! Yes.
0: That's the week. Yeah, I'm a bit the same. I'm like,
4: do you not
0: okay.
4: have much of a weekend to look forward to?
3: No, I'm actually taking my daughter to Sydney tomorrow for her birthday.
4: Oh, that's so fun. Excited. What are you doing in Sydney?
3: We're going to go see The Lion King.
4: Oh, I'm so jealous. Okay. That was my first ever musical that I saw and it was the best.
3: Yeah, it looks so good.
4: Oh, it's going to be great.
0: How old is your daughter?
3: She turns 7.
0: Well, get ready.
4: She's converted after tomorrow, I tell you.
0: If the same result is Gabby seeing The Lion King when she was little, she will be dedicated to a life of the theatre and musicals.
4: Absolutely.
3: Fingers crossed.
0: Fantastic.
4: Yeah, I plan on corrupting my daughter in the same way.
0: Well, we can blame Disney for that. It's not the first or last time they're going to be responsible for giving us dreams. Let's go for 10 grand here. 30 seconds is on the clock. There's going to be 10 questions. Once you get them all right, $10,000 is yours. We have to take the first answer. You can't use the same answer twice. If you don't know an answer here, 30 seconds is on the clock. There's going to be 10 questions. Once you get them all right, $10,000 is yours. We have to take the first answer. You can't use the same answer twice. If you don't

0: TV show?
1: The OC.
0: Type of tree?
1: Orange tree.
0: A three-letter word?
1: Pass.
0: An actor?
1: Pass.
0: A Christmas carol?
1: Pass.
0: A Canberra suburb?
2: Out of time. You were five out of five. But I heard you got upset with yourself for saying orange
0: tree. Yeah. Well, you said orange as a food and then orange tree as a tree. That's fine.
2: That's fine.
0: A different answer.
2: Yeah.
0: If you just said orange, then it would have been a problem.
1: Yeah.
0: And an orange tree is different to an orange.
2: When Gabby tests these on me, I always try and use a variation of the same word, which is very annoying for her.
0: And it's really toeing that line of the rule.
2: Yeah, but
0: you try.
2: I try. I'm yet to succeed.
0: A three-letter word could have been one, oil, owl, an actor, Orlando Bloom or Owen Wilson, and a Christmas carol, O Holy Night or O Come All Ye Faithful.
1: Oh. Yeah, that's the one I was thinking of and I just couldn't get the word.
0: Yeah.
2: That's the thing with that clock. Enjoy the Lion King. This is going to be really cool.
1: Thank you.
2: And make sure you drive safe on the way up and happy birthday to your little girl from us.
1: Thank you. Have a good one.
2: You too. Steph leaving 10 grand. We'll go again this morning at 8:15.
3: Let's go. Coming up with Rod and Gabby.
2: Pick the Riff is jackpotted. We'll play that in the next 15 minutes. Rod and Gabby's Pick the Riff. But it's time for another chapter. It's Thirsty Thursday.
0: It is Thirsty Thursday, so let's get some romanticy fairy smut going.
2: Gabby is writing a romanticy, erotica, fantasy novel, and it's
0: we're
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0: getting
2: off.
0: Close to another sexy scene.
2: It's taken us a little while to recover from the last one.
0: I know, that's why we've just been taking it easy.
2: Don't face yourself. 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Not as young as we used to be.
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2: Yuma and good morning, I'm Kate Rice. Canberra Airport is confident direct flights between Fiji and Canberra will resume once things settle down overseas. It's as Fiji Airways is suspending its direct flights from early February due to factors like increasing fuel prices.
3: It's really disappointing. Unfortunately, when global events impact aviation, it's a challenging time for the airlines. We're just hoping that everything resolves quickly.
2: That's Head of Aviation Michael Thompson. There's reports at least 34 Australians are feared missing after flash floods tore through a town on the border of Nepal and Tibet. Local authorities there say almost 100 people have died, with more than 400 others unaccounted for. Better bail support services are needed for accused persons in the Territory. That's a key theme in a report's 15 recommendations on proposed changes to our bail laws. It's for the Bail Amendment Bill that aims to put matters that decision makers must take into account when deciding on bail into clear law to balance community safety with the rights of the accused. It is Can Give Day today, with locals encouraged to dig deep for local patients and their health teams. Canberra Hospitals Foundation CEO Helen Faller says donations will be doubled between 8 a.m. and 8 p.m., with the money going to a range of initiatives like emergency medicine research and more support at Clare Holland House.
4: So whatever you give, your donation has twice the impact. We'd love to raise $175,000 today.
2: Meta has agreed to pay around $24 billion Australian dollars after settling a major US lawsuit over claims its platforms have contributed to teenage social media addiction. It's also agreed to tougher child safety measures for Facebook and Instagram, like daily time limits and fewer notifications during school hours. And tributes are pouring in for British actor Tim Curry, who's died aged 80. He's best known for his role as Dr. Frankenfurter in The Rocky Horror Show.
5: Climbing cash. Climbing $1,000 every week at your Canberra Labour Club.
2: Giants midfielder Elise Parker says finding consistency as a group is a key focus ahead of Sunday's AFLW clash against Port Adelaide at Manuka Oval.
6: We've spoken about in the past that we haven't done that. We are doing it more, but at the same time, we know we have a long way to go with that. So we talk more about whatever's in front of us, whether it's a training session, whether it's a quarter, and just treating that with complete presence.
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2: Partly cloudy and 17 today. Same again for tomorrow, then 19 and sunny on Saturday. 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
0: Dearly Belconnen, now open on Josephson Street. 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
9: Quick pizza search. Lots of votes coming in last night. It's usually the way it works.
10: It is, isn't it?
9: And Tika Ricchetta in Manuka getting more votes. But I do feel like it could be Ever Takeaway's year. There's days left in the voting.
10: They are smashing it, aren't they?
9: Well, they came, they were the runners-up for 2025. They obviously want to go hard in 2026, and they make a handy pizza as well. Ever Takeaway and Pizza Bar Hawaiian Pizza. That's the best, according to someone from their pizza at 7:39 last night.
10: What's your pizza go-to with toppings?
9: Veggie.
10: No, I know, but, like, what's that specifically?
9: Mushroom,
10: I don't know what that is.
9: Mushroom and more mushroom. If I can get a great fungi, I'm all about it.
10: What about a potato pizza? They're really yummy.
9: I'm not going to... Well, it's interesting you mentioned that. I'm not going to name names. A caravan park in the area.
10: Mm-hmm.
9: And they said they had a potato pizza. And I said, I need a great potato pizza. What do you put on there? A bit of
10: rosemary?
9: Oh, yes.
10: So good.
9: And so I was all set. And I reckon they'd used a quarter of a potato.
10: Oh.
9: And so it was a
10: cheese pizza.
9: No,
10: it's got to be like fully covered.
9: Yeah, it's almost
10: like a potato bake on top of a pizza, you know what I mean? Like it's like layered thinly sliced.
9: Yes, yes.
10: Yeah. Yeah.
9: But it wasn't that. Oh. So there was a disaster.
10: That's disappointing.
9: We will run the search for the worst. We won't do that. The worst pizza in Canberra would be. That would make people furious. This is the best of the best. Thank you for the votes that have come through last night.
10: Third space in Hackett getting a couple of votes at about 6 p.m. when everyone's eating their dinner.
9: Watson Takeaway.
10: Mm-hmm.
9: Got a vote last night. Someone having an early pizza dinner. And the Hungry Beagle.
10: We've had a couple of those ones at Girralang Shops.
9: We have. So send your votes for the best pizza in the best city in the world through to 0417 1047.

0: thanks to Monaro Screens. Save 10% this winter with Monaro Screens. Proudly local for over 30 years. Great to have Monaro Screens on board with us. For the second year straight, 2026, Rod and Gabby's Best of Canberra.
1: It's time for some romanticy. And I have promised a sexy scenes coming up.
0: Mm-hmm.
1: We're getting there. We're getting there. But what happened is, Safira, who's the human, was travelling to find the Dark Prince.
0: Right.
1: She got some help by a guy named Lance.
0: Right.
1: Who was sent by her dad, who's a fairy.
0: Yep.
1: And then she's just found out.
0: He is.
1: He is the Dark Prince.
0: Okay, what does she do?
1: What does she do?
0: I'm guessing hook back up with him, but I just, who knows where this story is going to go.
1: Maybe she likes Oaken now.
0: Oaken was another big guy. the big thick Oaken is around, isn't he?
1: Yeah.
0: He's a well-built fellow.
1: Yeah.
0: You know what? At a certain point, double entendres are useless because everyone knows what's happening here. Ashley Nolan will receive the next chapter in 2 minutes and 45 seconds and read it as we hear it for the first time next. On a train.

0: Boston, Stella Lefty on Hit 104.7's Rod and Gabby for Brekkie. Breathless before we go into the next segment, which is coincidental.
1: No, it's not. It's what happens.
0: Well, it's what will happen in a moment. We did just do a little bit of cardio in the studio. We thought this is the shortest song we play of the morning. We can do it during Stella Lefty.
1: That was a silly idea.
0: Yeah, well, we haven't had a lot of time to recover. 19 minutes until 7 o'clock. You want to forecast 17 the top this afternoon. Right now it's 5 degrees. Narrator Ashley Nolan, good morning.
2: Good morning.
3: Gabrielle L. Elgoods. Fortune favors the forbidden fairy.
1: Saphira the human was on the hunt for the Dark Prince to kill him and rectify the divide in the realms.
0: You sound breathless.
1: I am. I just wrote this.
0: Okay. Now, hang on. Sound effects that you'll need for this.
1: Fireplace, she's in her room.
0: Yep.
1: And a big, like a big wooden knock on the door.
0: Glad you said wooden door. All right.
1: Just okay. A big wooden.
0: Hang on there.
1: Door. With a knock.
0: Okay. Hang on. Hang on. It's a
1: I'll
0: big...
1: keep explaining.
0: Okay. Yeah.
1: While you find the big knock. Nah, kidding. So Saphira was on the hunt for the Dark Prince. She came across Lance, who was helping her on a mission. They hooked up. There was undeniable chemistry and magnetism. Then she found out he was the Dark Prince. No. It's not big and hollow enough. There we go. Oh, it's better. Yeah. There we go.
0: Okay.
1: Okay, so she's just found out. She's run off to her room. And she's very upset.
0: Right, okay, fireplace.
1: Let's go.
0: It is a roar. It's a blazing. It's a raging inferno today in the open fireplace.
1: Well, it's angry like she is.
0: Right.
1: Feeling the energy.
0: Yes, it is. And let's see what happens from here.
2: Okay.
0: Let's go.
2: Saphira was sitting in her room, staring at the fire, when a knock came at the door.
0: Oh, that was quicker than I anticipated.
2: Had she been sitting there for 5 minutes or 5 hours, she didn't know. What she did know was that she was so confused about the Dark Prince and Lance being one and the same. The knock came again.
0: Oh, my God. I wasn't... Okay.
2: Before Lance's voice gently coaxed from outside her room. Saphira, please let me explain. Her heart hammered. Anger and fear stirred in her whole body, but she had an unbearable need to hear what he had to say. Placing one hand on the door, she tried to steady her voice. You should leave. Not before you hear the truth, he replied. You lied. Why should I believe anything you have to say? Because I never lied about how I feel about you or the fact that I want to help you.
0: Can I remind us that there was a moment where he did try to tell her and she said, I don't want to hear a word, mate. I want to
1: get
0: on
1: the bed.
0: Yeah, where my mind is at. So
1: you think it's kind of her fault?
0: I'm not. Hey, we all heard what happened.
2: Saphira's breath caught. Lance continued, I should have told you who I was from the beginning. I was afraid you would look at me like everyone else does. So what exactly am I supposed to look at? Saphira asked. The man I thought I knew, or the Dark Prince I was hunting? The man, Lance said with a hint of pleading. Saphira swung open the door with every intention of yelling at Lance, but before she could say anything, he swept her up in his arms, his lips finding hers. All the anger melted from Saphira as her lips and body responded, deepening the kiss with the passion she had been pushing deep down inside her. Lance pulled away for a beat. I know what you've heard about me. Some of it is true. Some of it isn't. But I swear to you, I have never wanted to hurt you. Let me show you how I feel about you. The kiss became more urgent and all-consuming, but Saphira managed to untangle herself from the embrace. Tell me everything.
1: He just wanted to get it on again.
0: Uh-oh. Look, it was apparent, but look, I know he says, I wanted to tell you from the get-go, But at that moment in time, her primary focus, her only, her sole goal on this mission was to find the Dark Prince and kill him. He walks up and goes, "G'day, listen,
1: I'm the Dark Prince. But I want to help you."
0: Yeah, that would be an act of insanity.
1: Mm.
0: Now, what's happened?
1: You're really relating to the Dark Prince, aren't you?
0: We've all been there, haven't we, guys? You know, well, you're there, you're a good bloke. People want to kill you, you know? What I don't understand is what the end goal for him was.
1: Hmm.
0: So he's gone out there.
1: I think we all know.
0: Well, yeah, mission accomplished. No, because he's come back for more because they've fallen in love.
1: Mm.
0: And the part where, okay, you're not going to reveal who you are from the get-go, but they have, you know, developed a bond and this relationship over time.
1: Mm.
0: What else could have happened? Or was it just self-preservation? Was he thinking he was going to take her out?
1: Oh. Was he?
0: To a beautiful dinner. No, I don't know.
1: I love all these theories because I don't know either yet.
0: I wonder that about novelists, you know, about writers.
1: Just make it up as I go.
0: Yeah, they start somewhere and they end somewhere else.
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0: That's what we're on. Let's go. Pick the Riff time.
1: $100. Yeah.
0: Yes.
1: Let's go.
0: 13, 10, 60.
1: It's been very easy this week.
0: Yeah, they have.
1: Are you just stalling right now?
0: I don't want to give it away, but I think I'm going to. 13. Oh, come on, I can't make it too easy, can I?
1: I don't think. No, just adding any extra to what we had yesterday is making it pretty easy.
0: Okay, so, well, it's going to happen because I have to add extra to yesterday. Yeah. 13, 10, 60, if you know what this song is by title and artist, an easy $100 cash for you today.
1: Yeah.
0: Hmm? Mm. You know what that is?
1: Yeah.
0: It's an easy $100 in a sec.
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1: Let's go to Dunlop. 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
1: Good morning, Tanya.
3: Good morning, Rod. Good morning, Gabby. Happy Gender Reveal Day.
2: Oh, thank you so much. Rod's wearing blue. I'm wearing pink. It's going to be a good day.
3: What you feeling?
2: Did you do that on purpose, Rod, to wear blue?
1: I have. You know, I have a little bit of pink. I got some pink shoes. I am undecided.
2: Did you forget?
1: No, I'm going home between now and the event. What do you think, Tanya? you getting a vibe on it?
3: Oh, I'm thinking blue boy.
1: Ooh, you're thinking a boy. All right.
2: Okay. Mm. It's going to be interesting to see what the divide is between the predictions.
1: I've been looking deeply into Gabby's eyes for months now to try and get a read.
2: Everyone has.
1: Yeah, yeah. And people keep saying...
3: And what are you feeling, Gabby? What are you feeling?
2: I'm not going to say.
3: Okay, fair enough.
2: Because
3: fair enough.
2: Yeah, I don't know.
1: Okay, I'm seeing people walking around the building in blue. Everyone's going to be coming to the gender reveal, the baby gender reveal championship match. It's a tag match. It's going to be at lunchtime today.
2: Wrestling match. It's going to be hilarious.
1: It's going to be the best way. Have you seen a few of these gender reveals over the years, Tanya?
3: I haven't seen any, actually. Oh, well, on social media, I have.
2: Yes.
3: But not in person, no. Wow.
2: You ever seen a wrestling one in blow-up baby suits?
3: Absolutely. I haven't even heard of one.
1: No.
3: So this is the first.
1: Making history. Hey, let's win you $100 cash here. All you need to do is tell us what song this is by title and artist. Here we go. Who is that and what is it?
3: I think it's Gwen Stefani, The Sweet Escape.
2: Yes. $100.
3: Yay.
1: Nicely done, Tanya. We'll find out Monday on the show as to whether or not your guesstimate of a boy is correct, okay?
3: Go, absolutely. Have a great day, guys.
1: Good on you. You too, Gwen Stefani. And more cash tomorrow with another Rod and Gabby's Pick the Riff. We do it every morning just after 6:30 on Hit 104.7.

0: 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Your 104.7 17 sunny degrees. 5 sunny degrees already. Ashley Nolan, good morning.
1: Good morning.
2: The Bunda peacocks are in a bit of danger.
1: Mm-hmm.
2: You didn't know there was Bunda peacocks?
1: I did not know that, no.
2: We have a fair few peacocks around the capital.
1: Huh.
2: And, well, I know there's a bunch in Pialago.
0: The Pialago peacocks.
2: I wonder if they're the same, the Pialago and Narrabunda peacocks.
0: I'm sure there's some shared relatives.
2: Whenever I go to get my hair done in Pialago,
0: mm-hmm.
2: I'm always enthralled by the peacocks. Sometimes they've got babies, sometimes they're dancing with their tails up trying to get some.
0: This is the fun part of the story. The danger part now.
1: Yeah.
0: Love the peacocks. Tell us about a diabolical destination for the peacocks.
1: Well, there's concern from the residents of Narrabunda that the peacocks could contract bird flu.
0: Mm. Well, I guess they could.
1: Yes.
2: Could we not give them the vaccine like we did to the penguins?
1: Well, that's expensive, apparently. Oh. That has been floated. But some people hate the peacocks.
2: Oh.
1: And some people are calling for them to be culled, saying this is a good reason for them to be culled.
2: Okay, well, they won't be culled. They'll be wiped out, but okay. That's not the answer.
1: Because people are worried about if the peacocks get the bird flu, then will the cats and dogs get the bird flu?
0: Can that happen?
2: A fox got it recently.
0: A fox did?
2: Yeah, in Adelaide or something.
0: Can we get it?
1: We can get it. It's rare.
0: I remember, because we've had it before, haven't we? 15 years ago?
1: Yeah, I remember there being a big bird flu thing.
0: Yeah, and I remember I was unwell and it was at the height of the concern and they quarantined me.
1: Oh.
0: And I was, they were waiting for tests to come back for hours. And then they said, no, you don't have it. It was all right. So I left. I mean, I was just a bit sick.
2: Was that bird flu or swine flu?
0: Because that was either swine or mad cow or bird. I mean, all the flus.
2: It was an animal flu.
0: There was enough concern to put me in a room with a lot of plastic.
2: Oh.
0: Oh, it was a good old-fashioned quarantine. It's good. It was fun.
1: Humans who get bird flu tend to be farm workers, ones who handle the chickens or the eggs very closely. So
2: we
1: should be okay.
0: Well, it does feel like expense be damned. We might need...
2: I think we should vaccinate them.
0: I think we should. The Chief Minister joining us tomorrow morning on the show.
2: We'll
0: put that to him.
3: Rod and Gabby's next stop, Launceston. Dreaming of a Tassie escape? Fly direct from Canberra to Launceston with Link Airways.
0: Chief Minister's going... I was coming in to talk about the soccer and skateboards, and now you need to make me think about whether or not we're going to put the bill on vaccinating the Narrabunda peacocks. Yeah, well, it can happen.
2: These things come up, mate.
0: All right,
2: that's your job. Sorry, now he's not coming up.
0: I was going to say, I'll just dial it down a notch. He's not here yet. You can very easily go, a thing came up, like the Prime Minister did to us that time.
2: And then got engaged that day.
0: Oh, I got engaged to Jody, guys. See ya.
2: He knew he was never coming on.
0: All right, well, the Chief's already married, so he can't play that card, but we'll see. He's going to be joining us, Andrew Barr. Looking forward to catching up with him tomorrow. Right now, you need this is the first of three destinations that you'll find in beautiful Launceston. Once you get all three, first person to call us on 13 10 60 wins the terrific Tassie tasting spectacular pack. Call it what you will, and you go in the draw for the tomorrow to get on the plane and actually go on Link Airways straight to Launceston and the Ecom on us. First location.
2: The first location you need to jot down is the Dill Pickle Club.
0: The Dill Pickle... 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
2: I want to visit the Dill Pickle Club. Sounds like a good time.
0: All right, let's go. Wherever it is in Launceston, we are into it, especially at the moment. Get ready. Two more locations to be revealed. Note that down. The Dill Pickle Club is the first of the three. And in the next 10 minutes, speaking of politics very loosely, Albo has form for the hand gestures that he's become infamous for over the last couple of weeks.
2: Well, let's just say Melongate wasn't the first time.
0: Okay. Albo, back in stride in the next 10. It's going to be
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16: Yuma and good morning, I'm Kate Rice. Two people have been taken to hospital with serious injuries following a collision between a car and cyclists in Gungahlin this morning. The ESA says it happened on Gungahlin Drive near Kosciuszko Avenue at Palmerston, heading towards the town centre. Emergency services are on the scene. There will be road closures in place and we're being urged to steer clear if you can and slow down in the area. The Canberra Liberals say a damning report on our fiscal sustainability is a betrayal that'll be felt for decades. It shows the ACT's financial position is not sustainable and the budget deterioration has been driven by government policy decisions. Shadow Treasurer Ed Cox says it's been one bad decision after another.
17: What this report shows is that at every juncture they have made decisions that locked Canberra into this cycle of rising debt and spiralling interest costs.
16: Meanwhile, ACT Treasurer Chris Steele says while there's no silver bullets with these matters, the government will consider the report and respond in due course. The local education union says principals have been blindsided by news. Several public schools face significant budget cuts. The ACT Education Minister says while funding is increasing overall, the money needs to be redistributed so it's a fairer system. Branch President Angela Burrows says the feedback from principals is student welfare support and other programs will be impacted.
18: None of those are desirable, but, you know, when you've got cuts of upward of $500,000, this is not something that can be just sliced off the top of a school budget.
16: And changes to Canberra's public library hours kick in today, despite a hard-fought campaign against them. It means no public libraries open on Sundays, there's no more late-night hours, while several branches lose weekend access completely. The petition that was urging the government to restore weekend services and increase library investment is still open, though, attracting more than 3,000 signatures.
3: Climbing cash, climbing $1,000 every week at your Canberra Labour Club.
16: In the AFL, GWS skipper Toby Green says he'll now meet with Essendon and Geelong as he considers a move back home to Victoria. And the Broncos and Storm go head-to-head in Brisbane tonight to kick off round 26 of the NRL. The match is a dead rubber with both teams unable to make finals, but there's still plenty of noise around the club's decision not to give Adam Reynolds a farewell game. The skipper's been ruled out after failing to overcome a calf injury.
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16: 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Same again for tomorrow, then 19 and sunny on Saturday. 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
0: Well, g'day. Slot steady on the roads this morning. We've had an early incident and we're going to need to avoid it. Just getting the notes through here. ACT ESA are giving us the details on a collision near Palmerston. Two people have been taken to hospital. Collision between a car and a cyclist. The ESA says it's happened on Gungarland Drive near Kosciuszko Avenue at Palmerston, heading toward the town centre. Emergency services are on the scene.
2: It'd be between Mitchell and Gungarland if you're heading from the Mitchell direction to Gungarland on Gungarland Drive.
0: Mm.
2: That's where there is probably most definitely going to be some road closures, so please avoid.
0: Yeah, so it's a serious incident if you are travelling in the other direction. I know as Canberrans we're notorious for our rubbernecking.
2: Mm.
0: Just stay on your side, stay safe, keep moving because we know that intersection in that area near the school is just so congested.
2: It's so
0: congested
2: busy
0: on any other moment of the day, let alone this. And obviously our thoughts with those that have been injured. We'll get more details in our traffic updates and in the newsroom. So slow and steady this morning. On an infinitely lighter note, the Prime Minister has, you know, said on the 7:30 report the other night, look, give my time again, I wouldn't go, you know, on that podcast.
2: On the Deep Bush podcast where I was talking about the Prime Minister of Japan's melons.
0: Well, yeah, yes. And you know what? You put it like that, it seems like a problem. When you say it out loud, you go, yeah.
2: Well, I didn't think it was a problem watching the actual footage. It wasn't that bad.
0: No,
2: but it was blown up into something that was quite controversial.
0: It's turned into a problem.
2: Well, it turns out this is not the first time he's made similar gestures.
0: Mm-hmm.
2: You know what? Again, I feel like it's not his fault.
0: Mm-hmm.
2: I don't know why I'm always defending the Prime Minister, but I want you to watch this and see if you agree with me.
0: We're not always, we're pretty angry at him a lot of the time.
2: You're right. But when it comes to this,
0: when it comes to melons, Gabby will defend the Prime Minister till the cows come home.
2: Well, because a lot of tributes are flowing at the moment for Dolly Parton's passing.
0: Yes.
2: At 80 years old yesterday, some old footage has actually come to light of Anthony Albanese talking about when Dolly Parton toured Australia back in 2011. Now, she nearly didn't come to Australia because she doesn't like flying.
0: Mm.
2: And she just wanted to take a bus around the country. But the bus, like her tour bus, was too big for Australian roads for our, like we've got all these regulations on all of our different state roads.
0: Yes.
2: And everyone was saying you can't bring the bus. So she wasn't going to come at all.
0: Mm-hmm.
2: And Anthony Albanese was Transport Minister at the time,
0: mm-hmm.
2: and he solved it. However, when he was on Spicks and Specs talking about it, it got a little innuendo-y. Let's have a look.
0: All right, here he is, the Prime Minister. It sounds like he needs this today like a hole in the head.
22: Okay, did you ever use your political influence to help a music act that you liked?
23: Oh, absolutely. One time was as Transport Minister, we got contacted by the promoters for Dolly Parton because Dolly Parton doesn't like flying. So she had two big buses.
24: I'm glad you said buses.
0: At this stage, now that's Miff Warhurst.
2: Yeah, that's it, heard by him.
0: Great, you know, she's got a great sense of humour. Mm-hmm. Elbow's done nothing wrong so far.
24: Huge buses.
0: Everyone's piling on now, Albo. Stay focused, mate.
23: Well, that was the problem. They were too wide and too long.
2: He did the gesture in front of his chest when he said too wide and too long.
0: Well, that's where your arms are. He was just describing.
2: He's sitting at a desk.
0: He was describing the
2: buses.
0: Right.
23: So they didn't want to allow these buses into Australia. And the bureaucrats were just, no, doesn't fit, comply with. And I was like, for goodness sake, can't you just get, you know, one of those vans in front with a sign, big bus coming. We got her in.
0: It's a boat winner, if you ask me. I reckon he's turning around.

0: Chief Lip Bet on Fire, 14 past 7 on Hit 104.7's Rod and Gabby for Breaky. 17, the top this afternoon, sun shining, showers gone for the day at the moment. It's 6 degrees.
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0: So many votes. This is, you know, when you, I just feel like an 11 o'clock vote counts more than a normal time vote.
3: I don't know, because breakfast pizza from the night before hits different, you know?
0: That's a good point.
3: You wake up and you're just like, yes.
0: Yeah. If you're having leftover pizza for brekkie,
3: yes,
0: give that pizza a vote.
3: Do you heat it up or do you eat it cold?
0: Cold. Oh, it depends on the pizza. And maybe the vibe. I don't know. What's the vibe this morning? You know what I mean.
3: I've heard if you heat it up in the air fryer, it doesn't go soggy like the microwave.
0: No, that's true. It's more about. I don't
3: have time to heat it up. It's just straight in the gob.
0: Right. What do you mean you don't have time?
3: I don't have time. I wake up, I'm hungry, I'm eating it out of the fridge.
0: Okay. 0417 1047. Vote for your favourite pizza. And you know what? If it's a reheated pizza, let us know. That's an important detail.
3: It is. It is an important factor when you're thinking about pizzas. I saw there was a vote for Bronx Pizza down in there. They're the reigning champs at the moment.
0: Oh, Domino's have got their first vote. Joseph in Charney loves Domino's Belco. He says, I know it's mainstream, but the manager Sam there knows the way to my heart. Joseph, that's a good vote. Keep them coming.
3: That's so good. Julia from Garran has said...
0: Julia from Garran wants a different category. Oh. She's requested that we search for the best videographer in Canberra.
3: All right, we'll look at that for next year. Thank you, Julia.
0: I'm going to give you a shout-out, Julia.
3: It was a really long one, so I'm like, this is going to be a great pizza review.
0: Motion Reel Films, they do wedding and event videography. There we go. Good on you for getting into it, Julia.
3: And wedding season is heating up, so.
0: You're right.
3: Yeah, so that'll be very busy.
0: But that is the thing. By giving your pizza place a vote, they get a shout-out. Mm. And that's really important to small businesses across the greater city in the world.
3: Auto Pizza at the Garran shops are getting one from Julia.
0: Well done, Julia in Garran. Carabar, thank you, Jason from Carabar.
3: Oh, okay.
0: Almanush in Mawson gets my vote for best pizza. Thank you. And make sure you give us your name as well so we can give you a shout out on 0417 1047.

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1: Carabar Takeaway, did they also get a bunch of votes for schnitzel?
0: Carabar, yeah, I think so.
1: They've got some good stuff going on.
0: They're busy. They're doing a lot right. Mm. Keep them coming. 0417771047. Quickly before we keep moving, don't forget $10,000 1 hour away from now. $10,000 at a quarter past eight with Rod and Gabby's $10,000 Alpha Bucks. Parent life, you know, you say to yourself, I don't care what you think of me. You know what I mean? Like, don't judge me. And then your kid makes the news. Because you weren't paying attention. Judge, it's hard here not to be judged. So this is making news in America. This is the National Soccer League in the US. Mm. They're in the middle of a game and...
2: safely amongst the top four.
3: There's a baby on the field.
1: There's a baby.
2: You mentioned Chicken Little. I think she wanted a piece of the...
0: So the camera zooms in on the toddler and then mum comes out onto the park and then it looks like mum hands bub off. No, there's mum. Stop zooming in on me and showing me take my child back. Like, the bub made it a long way from the stands.
1: A long way. I really enjoyed as well the official that first picked the baby up obviously does not have kids.
0: No, he has a serious face.
1: He's like holding him like 30 centimetres from his body.
0: Yeah.
1: Just like carrying him like a fragile dish or something.
0: Yeah, there's this. I don't know what this is, but I assume it's made out of eggshells. Yeah. And we've all been there in that pre-child life before we can remember when we were that little.
1: Yeah. And he's like, I did not sign up for this. Yeah.
0: And there's always that new parent in your life who goes, you want to hold the baby? And you're like, absolutely not really, but I'm going to act cool. That was that guy. He had a very serious face.
1: Yeah.
0: But let's be honest. If you are engrossed in a conversation with your friend, you get to go to the game and your kid's going to wander off, head into the middle of the park, onto the playing surface.
1: Well, you're not going to lose him.
0: If they go the other way, that's when panic stations begin. You know, that's when...
1: Yeah, I'd prefer to be able to see him out there on the field.
0: Absolutely.
1: Than be up in among the crowd.
0: So, well trained.
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6: Into Wodonga Valley this morning, getting patchy all directions, Highmarsh and Yamba Drive. Seeing patches slowing northbound in both directions past the hospital to Kitchener Street. All day roadworks ongoing in Queanbeyan. Monaro Street remains closed in both directions between Lowe and Atkinson Streets. Travelling out of Theodore, the Monaro Highway, a clear run if you're leaving the capital this morning. 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
0: We didn't do our push-ups yesterday.
1: I know.
0: Okay, two sessions today.
1: No way.
0: You say no way because I know that you're ready for World Jim Belconnen's official opening. 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
1: I am trying to save myself for the gym.
0: Yes,
1: you're right.
0: Yes, we'll see you there.
1: That's it.
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0: World Jim Belconnen Open Day. 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
7: 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Head to Domain now at 80 Collie Street, Fishwick, while the time machine's still working. 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
15: Kelly is having a yarn with her bestie, Sarah, as the kettle lets out a burst of steam. A gust of wind rattles the windows, and the scrumptious aroma of fruit loaf wafts from the toaster. Watching the ruse hop across the hilltops under a crimson sunset, Sarah pours the peppermint tea and tells Kelly about the guy from Cooma she's been chatting with online for the last 3 weeks. We're connecting friends right across the region. 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The energy for around here.
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0: has heard on Gabby's iPod Shuffle, Mary J. Blige, Family Affair. A few minutes until 7.30 with Rod and Gabby. Your 104 forecast will get to 17 this afternoon. That sun is a beauty. Currently it's 6 degrees. Try and avoid that spot around Kosciuszko. I always say Avenue.
1: The turnoff into Palmerston off Gungahlin Drive.
0: Gungahlin Drive, yeah, Kosciuszko Ave, Palmerston, heading toward the town centre. ESA has said very serious incident. A couple of cyclists have been taken to hospital. So that's going to be an investigation scene for a little while. And on any other day, it's chock-a-block, the greatest bottleneck in the ACT through there anyway. And that's very concerning for those cyclists. Our thoughts with them. We'll get more news with the traffic and the news throughout the morning. Ashley Nolan, welcome back.
2: Hello.
1: What is a reverse Meg kit?
2: Megzit.
1: Megzit.
0: Yes, a reverse.
1: That is
0: Meg.
1: Not a Z.
0: It's an X.
2: X.
0: So it's Brexit.
2: Yeah.
0: You know what? You know what? You hear Megzit, Megzit, but you never spell it.
1: You don't. And or read it.
0: No. And yeah. I may have misspelled it. Gabby may have mispronounced it.
1: It's spelt right. It just looked different. Anyway, now that I see it, I see it. What is a reverse Megzit?
2: I'm going to suggest, because Prince Harry's real name is Henry, that it's a hentry.
1: Hentry!
2: Oh, yeah.
1: Oh, I like that.
0: That's smart. A re-hentry.
2: Yeah, a re-hentry. So they're back. Yeah, Harry and Meghan have arrived back in England with their two children.
0: Bravo!
1: Why is Harry short for Henry? That makes no sense.
0: Why is Jim and John and Rob and Bob? Rob and Bob's an easy. Anyway, it happens.
2: Yeah, it's just one of those things. But, they flew in from California on a private jet, landed in Birmingham after 6 years living in the States, and they're back. I don't know why.
1: It's really interesting, hey, because they announced that they were going back. They enrolled their kids in school in the UK, so it's not going to be like a quick stint. But they did it so quickly.
0: They're famous for budget mismanagement. You know, you've got that person in your life who's always saying, listen, we're strapped. And, hey, we all are in various ways at the moment more than ever before. And then they pull up in a private freaking jet and you're like, I feel like this is a bit on you guys.
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8: Yuma and good morning, I'm Kate Bryce. Three people have been taken to hospital with serious injuries following a collision between a car and cyclists in Gungahlin this morning. Gungahlin Drive is closed in both directions at the moment near the intersection with Kosciuszko Avenue at Palmerston. Emergency services are on the scene and we're being urged to avoid the area if we can. Canberra Airport says it's disappointing Fiji Airways is suspending its direct flights from Canberra next year. Head of Aviation Michael Thompson says it's due to a range of factors like the impacts of global uncertainty and increasing fuel prices.
9: And they had planned a business case where they would see more Canberrans going from Canberra to Nandi and on to the US. And unfortunately, not as many Canberrans are going on to the US at the moment.
8: He is confident, though, once things settle down overseas, the flights will resume. DFAT has confirmed a number of Australians are unaccounted for following the flash floods that have torn through parts of Nepal. Local authorities there are reporting 34 Aussies are missing, and the Department of Foreign Affairs and Trade says it's urgently working to confirm their welfare. A report on proposed changes to bail laws in the Territory has been published. The Bail Amendment Bill aims to put matters that decision makers must take into account when deciding on bail into clear law to balance community safety with the rights of the accused. The report makes 15 recommendations with a key focus on better bail support services. And Canberrans are being encouraged to get behind Can Give Day today, supporting local patients and their health teams. Donations will be doubled between 8 a.m. and 8 p.m., with all money raised going towards a range of initiatives.
10: Emergency medicine research through the REACH program, enhanced support at Clare Holland House, the new Centre for Personalised Medicine, as well as many other programs that directly support patients and their families and loved ones.
8: That's Canberra Hospitals Foundation CEO Helen Faller.
0: Climbing cash. Climbing $1,000 every week at your Canberra Labour Club.
8: In the AFLW, Giants midfielder Elise Parker says it's great to be back into it after fracturing her foot last year.
11: I'm certainly reaping a lot of benefits and rewards from going through that, which is hard to feel that in the moment. But 12 months on, I'm very grateful for that probably experience because it's made me better.
8: The women's team takes on Port Adelaide at Manuka Oval on Sunday arvo. And there's only pride on the line for Brisbane and the Storm, who'll face off at Suncorp to begin round 26 of the NRL tonight.
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8: cloudy and 17 today. Same again for tomorrow, then 19 and sunny on Saturday. 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
12: Rod and Gabby's next stop, Launceston. 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
13: Rod and Gabby, next stop, Lonnie. Everyone's got the same idea. You know, we all hear about it. We've all got a friend who's been there. They tell us what a beautiful spot the Apple Isle is.
14: Yes.
13: But I don't know the statistics, but there's too many Australians, too many Canberrans where we haven't ventured to Tassie. Well, there's no excuse now with the direct flights. And you can win them with us tomorrow if you get today's terrific Tasmania tasting tantalise pack. All you need to do is identify the three Launceston locations revealed across the show. One down, this is the second location.
14: Yeah, and I'm going to brag about this one because I did this one when I was maybe 16.
13: Oh, yeah?
14: And it was stunning.
13: Mm.
14: It is the George Chairlift.
13: Oh, famous George Chairlift. Yes. Beautiful. Wow.
14: So it is just so beautiful.
13: Yeah. Okay, so jot that down. If you have the first location, you're in the game. If you've missed the first one, there'll be another shot
14: tomorrow.
13: And I mean
14: Gorge, by the way, not George. The Gorge.
13: I thought it was
14: Chairlift. It goes over the Gorge.
13: What's it called?
14: The Gorge Chairlift.
13: I've been calling it George too. Anyway, so call it George, call it Gorge. We don't care. With the location, you just give us one of those two locations that have just been revealed there. It's actually the same place, so that doesn't count as three. And there'll be a third location in the next hour.
14: Because it's Cataract Gorge and it goes over the Gorge.
13: The Gorge. Oh, beautiful George Chairlift. Get ready to win those flights thanks to Link Airways. Now, we're going to go to another location in just a moment because you're deciding on where you're going to give birth.
14: Yeah, I said I wanted to give birth in Dubai recently.
13: Mm.
14: I've changed my mind. There's somewhere else I think I need to go.
13: Is it all in the name of getting citizenship for your bub?
14: No. I think I'd need citizenship for this, so I better move fast.
13: All right. We all feel like we're missing out, but we're paying attention next.

0: guess I just might. 17 later on, your 104 Castles. See you sitting on a sunny 16 degrees right now. Lots of there. It's Rod and Gabby. Love hearing from you anytime on 0417 1047 or 131060. We just got a note there from Jason in Carabar. He says, can you enter more than once for the Trip to Tasmania contest? You just got to win the daily spot and then you're in the draw. But he is right. There are only going to be a handful of people in the final draw tomorrow for the direct flights on Link Airways. Mm. To Launceston, then the accommodation on us is going to be a fantastic outing. So if you've got the two locations for today, well yep. done. There's a third location. It'll come up sometime before nine, guaranteed.
1: Guaranteed. Recently I said that I might go to Dubai at the end of the year.
0: That's right. There was a fancy pants birthing suite.
1: There really was. Yeah. There was this really great package because Dubai is all about luxury. Mm. And they have this package at the hospital where it's pretty much a luxury stay at a five-star suite
0: yeah.
1: with food, like dinner and lunch included for you and your partner, and the nurses and midwives come to you, and it was all very fancy and lovely sounding.
0: Well, depending on how long, you know, the labour is, he could be having lunch by himself. It sounds like a great package that they're offering there where they overlook, and you pointed it out. You know, the actual giving birth, yes.
1: Yeah, so you did point out the flaws in the system, and so I was like, all right, maybe I need to rethink this. So now I'm looking at Singapore.
0: Why are we going to Singapore?
1: We're going to Singapore to have this baby because do you remember, I don't know, maybe 2011-ish, we had a baby bonus in Australia. Yeah. You got $5,000 if you had a baby.
0: Flat screen TV sales went through the roof.
1: They did.
0: Who was that?
1: Because
0: that was...
1: when you're feeding a baby at all hours of the night, you've got to watch something.
0: What year?
1: I don't know, maybe 2011?
0: K-Rudd, maybe.
1: I think it was K-Rudd.
0: Yeah, right.
1: Yeah. But I remember it and I was like, yeah, I'll have a baby. And then I was young and naive. Yeah. $5,000 ain't going to get you very far with paying for a baby, that's for sure. So right. I'm loving this Singapore deal. Singapore have announced they have a $70,000 baby bonus.
0: Let's get here. Now we're talking. Singapore.
1: It's not straight up, like you don't just get $70,000 when you pop the baby out. It is like divided up over a fair amount of time. So as the baby is born and you apply for the package, you do get $10,000, which is pretty good.
0: Solid.
1: And then as the baby grows, you get an extra like 32-ish plus grand
0: right.
1: in different helpful ways until they're 17. So there's credits for education, for necessary item, like they kind of pay it out in different ways until they're 17.
0: They saw the K-Rudd model and they've gone, okay, we don't need to sell more flat screens.
1: No, we need to specify what this can be spent on.
0: We need to spread this out.
1: So I think I'm going to have to live in Singapore for the next 17 years
0: you
1: in order to really
0: genius.
1: Cash in on this.
0: And we don't like doing the show remotely.
1: So you better come.
0: I'm on my way to Singapore. All right, all roads lead back to Singapore for the time being.
1: Bring back the baby bonus.
0: Kevin, yeah.
1: Just right now while I'm pregnant, that'd be really great.
0: Yeah. It's the whole little problem. Kevin Rudd inherited a war chest the likes of which no party has ever come across after John Howard left a big pile of cash there and he went, I'll spend that and I'll be very popular. Rod and Gabby. Coming up with Rod and Gabby. Albo doesn't have one of those.
1: Wish.
0: There's not a big pile of money where he can just go.
1: Well, you know what? Just give me a TV. I'd be happy with that.
0: I think we've lost sight of what we're trying to do here. All right, what's happening? It's 7:45. Is it good that scientists have created giant cyborg robots? Cockroaches, not robots. Relax.
1: Cockroaches. Cockroaches already can't die. Why are we making them robots?
0: And this isn't AI. This isn't phony baloney. It's really happening, and apparently it's good news. We'll find out why next. Are you ready? At 8:15, play Rod and Gabby's $10,000 Alpha Bucks. 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Kick 104.7. Tony Tu'ulakatau, criminal lawyer at Rachel Bird & Co. Kick 104.7, Canberra traffic.
2: A crash involving a pedestrian this morning is causing very heavy delays northbound for Gungahlin Drive into Franklin. Just approaching Kosciuszko Avenue, watch your speed with emergency services now on site. Into Higgins, all day roadworks will kick off at 9 a.m. this morning on a Brockman Drive westbound just between Kingsford Smith Drive and Kinsella Streets till 4 p.m. Leave the desk behind for a career with purpose. Become a protective service officer with the Australian Federal Police in Canberra. Apply at afp.gov.au/Canberra. 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
0: I'll add a little further context to that. Three people, sadly, have been taken to hospital now with serious injuries after coming off their bikes. There was a collision with a car. So that means Gungahlin Drive closed in both directions at the moment near the intersection, as mentioned a moment ago, with Kosciuszko Ave at Palmerston. Emergency services on the scene. Avoid that whole area. And the good thing from a commute point of view, go up to Horse options. Park or go down
1: Gundry Drive
0: to Barton Highway. Yeah, you can you can absolutely get around it, but plan ahead if you don't need to be heading into school really there. I think you need to avoid Gungahlin Drive. Closed in both directions at the intersection with Kosciuszko Ave at Palmerston.
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0: Maroon 5, Sugar, 6 minutes until 8 o'clock on Hit 104.7's Rod and Gabby for brekkie. 7 now, 17 later, sun shining. And the participants in the Baby Gender Reveal Championship match, it's a tag team match that will reveal the gender of Gabby's baby. The participants revealed in the next 10 minutes.
1: Do you know what I've always said?
0: What's that?
1: We need more robot cockroaches.
0: Great timing, Nolsey.
2: Yep.
0: Are they robots?
2: Yeah, kind of. Cyborg.
1: What's the difference between a cyborg and a robot?
2: Well, so it's not a robot that, you know, is completely mechanical. This is actually a cockroach, but...
0: Yeah.
1: Oh, my God. So it's like Arnie. Like, where... Wait.
0: No, he was a robot.
1: He was a robot.
0: So it was like... It was like Jean-Claude Van Damme in Cyborg.
1: No, I don't know.
0: He was part human. It was like RoboCop. Yeah. RoboCop, he's a cyborg. So he's human, right?
1: But then he needed parts to survive.
0: Right.
1: So they gave him some robot bits.
0: Right. So the thing with Van Damme, then kind of like part of his head and one of his eyes, I think, was a robot. Uh-huh. Made him a cyborg. Uh-huh. If we have cockroaches with one robot eye and half a robot head, I'm all about it, but I'm also pretty scared.
2: Well, so they can make them cyborgs by inserting electrodes into their antennae.
1: Oh.
2: And then the cockroaches can be remote controlled with a joystick.
1: No.
0: Yes, they can.
2: Yeah.
0: I saw Plankton do this in an episode of SpongeBob. He built a big version of him. Think or someone's controlling his antennae. Anyway, sounds very similar. Yes,
1: that's where they got the idea.
0: Maybe that's right.
2: Maybe. So they are doing this not just for fun. It actually does have real world application.
1: They were doing it just for fun. I'd be even more worried.
0: Yeah, a little bit, but still, you would understand, wouldn't you?
2: So they're developing these because they want to use them for when there are disasters and humans become trapped somewhere that rescuers can't reach them.
1: Oh.
2: These cyborg cockroaches can reach them and they can deliver medicine to you by firing syringes from a harpoon system on their backs. So why...
1: Sorry. I'm just imagining.
0: You're not going to take this seriously.
1: I'm stuck under like a plank. I can't get up.
0: Mm-hmm.
1: I need some medicine.
0: You're terrified, by the way.
1: And I see this gigantic cockroach coming at me with a needle.
0: Yeah.
1: No, thank you.
0: You're terrified. Well. You're stuck under a plank in a cave, by the way.
1: Yeah.
0: And then a cyborg cockroach with a needle comes out.
1: With one robot eye.
0: Yeah.
1: And he comes out and he goes, I'll help.
0: Your initial reaction is, what a relief.
1: No.
0: It's not the first thing you think,
1: That's
0: is
1: so
0: it?
1: Scary.
2: No, but if you are dying of sepsis, you'll take what you can get.
1: That's a good point.
0: Yeah,
1: that's a good point.
0: And you can't get away. You're trapped under a plank in a cave.
2: Yeah.
0: All right.
1: I guess it's good news.
0: Well, hold on. Who's doing this?
2: So these the cockroaches that they're using are native to North Queensland. So this is happening in Australia from the University of Queensland where the researchers are from.
1: That is great. However, I am concerned this will fall into evil hands.
0: Yes.
1: Because... Uh-huh. This could be a war weapon.
0: Yeah. Yeah.
2: Mm,
0: watch the other countries back off real fast.
1: When the army of cockroaches come at them.
0: Oh, I've heard the Australians have got the...
1: By the way, Queensland, call us cockroaches and look at us making a comeback.
0: Oh, but they're cane toads.
1: Yeah, but...
0: So, if they were smart...
1: They'd get the cane toads involved. Coming up with Rod and Gabby. So many thoughts. So many.
0: Yet I had the presence of mind when I was about to impersonate the other countries, learning of the cyborg cockroaches, not to do the accents. And so that's just a little personal win for me. All right, let's get the reveal here. Get the reveal before the reveal. The Baby Gender Reveal Championships. Who are the tag teams competing to reveal the gender of Gabby's baby and make gender reveal history? So many gender reveals around the world every day.
1: Not this.
0: This is a first.
1: Mm-hmm.
0: And it begins next.
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11: Yuma and good morning, I'm Kate Rice. Part of Gungahlin Drive is closed this morning following a serious collision between a car and cyclists near Palmerston. Emergency services are on the scene and the road is closed near the intersection with Kosciuszko Avenue and is likely to stay that way for some time. We're being urged to avoid the area. The ACT government's copped criticism over a damning report on our fiscal sustainability. It shows the territory's financial position is not sustainable and the budget deterioration has been driven by government policy decisions. Shadow Treasurer Ed Cox says it's not good enough.
12: It's a betrayal that will be felt for decades. Labor's locked Canberra into a cycle of rising debt, spiralling interest costs, and they're putting even more pressure on the government to raise taxes while leaving even less money for the services Canberrans depend on.
11: Meanwhile, ACT Treasurer Chris Steele says while there's no silver bullets with these matters, the government will consider the report and respond in due course. The local education union says student welfare support and other programs will be impacted by significant budget cuts at several public schools. The ACT Education Minister says while funding is increasing overall, the money needs to be redistributed so it's a fairer system.
13: We absolutely agree our system needs to be more equitably resourced, but equity cannot mean robbing one part of a sector to prop up another. So our concerns are really the way that the Education Minister is going about this.
11: That's Union President Angela Burrows. DFAT says it's urgently working to confirm the welfare of the Australians who are missing following devastating flooding in Nepal. Local authorities are reporting 34 Aussies are among the hundreds of people who are unaccounted for, while at least 160 people have died. And tributes are pouring in for British actor Tim Curry, who has died aged 80. He's best known for his role as Dr. Frankenfurter in the Rocky Horror Picture Show. Now, Canberra's Fuel Watch make fuel prices yesterday's problem. 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A litre of unleaded will set you back about $2.10, while diesel is sitting at $2.62 a litre.
3: Climbing cash. Climbing $1,000 every week at your Canberra Labour Club.
11: Round 26 of the NRL begins tonight in Brisbane, with Broncos skipper Adam Reynolds missing out on a home farewell when his side hosts the Storm. Coach Michael Maguire again adamant that decision was the captain's call.
14: He basically said to me, I think it's time, Madge. And that's how it went.
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11: 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Same again for tomorrow, then 19 and sunny on Saturday. 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

Tangerine.

0: very few people with the middle nickname, you know, entrance theme name, L.
1: I'm unique.
0: Gabrielle LL Good, it is on the Baby Gender Reveal Championship.
1: Mm-hmm.
0: After you saw videos of all sorts of maniacs doing things, trying to reveal the gender of their babies.
1: And we were like, how can we make this even crazier? And there's some crazy ones out there.
0: Woo! Look, you're right. You're right. Today, it is on. If you can't make it to Slam Pro Wrestling headquarters today, where a pink team will be taking on a blue team.
1: Mm-hmm. And whichever wins is the gender.
0: Yes. Now, we will have that. We'll have the playback for you. So the on-air announcement will be Monday. But if you can get along.
1: If you want to come, just give us a call right now. 131060, we'll give you all the details.
0: You get the sneak peek.
1: It'll be fun and crazy.
0: However, I don't know which team is the blue team and which team is the pink team. But we can announce the actual tag participants today. Are you ready for that?
1: Yeah, I am.
0: All right, here we go. Making their way to the ring, Slam Pro Wrestling Heavyweight Champions.

0: This is going to be the match to end all matches.
1: Card
0: it's
1: subject
0: going
1: to
0: change.
1: Be amazing. You got to have a card subject to change.
0: What's that?
1: Things can happen between now and, you know, the fight. So if things can happen, mm-hmm. so there can be an old-fashioned double cross. And so sometimes you think you're going to see a tag match and then all of a sudden the tag partner will double cross the other person and then they'll side with the other
0: what?
1: Team.
0: That's a thing?
1: My point is...
0: We don't know what's going to happen.
1: Don't bank on Baby Wes flying the flag for a baby boy or a baby girl. You don't know what he's going to do. This is the...
0: And we're going to flip a coin as well.
1: As to which baby suit he is in. Right.
0: Because we don't want you to be able to predict the outcome.
1: No, just because you think, oh, well, Baby Wes is one of our guys. You know, he's going to be the winning baby. No, that's not
0: necessarily.
1: It's going to be the luck of the draw. Mm. But I have seen a lot of back and forth between Baby Wes and Slam Pro Wrestling heavyweight champion Dan Archer online. So yeah. I know they'll be opposing one another.
0: Yep.
1: Will the Revolver Randy Chambers and the Hope from the Top Rope Luke Watts, will they double cross someone? Anything could happen. That's the
0: exciting thing. I don't know much about the wrestling world, so... This is very exciting.
1: Short story is anything can happen. The original plan was Baby Wes and Stunt Boy Sam just rolling around in the car park dressed
0: as
1: babies.
0: And they were like, hold on, we can make this a little bit more professional.
1: It's escalated, hasn't
0: it? Yeah, it really
1: there's
0: has.
1: No question about that.
0: Yeah.
1: So that's going to be very, very exciting. But in just a moment, you think there are ways for people to tell? Because people are trying to guess, obviously.
0: Everyone keeps asking me weird questions around... what's happening with my body at the moment to try to predict the sex of the baby. Because anyone who's coming today has to wear pink or blue to side with whichever team they think is going to win.
1: Don't arrive to the Baby Gender Reveal Championship wearing a rainbow outfit.
0: No,
1: you'll be
0: you can't sit
1: away.
0: On the fence.
1: No, you won't. You'll be let in. We'll be fine. All right, what's the way that we can... We don't even need to worry about today. We can work this out next.
0: We'll figure it out.
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0: Kick that door down. Let's go.
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1: Kick the door down.
0: Yeah.
1: Gabby's all fired up. That's what the iPod Shuffle does to you. $10,000 next too.

0: 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We're going to play for it in a sec. Rod and Gabby's $10,000 Alpha Bucks. I know if you're listening for that third location to get you to Tasmania on the new Link Airways direct flights and the Com on Us, the third spot still to come. It'll happen before 9. We promised that. But the biggest enemy of Slam Pro Wrestling heavyweight champion, Dan Archer, Baby Wes, has arrived.
1: The winner of
2: this song's not tough enough for today, is it?
0: It's not, but I think that's it's part of your charm, and you lull him into a false sense of security. A lot of talk online, a lot of Canberra wrestling fans, they think you've got his number.
3: Yeah, a lot of smack talk from Dan Archer on socials. Mm. I've been dishing it back to him, letting him know who the big dog is.
0: A lot of people. All right, pace yourself.
2: Oh my god,
0: it's not on for a few hours.
2: This is escalating further than I ever expected.
0: Yeah, which is good and bad. A lot of people were saying that if he was serious, he'd put the title on the line against you today.
3: Yeah. So I think he's scared.
2: Well, I wouldn't be putting the title on the line. Imagine you walked away as heavyweight champion.
0: You don't need that. You don't need that in your life. That's a lot of pressure.
2: Would you be heavyweight class?
3: Yeah.
0: You're tall.
3: Big dog's heavyweight.
0: Okay, all right, man. Save it for the ring. Save it for the ring. All right, now would you like to put your guesstimate in for boy or girl?
3: Oh.
0: Because this is the baby gender reveal championship, by the way. It's playing out this afternoon.
3: True. I think it'll be... Ooh, get a drum roll.
0: Okay, well, that's your right.
3: It gives me more time to think.
0: You got one or two choices. So.
2: It's 50-50.
3: Girl.
0: Going for a girl.
2: All right, vote for a girl.
0: All right.
2: Okay, I have been asked a lot of questions, mainly around the building for people trying to weasel out what sex it could be, because there's a lot of old wives' tales out there about what happens to your body, whether you're having a girl or a boy, like it's different depending on the pregnancy.
0: Right, so the baby sits higher or lower. You hear about these
2: things. I cut that one out because you can't really tell yet. Right. The bump isn't really bumping too bumpy yet. So that one's not there. But there's some weird ones that I've been asked.
0: Okay.
2: So I was asked about the severity of my morning sickness. If it's extreme, it's a girl. Girls make you sick.
0: All right.
2: It was definitely worse this time than last time. Okay. And had a girl last time.
0: Okay.
2: So there was that.
0: So then it's definitely a girl.
2: There's more.
0: Okay.
2: Whether you've got soft or dry hands.
0: Show me your hands.
2: Are my hands dry or soft?
3: Am I meant to...
4: You meant to stroke Gabby's hand.
3: I would say I'm like squeezing her fingers.
2: They're squishy.
3: I'd say they're soft.
2: Soft? Soft is a girl. Dry is a boy.
0: You made that a bit weird, mate. All right.
2: Food cravings.
0: Right.
2: If it's salty, boy, sweet girl. And I've been going bananas for the salt vinegar chippies.
0: You are salty. So that's you're boy. A salty sea dog.
2: So there's two for girl, one for boy so far. Acne. If I've got pimples popping up everywhere.
0: You haven't had any acne.
2: On my chest I have.
0: Oh.
2: We talked about this the other day and you're like, I don't know. I haven't noticed.
0: Right.
2: Anyway.
0: Well done, Rod. Well done. That's the right answer.
2: Pimples equal girl. So that's another one for the girl camp.
0: So you're saying you do have pimples.
2: Yeah.
0: Oh, well, we're all over the place here.
2: And then gracefulness or clumsiness. Am I graceful getting around the building or am I clumsy? Am I tripping over everything?
3: Clumsy.
0: Yeah, you nearly fell over walking around here.
2: I did.
0: Yesterday.
3: You got your headphone cord stuck under your chair.
2: I did.
0: You're doing that all the time. Yeah, you've been clumsy. A bit of a klutz.
2: Clumsy as a boy.
0: Definitely. Oh. Definitely. Okay. Boy is a lock.
2: And then the stress test. So, according to, I don't know if this works for IVF, but we're going to go there anyway. A child tends to be the same sex as the parent who was less stressed at the time of conception. And considering it was IVF, I was definitely more stressed.
0: Right.
2: So, therefore, boy.
0: It's got boy written all over it.
2: Well, we've got three for girl and two for boy.
0: And you know the other thing? When you can't count, boy.
5: 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Call 13-1060 now to play.
0: Just pause. Boys, I'm not saying you can't count. There's a joke about Gabby not being able to count all the boy
2: Baby brain, honestly, is a real thing.
0: Right, okay. So we just sorted that out. Let's keep going.
3: No, you said what you said.
0: What did you say?
3: You said what you said.
0: Oh, okay. This thing that I've interrupted is saying to call for Alpha Bucks. We might have lost sight of that. So $10,000, let's go. 13-1060. 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
4: Traffic at an absolute crawl into Palmerston this morning with a crash involving a pedestrian. Roads are closed off in both directions now on Gungahlin Drive between Gundaroo Drive and Kosciuszko Avenue. Emergency services on site with police investigating the scene. To Aranda, reports of a car that's sitting eastbound causing delays for Belconnen Way. Delays building back to Coulter Drive as a result there. 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
10: Put the money in my hand right now.
2: 23 past 8. Monique is in Harrison. You've been through this before. Did you do a gender reveal when you were pregnant?
11: No, I didn't actually. No, we didn't find out.
2: Oh, the excitement of the
3: surprise. You are so good. I couldn't do it.
11: Yeah, no, it was a surprise. All three of them. Done.
2: Yeah, we did that. Two out of two surprises.
3: I really have so much respect for people that do that because I just couldn't. I just couldn't. I couldn't not know for that entire time.
2: How old are your babies now, Monique?
11: They're old. They're older. Like, yeah, most of them, two of them are out of school. One's in school still.
2: I can see a note here. One of them is wrecking your car.
11: Oh, yes. No, this is true.
2: Is that like driving it?
11: So when they get to a certain age and, like, they want to borrow your car, you're like, yeah, sure. And then they come home and you're like, what did you do?
3: Where did the scratch come from?
11: Yes. And, like, literally every time. A particular child borrows my car every time. And it can be something minor, like my sunglasses got broken or, you know, a button fell off, or it could be major. But I am really sick of it.
2: All right. Well, they are smart because I know what you're going to spend this $10,000 on. And that's a new car, not for you. Or a new car for you, and then they can get the hand-me-down. But...
11: Yes, absolutely. That's what I'm doing.
2: That's a plan. We need to win the 10 grand first. Let's do this. Here are the rules. 30 seconds on the clock. 10 out of 10 will get you the 10,000. We have to take the first answer. You can't use the same answer twice. If you don't know an answer, say pass. We'll come back this time at the end. And your time begins at the end of Gabby's first question. This round, all the answers need to begin with the letter A for a new car.
3: Mm-hmm.
2: The letter A.
3: Timer starts at the end of this first question. Name a gemstone.
11: Aquarius.
3: A boy's name.
11: Adam.
3: A city.
11: Alabama.
3: A star sign.
11: Aquarius.
3: Something in the kitchen.
11: A ladle.
3: A hobby.
11: I don't know. Pass.
3: A music group.
11: Aqua.
3: A TV show.
11: A current affair.
3: Well done, just throwing things out there.
2: You got to just chuck
3: them out. You just got to chuck them out there. You did say Aquarius for a gemstone.
11: Yeah.
3: Which should have been maybe aquamarine.
11: Yeah.
3: Maybe that's what you're going for. Or amethyst. Alabama, is that a city or a state?
2: Alabama. Nilesy, you're the smartest member of the show. This is why you're the producer. Alabama. Is Alabama in Texas? It's a city.
12: It's a state.
2: It's a state.
3: None of us knew that either, so we're all on the same page.
2: Instead of guessing my way through it as well.
3: And a hobby you passed on could have been archery or Aussie rules, AFL, or astronomy.
11: Yeah.
2: Not to worry.
3: I really enjoyed a ladle, though, in the kitchen.
2: Yeah. Absolutely.
11: I mean,
3: And Aqua as a band, great.
2: Well, unfortunately, Monique, there's a few more scratches coming to your car. So,
3: sorry.
11: Oh, dear. Uh-oh.
2: Hang in there. I'm sure.
3: Please.
2: Well, unfortunately, Monique, there's a few more scratches coming to your car. So,
3: sorry.
11: Oh, dear. Uh-oh.
2: Hang in there.

0: David Guetta, Kid Cudi, 8:30, the time, 17 later on, your 104 car sitting on 7 degrees, beautiful start to another day in the greatest city in the world. If you've been listening for that last location, it is go time.
1: Rod and Gabby's next stop, Launceston. Dreaming of a Tassie escape? Fly direct from Canberra to Launceston with Link Airways.
0: All right, you need locations 1 and 2. Mm-hmm. If you get this third one and you're the first to let us know on 13 10 60, you pick up the tantalising Tasmania terrific takeaway pack. And then, yes, it changes every time, but most importantly, you go into the draw.
2: And then tomorrow, two people are going to win trips to Launceston.
0: Ooh,
2: those
0: yes.
2: flights, the accommodation, direct flights, by the way, which makes it even better.
0: Yeah.
2: So the third location today is Britisdow Lavender Farm.
0: Say again?
2: Britisdow Lavender Farm.
0: Britisdow
2: Lavender Farm. I think I'm saying it right. I actually Googled the pronunciation because it's spelt Bridestow.
0: Oh, I think I supported you on your mispronunciation, ironically, of the word gorge earlier. So you can say anything. I'll back you up,
2: That's
0: mate.
2: That's true.
0: Britisdow
2: Lavender Farm. That's
0: All
2: the
0: right.
2: third Launceston location.
0: 13, 10, 60. I'm going to get the nod from Nolsey as to whether or not I can go to our first caller, Chris in Lynham. Crikey, how long have you been listening for?
3: Chris.
0: Come in, Chris.
4: All morning.
0: G'day. What's happening?
4: Not much.
0: Very good. Have you got the three locations for the
4: yes.
0: the Tassie, the Launceston Challenge? What have you got?
4: The Dill Pickle Club.
0: Got
2: yep.
0: it.
4: The Gorge. Oh, shit, I don't know the last one.
0: Yeah, you know the third one.
4: No, the gorge.
0: The thing. Yeah.

0: Yeah, the thing and the gorge. Yeah, we know that. Go on. And the third one?
1: Oh, I didn't hear that, sorry.
2: Oh, sorry, mate. Yes. Oh, we have to move on to our next caller.
0: Oh, sorry, Chris. You got to get all three, mate.
2: You do.
0: Hey, we'll do it again tomorrow. Make sure you have another go, okay?
2: No. Tomorrow we announce.
0: Oh.
2: Sorry, Chris.
0: You're breaking Chris's heart.
2: I am.
0: Chris was very quick to call. Naomi and Holt, crikey, this could have worked out for you. Good morning.
3: Good morning. Have you been
0: listening all morning?
3: Yes, I have. I've had the radio on since 6 o'clock.
0: Oh, bravo to you. What are the three locations that we find in Launceston?
3: Okay, the first one is the Dill Pickle Club.
0: Yes.
2: Correct.
3: The second one is the Gorge Chairlift.
0: Yes.
2: Gorge or George, either way, yep.
0: Yeah, either or.
3: I heard that. The third one is the Bridgestone Lavender Farm.
0: We're going to the Lavender Farm.
2: I would love to go to a lavender farm. How beautiful.
0: Well, you're in the draw now, and hopefully tomorrow if you do win, you can visit the Lavender Farm and all the other fantastic places that we've mentioned across Launceston. Have you visited Tassie before?
3: No, I haven't. My parents went when I was younger and I didn't get to go, so I'd love to go.
2: Well, if you go this time, don't take them.
0: No, that's right.
2: Payback.
0: Naomi, well done. We'll put you back to Nolsey. You've got the tantalising taste, terrific pack there from the team down there in Launceston. And the direct flights, thanks to Link Airways, the Econ on us, that could be yours tomorrow.
2: Yep.
0: We'll put you back to Nolsey. Well done. Thank you so much for listening all morning.
3: Thank you, guys.
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18: Yuma and good morning, I'm Kate Rice. There's been a serious collision between a car and cyclists on Gungahlin Drive near Palmerston this morning. Police say the road is closed in both directions from Wells Station Drive to the Valley Avenue and is likely to stay that way for some time with emergency services on the scene. We're being urged to avoid the area. In sports news for the ACT this hour, the Matildas are coming back to the capital. Canberra is set to host a Matildas friendly against Colombia on November 28. More than 25,000 fans packed out GIO Stadium in July last year to watch the Tillies play Argentina. Overseas now, DFAT says it's urgently working to confirm the welfare of the Australians who are missing following devastating flooding in Nepal. Local authorities there are reporting 34 Aussies are among the hundreds of people who are unaccounted for, while at least 160 people have died. Canberra Airport is confident direct flights between Fiji and Canberra will resume once things settle down overseas. It says Fiji Airways is suspending its direct flights from early February due to factors like increasing fuel prices.
19: It's really disappointing. Unfortunately, when global events impact aviation, it's a challenging time for the airlines. We're just hoping that everything resolves quickly.
18: That's Head of Aviation Michael Thompson. Better bail support services are needed for accused persons in the Territory. That is a key theme in a report's 15 recommendations on proposed changes to our bail laws. It's for the Bail Amendment Bill that aims to put matters that decision makers must take into account when deciding on bail into clear law to balance community safety with the rights of the accused. And it's Can Give Day, with locals encouraged to dig deep for local patients and their health teams. Canberra Hospitals Foundation CEO Helen Faller says donations will be doubled between 8 a.m. and 8 p.m. with the money going to a range of initiatives like emergency medicine research and more support at Clare Holland House.
20: 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We'd love to raise $175,000 today.
10: Climbing cash, climbing $1,000 every week at your Canberra Labour Club.
18: Giants midfielder Elise Parker says finding consistency as a group is a key focus ahead of Sunday's AFLW clash against Port Adelaide at Manuka Oval.
21: We've spoken about in the past that we haven't done that. We are doing it more, but at the same time, we know we have a long way to go with that. So we talk more about whatever's in front of us, whether it's a training session, whether it's a quarter, and just treating that with complete presence.
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18: 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Same again for tomorrow, then 19 and sunny on Saturday. 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
10: Rod and Gabby.
0: WizKid Wheel time. Let's go to Richardson and say good morning to Bridie. Hi, Bridie.
22: Hi.
0: Have you had book week this week?
22: No.
0: Are you doing it next week?
22: It's tomorrow.
0: Tomorrow.
2: What are you dressing as?
22: Minion.
2: Ah, oh, I love that. What a great costume.
0: Are you going as one minion or is anyone else going to show up as a minion as well?
22: I'm going with a whole group.
0: Oh, my goodness.
2: There'll be so many minions.
0: All right. Have any of your teachers said that they will go as Gru?
22: No.
2: They should.
0: That's an opportunity, miss.
2: Take a big nose with you and just make them wear it.
0: Someone walking around as Gru with all the minions.
2: Oh, be so good.
0: You know, doing their bidding. Anyway, I'm just an idea. So there is a teacher at Bridie School hearing this going, aha, I have an idea.
2: You can have a whole army tomorrow.
0: Bridie, let's spin this wheel here. Do you want a big spin or a little spin to choose the category?
22: Big spin.
0: Big spin! All right. And it's 42.
2: 42 is science.
0: Science. How do you feel?
2: Is that your favourite subject?
22: No.
2: Ah.
0: Okay. You'll do all right.
2: It's $10 per question correct and $100 if you get all five.
0: Bridie, if you know anything about the show, Rod and Gabby Science isn't all that scientific. We learned before about we're breeding giant cyborg cockroaches to come in and rescue us if we get trapped underneath a bunch of stuff. How would you feel about a giant cockroach coming in to rescue you?
22: Scared.
0: That's what we said too. Like, of all the things to, like, send a dolphin in or something, you know. Send a puppy in there. We go, good, we're rescued. But a giant, anyway, the cockroaches are going to be the best at it, apparently. So,
2: here we go. Question number one. What's the National Aeronautics and Space Administration better known as?
0: Mm-hmm.
2: So, NASA.
22: NASA.
0: NASA. Correctamundo.
2: Was that too big a hint? Maybe. Question two. Which scientist is the city of Darwin named after?
0: Oh, my goodness.
22: I don't know.
2: Just say Darwin.
0: Just say Mr. Darwin. Just say Mr. Darwin.
22: Darwin.
0: Mr. Darwin. That's correct.
2: Mr. Darwin or Charles Darwin?
0: Mr.
2: Both
0: Charles Darwin.
2: Mm. Question three, which scientist is famous for the... Okay, I'm skipping that one. Question three, what does H stand for on the periodic table?
0: Unless you're a scientist, unless you're wearing a white lab coat right now.
2: You have to learn the periodic table at school.
0: You don't have to remember it.
2: Oh, I did. I had to memorise it all.
0: No, but not now. Oh, well, you've kept it. You've retained it. Anyway, Bridie, we've argued it for long enough. H
2: so,
0: in the periodic table...
2: If you think of water is H2O, what do you think water's made of?
0: No one even knows that, mate. It's just the H and the H2O.
22: Oxygen?
2: Well, that's the O.
0: That's a great guess.
2: But the H is the hydrogen.
0: The hydrogen.
2: Right. Hydrogen and oxygen make water.
0: Okay. We learned something here.
2: Okay, question four. That's good. That's good.
0: Yes.
2: We're learning something.
0: Right,
2: question
0: never four. Forget that.
2: What is T-Rex short for?
22: Tyrannosaurus Rex.
0: Yes.
2: And final question, which organ holds food and uses acid to break it down?
0: Which organ?
22: Stomach?
0: Body? Yes, $40
2: today. $40, well done.
0: Well done, Bridie. Hey, have a great time tomorrow. Dress as a minion with your mates, okay?
22: Yeah.
0: All right, well done. We'll do another Whiz Kid wheel. More cracks at the cash for the kids tomorrow morning. Tay-Tay, I knew it. I knew you at 8:45 on Hit 104.7.

0: Tay-Tay, I knew it. I knew you. 12 minutes until 9 o'clock on Hit 104.7's Rod and Gabby for Brekkie. 8 now, 17 the top this afternoon. Patchy clouds. No rain in them.
1: No.
0: Well, none that's going to fall, at least anyway. And a Gabby's iPod Shuffle double to get your work day with non-stop music underway in the next 15. However, Baby Wes returns. Good timing. G'day, mate.
2: G'day. The winner of Wes. The
0: winner of Wes. Snack alert.
1: Yeah, it was really random the other day, but I saw this new chip on my Facebook feed that had not been anywhere else. Mm. We hadn't seen it announced. We hadn't seen it on shelves. Mm-hmm. And we said, Baby Wes, can you go find them?
0: Was it hard to find? Were they easy enough to find? Did you need to go to a few shops or...?
2: No, it was the one shop, but I could not see it anywhere on the shelf. So I'm, like, asking a staff member, and he just, like, looks up and he's like, it's, like, right on top of the shelf there, at the very top.
1: Who looks up?
2: Well, yeah, right.
0: It's interesting if you see the reps, they go into the supermarkets and, you know, they virtually fight one another in the aisles.
1: For the eye-level shelf.
0: Eye-level's where it's
1: and
0: at.
1: And you know what? It's a Thins chip, so I get why it's on top.
0: Because Thins.
1: But, oh!
0: Okay.
1: They ain't thin.
0: Talk us through this.
1: So it's in a box like you'd find Cheezels.
0: I love a boxed chip.
1: But it's a red box. They're Thins wedges, sweet chilli and sour cream.
0: Mm.
1: And then you open it and it's in like a foil packet.
0: Mm-hmm.
1: Now, these are not thin at all.
0: Well, a wedge
1: these
0: isn't thin.
1: These are puffy like Cheetos.
2: That's thick.
1: It's like a Cheeto puffiness.
0: Well, a wedge is at odds. Like a wedge, the wedges you get at the pub are nothing like a thin. So thins are making the wedge.
1: Oh, they're pretty good.
0: Oh.
1: They almost remind me of the Samboy tomato. You remember that?
0: Yeah.
1: Atomic tomato?
0: The atomic tomato. Have a go there, Baby Wes. All right.
1: But better.
0: Thins
1: wedge. I don't mind them at all. Oh, they're good. Oh, they're really good. Do you not like them?
0: It's not that I don't like them. I love them.
2: They've kind of nailed that, like, sweet chili and sour cream taste.
1: Haven't they?
2: Yeah.
0: They're close to a tube.
2: Yeah.
1: They're really good.
0: Mm-hmm.
1: Now, when you were at the shops, Baby Wes, you also came across something else that was a bit wacky.
2: Yeah, when I was grabbing the gluten-free cake for Gabby,
0: I
2: somehow ended up in the chocolate aisle.
0: I don't know how.
2: I could not explain it to you. And I saw, it's like a beauty brand that has collabed with Cadbury. And I did some research.
0: Mm.
2: Apparently, this beauty brand, this makeup brand, is notorious for making makeup that looks like chocolate.
0: Cadbury have gone, we're going to turn the tables on you.
2: Yeah, they've now collabed and made chocolate that tastes like makeup, apparently.
0: So this is...
1: MCO Beauty, they do a lot of dupes.
2: Oh.
0: Yeah, but we're not going to... So hang on, you're telling me this
1: chocolate... They're an affordable makeup brand. You normally get it Big W. Oh, you can get it anywhere, but...
0: Yeah, but you're saying this tastes like makeup.
2: Yeah, no. It's like watermelon flavoured.
0: Like, that's not makeup.
2: Well, it's watermelon. People say like...
1: You know, like a, maybe a watermelon lip gloss or something?
0: Oh, people say that, don't they?
1: You know, like this, like in Katy Perry's song, like you taste like a strawberry chapstick.
0: Yes, but when you hear some people say when they put on a flavoured...
1: So good to eat.
0: Yeah.
1: It smells so good I could eat it.
0: I wish I could eat it. And so Cadbury have gone and done that. All right, let's see here.
1: Mm-hmm. So what, it's like watermelon, right?
0: Mm-hmm. Mm.
1: I can't eat it. I'll just keep eating the chips. What do you think?
0: Mm.
1: Is it good?
0: Yeah, well, it's like 90%.
1: Because it tastes chocolate. Like you were just making out with someone? With watermelon lip gloss on?
0: And they were
2: yeah, it does.
1: Maybe that's what it's meant to.
0: It was the most familiar. Yeah.
1: Yeah.
0: Mm-hmm.
2: Oh, yeah. Mm-hmm. I'm familiar.
0: Wow. But they were chewing chocolate when you started.
1: They just finished eating chocolate and they've got watermelon lip gloss and you've just had a make out.
0: They hadn't finished. You couldn't wait. It's
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5: Heavy delays into Palmerston with a serious crash this morning. Gungahlin Drive now closed in both directions between the Valley Ave and Well Station Street. Emergency services on site with the police investigating the scene. Diversions have very heavy delays now for Horse Park Drive in both directions approaching Mapleton Avenue into Throsby. Northbourne Avenue closed between Vernon Circle and Barry Drive on selected weekends in August. Detours in place. 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
0: Million dollar voice time. 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
2: That's it. Once you're in, and then you're in for a chance of $1 million.
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3: What is going on with that young man there? He's been bothered so much since I came on for standing up. What's going on with him?
0: If you can understand what's going on there, through all the echo and the distance and the accent, you'll have earned your spot in the Millionaire's Lounge.
2: 1047.com.au is where to go to put the name of that artist.
0: Make sure you put the name of that artist. You should be able to work it out from here, right? It could be
2: anybody. We can't make it too easy all the time.
0: Well, we sure haven't there, have we?
2: If you've put in the correct name within the next half hour, you're straight into that Millionaire's Lounge.
0: All right, I'm back to the microphone. Let's do the Gabby's iPod Shuffle Double next.
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19: Yuma and good morning, I'm Kate Rice. Part of Gungahlin Drive is closed this morning following a serious collision involving a car and cyclists near Palmerston. ACT police say the road is closed in both directions from Well Station Drive to the Valley Avenue and is likely to stay that way for some time with emergency services on the scene. We're being urged to avoid the area. Another chance to see the Matildas in action right here in Canberra. The Tillies are coming back to the capital on November 28, playing a friendly match against Columbia at GIO Stadium. ACT Sport Minister Chris Steele says the match will bring world-class football to Canberra, plus deliver a major boost to the ACT economy. The Canberra Liberals say a damning report on our fiscal sustainability is a betrayal that'll be felt for decades. It shows the ACT's financial position is not sustainable and the budget deterioration has been driven by government policy decisions. Shadow Treasurer Ed Cox says it's been one bad decision after another.
20: What this report shows is that at every juncture, they have made decisions that locked Canberra into this cycle of rising debt and spiralling interest costs.
19: Treasurer Chris Steele says while there's no silver bullets with these matters, the government will consider the report and respond in due course. The local education union says principals have been blindsided by news several public schools face significant budget cuts. The ACT Education Minister says while funding is increasing overall, the money needs to be redistributed so it's a fairer system. Branch President Angela Burrows says the feedback from principals is student welfare support and other programs will be impacted.
21: None of those are desirable, but, you know, when you've got cuts of upward of $500,000, this is not something that can be just sliced off the top of a school budget.
19: And overseas, there are concerns for dozens of Australians reported missing after flash flooding in Nepal. Local authorities say 34 Aussies are among the hundreds unaccounted for, while 160 lives have been lost.
22: Climbing cash, climbing $1,000 every week at your Canberra Labour Club.
19: In the AFL, GWS skipper Toby Green says he'll now meet with Essendon and Geelong as he considers a move back home to Victoria. And the Broncos and Storm go head-to-head in Brisbane tonight to kick off round 26 of the NRL. The match is a dead rubber with both teams unable to make finals, but there's still plenty of noise around the club's decision not to give Adam Reynolds a farewell game. The skipper's been ruled out after failing to overcome a calf injury.
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19: Partly cloudy and 17 today. Same again for tomorrow, then 19 and sunny on Saturday. And download the free iHeart and Listener apps to get the latest news anytime on the Canberra Cast podcast.
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0: Gabby's iPod Shuffle. How often do you find when you get the iPod Shuffle charged back up, you go, I must have been right into that artist at that moment because you add a bunch of their songs in the one bit. And even though it shuffles, sometimes
2: they come up together.
0: They're next to each other.
24: Mm. I'm so fancy. You already know.
0: Charlie XCX, yes.
2: Great song.
0: But Iggy's there.
2: Uh-huh.
0: And then she was also around the exact same time hanging with Ariana.
24: One less problem.
2: Oh, great song. I got one. Where did Iggy go? There.
0: And there were some issues with the whole cultural appropriation. Which I was always bamboozled that the Americans didn't really identify from the get-go. But 10 or 15 years into the success, they went, hang on a second here. So anyway, I don't know what to tell you. We love her here on the Gabby's iPod Shuffle. 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

0: 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I mean, it's Rod and Gabby on Hit 104.7, but you'll know what's happening now.
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3: World Jim Belconnen Open Day. It's today from 4 p.m. at 5 Chan Street in Belconnen. 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